0: has been, quote, largely negotiated.
1: Fox is told that a call took place today at 1 p.m. and that was supposed to include leaders from Saudi, Qatar, the UAE, Egypt, Turkey, and Pakistan. President Trump said that he would meet with Steve Witkoff and Jared Kushner, and that Vice President J.D. Vance was also expected to join that call. The Iranians today say that they're working on this 14-clause memorandum of understanding, and under that proposal that they would reportedly agree to end the war and commit to 30 days of more negotiations. Iran claims that the deal does not include Washington's nuclear capabilities. However, of course, that is going to be one of the hard lines for the administration, something they have repeatedly argued is a non-negotiable.
0: That is Fox's Alex Hogan. The music world this morning, hip-hop pioneer Rob Bass, who passed away Friday following a private battle with cancer. Born Robert Ginyard, the Harlem native shot to fame with the legendary 1988 crossover anthem, It Takes Two. His family confirmed he passed away peacefully, surrounded by loved ones. And the death of NASCAR driver Kyle Busch has led to an outpouring of support from fans and fellow racers. He died Thursday at 41. Busch died, we know now, after severe pneumonia progressed into sepsis. That's according to a family statement. 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
0: British police are asking for more witnesses to come forward as they continue investigating allegations against former Prince Andrew. Fox's Stephanie Bennett.
14: Now, Thames Valley Police, they provided an update this week on its investigation into the allegations of misconduct in public office by Andrew Mountbatten Windsor. Previously, police said they were assessing reports that the former prince sent confidential trade documents to Jeffrey Epstein while serving as the UK's trade envoy. Newly released government documents show Queen Elizabeth was very keen for Andrew to take that trade role. But detectives, they say they're expanding their appeal, saying misconduct in public office can take different forms, including potentially financial or sexual offenses. Officers say they're speaking to a number of witnesses, calling this a serious and complex case. The former prince was arrested in February on his 66th birthday, later released under caution and further investigation.
0: Andrew has denied all of those allegations. New details emerging in the assassination plot against Ivanka Trump.
15: The trained Iraqi national who was taken into custody last week allegedly made a pledge to kill Ivanka and had a blueprint of her Florida home. This was in response to the killing of Iranian military chief Qasem Soleimani. A source telling the New York Post that the suspect said this, quote, "We need to kill Ivanka to burn down the house of Trump the way he burned down our house." According to the DOJ, the terror suspect has been behind attacks on multiple U.S. and Jewish targets. He was arrested and brought to the U.S. to face multiple terrorism-related charges.
0: That is Fox's Chanley Painter. Recapping our top story now, a shooter is shot by Secret Service on Pennsylvania Avenue and 17th Street after firing shots towards the White House this evening. There was a lockdown at the White House that is now lifted. That suspect taken to a local hospital. Their condition not known. I'm Angelo Bavaro, and this is Fox News.
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16: Well, here's a new one. A registered sex offender is running for Fresno City Council.
23: Well, I would hope this one would refrain from shaking hands and, well, particularly kissing babies.
16: I don't think he's allowed anywhere near the babies.
23: Yeah, wouldn't that violate a restraining order?
16: Can you imagine the door-to-door campaign? Hi, I'm running for city council and I'm a registered sex offender. Because he has to disclose that to every constituent.
23: Okay, I want you to answer this honestly. If candidate A has a clean record, never so much as gotten a parking ticket, but they were going to go in and they were going to, well, let's just say, let's give this candidate a name. Katie Porter.
16: I had a feeling that was coming.
23: And she was running against this guy. Who would you vote for?
16: I'd vote for Katie Porter.
23: I'd have to find out if he was going to raise my taxes. And then I do my due diligence before I cast my ballot. 800-222-5222 is the telephone number, 1-800-222-5222. Well, yesterday we learned that the superintendent of LAUSD was being looked at by the feds. The feds went through his house. They went through his offices at LAUSD, a location in South Florida where he worked before he came to the state of California. And we really didn't know much about what they were investigating or why specifically they were looking into him. It broke right before we went on the air, so we had extremely limited information. We figured as time goes by, we'd learn more about the investigation. And Randy, that's exactly what happened.
16: So right now, the big news that we learned is that the office in Miami was not connected directly to Carvalho, but was connected to an AI startup, a failed AI startup, where the owner has been charged with fraud, who apparently secured a $6 million contract with LAUSD for an AI chatbot.
23: That seems like kind of small potatoes for LAUSD. We went through the numbers yesterday. And LAUSD is the second largest school district in the entire nation. If they buy something, that's life-changing money for the vendor. $6 million is a lot of money to you and me and to most people. But in terms of contracts that LAUSD engages in, it's really kind of small potatoes.
1: Let's see what's going on here. Here is an update from NBC4 in Los Angeles.
2: And we begin at 6 today with the investigation into the LAUSD superintendent, Alberto Carvalho. Good evening once again, everyone. I'm Colleen Williams.
4: And I'm Michael Brownlee. NBC4 Investigates was the first to tell you about the search warrants the FBI served here today. This all began...
1: You ever notice how sometimes news reports like to start with humble bragging?
23: There's a lot of backslapping.
1: We were the first ones. I mean, the other guy was about 2 seconds after us, but we were first.
4: This all began this morning. Our cameras were there at the superintendent's home in San Pedro. Agents also served a warrant at his office in Westlake.
2: NBC4's Alex Rozier leads our coverage tonight from San Pedro.
5: News Chopper 4 was overhead in San Pedro as officials with the FBI pulled property from LAUSD Superintendent Alberto Carvalho's home. Today in LA's Lauren Coronado.
23: Okay, stop the tape here for a second. If they had their chopper over his house taking video, someone tipped them off.
1: Well, that's definitely possible. Most of these news organizations have sources within law enforcement that will let them know, hey, something big's about to happen. But you could also assume that when the raid happened of the office, oh, they're probably also going to his house. Let's get the chopper over there real quick.
23: That's true.
5: Today in L.A.'s Lauren Coronado asked questions as they left.
24: Good morning. Can you guys share any comment on what was taken from the home? No comment. How long have you guys been here?
5: Though FBI official.
1: They're not talking. They're the FBI.
23: Yeah, they never talk.
1: They never talk until they're allowed to talk, and then they have lots to say.
23: Who do you think talks more? The FBI before they've revealed just exactly what they're looking at, or Teller from Penn and Teller?
5: Though FBI officials offered no comment in San Pedro, we did hear from the superintendent's neighbor, who said the law enforcement activity started around 6 a.m.
25: We heard the sirens.
1: Whoa!
23: Who is this?
1: This is a neighbor of Alberto Carvalho, and he may be the entire reason that the tobacco industry is still profitable.
23: I think we could get lung cancer just listening to him.
25: We heard the sirens going off, and then all of a sudden, somebody said...
1: I didn't even know you could still buy unfiltered cigarettes.
23: Well, if you want to know where you can pick them up, ask this gentleman.
25: We heard the sirens going off, and then all of a sudden, somebody said, stay in your house.
26: How many people did you see involved?
1: You know, I'm not a soothsayer. I don't predict things, but something tells me this man will need a tracheotomy someday.
23: Oh, it sounds like he's got a trach hole right now.
25: Stay in your house.
26: How many people did you see involved with this operation?
25: I saw at least 5, 6. They're parked in front of my house.
1: Does he have a cigarette in his throat right now?
23: I think he's got one on the left side of his mouth, one on the right side of his mouth, one in the trach hole, and I'm going to stop right there.
1: Please do.
25: I saw at least 5.
1: Hey, tobacco, the addiction to nicotine is strong. Do you remember during the COVID days where videos were emerging of people that had to wear the masks inside casinos in Vegas? But because it's Vegas, what they were doing was they had the mask, but they had a cigarette coming out the side of the mask. And then they were blowing the smoke into the mask so they could really just waft in the tobacco.
23: I was there when they started requiring those. And you had a choice at that time. You could do a face guard where you had this piece of plastic in front of your face, or you could have the mask. And the casinos were providing both of them. And there was a woman who I saw. I should have taken a picture of it. I wish I did. And she was playing a slot machine, and she had one of those face guards on, but it was lifted up so she could get the cigarette in and blow the smoke. So the only thing that the mask was covering was part of her vision.
1: So sight, not as important as smoke?
23: As long as she hit the button, she was happy.
25: I saw at least 5, 6. They were parked in front of my house and one house above. I saw that.
1: How much do you think he has to hack up every morning?
23: You know, if you want to get the kids to not smoke... Every school in California, although LAUSD may opt out of this for all the obvious reasons, may want to show this report to the kiddos and say, listen, if you smoke and your neighbor does something bad, this is how you're going to sound on the news.
25: I saw at least 5-6 that are parked in front of my house and one house.
1: You know, I had to do a double take when I was listening to this story on my morning walk, because for a second I thought that Alberto Carvalho's neighbor was Danny Bonaducci.
25: I saw at least 5-6 that are parked in front of my house and one house above. I saw that one was with a camo with a rifle.
1: And by the way, if you're wondering why NBC4 is spending so much time interviewing this neighbor, it's because they think this is hilarious too.
23: Oh, this is the longest actuality I've heard on the news in a very long time. And for the record, I'm not criticizing NBC for doing it. In fact, if this guy wants to call in, he can call in and talk for as long as he wants. I'll go eat a sandwich.
25: I saw that one was with a camo with a rifle pointing at the house.
1: Poor guy, sounds like he's getting winded.
23: I wonder if he ever did radio.
1: Does have a little Wolfman Jack in him.
23: Oh, yeah.
5: As the FBI searched the superintendent's home, they also...
1: Just for a clarification.
25: Appointment at the house.
1: Tobacco.
5: As the FBI searched...
1: No tobacco.
23: One more time so the kids understand.
25: Appointment at the house.
1: Tobacco.
5: As the FBI searched the...
1: No tobacco.
23: Can you imagine what pictures of their lungs put side to side might look like?
5: As the FBI searched the superintendent's home, they also served a search warrant at the LAUSD headquarters in downtown Los Angeles and at a home in South Florida. Carvalho previously served as superintendent in Miami. So far, the FBI and DOJ only confirmed that court-authorized searches took place. Separately, court records show federal prosecutors have an ongoing fraud case against the CEO of a failed tech startup, a startup that landed a multi-million dollar contract with LAUSD to develop an AI chatbot.
1: This is the kind of financial white-collar crime that elected officials get busted for all the time. Why was this contract selected? Was there some kind of deal made?
23: Now, we don't know what is being alleged, and we don't know what the defense will be. But I want to make a prediction right now. Since it involves an AI chatbot, which is cutting-edge technology coming out of Silicon Valley, and we're dealing with a government bureaucrat, my guess is he's going to allege that he was taken advantage of, and he doesn't know anything about technology. And you get some guy with a fancy degree and a slick presentation, and they will buy literally anything.
5: Carvalho is not named in the case. The reason for today's raid is still unclear. LAUSD offered a brief statement saying, quote, "We have been informed of law enforcement activity at Los Angeles Unified School District headquarters and at the home of the superintendent. The district is quiet."
1: And by the way, we have to have her on soon. Jennifer Van Laar of Red State's been doing some incredible reporting on just for someone who works as a superintendent in LAUSD for the past few years, making about $400K. He was working at Miami before that. Do you know how many homes this guy owns?
23: How many?
1: A lot.
5: The district is cooperating with the investigation, and we do not have further information at this time. But back at the superintendent's home, Carvalho's neighbor says he doesn't know what happened.
1: They brought him back.
23: We're going back to him, huh?
1: Well, you can't just have one drag of this guy.
23: Do you think when he wakes up in the morning, the first thing he smells is coffee and bacon frying in the pan? And maybe opening up the door and smelling that fresh California air? Or do you think he just walks right up to the exhaust pipe of the Navigator of the Seas and takes a couple of drags?
5: But back at the superintendent's home, Carvalho's neighbor says he doesn't know what happened, but he wants people to wait for the facts to come out.
26: You want people to not to rush to judgment?
25: Yeah, everybody needs due process. I really think this is could have been done in a much simpler, more common fashion.
23: Excellent legal analysis from Diamond Dallas Page.
1: Just in case you couldn't hear him clearly, I got to play that one more time.
26: You want people to not to rush to judgment.
25: Yeah, everybody needs due process.
23: I just want to drink some warm water with lemon in it right now.
25: Yeah, everybody needs due process. I really think this is could have been done in a much simpler, more common fashion.
1: That guy sounds like what Gavin would sound like if he smoked 10 packs a day.
23: It just hurts listening to.
5: We have confirmed that no arrests took place today. We did reach out to Superintendent Alberto Carvalho and his attorney, but we haven't received a response. We're live in San Pedro.
1: Now, do you think he is going to take the attorney's advice and stay silent about this case until the FBI comes down with whatever they're coming down with, whether it is an indictment or talk about what he's involved with? Or do you think he's going to go full Shang and hold a press conference talking about how innocent he is?
23: Oh, no. God only gave us one Shang. And Carvalho may not be the sharpest knife that we own, but he doesn't have a room temperature IQ.
5: We're live in San Pedro. I'm Alex Rozier, NBC4 News.
2: Thanks, Alex. Our team coverage continues right now with our investigative reporter, Eric Leonard. Eric, you've seen the searches today. Is there anything we can take away from that or deduce, given the sort of investigation that we're seeing out there and where they went?
0: Yeah, I think so, because to some degree, it is pretty clear that whatever the feds are after, it's something they believe the superintendent may be personally involved with rather than...
1: You don't just get your home raided because you might be connected to an unrelated case.
23: Now, when they raided Shank's house, she said she was topless and didn't have a bra on. I wonder if Carvalho was topless and didn't have a bra on.
0: Let's say a larger bureaucratic suspicion about the way the school district may be managing its money. The search at district headquarters appeared limited to the superintendent's work areas, and the search of his home would also seem to point directly in that direction. The FBI also searched a house in Florida today in connection with the same case. Now, that's owned by a woman with ties to Carvalho. Property records show her name is Deborah Kerr, and she recently told a bankruptcy court that she still owed a commission for closing a $6 million artificial intelligence software deal with the LAUSD. You just heard Alex.
1: Yeah, that's going to be the that's going to be it right there.
23: Oh, yeah. They're really, really good at paying attention to bankruptcy court hearings.
0: The bankruptcy case follows the collapse of that software company, which was owned by another woman who was indicted in 2024 on federal fraud charges in New York. Of course, we should mention that New York fraud case does not mention Carvalho by name, Deborah Kerr, or so far anyone connected with the LAUSD.
3: A lot of moving parts to this here. So what happens next in an investigation like this?
1: We wait and we wait and we wait.
23: And then one day they just lay it all out.
0: A lot of things, and unfortunately, it can sometimes take a really long time. The searches that we saw today may not be the only ones conducted. Remember, it's just what we saw. There could be many more, and often when we see the FBI out searching a physical space, like the office and the house, those are done in concert with search warrants to digital service providers, cloud services, phone companies, and so on. Remember, it has to be a felony case, because you can't get a search warrant for a misdemeanor or anything less significant, and these investigations can take months, even years, to mature into criminal charges or indictments. Federal white-collar cases are often slow. They're methodical. We saw that in the months that passed between...
1: How long were the FBI looking at the dongs before they raided?
23: Probably many years.
0: We saw that in the months that passed between the FBI searches of the LA City Hall, the City Attorney's Office, the Department of Water and Power years ago. The indictments eventually targeted members of the City Council, executives at the DWP, City Council members.
1: But, you know, the FBI is tasked with a lot of things. But they have had to spend many, many, many, many man hours.
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23: And Randy, you're monitoring the mailbag.
1: Oh, here is a great one. It comes from Ken. Ken writes in at johnnydontlikeshow@gmail.com on the Fresno sex offender running for city council. Hey, John and Randy, all politicians should be registered as sex offenders because they've been f***ing us.
23: Now, here's a question. If the registered sex offender is a candidate running for office in your community and they have a fundraiser and they give you remittance envelopes, that's when you write the check and you put the check in the remittance envelope and then you give it to the candidate or the candidate's treasurer on the way out of the event. I wonder if you can just stuff it in the ankle monitor, you know, like a stripper gets dollars in the underwear. You just put that remittance check right there in the ankle monitor. Good luck. Good luck, son.
1: We will be following that city council race in Fresno, I'm sure.
23: And speaking of Fresno, you can listen to us on the weekends there.
1: That's right. It's very possible that that candidate is listening to this right now on a replay that airs on Saturdays at noon. We do 15 hours a week of this show. And if that's not enough for you, we also have the podcasts of this show by searching for the John Phillips Show wherever you get your podcasts. 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I'm editing today's right now. I'm working on it, Blake. I'm working on it. 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
23: You think that guy is listening to us?
1: It's possible. It's like the biggest radio station in Fresno.
23: Well, I can't remember if Nielsen said we were popular with perverts or not. Well, the people of California are paying for a capital annex project to modernize the state capitol in Sacramento, make it look pretty, make it look inviting. But of course, since the state of California is behind the project, that means it's a complete disaster.
1: And they don't want anyone to know any of the details, and no one can understand why. Because every aspect of this project is under non-disclosure agreements. So Ashley Zavala decided to interview the construction workers and see if they would talk.
23: This is a construction project at the state capitol. It's not Jeffrey Epstein's island. Why do you need to sign an NDA?
1: Good question. For more, here's KCRA3 and Ashley Zavala.
14: Well, we have some new information now on that controversial, secretive California Capitol Annex project.
15: That's the construction.
1: And if you wonder why Zavala is so obsessed with this, well, for a few reasons. One, she is for transparency and accountability. But two, she probably finds it really interesting that of the plans for the annex, they have a secret hallway where lawmakers can escape to run away from Ashley Zavala.
23: It's just unbelievable that they're turning the state capitol into, I don't know, Bruce Wayne's mansion.
14: Project.
23: And then they don't want to answer any questions about it.
14: Project.
15: That's the construction of a new office building for lawmakers and the governor. Project leaders for years have been keeping taxpayers in the dark about the cost of this new building. It's expected to cost at least $1 billion. Our KCRA 3 political director, Ashley Zavala, joined.
1: By the way, I would ask why they even need this annex when there is a ton of empty office space in downtown Sacramento because the unions who work for the state refuse to go back into the office.
23: Oh, no. They want a new, shiny, cool place to work.
15: Our KCRA 3 political director Ashley Zavala joins us with a new push for transparency. Ashley?
4: Lisa, well, nearly 3 months after promising to be more transparent, project leaders have yet to give an update on the cost of this project. They're also rejecting our repeated requests for an interview. At last check, more than 3 years ago, this was going to cost taxpayers $1.1 billion.
1: But that's in 2022 money. It's going to cost way more now.
23: Do you remember the last time they did make themselves available for an interview and they were both so bitchy with her?
1: They're not a fan. And that tells you, by the way, what a good job Zavala does, that the legislators in Sacramento hate her.
4: But we
1: Who was it? Was it Mia Bonta that had a staffer almost shove her?
23: Yeah, I think it was another assembly person. I think it was Tina McKenner who, I guess, put her arm up to keep her out of the elevator.
4: But we broke the story back in 20.
1: And that was when Mia Bonta was on the public safety committee while her husband was the attorney general. Like, there's no conflict of interest there.
4: But we broke the story back in 2024 that thousands of people, including project leaders, have signed non-disclosure agreements, legally agreeing to keep basic information about this project a secret. Well, a new bill at the state capitol filed last week could end the secrecy and force a very public conversation. Capitol Annex construction workers on lunch.
17: Hi there. How's it going in there?
18: No comment.
17: Tight lip.
23: Boy, even the actual construction workers aren't allowed to talk.
17: Hi there. How's it?
1: Well, part of what's the secret is the lucrative contracts that the developers and the construction unions got for this thing. They're getting paid a lot of money to build this.
17: Hi there. How's it going in there?
18: No comment.
17: Tight-lipped.
19: Yeah, I'm sorry. I can't talk.
20: I don't want to get in trouble here.
23: This is a project for the state capitol. This is not, I don't know, Area 51.
4: Instructed to not say anything.
17: Just checking to see how the construction's going.
20: Like any other job, I reckon.
1: So the foreman must have come down and warned all the guys in hats, hey, Zavala's coming, and even though she's a looker, you don't talk to her.
23: This contract is worth too much.
17: Okay. I know you can't really share much, though, right? Have you all been told you can't share much?
20: I don't know.
4: We tried with them because we're still not getting much from project leaders. These workers, some state lawmakers, government officials, and thousands of others have signed non-disclosure agreements to keep basic information about the project a secret.
22: I think when you're going to spend over $1 billion, you need to have more transparency than this.
4: Assemblyman Josh Hoover filed a bill that would toss those secrecy agreements.
22: The bill would...
1: I mean, Gavin will veto it, but I love the idea of the bill. There should be no NDAs when it comes to crafting legislation or contracts for a government project.
23: How is this even legal?
22: The bill would, you know, in one part, obviously void any existing NDAs on the project, which in my opinion have been used to sort of shroud this project in secrecy and a lot of people hiding behind those NDAs to block information coming out, even to legislators.
4: Hoover's bill would also prohibit construction of a new visitor center on the west side of the main state capitol, which was originally part of the plan. Project leaders quietly decided to not move forward with it. It's one of several decisions they've made behind closed doors.
1: Why? It's so weird that they want to keep this project so secret.
23: There has to be something that we're missing here, besides just the usual graft.
22: We have heard that that visitor center may or may not happen, but what we really want to see is just assurances.
24: We believe it's also important for us to be transparent.
1: No, you don't.
23: How could you go on TV and say that with a straight face when everyone involved has already signed an NDA?
4: Months after promising to be more transparent, lawmakers leading the project, Assemblymember Blanca Pacheco and State Senator John Laird, have since rejected our repeated requests for an interview. The two have been defending the use of the project's NDAs to protect security and sensitive bidding information. Why not?
1: This could be, by the way, another thing that maybe the FBI wants to look at. Who got these contracts? Who's connected to who? That's what happens in Sacramento.
23: When it doesn't make sense, when the behavior you look at it 15 ways from Sunday, and you can't figure out why they're doing what they're doing, but you know it's not logical, you're asking the wrong questions. Something is going on here that we don't know about.
17: Why not change this NDA to say what the two of you are saying right now about security and bids?
24: So these are drafted by legal counsel, and so I cannot say why legal counsel would draft it in such a manner. Sometimes legal counsel prefers to have broad language.
0: We're told construction is more than halfway through, and the building is expected to be complete by fall of 2027.
2: It's puzzling.
0: Dick Cowan really used puzzling. To lead the state's now defunct Historic State Capitol Commission. He supports Hoover's bill.
2: Which is the only way the current leaders of the project can really find out what went wrong and how they could avoid this on future projects. They have to talk to everyone involved. And, of course, at the moment, those people are afraid to speak.
23: Well, it's not that they're afraid to speak. They can't do it. They'll probably lose their jobs.
17: Now, in a statement together, those project leaders, Assemblymember Blanca Pacheco and State Senator John Laird, said they're aware of the proposal and will let the legislative process run its course. When I asked about the updated cost estimate today, they said they're still waiting for project managers to, quote, crunch the numbers.
1: They can't even tell us how much this building's going to cost.
23: No. And these are basic questions. Whenever someone can't answer a basic question, there's usually a nefarious reason.
17: And we'll share as soon as they can. I should note, they've been saying this for the last 3 months.
15: Well, and I'm just curious, two questions. Well, Cowan just said they're afraid to speak. Why are they afraid to speak? And what is the governor saying about all this?
17: Right. I mean, that's the question, is why is everyone so, I mean, honestly, this project predates so many of the people at the state capitol right now. It's really not clear what they're trying to protect. Yeah. Meanwhile, Governor Gavin Newsom, I did reach out to his office today.
1: Remember when Zavala asked Gavin about this? He's like, I want you to find out. I want to know about this too. And he didn't help at all.
23: I'm a citizen and a taxpayer. We need to get to the bottom of this. We'll get right back to you.
17: Now, again, his office does not oversee the day-to-day decision-making on this project, but I just asked if he has anything to add here. Nothing yet. We are still waiting to hear back.
15: Because you shouldn't be scared to just tell the truth and be honest about it, right?
17: And at some point, maybe we'll get an update. That's what project leaders are saying.
1: Yeah.
15: Thank Ashley. You, Ashley.
17: Yeah.
1: I got bad news for you, Sacramento. Ashley's never going to let go. So you might as well give in and just tell us what is so weird about this project.
23: Well, in a one-party state, they probably don't have to answer. What they do is they say, we're being transparent. We're the most transparent government in the history of governments. And then when you ask a question, well, we can't answer that right now, but we'll get back to you when we know the answer. And you just continue to use that as the company line. You never deviate. That's what they do. And unless there's political pressure to answer those questions, they're never going to do it. And this is part of what's so perplexing to me about living in this state, where as a Republican, I'm not in the majority, so I don't really have a say. It's not until this sort of thing offends Democrats that the Capitol will have to react to it. Once this offends Democrats, then they'll have to start answering questions. But as of right now, they don't seem to care. I don't understand why, especially if you're the unions. Look at the SEIU. They are spending money to put a tax on the ballot to raise money to protect their jobs, a wealth confiscation tax. Well, would you need to do that to protect your membership if you didn't have boondoggle projects sucking up all the money? Why aren't they offended? I don't understand. None of this makes any sense at all. None of it.
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1: Special camera that could zoom in because he had to stay 500 feet away from them?
8: It's possible.
10: Well, I believe Fresno deserves leaders that are honest from the very beginning, not the end.
8: Now, just to be clear, this interview was conducted in person in Fresno and not via Skype from Bangkok.
1: Yes.
10: So going into this, I am putting my life out there.
9: Upfront about his status as a registered sex offender, Rene Campos is not running from his past as he runs for office.
10: I've been given the chance to rehabilitate through the courts and back into the system.
9: Charged with being in possession of child sex abuse material back in 2018, the Fresno native says he pled no contest to a misdemeanor charge. Now launching his campaign to represent District 7 on the Fresno City Council.
1: What is this guy's platform?
23: Yeah, what are your credentials if you've spent your life as a sex offender?
9: He says his focus is on safety.
23: Of course.
10: So I say, let's choose somebody outside the box. Somebody who knows the system from inside out. Because me, I've experienced the laws that we are trying to reform right now.
1: I've been in the system, so I know how to reform it.
23: How can he even still vote?
1: Oh, you can vote as soon as you're out. That's how California works.
23: Okay.
9: Fresno County Clerk and Registrar of Voters James Coos says state law does not prevent a registered sex offender from running for office.
11: Once you leave prison.
1: I mean, we have plenty of sex offenders that run for office, but we don't have a lot of registered sex offenders that run for office.
23: No, most are off the books.
11: Once you leave prison, you're on probation, you actually are allowed in California to reapply and become a registered voter again, which would then make you eligible to be able to run as long as you are living in the proper jurisdiction.
1: That's what's so funny about this is everyone had to do the same kind of head turn. Wait a second. It's legal for a registered sex offender to run for office.
23: I wonder what his endorsement list looks like.
9: Campos looks to enter a growing field of people vying for the seat.
1: And I feel like they're all going to have their attack lines ready to go.
23: Oh, yeah. And every time you hit the pinata, candy comes out. Well, if turnout's 11%, maybe he'll win. I don't know. Voters here are pretty apathetic. Fresno, don't screw this one up. Just trust me. You're going to be made fun of on the 5. You're going to be made fun of on the late night shows. Gutfeld. Don't do it.
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8: Hello and welcome to another edition of Discoveries in Health. I'm your host, Chris McKay, and I'm really glad you're with me today because today we're going to be talking about an issue that affects each and every one of us, and that's stress. And believe it or not, whether it's job stress, financial stress, family stress, or even the little things that we're told not to stress about, any form of stress takes a serious physical toll on your body. But don't worry, because there is something you can do about your stress. And joining me today on the phone is Dr. Michael Pincus. And Dr. Pincus is going to talk about stress and give us some great information on things that we can do to reduce or even eliminate the negative effects that daily stress has on our bodies. For those of you that may not know Dr. Pincus, he is a nationally recognized authority on natural and alternative health. He's worked with top Hollywood celebrities, professional and Olympic athletes, and he continues to be involved in the latest research into today's top health concerns. And Dr. Pincus, thanks so much for being with us today.
9: Thanks, Chris. Great to be with you.
8: So let's get right into this whole stress issue. You know, stress is such a normal part of our daily routine these days, but why should we all be concerned about it? And more specifically, what's going on in our bodies and what are the warning signs that we should be looking for?
9: Well, you know, there's two ways to look at stress. One is what we call mental stress.
8: Uh-huh.
9: And the other is how stress affects your body. As a doctor, I'm more interested in how it affects your body.
8: Sure.
9: So the way stress affects the body is this. When a person's under stress, the body transposes the stress into tension.
8: Okay.
9: And your muscles end up contracting. And everyone feels that in their upper back and neck. You feel the tightness.
8: Right.
9: As a doctor, I'm more concerned about the muscles that you don't feel. such as the muscles in the arteries.
2: Oh, okay.
9: That tighten up. And the muscles, the heart is a giant muscle.
2: Oh, right.
9: And the muscles in and around your digestive tract.
2: Mm-hmm, mm-hmm.
9: Because these are the things that are resulting in heart disease, digestive difficulties. And I want to talk a little bit in your show today about nutrition, because there are two nutrients that completely handle the body in terms of stress.
2: Okay.
9: Now, according to the research that I've been involved with, it's as simple as calcium and magnesium.
2: Calcium and magnesium.
9: Right.
2: Okay.
9: When you're deficient in calcium and magnesium, a lot of things can happen. Calcium and magnesium, for example, is needed in order to go to sleep at night. And how many people do you know, they just don't sleep well? You wake up tired, your body hurts more, pretty soon it starts to wear you down, and pretty soon you get sick and you have a condition. And people are suffering from pain and osteoporosis and fibromyalgia and cramps in their legs and weird illnesses. So there's something wrong with this picture. And it has to do with not how much calcium someone's taking in their diet or how many calcium supplements or how many antacids you chew. It has to do with simple absorption. Is that calcium getting absorbed into your body?
2: With calcium being something to deal with stress, isn't calcium for building bones?
9: Well, yes. Okay.
2: Yeah.
9: And it does build your teeth. But you see, 1% of the calcium actually circulates in your blood. So when that 1% starts to drop, it could affect your heart, your brain, your kidneys, your organs, and your body shuts down, actually dies.
2: Wow.
9: And so 1% of the calcium always has to be in your system. And there's two sources of calcium. One is in the diet.
2: Yeah.
9: And two is from the bones themselves.
2: The body will absorb it back from the bones if it needs it?
9: That's right.
2: I see.
9: And what you just discussed right now leads to one of the major causes of a condition that's affecting 25 million Americans right now, which is called osteoporosis.
2: Right.
9: Which is a weakening of the bone.
2: Now, and that's due to the body deriving the calcium from the bones instead of from nutrition.
9: Yep.
2: Okay.
9: And so what we have to do is we have to find a way to put calcium back in the diet. Now, you think that would be really easy.
2: Sure, just drink milk.
9: Just drink milk or, you know, eat a lot of green leafy vegetables and that sort of thing. But first of all, people don't do that.
2: Right.
9: And second of all, the quality of the calcium that comes from our diet has been decreasing in the last 50 years.
2: Really?
9: Yeah, because things like pasteurization, foods are irradiated, the calcium is leached from the soils, and people are taking medications that block it. So the actual calcium is not being absorbed in the body.
2: Okay.
9: And then you see people taking Tums and calcium supplements, you know, they buy at the health food store or drugstore.
2: Right, right.
9: But these calciums don't absorb in the body.
2: That's interesting.
9: For a couple of reasons. One, when you take let's say an antacid that has the calcium in it, like a Tums, first of all, calcium does not absorb in the body unless it's in an acidic environment. But see, what happens when you take a Tum? It's an antacid.
2: Oh, okay.
9: So even if you're getting calcium in the antacid itself, it's not being absorbed.
2: I see, because it has to be in an acid environment for it to be absorbed.
9: Exactly.
2: Okay.
9: Now, we have a product called the CalMax formula. My CalMax formula is natural, and the difference is that it's a powder. And what happens is you put in hot water, and you mix it up, and you drink it down. So it's in a liquid instead of a pill, and it absorbs into your system.
2: Wow. So that solves that problem then.
9: Well, yeah, because when calcium and magnesium are in a liquid state, it absorbs 10 times better than in any other state.
2: Wow. That's great. Matter of fact, yes, I'm reading the can right now. It says a fast-absorbing calcium and magnesium beverage powder.
9: Well, it comes down to absorption. One of the ways to tell if you're not absorbing calcium is take a look at what drugs you're taking. Are you on high blood pressure medication? Do you need something for your kidneys? Are you on pain medications? Do you need sleeping pills? If the calcium and especially the magnesium is being absorbed,
2: mm-hmm.
9: you're not going to suffer from all these things. My CalMax formula does absorb incredibly in the body. The thing is that when you take my CalMax formula, it's not like, well, will I feel better? I have thousands of people writing me and say, Dr. Pincus, I can't believe it. 30 minutes after I took the CalMax, the pain in my wrist went away, or I was able to sleep for the first time in years. I mean, this is really amazing.
10: 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And folks, this book is packed with vital information about why your calcium needs change with age. 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
9: Oh, yeah, and Chris, listen, I'd like to do something very special for the listeners today, so I'm going to give away an extra free bottle of my CalMax formula to the first 100 callers.
10: Well, thank you for doing that, Dr. Pincus. 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If you're just joining us, I've got Dr. Michael Pincus on the phone today, and we're talking about something that we're all too familiar with these days, and that's stress. And we're finding out about the damage that everyday stress can do to our bodies, the warning signs that we should be aware of, and what we can do to alleviate and even eliminate the effects of stress. And Dr. Pincus, you were talking earlier about calcium and magnesium and how we need these nutrients in our bodies to fight the effects of stress, and how your CalMax formula can help us in this battle against stress. I'd like to talk for a minute about how the magnesium factors in. I mean, I'm starting to understand about the calcium, but what does magnesium do?
9: Well, we're talking about stress, and we're talking about stress affects the body. And first of all, in order to function at all, your body needs magnesium. It's probably, of all the vitamins I could list, magnesium is probably the most important vitamin on the planet right now.
10: I've not heard a whole lot about magnesium. I mean, why is magnesium so important?
9: There's over 325 biochemical reactions that magnesium is involved with. It's almost like a hormone.
10: Wow.
9: And, for example, with low levels of magnesium, your heart won't beat.
10: Ooh.
9: Very important factor in life.
10: Yeah, right? Yeah, I would say so.
9: Yeah, in fact, let me just read a list of some of the conditions associated with magnesium deficiencies.
10: Okay.
9: You have attention deficit disorder, Alzheimer's, anxiety, asthma, autism, chronic fatigue syndrome, congestive heart disease, constipation, diabetes, fibromyalgia, high blood pressure, insomnia, migraine headaches, multiple sclerosis, muscle cramps, Parkinson's, osteoporosis, and the list just goes on and on and on.
10: And this is associated with a lack of magnesium in the body?
9: Simply a lack of magnesium.
10: Holy cow.
9: So it's nothing to really mess around with. Now what happens is that you need the magnesium in your body in order for the calcium to be absorbed.
10: Oh, so it's a necessary thing in order to get the first component, which is calcium.
9: That's right. They work in combination with each other. Now, there's many more practical applications of this CalMax formula.
10: Mm-hmm.
9: First of all, like I said, you drink it, so it gets into your system.
10: Okay.
9: And one of the first things we use it for in our clinic is for people who are under a lot of stress and they can't sleep well at night. It works better than anything I've ever seen for people that have trouble sleeping.
10: Really?
9: Because it relaxes your body, and you actually feel the relaxation after you drink a cup of the CalMax formula.
10: Hmm. Interesting.
9: Now, the other thing that it's really, really good for are people who are in pain.
10: Okay.
9: And I have a whole bunch of stories to tell you and case studies of people actually taking the CalMax formula and getting rid of pain. And this is including arthritic type pain, fibromyalgia, which is a form of arthritis, back pain, muscle spasms, migraine headaches. There's a whole category of areas I'd like to discuss with you.
10: Wow, that's fantastic. Some of those things that you've named seem to be age-related or things that we experience as we grow older. Is there a link there?
9: Yeah, there's a vicious circle that I'd like to discuss. What happens is that when a person has a magnesium deficiency, specifically magnesium, they don't absorb their foods well. And so they go into what we call malabsorption syndrome.
10: Okay.
9: Which millions and millions of Americans have. And it's not like you feel sick or, you know, this or that. You might be, over time, just starting to feel more tired and tired and tired.
10: Mm-hmm.
9: And that's just a real gradual over time type of thing. And a lot of people justify that they're getting old and they just need more rest or whatever.
10: Right. That's what I would think.
9: Now, what happens is that when you get less absorption, you actually increase the deficiency in your system of magnesium.
10: Wow.
9: And that starts to take the calcium out of the bones. You start getting bone loss. You start getting muscle loss because it also reduces the muscle mass. And pretty soon, before you know it, you are feeling old.
10: Yeah.
9: And your body's actually starting to manifest it.
10: Wow. All due to a simple lack of these nutrients.
9: The calcium, magnesium. Now, let me tell you, and it is simple. The problem in being a doctor and a researcher is, how do you get this into the system? The formula we have, the CalMax formula, is so fantastic because it's in a powdered form. You take hot water and you put it in a cup, take a teaspoon of this powder and mix it in.
10: Yeah.
9: And you drink this cup down.
10: That's great. Well,
9: the absorption rate is really incredible because it actually goes right into your bloodstream.
10: All right, and this is probably a good time. 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And folks, this book is packed with vital information about why your calcium needs change with age. 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
9: And don't forget, Chris, I'm going to give away an extra free bottle of my CalMax formula to the first 100 callers, so it's really important for your listeners to pick up the phone and take advantage of that.
10: Well, thank you for doing that, Dr. Pincus. 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Folks, this just keeps getting better and better. 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I'll give it to you again. 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Well, if you're just joining us, I've got Dr. Michael Pincus on the phone today, and he's telling us about stress and how important it is to ensure that you've got the proper nutrients in your system, specifically calcium and magnesium, and how much of an impact that has on our overall health. So I guess one of the things that people should really be aware of is, because this isn't an instant thing that triggers you to say, oh, I'm sick, but, you know, instead happens gradually over time, it's very possible that people might not even be aware that there is a deficiency of calcium and magnesium in their body.
9: Well, that's the thing, is that deficiencies are not like, a water main breaking where you have a real noticeable thing. Deficiencies
10: right.
9: are little drips, little leaks here and there. And so what we have is a cumulative effect where a person starts to go downhill just a little bit at a time.
10: Yeah.
9: To the point where they don't realize how bad they've actually gotten before it's too late.
10: Hmm. Dr. Pincus, you had mentioned insomnia. We talked about that a little bit. What about back pain?
9: Calcium magnesium is excellent for back pain because the calcium goes into the muscles. Mm-hmm. The magnesium actually helps the transmitters in the nerve. And when you take this CalMax formula, many times it will calm your back pain.
10: Wow.
9: I know a couple years ago, I herniated a disc in my back.
10: Mm-hmm.
9: And I was trying everything, and I took out the CalMax formula. And I drank it, and I couldn't believe the difference. Within about a half hour, I was functional again.
10: Hmm.
9: Now, it wasn't completely gone, but I drank it over a 10-day period,
10: yeah.
9: and it completely alleviated the problem.
10: Now, what about heart disease?
9: Well, heart disease is something you have to watch out for, both dietarily and going down the genetic line.
10: Yeah.
9: And if anyone has any history of heart disease or you've even had bypass surgery, you should be on this CalMax formula. And I can't say that without enough emphasis, because it's something that will completely give you a new lease on life.
10: Isn't that amazing? We had talked about arthritis. What about joint pain?
9: Well, the arthritic joints really respond to this. And I recently gave a can of this to a lady who was suffering from fibromyalgia, where she was having pain in just about every joint in her body.
10: Mm-hmm.
9: It could be in her knee, it could be in her neck, it could be in her elbow. And I gave it to her 1 week, and I saw her the next week, and I swear, Chris, I did not recognize her.
10: Really?
9: Just as a lady that was 64 years old, and the first time I saw her, she looked like she was 84 years old, and the week later, she was bright, she had a beautiful smile, her eyes were gleaming, and I honestly had to ask my wife who this lady was, and sure enough, she was the one who took a week of the formula, the CalMax formula, and she said she got a really good week of sleep for the first time in years.
10: Wow.
9: And that her pain was much better, and she ordered 3 more cans for me.
10: Wow.
9: She was giving it out to her friends.
10: That's amazing.
9: And when I use this with the professional athletes, I'm a doctor for the U.S. Olympic team, and I had a number of athletes using this before their events so they could sleep well, and they'd wake up and their muscles were in real relaxed shape.
10: Wow. You really wouldn't think that such a small component of your normal diet can make such a profound impact over the way that you feel.
9: Well, see, what's happened, Chris, is that in the last 50 years, the American diet has greatly changed, and the nutrition has greatly changed.
10: Mm-hmm.
9: And add to that the medications. Many people are on blood pressure medications or anti-anxiety drugs or heart medications, and many of these things also block the absorption of calcium and magnesium in the system.
10: Wow.
9: So the very drugs that are treating the conditions that your body is experiencing, because it's deficient in calcium and magnesium, it's also blocking further absorption.
10: Isn't that something?
9: So it's really a rat race out
10: yeah,
9: there.
10: Yeah, it sounds like it's a vicious circle.
9: It sure is, and what are you going to do? So my formula is try the things that are simple first.
10: Yeah.
9: You have nothing to lose. This is not going to hurt you, put it that way.
10: Yeah.
9: You have nothing to lose.
10: All right, folks, again, if you want to get a free book about calcium and magnesium and try Dr. Pincus's CalMax formula, there is a special toll-free number to call. 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
10: 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If you just tuned in, we're talking with Dr. Michael Pincus about stress and the negative effects that everyday stress has on your body, whether it's job stress, financial stress, family stress. Any form of stress takes a serious physical toll on your body. And Dr. Pincus, you were talking about how your CalMax formula can help us in this battle against stress. And I guess this is something everyone should be aware of, whether you're 24 or 94.
9: Well, I've used it for many, many years as a younger person, and now as I'm aging as well, I use this, and it definitely helps me sleep better.
10: Mm-hmm.
9: It helps control the stress of the workaday world, and many people will just be amazed how this actually works.
11: Because our formula has a chemical reaction that occurs before you actually ingest it.
10: Mm-hmm.
11: CalMax is pre-dissolved. It doesn't get lodged in your system. And so what happens is that when people drink the CalMax, it's like an infusion into your body. It's like, whoa, it's like decompressing. And so people who are in pain, they take the CalMax, the calcium and magnesium gets into the muscles and it starts to relax it.
10: Dr. Pincus, you talked earlier about how stress affects your energy, and I'd like you to elaborate a little bit more on that subject, if you would. I mean, does stress really affect our energy levels?
11: Good question. Because energy is like the biggest thing right now, like people, chronic fatigue syndrome, PMS, and fibromyalgia, it's like wiping people out. And that's the key to low energy, is a lot of it's caused by pain, feeling old, your joints don't move well. This kind of wipes you out. It drains your energy. And then you get tired and you go to sleep. Guess what? You don't sleep. Now, I'm telling you, like, common scenarios due to a lack of calcium and magnesium in your system. When you have the CalMax, and the first thing that happens, you take it 20 minutes before you go to bed,
10: mm-hmm.
11: you get a good night's sleep, and you wake up feeling refreshed, and your energy comes back.
10: Is CalMax safe? I mean, you're telling us how powerful CalMax is, and I'm just wondering if you can ever take too much, or if it's safe to take if you're already on any supplements or medications.
11: CalMax has never, ever been shown to interact poorly with any medication. Okay, it's 100% natural, it's safe, and you know, our formula doesn't contain sugar, which is in a lot of calcium products, wheat, soy, gluten, lactose, or anything that people are trying to avoid. CalMax doesn't have any of that. But you see, the point is that if you're a person who's a diabetic, you're on high blood pressure, you've had bypass surgery, guess what? You are deficient. You are deficient in the calcium and magnesium.
10: Dr. Pincus, unfortunately, we're about out of time. Any parting thoughts? I mean, who can really benefit from this?
9: Well, I wish we had more time, because this product, I'll tell you, if you're over the age of 35,
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9: But if you're someone who's more of a senior citizen, or if you're someone who can't sleep well, or you're experiencing a lot of muscle cramps, a lot of aching in your body, this is an absolute. 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
13: One last game before the World Cup break. 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Ted Ramey with you as always as we get ready for tonight's match between your San Jose Earthquakes and the Portland Timbers. The match preview brought to you by PayPal. Bruce Arena's Earthquakes are winless in five across all competitions since losing Nico Chikaris and Timo Werner to injury after their 9-1 start to the season. On Wednesday night, the Earthquakes were eliminated from the Open Cup by Colorado 2-0, and that comes on the heels of their loss last Saturday against FC Dallas at PayPal Park. The Earthquakes, second in the West, have reinforcements on the bench with newly signed Grenadian winger and forward Darius Johnson acquired from USL side Phoenix Rising earlier this week. But will it be enough? The Timbers, led by third-year head coach Phil Neville, are having a tough go of it so far. 13th in the West, 4-7-2 on the season, but they are 3-1-1 at home. Quality is always in their forever stronghold of Providence Park. Last week, they fell to Inter Miami 2-0 on the road, and they are hoping to put 3 points on the board before they, too, head into the World Cup break. It's an old rivalry that dates to the NASL, the Earthquakes facing off against the Timbers in the final match before 2 months off. Tonight's player to watch is Nick Fernandez. He slots back into the 10 for San Jose. He's made a goal so far this year. He has an assist. This will be his 11th appearance and third start of the year. He only made 2 appearances last year, but due to the injuries that of the year Earthquakes have been beset by, he slots in. We've seen rotation there in the middle. We've seen Bolarou. We've seen Useni Buda. Nick Fernandez has most consistently been in this 10 role, and that's what we're looking at here tonight. Starting lineups brought to you by El Camino Health for the Portland Timbers. A back line of Jim Rivori, Kamal Miller, Finn Sermon, and Brandon Bye. They are in front of James Pantemis, the keeper. In the midfield, it's Cole Bassett and Joao Ortiz alongside each other in the holding positions. In the pocket, it's David Da Costa. Wide left, Anthony, the Brazilian. Wide right, Christopher Velde. And up top, it is Kevin Kelsey, their leading goal scorer so far this year with 5 on the season. For the San Jose Earthquakes, Jamar Ricketts, Reed Roberts, Daniel Mooney, and Benji Kakanovich are in front of Daniel, the keeper. In the middle, Bo LaRue is alongside Ronald Vieira. In the middle, it is Nick Fernandez, like we alluded to, playing in that attacking midfield role. Wide left, Jack Skayen. Wide right, Useni Buda. And up top, it is Preston Judd. 9 goals on the year. There was some concern that he would not be able to play tonight, as we saw him pull up lame in that Open Cup loss against Colorado on Wednesday night. But apparently, that was either a cramp or something else. Nothing much to it, as he's back in this starting lineup tonight for San Jose. Of course, that injury talk does bring us to the availability report sponsored by El Camino Health. The same names we've seen the last few weeks for the San Jose Earthquakes. We know DeJuan Jones out for the year with that torn Achilles he suffered at Vancouver earlier this year. Vitor Costa's been out for a while with a lower body injury. Same story with Earl Edwards Jr. He went out in that game against St. Louis on the road. Nico Chikaris, Timo Werner, both out with lower body injuries. There was a chance Timo could have been back tonight before the World Cup break, but I think the team decided to play it safe. For Nico Chikaris, he had surgery. He's not going to be back until September at the earliest, it seems. Tonight's community update brought to you by PG&E. The Quakes Foundation, in partnership with the PG&E Corporation Foundation, will donate 52,000 meals to help fight food insecurity in 2026. 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Goals will be presented by Audi. We are going to take a break for the anthem. On the other side, we will have your benches as well as kickoff from Providence Park. Quakes and Timbers up next.
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19: Bruce Arena has announced his starting 11. The coin has been tossed. The anthem's been sung. Sound the siren.
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21: Welcome back, everyone, as we get ready for the San Jose Earthquakes to visit the Portland Timbers in the final match for the Earthquakes and everyone else. It's the final match day before now roughly 2 months off for the World Cup break. Let's take a look at the benches for these two sides tonight. For Phil Neville, he has Ariel Lassiter, Juan Mosquera, Felipe Mora, Sawyer Jura, Ian Smith, Gage Guerra, Alex Bonatig, and Alexander Aravana to go with the backup keeper, Trey Muse. For Bruce Arena, his bench, Jonathan Gonzalez, Dave Romney, Paul Marie, Jack Jasinski, Ian Harks, Max Floriani, Nonzo Adimabua, Darius Johnson, the newly acquired Grenadian winger, as well as the backup keeper tonight is Francesco Monsalve. So the Earthquakes looking to get 3 points out of the Providence Park, home of the Portland Timbers, for the first time ever. Now, I must tell you that controversy has marred the Quakes' last two trips to Portland. In 2024, Bruno Wilson, no longer with the club, was sent off in the 71st minute with the Quakes leading 2-0. Portland scored 4 unanswered goals in a 4-2 victory in the succeeding 19 minutes where San Jose played with 10 men. The competition committee rescinded that red card days after the game, and Wilson was reinstated for the next game. It was the last time San Jose dropped points after leading by multiple goals. Then, last year, Ian Harks was sent off in the 52nd minute, leaving the Quakes with a man disadvantage for the remainder of the game. Preston Judd salvaged a point with a 90th minute goal to draw things level at 1. But the competition committee again rescinded the red card days later. Harks was reinstated the following match. Hopefully that does not happen tonight, that there are no red cards, there are no rescinds of the red cards, and that falls on the hands of Timothy Ford, who is the head referee for tonight's game. The assistant referees, nearside Jose Da Silva, farside Eduardo Jeff. The fourth officials, Abdu Ndiaye. VAR official is Carol Ann Chenard, and the assistant VAR official is Michael Kampmeinert. Of course, for the Timbers, 12th in the West, 4-7-2, 14 points, 3-1-1 at home. They're coming off a 2-0 loss to Miami. Their next game will be on the 22nd. They're going to be taking on Seattle, 22nd of July, I should point out. Kevin Kelce leads their attack, 5 goals on the year. The Timbers have a -4 goal differential. They've scored 21. They've given up 25. Last year, they finished 8th in the West, 44 points, one of those teams that edged out San Jose in the final day of the season, but they did lose in the round of 3 to San Diego. James Pantemis, the keeper for Portland, 29 years old, hails from Montreal, former homegrown for CF Montreal. He's part of that Canadian men's national team 2022 World Cup roster so far this year. In 13 appearances, he's got 15 goals against, one clean sheet to his credit. And it is on from Providence Park. Quakes control now along their back line. Daniel Muni, the fastest center back in Major League Soccer, one of the fastest players in the league. Back to Daniel, the keeper. Lost in the midfield, recovered by Ortiz all the way back to Pantemis. Played up the right wing. I have to correct myself. I said Pantemis had 15 goals against. It's actually 25. A little bit of a difference there. Brandon Bye trying to drive a ball into the 18 on the right wing. Defended out. Good job by Ricketts. He dropped in on the defense. Got physical in a hurry. Brandon Bye was part of that 2021 New England Revolution team that won the Supporters Shield in 2021 under the guidance of Bruce Arena. Bye was acquired in free agency from the Revs just before Christmas last winter. Now Velda on the wing, trying to drive his way through traffic. He gets tripped up, loses the ball. Here's Bo LaRue slipping, tripping, able to recover to Skeyan, finding Judd on the right side of the 18. Here's like a drive! Preston Judd, 10 goals on the year. For the first time ever, Preston Judd is in double digits for goals scored in his Major League Soccer career. And once again, the San Jose Earthquakes on the road strike early. 1-0 San Jose. That goal is brought to you by Audi. And for Preston Judd, it is his 10th of the year. The assist should go to Jack Skeyan. That will be his second assist of the year as well. What a strike back post from Preston Judd. He is having a career year, and the Earthquakes are in front 1-0. Bruce Arena, a wry smile on his face, awaiting the restart. Here we go. Played to the back end of the circle. Ortiz now up to Velda. He'll turn it over. Jamar Ricketts in the lane, taking it away. He'll do an about face and strike it back to his keeper, Daniel, who's pressured. He's got to get it out of there in a hurry. Lost in the midfield back to Portland's. But the Earthquakes are pressing, trying to get that turnover. Reset through Pantemis. 4th minute, 1-0 San Jose. Thanks to the goal from Preston Judd, his 10th of the year. Up to Bye on the near touchline, right wing, back to Velde, the Norwegian designated player. Out of play, throw in coming for Brandon Bye. 8th overall pick in the 2018 MLS Super Draft out of Western Michigan University. For Bye, this is his 14th appearance of the year, 13th start, 1 assist to his credit. Reed Roberts getting a talking to from Timothy Ford at the end of that play.

0: Quakes get it cleared out of their own end, but Ricketts puts it out, so it's a throw-in. The schedule for San Jose has been absolutely wild as the throw-in is won back by Ricketts. He's thrown to the ground bye-bye, earning a whistle a little bit late there. Free kick for San Jose, but 8 games in 28 days from April 4th to May 2nd for San Jose. 6 days rest. Tonight playing their 5th of 5 games in 15 days from May 9th to 23rd before the World Cup break. It breaks down that since the start of April, or April 4th we should say, it's been a game roughly every 4 days. Quakes turn it over in the right side of their defense. Here's a ball on top of the 18. Ortiz on top of the area. Surrounded, puts it out on the wing for Brandon Bye. He'll cross one in towards the top of the 6. Headed high and wide back to San Jose on a goal kick. 1-0 San Jose, 6th minute. If you've got a group, bring them to PayPal Park, the biggest party in San Jose. 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Daniel, and no immediate history to get this back in play. Quakes have faced a 1-goal deficit in 7 of their last 8 games across all competitions. Here's a ball to Portland, a shot and a denial. Anthony going right against Daniel, but Daniel diving to his right to make the stop. What a save by Daniel. The ball was lost in the midfield. Anthony was sprung in behind. Time to just ride. Daniel came out and got big. And that right now, that 7th minute stop, is going to be our Food Max save of the match unless we see something more dramatic and more dynamic. But as I was saying, the Earthquakes and all the games in which they've been down have found a way to equalize. Whether it was down against St. Louis, down against Minnesota, down against Toronto, down against the Sounders, down against the FC Dallas, and more. The Earthquakes have always found a way to get back into games, but right now they are in the lead as Patrick Vieira is sent tumbling to the ground by Kevin Kelsey, the 21-year-old Venezuelan. Timothy Ford's going to pull him aside for a quick chat. Ford saying, I'm watching. I see what happened. Kelsey was not happy with the call. Bo LaRue coming in and having words with Christopher Velda as well at the end of that play. Taking a look at the Quakes bench right now, we see Aiden Brown, goalkeeper coach. He finished his playing career with the Timbers back in 2010, 2011. He also coached in Portland from 2015 to 2020. Nick Fernandez also has ties to Portland. He went to the University of Portland. He was a pilot from 2020 to 2024. 3 times all WCC first team. Out of play. Throw in. Velda in a foot race. Quakes win it back. On the attack, looking for Judd and Skayen. Pass too far out in front from Fernandez. Bye recovers for Portland, plays it centrally. Velda gets fouled by Ricketts. Quick whistle. And now Cole Bassett quickly gets it back in play. It's flared out onto the left wing, brought down. Anthony sees it taken away by Kekanovic. Kekanovic trying to fight his way through Anthony, strips him from behind, but plays it out. Throw in for San Jose, far side of the pitch in Portland territory. 10th minute, 1-0 San Jose. Earthquake second in the West. Tied in points with Vancouver, but Vancouver has a game in hand. Here comes Portland in the opposite direction. Out onto the wing. Cole Bassett, left-hand side of the 18. Into the area. DaCosta spinning, trying to find a target towards the back post. Daniel watches it wide. Velda was the closest. Back to San Jose on a goal kick. 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Out of play along the near touchline. Last touch by Jamar Ricketts, so it'll be a Portland throw-in. Timbers, despite having trouble overall this year, have been pretty good at home. 3-1-1. San Jose, however, been pretty good on the road. 5-1-1. Throw in. Controlled to the outside. Back to Bye. Bye backs it up. Sermon now on top of the 18. Played back on top. Forey.
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3: And put one on frame. What a strike. What a goal. 11 on the year for Judd. For Fernandez, that is his second assist. And I don't think Pantemis thought there was any way that Judd was going to be able to get a shot off that quickly. But I assure you he did. That goal is brought to you by Audi. It's 2-0 San Jose. Quakes force a turnover. On the attack once again. Judd trying to poke one into the 18. It's stripped away and cleared. Now coming in the opposite direction. DaCosta stripped from behind. Earthquakes watch it back. Anthony stripped from behind. Earthquakes walk it back to Daniel. Keeper for San Jose sprints it to the top of his area and then settles things down. 2-0 San Jose, 14th minute. Muni out to Kakanovic on the far touchline. Portland pressing. San Jose trying to get it out. Buda being hounded, trying to make his way, snaking through defenders. Gets it up to Judd. Popped up along the far touchline, knocked back into the Quakes half, and picked back up by the Timbers. Now Velda, still onside, they're saying. He's into the 18, puts one in. Ricketts is there. He'll slow it down, and the Quakes get it clear. Finally, the flag does come up. So we'll be back to San Jose. Velda, from my eyes, looked offside, but they let it play out for a moment. Which is fair. 15th minute, 2-0 San Jose. The Quakes are excited to again serve local youth this year through our Kicks for Kids program presented by PG&E with the goal of providing local youth with the chance to attend matches with their families thanks to your kind donations. 100% of donations go towards hosting these special guests, including 1,000 tickets donated by PG&E. To learn more, visit www.saearthquakes.com/community/kicksforkids. Daniel sends one long down the pitch, headed away from the back line by Kamal Miller, brought down by no one as of yet. It's just a headbanger's ball in the middle of the pitch. Vieira trying to keep this alive for San Jose. Kamal Miller gets a header on it. It's going in the Earthquakes' favorable direction towards the Portland defensive third before ricochets back out into the midfield. Far touchline. Buda will play it back into the San Jose half. Muni across the back end of the circle to Reed Roberts. Up to LaRue. Back to Jamar in a reset through the Quakes' back line. Reed Roberts and Daniel Muni. 16th minute. LaRue on the left wing, into the Portland half. Plays in for Skeyan. Pass taken away by Velda. Velda on the charge, leading one up on the right wing. Quakes win it back. Closest man

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3: Forey out onto the left-hand side. Played into the back post. Looking for a crashing Brandon by. Daniel grabs it out of the air for San Jose and slings it up the pitch for Preston Judd. Judd does a loop-de-loop. Now loops one over the top. Looking for Skeyan and Judd. Quakes try to get it away from Ortiz. He wins it, plays it up the pitch. Kelsey immediately met by a pair of Quakes who take it away. Good job by Muni and Vieira. San Jose resets through the keeper as the clock winds its way to the 28-minute mark. It is 3-1 San Jose. Two goals from Preston Judd. One goal from Daniel Muni. Quakes on the attack up the right wing. Here's Useni Buda, right in the area, driving deep. Cut back, deflected out, corner for San Jose, their second of the night. Good driving run from Useni Buda. Quakes just scored off the set piece. We'll see if they have any more training pitch plays lined up as Jack Skeyan makes his way to the corner flag, north end of the stadium in front of the Timbers Army. Far side corner flag. Skeyan coming set. 29th minute, 3-1 San Jose. Into the mosh pit. Velda is there. Claps it out of play. Throw in for San Jose. Skeyan thinks about throwing it in quickly, but he'll let Kikanovic do the honors. For Benji, this is his 12th appearance. All of them starts. Last year, he only made 10 appearances, limited with a knee injury. Here's the ball in. Cross from Skeyan, deflected out. Controlled by Portland. Kevin Kelsey. Back to by. Into Bassett. Back to the outside. Bai doesn't like what's in front of him. He'll back it up through Finn Sermon. 22-year-old from Christchurch, New Zealand. Of course, he is part of that New Zealand men's national team. Portland resets to their back line. Sermon up to by now to Kelsey. Kelsey on the dribble drive, defended from behind, loses his footing. No foul is called. Good defense there. Quakes get it out of the danger zone. Fernandez up the pitch, turn back over to Portland. Timothy Ford, the referee, is letting them play, as some would say. Loose ball, picked up by Reed Roberts, back to Fernandez. Puts that wide on a diagonal. Judd trying to...

win it back. Whistle comes in. 31st minute, 3-1 San Jose. Portland's free kick. Yeah, good defense there by Fernandez on the last dribble drive by Kelsey. He got all ball first before Kelsey ran into him. Velda from the right flat out onto the right wing by. By, defended by Ricketts. Cross, handball. I don't know if that was avoidable by Ricketts, but that'll be the call. Second minute, 3-1 San Jose. For Velda, he was acquired in August of last year from Olympiacos. He had 6 goals and 2 assists there in his time with Olympiacos. He's got 4 goals and 3 assists so far this year. Right-hand side of the 18. Plays it in towards the 6. Headed up and out. Kelsey. San Jose gets the possession back. The Earthquakes are off to their best start in MLS history, and you can still be there for every remaining home match of the season. It's not too late to join the family and be part of history. Purchase your half the season tickets and be there for the second half of the historic 26 season. Visit the Quakes season ticket sales tent in the epicenter to sign up. 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Quakes lose it in their own end. Ortiz into the 18. Brought down on top by Velda. He'll take a shot. Saved off the bounce by Daniel. Quakes looking to flip the field quickly up to Judd. Hot pass, couldn't control, back to Buda. Picked up by Bassett, working up the left wing. He'll play it wider still to Anthony. Anthony. Velda. Forey. Out wide to Costa. Costa trying to dance around. Plays one into the 18. Off his line is Daniel. Grabs it in the air, runs it from the top of his 6 to the top of the 18. 34th minute, 3-1 San Jose in the lead.

San Jose getting in trouble once again. Can't get it out of their own end. Turned over to Portland. Portland on the attack. DaCosta out to Anthony. Left elbow. Into Bassett. Bassett on top by about 20 or so yards to his left. DaCosta. Ortiz. Back to DaCosta. Into the 18. Knocked down by Velda. Ball loose on top of the area. Quakes get it clear. Foul comes in. I believe that was Bolaru who got tripped up and knocked down. He's back up on his feet. There's DaCosta, the Portuguese DP. Not too happy with the call. This is his second year with the Timbers. Last year he had 4 goals and 8 assists. This year DaCosta already has a goal and some assists to his name. 35th minute, 3-1 San Jose. Muni up to Kika on the right wing. Turned over. On the move. Ball in for Kelsey. A shot, and it's wide of the near post. 3-1 it remains. I don't think that was deflected, but it may have been. I'm trying to see where the deflection may have been. Let's get another look at this. Reed Roberts was sliding in defense. Maybe it did take a bit of a deflection. Hard to tell from the angle there in real time.

36 minute. It was a goal kick, but now Timbers on the move once again. Right wing. Sermon. Into traffic. Now Ortiz, bottom of the circle in the San Jose half. Out onto the wing. Anthony. Marked by Buda. In for the 18. Muni skips up to the top of the area as we see a little bit of chaos around Judd as he was taken down. No call. Now Brandon Bayer, right side of the 18 with the cross to the top of the six. Vieira is there. He'll knock it out. It'll be a corner now for Portland. If the Earthquakes are wondering why Kamal Miller going up over the top and bringing down Judd didn't lead to a foul. Three won the score line here. Velda getting set to the left of Daniels, south end of the stadium, near side corner flag. Left side of the Quakes defense, right wing of the Timbers attack. Here's Velda. Into the mosh pit, punched away by Daniel, high up into the air. A whistle comes in, it's back to San Jose. Daniel has only conceded more than one goal in three of 14 league games so far. Fourth in MLS. In goals conceded. San Jose, the only team that has not conceded a single goal from a set piece. Out of play along the near touchline, throw in for the Earthquakes. 39th minute, 3-1, the Earthquakes in the lead. Throw in for Judd, left wing. Slows, turns to the interior. Plays it on top. Fernandez knocks it down. Recovers, but gives it away. Brandon Bayer takes it back for the Timbers. Up for Roberts. Played back in. San Jose trying to maintain the attack. Here's Fernandez. Buda couldn't get on the ball. Vieira picks it up. Back to Buda. Then kicked away. Timbers trying to spring the counter. Quakes able to slow things down. Buda recovers in the circle to his left. He's got Jamar Ricketts. And now Reed Roberts.

0: Quakes control along their back line. Bringing it to Muni. 40th minute, 3-1 Earthquakes in the lead. Quakes slowing down the pace here for a moment. Bolaru trying to lead a man in and scan. Pantamis is out. He knocks it away. The ball is still loose. Judd recovers, breaking to the end line. Can't control. Lost out of play. Back on a goal kick. Judd just shakes his head at the end of that play. Good job by Pantamis to come out and swat it away from Skayen at first. One 41st minute, San Jose leading. San Jose, though, acting like they are not done. Reed Roberts, for some reason, is being given a yellow after coming in with a body foul. He says, that's my first foul, my first. We'll see if that consistency continues from Timothy Ford, the official. Portland on the attack, left wing. DaCosta controlling, backing it up towards the circle. Out onto the wing, towards the top of the area. Vieira is there to knock it away for San Jose. Now Ortiz and Bassett. Ball crossed, deflected, corner coming for the Timbers. No, they're going to say that did skip off a Timber. So the Earthquakes possessing in their own end. They clear along up the left-hand side. Judd was the intended target, but he was surrounded. Got a little bit of a touch to it off his head, but nothing doing out of that play. Miller controls to Sermon. Up to Velda. Velda surrounded. Quakes trying to take it away. Sermon and Skayen battling. Sermon wins this time. Gets it up the pitch to Kelsey. Kelsey through traffic on top of the area. In. Trying to create a shot is Anthony, but he can't get anything off. Earthquakes take it away. Vieira. Fernandez to his left. Gives it to him. Fernandez on the dribble drive. Finds Judd. He's got two goals on the day. Judd shoots curling back post. It's wide. Got deflected. And now Judd is rubbing his hip. So hopefully that's not indicative of much. But the Quakes now get their third corner of the night here. Skayen slowly making his way to the corner here in the 43rd minute of a 3-1 game led by San Jose. Two goals from Preston Judd. Another from Daniel Muni, his third of the year. For Daniel Muni, that is a new career high for him. Into the 18, punched away by Pantemis. Anthony gets a touch to it to get it out of the area, and then he'll run it down before it's cut off by Ricketts. Somehow keeps it in play, but no, they do say it goes out. So it's back now to the control of the Timbers off the throw. 44th minute, 3-1 San Jose. Bassett backs it up to Sermon. Back to Pantemis. Quakes trying to interrupt, but it sneaks through to Bai on the right wing. Here's the ball looking to lead a man on top, and Kelsey. Kelsey, right elbow. Thinks about shooting. Overlap by Bai. Bai, his cross is stuffed by Judd. Out of play. And they're going to say it did last touch Bai. It's back on a goal kick to San Jose. Daniel comes out and gives him a big high five. An exaltation as he roars at his defender for making a big stop. Great play by Jamar Ricketts. third-year man out of CSU Northridge, selected 13th overall in the 2024 MLS Super Draft, missed most of that season due to hamstring injuries, plural, only one appearance, comes back in 2025, scores the first goal of the year for San Jose, gets three assists, makes 19 appearances, shows he is of great value to Bruce Arena, and this year is his 13th appearance and 11th start. Here comes Portland on the attack once again. Velda offside as the flag is up. Now Jamar Ricketts hails from New Jersey. But growing up, he played every position he said in soccer. Said he played the 10, played the forward, played the winger, said played wherever he needed to be, but in college was more playing as an attacking winger or attacking midfielder, even underneath. Also said that in 2024, when he got the hamstring injury issues, said that was the first time in his life he'd ever been injured. Must be nice. 4 minutes of stoppage time added on. Loose ball on top of the area after a throw-in brought down by Vieira. Plays it towards the top of the arc. Sermon is there. Closest man was Judd for San Jose. Run down on the outside by Benji. His ball deflects into Timbers traffic. One by Bassett back to Pantemis. Timbers control in their own end. Benji gets called for a foul. And he's shown a yellow. So Benji a little bit perplexed there. On to the right wing. Bassett working centrally on top of the 18 for Anthony. Bassett. Ortiz. Now played on top of the arc for Kelsey. Thrown in a ball to the top of the six. A shot, and it's high over the bar. 3-1 it remains. I'm not sure how this didn't go in. Oof. Bassett went back for Kelsey. Daniel came out, tried to chip over the top on a light touch, and just got under it. Good job by Daniel, the Quakes keeper, to get it right in his face. Excuse me. We're about 2 minutes and 35 seconds into the at least 4 that were added on here. Daniel gets it back and play off the goal kick. It bounces off of Preston Judd, headbanger's ball. Everybody getting a touch, seemingly. Finally on a quartet of bounces, falls to the Portland back line. Now here's the ball looking to catch Velda in stride. Velda running it down right side of the 18. Flag stays down. Reed over to defend. Cross looking for the header. Muni's there. He'll pop it straight up into the air, then gets a second touch to get it out. Ortiz plays it to Kelsey on top of the arc. He'll take a shot. It's going to be high and wide. Back to San Jose on a goal kick here. As about 45 seconds or so remain here in the stoppage time of this first half. So Portland has tried to make a push to get back into it here in the waiting moments of this half, but they remain down by 2 to San Jose. To pay attention, though, as Benji did pick up a yellow. Both Roberts and Benji on yellow. That's 2 of the 4 members of the Quakes back line. Ball is loose in the midfield before ricocheting back to the Quakes defensive third. Muni plays it out. Last touch by Anthony. 3-1 the scoreline. I imagine as this gets back in play, that'll bring about the end of the first half. But no, we don't even get that far. After 45 and change, Preston Judd has two goals, Daniel Muni has one, and the Earthquakes lead the Timbers 3-1. El Camino Health halftime coverage is next.
1: 45 minutes are in the books.
0: And that will bring about the end of the first half.
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0: Welcome back. You are on El Camino Health halftime coverage as we flash back to this past Thursday's press conference with newly signed winger Darius Johnson, acquired from Phoenix Rising FC on a permanent transfer and signed through the 2026 season with options through June 2027 and the 2027-28 season. Johnson will occupy an international roster spot. He was asked about the opportunity that he had earlier this year when Phoenix Rising faced the Earthquakes in the Open Cup.
8: I think for me, when I was walking out of the tunnel, funny enough, Shari had tapped me on my shoulder, and I said, wow, like, Shari's here, because prior to that, Shari had coached me at Grenada on the international level. So when I saw him, I was like, wow, this is like an opportunity, someone who knows what I'm capable of. So it gave me a bit of confidence to play on the pitch, knowing that Shari knows what I'm capable of. He played a big part, and he said that I put myself on the map to be in a position to possibly come to the San Jose Earthquakes, and it went through. So I can't thank him enough for possibly putting a word in. But it's been a pleasure playing under him, and it will be a pleasure playing under him here as well.
0: Andy talked about catching the eyes of the Earthquakes coaching staff and front office during that game.
8: So, I had played against Earthquakes. Of course, we came here, and for me, it was an amazing game to play in. For anybody that's down playing in the USL Championship, when you play against MLS teams, you want to do your best and put on a performance and hopefully put yourself on the map. So, that happened for me in that game, and yeah, thankfully I played well. And yeah, I just heard like noise when I got back to Phoenix, and then all of a sudden it was like, okay, they want me to come to San Jose Earthquakes. And then yeah, just the joy in my heart and around my family, it started to grow, because it's a big step for me to come and play in the MLS, and it's a beautiful feeling knowing that an MLS team wants you.
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1: Tonight's Earthquakes halftime report continues.
0: Uni heads it down, coming in on it, a shot and a goal. Ian Harks, his third of the year.
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0: You're on Halftime Coverage, brought to you by El Camino Health, as we are going over the press conference by newly signed Grenadian international winger Darius Johnson that was held on Thursday of this past week. He was asked if he had had any conversations with head coach Bruce Arena about how he might be used.
8: I had a brief conversation of what positions he's seen me in, and that's from our like right winger to potential nine and left winger. Of course, not the head role of just stepping in and being the main man. You have to earn your right to play anywhere you go. So no conversations like that, but I'm here to work, put my head down, and prove myself and hopefully get the opportunities.
0: And he was asked if he knew any members on the San Jose Earthquakes.
8: So a few boys from when you play against a team, you do your research on who you're playing against, etc. So I think a few boys from Phoenix had played against or played with some of the boys from here, so they kept me up to date on some of the players and their abilities, etc. But I didn't really know anyone or had played with anyone at any level, part team or because of Chelsea.
0: Andy was asked what fans can expect from his game.
8: That feeling of excitement when I get on the ball. I like to try and create, I like to score goals. I can and assist and help my teammates, but also very hard working. I'll do the other side of the game as well. Not just when I go forward, I defend, I press, and just in general, play for the badge and have fun whilst doing it.
0: And finally, the opportunity to play and live in California weather.
8: Yeah, it's unreal weather here. There's that nice heat to it, but it's got the breeze as well, which is amazing. There's beaches local, so yeah, California weather is amazing. I do love Arizona, but yeah, it's really hot, especially during summer. It can get pretty crazy.
0: The second half between the San Jose Earthquakes and Portland Timbers is up next. You've been listening to Halftime Coverage brought to you.
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0: Welcome back, everyone. The San Jose Earthquakes holding on to a 3-1 lead at Providence Park in Portland, looking for their first ever league play win at Providence Park. Now, there is a long way to go, but the Earthquakes so far this year are 6-0-0 when they have a 2-goal lead. So if history is any sort of an indicator of future performance, then That would bode well for San Jose here tonight, but there is a long, long way to go before this one is done. Let's check in again on those benches for Portland and San Jose. For the Timbers, Ariel Lassiter, Juan Mosquera, Felipe Mora, Sawyer Jura, Ian Smith, Gage Guerra, Alex Bonatig, and Alexander Arevana to go with the backup keeper, Trey Muse. For the San Jose Earthquakes, Francesca Montali is the backup keeper, and then they have Jonathan Gonzalez, Dave Romney, Paul Marie, Jack Tosinski, Ian Harks, Max Floriani, Nonzo Adimabua, and the newly signed Darius Johnson, who just came over from Phoenix Rising. He's 26 years old. He was born in London, England. He's played for the Grenadian national team under the tutelage of now Earthquakes assistant coach Shalry Joseph. So there was that connection already there. He impressed the Earthquakes when they met Phoenix Rising in the Open Cup earlier this year, and the Earthquakes were able to bring in the forward and winger to shore up some of the issues they've had on offense with a lack of depth, although offense has not been the problem here tonight for San Jose. Two goals from Preston Judd, his 10th and 11th of the year. A third of the year from Preston Judd for the third goal of the night for the Earthquakes. And they are now looking to roll to their first win ever at Providence Park. But obviously there is a long, long way to go. Again, the Earthquakes, five straight without a win across all competitions since Nico Chikiris and Timo Werner went down due to injury. Jack Jasinski has subbed on for San Jose. We will see if that is for Jamar Ricketts or what. Looks like he's come on for Kakanovich, actually. And there's the second half underway. And Ian Harks has come in for for Nick Fernandez. So the Earthquakes, Bruce Arena wasting no time in making some changes to get some fresh legs out there and try and carry this to a three-point night. Portland on the attack, heading towards the Timbers Army now, right to left on your radio dial or the mind's eye. Here's Anthony off the left wing, playing it centrally to Ortiz. Backed up into the circle for Sermon. Timbers controlling on the outside, Velda. Bye. And San Jose will pressure them into a reset. -68 degrees and cloudy in Portland. Forey. DaCosta. Back to Miller. And the reset to James Pantemis. For the Timbers, Finn Sermon, this is his final club game before he heads off to the New Zealand national team for the World Cup. He has the potential to make that World Cup debut in the group stage. He'll face Iran in LA on June 15th. Cole Bassett plays it up the right wing. It goes into DaCosta. Backed up, Sermon. Sermon could become just the second active Timber to be selected and feature in an official World Cup game. David Guzman did so back in 2018 for Costa Rica. Ian Harks wins the ball for San Jose in the midfield. Here's a ball from Judd. He'll cross. Rejected out by Kamal Miller. This will stay with San Jose. Corner service. Jack Skahan slowly making his way over to the ball. 3-1 San Jose. Played short to Judd. Judd, right side of the 18, scans for a target. Lifting one in, wants a header. Pantemis goes tumbling. The ball gets cleared away. A whistle does come in. Buddha and Pantemis with a high five and a clap on each other's back at the end of that one. San Jose right now with an 88.1% win percentage, according to the DraftKings Sportsbook, or win probability. Just 2.9% for Portland to win, 9% draw. As we said, 2 years ago, the Earthquakes had a two-goal lead, only to see then-Earthquake Bruno Wilson sent off, which led to a red card and a penalty, double jeopardy. The Earthquakes gave up four unanswered to lose 4-2 in that game. And then, whoops, the red card was rescinded and said that there should not have been a double jeopardy situation. Thanks, I guess. That was 2024. And then last year, the Earthquakes' Ian Harkes got sent off with a red card. Thankfully, they were able to find a lead equalizer from Preston Judd for a 1-1 draw. And then a couple days later, once again, whoops, red card to Ian Harkes rescinded. That should not have happened. So the Earthquakes trying to put some bad history behind them and earn a victory for the first time ever in league play here tonight. Benzemis out of his area. Daring Judd up the right-hand side. Headed on. Velda tries to play it around Reed Roberts. Knocked back centrally to Ortiz. He finds Antony on top of the left elbow. Overlapped by Forey. Ball into the 18. Muni turns, clears up to Jasinski. He'll get it out towards the center line. Judd trying to battle for that possession of the ball. He'll get called for a whistle. Pulling on Kamal Miller. Timbers down by two. Trying to get the attack going. Ball threaded towards the top of the 18 for DaCosta off of Muni. Out onto the right-hand side. By into the 18. In front for Bassett. Gets through traffic. Buddha recovers on the outside. He'll clear. Judd posting for position, trying to win it. Now pushing around the outside of Miller, who's pulled down. If Timothy Ford holds things consistently, that should be a yellow, and that's what Bruce Arena is saying. Will it come? Will Timothy Ford be consistent? He does. Coming in with the yellow. Bruce Arena, very happy to see that. So now Miller is sitting on yellow for the Timbers. Something for Phil Neville to think about. Miller making his seventh start and 10th appearance of the year for the Timbers. Preston Judd has put his body through the ringer so far for the Earthquakes here in 2026. Sure he'll appreciate the time off. Free kick coming from the right wing. Useni Buddha on the ball. Into the 18. Ball is short. Dribbled out by Kevin Kelsey. Plays it to his left for DaCosta, but it's taken away by Buddha. Buddha, cross over everyone's head. Ortiz will watch it out and pick it up on the far side. Centrally to Velda. Velda breaks to the outside. He'll be slowed down by Reed Roberts. Now controlled to Sermon, the right center back, up to Cole Bassett. In his first year with the Timbers, one of those key offseason signings for Portland. And then Miller plays along, but Jasinski's right there waiting to field it and does. Gets it to Vieira. Vieira into the Portland half up the right wing. Looks to lead Buddha. Cut off by Forey. He slips up as he plays it back to Pantemis. And now the Timbers trying to get it out of their own end, facing some pressure from San Jose. Muni is in on the press. DaCosta, his pass telegraphed, taken away by LaRue. LaRue has to dance through traffic. Leading Buddha on the right wing. Buddha Cross deflected out by Miller. Ortiz gathers. Up to DaCosta on the left wing. Pressured by LaRue, turned inside to Ortiz. The 30-year-old Ecuadorian trying to get one in behind for Anthony. Anthony picks it up on the far touchline. Now at the end line, left side of the 18. Being marked by Vieira. Now on top to the left elbow. Velda trying to get around Jasinski. Pops one back post, wants the header. Too high, Brandon Bye can't bring it down. Bye, right side of the 18. Now to the right elbow, Bassett backing it up. Sermon back to Bassett. Into the 18. Grabbed off the bounce at the top of the 6 by Daniel. 54th minute, 3-1. It remains in favor of San Jose. 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San Jose in the lead. Sermon, far side by Velda. Sent skyward. Earthquakes are there to take it away. Bo LaRue stripped of the ball, however. Here's DaCosta on the attack. DaCosta, right side of the 18. Cross in, swept aside by Muni. Picked up off the right-hand side. Played on top, Ortiz. Quickly to his left. Forey, left elbow. Anthony, the lone goal scorer tonight for the Timbers. Back to Forey, outside the left elbow. Ricochet pass into the 18. San Jose gets it clear. Judd battling for that position. Whistle comes in. Miller again called for the foul. No yellow this time, however. I believe he said words that I can't repeat. Because now we have a sub coming on. So Miller is out. And Ian Smith is coming in for him. Already sitting on yellow. A lot of four-letter words coming out of Miller's mouth right now. Smith from Littleton, Colorado. Acquired 14th overall 2025 Super Draft out of University of Denver. Started all 61 appearances there over 4 years. Last year, 20 appearances. One goal, one assist. This is his 11th appearance here in 2026. Quakes get it back in play, but they lose it. Intended target of Jack Jasinski on the right-hand side. For Ian Smith, last year was baptism by fire. He made his debut in week one and then made his first start in week two. San Jose wins it back. Boone into the end line. He's pulled. That should be a foul. It won't be. Buda's looking at Jose Da Silva, the near official, saying he's pulling me. He's pulling my jersey. What am I supposed to do? To no avail. Need to get Buda some better lessons in selling the clear and obvious foul. I don't know. Here's the ball up to Velda, working up the spine, has Anthony, left-hand side of the Quakes 18, to the end line, slows, back to the left elbow, inside Bassett, Bassett, back to Anthony, for Bassett, ball loose on the top of the 6, cleared away by Roberts, Buda trying to fight for that possession, Ian Smith takes it out of play, this will be San Jose's throw, no, they say it's the Timbers throw-in, I don't understand how that can be, Ortiz, in-swinger, headed away by Reed, Roberts picked up, and watched out, actually, by Bye. Corner coming for the Timbers. I do not understand how that was a throw-in for Portland. Not making much sense. He literally carried the ball out of play. North end of the stadium in front of the Timbers Army. To the left of Daniel. Far corner flag. To the 6, headed away. Anthony recovers. out towards the circle, now breaks to the right-hand side, right wing. Service into the box, headed away by Bo LaRue, pop back in. Kelsey can't bring it down cleanly. Quakes get it out of the danger zone. Buddha boxing for position, knocked down. No foul is called. Ford swallows his whistle. That's three straight calls the Earthquakes cannot believe they have not earned. DaCosta on the left wing into Ortiz. Sermon out of the circle. They've switched to the far side to Bai. Back to Velda. Velda in for Bai. Cut off. Good play there by Jamar Ricketts. And then the Earthquakes trying to get it out of the danger zone. They get it up to Skagen. Skagen trying to tap it back for Harks to spring Skagen. Nothing doing. Taken back by the Timbers, who control in the back end of their circle. Ian Smith. Sermon. Brandon Bai on the right wing. Velda. Lost, however, back to San Jose. Reset through the keeper. Pressured by Kelsey. Daniel gets it out of there. Brought down in the midfield. Buddha has it. Buddha wants to spring Skagen on the left wing, but it's cut off in transition. One back. Quakes come on the pressure, however. Long ball up the left channel. Muni runs it down. Keeps it away from DaCosta. Back to Daniel. Up on top of the 18 for Vieira. Roberts now gives it a spell. Draws some defenders as the Earthquakes possessed here. Try and tire out the defense of Portland here in the 61st minute. 3-1, the Earthquakes in the lead. 6-0-0 this year when leading by two goals. Here's Judd on the right wing, taking a long touch, trying to get around four. He'll take a shove to the back. Nothing doing. No call. Bassett out of the midfield. Bai leading Velda, far touchline. Knocked out of play from behind. This will be another corner now for the Timbers. 61st minute, 3-1 San Jose. Once again, north end of the stadium in front of the Timbers Army. Velda on the service. Earthquakes again leading 3-1. Velda comes set. Lifting one into the mixer. Headed, saved by Daniel. Point blank. Daniel sprinted that to the top of his area, but he waits for a moment. Gets it to Jasinski. Now Muni lifting it. Buddha brought down in traffic. Harks tripped up. Can't stay on the possession. One back by Anthony. Gets it to Brandon Bai at the touchline. Far side of the circle. 62nd minute. Switch to the near side. Ian Smith. So it looks now like they've dropped Forey more into that center back position. But the Quakes turn it over and earn a counterattack. Here's Judd on the right-hand side. Into the defensive third. Slows. Plays it back for Buddha. Buddha weaving towards the 18, cuts to his right, side of the area, cross, saved by Bantemis, knocked away. Who did it touch last? I think they're going to say this was last touched by Portland, so this should be a Quakes corner. As now Darius Johnson makes his debut for San Jose. He'll sub in for Preston Judd. Judd with two goals on the night. Won't get that first ever hat trick, but I think Judd knows that he's been putting his body through the ringer. Had that minor injury in the Open Cup game. Here's Skagen's service. Headed out of the 18. Ricketts brings it down, plays it on top. Jasinski to the right-hand side. Skeyan trying to work his way in. Stripped away by Bassett. End line back into the 18. Cleared out. Harks keeps it alive with a header. Sprinting back on it is Jasinski. He takes a push from behind. Once, twice. Whistle comes. And they'll play on. Wow. Ford looked like he deferred to his assistant and was going to call the foul, but they do not. San Jose gets it back. Here's Bo LaRue. Johnson gets his first touch as a member of the San Jose Earthquakes. Wanted Buda, but a miscommunication. Cleared out to the midfield. Roberts has it for San Jose. Thrown into the 18. Picked up off the bounce by Pantemis. Slowly rolled out to Smith. Velda and Bai controlling on the far side. Back to Sermon. Bassett into the Earthquakes half. Stopped by Harks. Ball is loose. Harks takes it away. Lifted over the top. Looking to catch. Booty in behind. He'll pick it up right side of the 18. End line. Cut back. No one home. Recovered by Sermon and played to Bassett. Portland working the opposite way. Up the right-hand side. Velda. Slows. Watched by Vieira and Ricketts. Ball sent in and quickly back out by Harks. Recovered. Now to the outside by being watched by Darius Johnson. Johnson takes it away. A steal. Nice defensive play for the San Jose Earthquake, making his MLS and Earthquakes debut. Sermon gets tangled with Buda. Portland wins it back, brings it up the left-hand side. Anthony gets it back, left of the area, cut back. Muni gets it clear, but only as far as the left elbow. Smith is there. Now to Bassett, breaking right, lifts one in. Headed out by Ricketts.
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3: By Bassett to Sermon for Portland. Sermon out to the right hand side. Wow, Ortiz backing it up. Quickly forward once again, though. San Jose wins it, then quickly loses it. Ian Smith handing it off to Anthony. Now DaCosta. DaCosta on the move, playing it centrally for Kelsey. San Jose takes away, but then a late whistle does come in. A little bit befuddled by that. So here come the subs for Portland. And maybe another one for San Jose as well. So Marie is going to come in for Skayen. And then we have Mosquera coming in for Brandon By. And then Arevana is going to come in for Ortiz. Free kick coming for the Timbers after a late whistle. Velda lifting one in, headed out. Picked up on the outside, but the flag is up. This will be San Jose's possession. So for Paul Marie, longest tenured member of the San Jose Earthquakes, 11th appearance of this year, 4 assists on the season, first round selection, 12th overall back in the 2018 MLS Super Draft out of Florida International. Good shift for Jack Skayen. Should have 2 assists on the night. For Aravena, he is 23 years old from Chile. Acquired just before the start of the year from Grêmio Football Porto Alegrense of the Brazilian Serie A. Also part of that Chilean men's national team talent pool. Ball sent towards the 18. Deflected out of play, and this will be San Jose's throw-in. And for Juan Mosquera, 23-year-old Colombian, he's been with the Timbers in Major League Soccer since 2022. This is his 97th appearance, third of the year. Here's Vieira drifting to the end line, plays one into the 18. It deflects, and it's picked up off the bounce by Pantemis. His clearance is going to be run down by Ricketts, I believe, on the far side. Back to Daniel. Daniel gets it out of his end in a hurry.

Darius Johnson battling that possession on the outside. Trying to lift one past, working against Aravena. Darius Johnson dribbling it in. Aravena taking it away. Ball loose inside. Now played on top by Darius Johnson, but it's cleared out off the cutback. Long towards the 18. Kelsey, the intended target. Muni and Roberts keep it away from him. Now here's the ball looking to spring a man on the left wing, and Ricketts too far out in front, back on a goal kick now to the Timbers. The Earthquakes are off to their best start in MLS history. You can still be there for every remaining home match of the season with 2026 season tickets. It's not too late to join the family and be part of history. Visit the Quake season ticket sales tent, the epicenter, to sign up. 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As the Earthquakes get healthy through the World Cup break, guys, as Bruce Arena has more time to unlock this team's potential, I think you're going to want to be there for the second half of the season. The first half has been special. There's a chance to be even more special tonight as we get some pushing and some shoving. Vieira and Velda going at each other. A yellow is now going to come in on Vieira, and he's saying that Velda should get one as well. As we get a look at the replay there, I think that because Vieira initiated the contact, that's why he's getting a yellow and Velda is not. Back in play. On the move now, Aravena. Velda into the 18, headed away. San Jose gets it cleared long. Buda in a foot race with Sermon. Buda battling through traffic, sweeping in from behind is Forey. Gets it back to Pantemis.

0: Up on the right wing. Quakes win it in the midfield. Marie up to Buda. Buda hounded from every side. Ball ricochets to the control now of the Timbers and Mosquera. Now played back centrally. DaCosta has it. He drives into the 18. Too far out in front of Kelsey. Out, not a goal kick now. Back to San Jose. Let's pause 10 seconds for station identification.
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0: Earthquakes in the lead, 3-1 at Providence Park, 6-0-0 this year with a two-goal lead. 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Darius Johnson earns a hard foul and goes tumbling to the ground. LaRue comes in to talk with Mosquera at the end of that play. Bruce Arena gives a double eyebrow raise to Ford, wondering if there is going to be maybe a yellow coming soon. Quakes reset through Daniel, 76th minute. 3-1 Earthquakes in the lead. Ricketts has it on the left wing now for San Jose. Lifting one over the top, looking for Darius Johnson, who brings it down off the left elbow. He's tangled up and brought down by Mosquera. Once again, that's two straight plays. Well, Mosquera has gone hard to Darius Johnson, who is down and trying to sell it for San Jose.

Yeah, Mascara did hit Johnson in the face in the process of bringing him down. So I think Johnson was right to try and sell that.

Wiggs take it away on the far touchline. Muni and Jasinski. Back to Daniel. He'll arc it high up the right side. Out of play. Throw in now for the Timbers here in the 78th minute of a 3-1 game led by San Jose. Judd has an ice pack on his right hip. Timbers in their own half having trouble getting it out. Quakes reject the pass. Throw in for Portland. Sermon out onto the right-hand side. Mascara leading Aravena. The Chilean in for Velda. Rebound, shot, deflected. Oh, Kelsey was there at the back post. Couldn't drive it home. Excuse me, Anthony. I don't know how this ball did not go in. Velda drove it in. The shot was taken and deflected off of Daniel's hand, and then Anthony just couldn't get there in time. And I think Anthony felt that he was about to run into the post. Changed his angle a bit, but it slowed him down. 3-1 it remains in the 79th minute.

headed about in the midfield, brought down by Velda of Portland. Puts it out on the right wing for Mosquera, who can't run it down. Out of play, throw in for San Jose here in the 79th minute. 3-1, Earthquakes leading. Looking for that elusive win at Providence Park. They've done it in the Open Cup. They haven't done it in league play. Daniel up the right wing. Back to Jasinski. Deflected back towards the top of the Quakes 18. Reed gets a header on it, as does Vieira. Up to the circle. LaRue bouncing through traffic, gets it off to Buda. Buda winding to the near side, has Paul Marie with a little bit of space. He'll slow it down. Gets it right back from Harkes. Into Vieira. Circle Roberts. Now left-hand side. In Buda, Ricketts. Ricketts trying to bounce through traffic, loses the ball. Mosquera clears it off the end line. San Jose's Vieira is there. Into the circle from Muni. He'll charge ahead away from Velda. The center back on the attack. Too much heat on his pass. Out of play. Throw in on the far touchline for the Timbers here. 81st minute, 3-1, San Jose in the lead. We're getting a look at the first goal of the night from Preston Judd. Assisted by Jack Skayen. Quite a shot from Judd. Two goals on the night. His 10th and 11th of the year. Throw in coming for the Timbers. But the trainers are going to come out and talk to Jamar Ricketts for San Jose. I didn't see anything specifically that happened at the end of that play. The good news, however, is that if he is injured tonight, he will have time to get healthy. I've not yet seen the indication for the substitution. But he will walk off for a moment. It looks like his foot maybe gave on the turf at the end of the play, but I don't know if that was it. So Dave Romney is going to sub in for Jamar Ricketts. For Romney, this is his ninth appearance of the year. Third time playing under Bruce Arena. Another sub coming for the Timbers. Kelsey is out. Felipe Mora is in. And Lassiter is in for Anthony. Anthony put in a good shift, but Lassiter, 31-year-old Costa Rican, making his ninth appearance of the year. He's got two goals and an assist to his credit. Felipe Mora, 32-year-old Chilean, has been effective in his MLS career. Nearly 65 goal contributions. 45 of those goals. Bassett out onto the wing. Lassiter. Breaks to the end line. Left-footed cross near post. Out of play. Corner for the Timbers. Timbers know that time is of the essence. Velda. As Kelsey has to walk around him subbing in, or subbing out, I should say. Velda comes set.
long towards the back post, knocked down in the 18. Finally, Daniel grabs it, falls on it. 84th minute, 3-1 San Jose, it remains. Long up the pitch from Daniel, intended for Buda. Played back to the midfield. Bassett has it at the back end of the circle in his own half. Now Smith with the ball in. Shot on the near post from Lassiter, denied by Daniel. Out for a corner for the Timbers. It's going to be like this till the end, folks. Hold on. So we get another look at this great ball from Smith to lead Lassiter. And I think they're saying there that that deflected off of Lassiter, and it did. Off of his chest, so the Earthquakes earn the goal kick. Long down the pitch from Daniel. Deflected about. Sermon picks it up. Mascara up to Aravena, pushed off the ball by Big Dave Romney, recovered Vieira. Now left hand side, Quakes on the attack once again. Backed up to Romney. Parks through traffic, Vieira. Left-footed service into the box for Buda. It's just behind him. Picked up off the right elbow. Marie. Kept alive. Back to Marie. Marie, cross in front. Shot. Oh, saved by Pantemis. Keeping it a two-goal game. Earthquakes keep it alive. Trying to fight his way in. Marie knocked down inside the 18. San Jose keeps it alive. We will get a whistle as Buda's down for San Jose. He and Pantemis did have a hard collision. So Marie found Harks, who went back to Marie. Marie played in front for Buda. Buda got tripped up by Pantemis. Nothing either of them could do. Both clearly going for the ball. Buda is back on his feet, helped up by Darius Johnson in his Earthquakes and MLS debut. As we get another look at that last save by Daniel against Darius Johnson. Great play. Earthquakes have come up with a number of great plays tonight. Right now, Daniel's 66-minute save against Kelsey. Looks like our Food Max save of the match. Lost out of play. San Jose's throw in here. 88th minute, 3-1. They're in the lead. I imagine we're going to get about 6 or 7 minutes of stoppage time added on. Quickly in. LaRue tied up, lost out. Timbers throw. Quakes stuff the clearance. Bassett's got to get out of there. Quakes turn it over. Here's Darius Johnson into the 18. Wants the cutback, blocked, corner San Jose. Great work rate from the Earthquakes here in the waning moments of the game. Up by two, earning a corner. Darius Johnson showing flashes of why the Earthquakes wanted to bring him in. English-born, represents Grenada. Trying to help the Earthquakes get a win in his first appearance. Marie to the right of Pantemis.
comes set, lobbing it towards the back post. And Buddha is shaking up out there. He's limping around pretty heavy. Cleared out. Headed back in. San Jose trying to make something happen. Keeping it alive. One back by San Jose. On the attack. Bo LaRue trying to battle his way in. Loses the possession. Wakes need to get numbers back as Lassiter plays it across. In their own end. Brought back to the near side. Ian Smith. Up the left wing to Costa. The Earthquakes have made all five of their changes. Here's a cross that goes way high and wide, out and back to San Jose. 90th minute, 3-1. While the Quakes do the scoring on the field, PayPal helps you to be the one to score off the field. From exclusive deals to seamless checkouts, PayPal offers a fast, simple, and secure way to pay. 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Terms and conditions apply. PayPal, the official naming rights and payment solutions partner of the San Jose Earthquakes. Yeah, 7 minutes added on as expected. The San Jose Earthquakes are San Jose's official soccer celebration headquarters during the 2026 FIFA World Cup, a month-long festival built for fans of the global game. 104 FIFA World Cup matches, 39 days, one massive party. We see a man get tripped up. Paul Marie goes down. We're about 40 seconds into the Elite 7 that were added on. Catch every match from June 11th through July 19th at the largest viewing party in the Bay Area. 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Darius Johnson receives the pass, catches a deflection out of play. It's San Jose's throw-in. Deep in Timbers territory. Marie makes his way to the ball. Not in a distinct hurry, as you might imagine. Quickly into Johnson. Back to Marie along the touchline. Marie keeps it in play. Catches a deflection on a pass. Out of play. Throw in for San Jose. Buddha receives a pass but can't control. Cleared out. Roberts plays it back towards the 18. Turned aside by Sermon. Picked up by Mascara. Bassett. Up now to Velda. Pass intended for Lassiter. Cut off by the Earthquakes. Cleared back into the Portland half. Forey is back on it. Timbers coming once again. DaCosta, Lassiter, pushed off the ball. Quakes get it clear. Buddha has it now. Looking much more healthy, taking a long touch. He's going to waste time going towards the corner flag. Turning away, loses it out, throwing for the Timbers. Good professional play by Buddha. Throw in coming for the Timbers. Mora has it. Now DaCosta gets to the back end of the circle and dribbles it up the left-hand side. Advancing a pass. Lassiter. Lassiter plays it back to DaCosta. Just left of center. Now to Bassett. On top of the 18, Aravena, taken away by Bo LaRue. LaRue will clear it into the Portland half. Buddha trying to run it down. He takes a shove from behind. Timothy Ford does not call it, and Bruce Arena says, come on, are you kidding me? Timbers on the move once again. Left wing. Given away. Vieira has it now for San Jose. Vieira leading the charge for the Earthquakes. Plays it to his right. Darius Johnson. Johnson in.
cuts left, breaks right, takes a shot, saved by Pantemis. Kept alive. No, they're going to say it was lost out. Yeah, good. Ian Smith. Last to touch it. 4 minutes of the at least seven added on have expired. Quakes leading 3-1. Foul coming in. I believe that's Bo LaRue, who was pushed to the ground on the near touchline. Free kick coming for San Jose here.

0: LaRue and Marie on the ball having a quick conversation. Two friends whispering in each other's ears. Played short. LaRue dancing, trying to hand it off. It deflects off the clearance. San Jose wins it. Muni tries to play it back in. Deflected out. San Jose's throw. Thrown into Johnson, who's shoved to the ground. No whistle. Throwing for the Timbers as the ball goes out of play. Vieira into the heel of Ian Smith and out of play. San Jose throw it. Just over 90 seconds away of closing out the first half of their season with a win. Thrown in for Darius Johnson. Deflects off his leg as he takes a shove. Throw in for the Timbers. Whistle comes in. Out of play. Last touch by Muni. And Timbers just not having any luck. They'll reset through Pantemis. The ball going the wrong way as they've got about a minute left or so. That was a storyline that popped up this week. Talk of stopping the clock. Up the left-hand side, Velda on the move for Portland. He has Lassiter on the outside. He'll go to Lassiter, left-hand side of the 18. Plays it across. Jasinski gets it out of there. Buda boxing for the ball. Whistle comes in. Free kick now for the Timbers. They try to get things going a little bit too quickly. Now they are going to give it back to San Jose. I think they're going to say Lassiter was offside. We are 10 seconds away from approaching the 7-minute mark. We'll see how much more time is added on. Near touchline. Vieira can't keep the possession. Timbers clear it. Roberts heads it back in. And the whistle sounds full time. The San Jose Earthquakes get a huge 3 points to end the first half of their season. They have 32 points. They have 10 wins. What an incredible first half of the season for the San Jose Earthquakes as they go into the World Cup break. And for the first time ever, the San Jose Earthquakes have earned a league win at Providence Park in Portland. No hijinks, no rescinded red cards, 3 goals and 3 points for the San Jose Earthquakes. Final score, San Jose 3, Portland 1. We'll be back with post-game coverage on the other side.
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0: The San Jose Earthquakes posting a 3-1 win over Portland thanks to 2 goals from Preston Judd and a goal from Daniel Muni. Preston Judd is our man of the match presented by NorCal Honda. And let's hear that goal, actually, that got things going in the second minute for San Jose. Now Velda on the wing, trying to drive his way through traffic. He gets tripped up, loses the ball. Here's Bo LaRue slipping, tripping, able to recover to Skeyan, finding Judd on the right side of the 18. Here's like a drive! Preston Judd! 10 goals on the year! For the first time ever, Preston Judd is in double digits for goals scored in his Major League Soccer career. And once again, the San Jose Earthquakes on the road strike early. 1-0 San Jose. Yeah, huge moment for Preston Judd. That was the first of his 2 goals. That is why he is our NorCal Honda man of the match. Our play of the game is his 2nd goal that came just 10 minutes later in the 12th minute. Because when you go up by 2 goals in the first 12 minutes on the road, that sets the tone for the entire game. Yes, Daniel Muni's goal, which made it a 3-1 game after they got back into it when Portland had scored in the 18th minute, that was a big moment as well. But for San Jose to get that 2-0 buffer in the first 12 minutes, that changed the entire complexion. They were in control. Portland was chasing the entire way. Preston Judd with his 10th and 11th goals of the year. That is a huge, huge win for the San Jose Earthquakes, leading the way. And again, Preston Judd having a career year and just helping the Earthquakes earn big, big moments on the road. And our save of the match brought to you by Food Max is our big save by Daniel to deny Kelsey in the 66th minute. He had many big saves tonight, but I think that one is the biggest because it really showed early in that second half when the Timbers were trying to get back into the game, that the Earthquakes were not going to lose the momentum, that they were in control of the game. It was a dead-to-rights look. Daniel comes out, makes himself big, and just makes a huge, huge stop and does a great job to deny Kelsey. It just really proved how much in control the Earthquakes were of the game, and that was, again, tone-setting in the early goings of that second half. The Earthquakes never let up after that, so that is our Food Max save of the match. But again, this was just a great game from San Jose. We could have done co-players of the game if we wanted to get wild, because Daniel had a tremendous game as well for San Jose. I thought Buddha played well. I thought that Daniel Muni and Reed Roberts, so many guys in this game played a huge, huge role. Coming off the bench, Ian Harkes, Jack Jasinski, Paul Marie, Darius Johnson making his debut. Quakes had six corners to the Portland Timbers 4. Timbers won the possession 60-40. 14 fouls for the Earthquakes, 11 for the Timbers. 4 yellows for the Quakes versus just 1 of the Timbers. 9 shots by the Quakes, just 14 shots on target, 7-7. XG in favor of the Timbers, 2.14 versus 1.12 for San Jose. I don't know how that's calculated. I don't agree with it. But the San Jose Earthquakes, even though they lost quite a few of those statistical battles, because they had those two shots buried early on from Judd, because Daniel was on point, because the defense played a great game, walked away with a 3-1 win. Again, Preston Judd is our NorCal Honda man of the match. Our play of the game was his second goal, which gave them a 2-0 lead. Our Food Max save of the match was the 66-minute save that Daniel made on Kelsey. We're going to take a quick break. On the other side, we're going to go around the league, look at some scores, what the standings look like. That's all coming up next after the Earthquakes down the Timbers 3.
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0: Spins about, but then it's turned over before being won back by Forey. Columbian keeping it from Seni Buddha. And then the Earthquakes take it away. Fernandez on the attack for the Earthquakes. Into the 18, Judd turns, fires, scores! scores. Preston Judd cannot be denied. A brace for the captain of Grit FC. It's 2-0 San Jose in the 12th minute. Great strike by Preston Judd, our man of the match. Two goals, a brace for him, his 10th and 11th of the year, leading the San Jose Earthquakes to a huge 3-1 win in Portland. As we take a look at some of the other scores from around Major League Soccer today, St. Louis gets a much-needed win for them as they've started to turn things around, 3-0 over Austin. RSL goes into Minnesota. They earn a point in a 1-1 draw against the Loons. Charlotte, 1-0 winners over the Reds. Barn burner in D.C. at Audi Field, 4-4 final between D.C. and Montreal. Just all sorts of scores. Owusu with a hat trick in that game, but wow, just 8 goals. That's a entertaining game. And then Cincinnati drops 6 on Orlando today, 6-2 the final score there. Chicago 2-1 winners over Toronto. Nashville, they continue to be hot, 2-1 over NYCFC. Sporting Kansas City falls to the Red Bulls 2-1. Dallas goes into Colorado and posts a 2-1 win. Vancouver, they get another win to keep pace with San Jose, 4-2 over San Diego. Right now in the 52nd minute, it is 1-1 between LA and Houston. And we've got a few games tomorrow, Columbus and Atlanta. That's a 2, then a 4. Miami plays host to Philadelphia, then LAFC and Seattle, the final game before we go into the break. So let's take a look at the standings right now. Top of the Shield, Nashville with 33 points. They are on top of Vancouver and San Jose with 32. Miami in fourth with 28. Chicago fifth with 26. RSL 26th and sixth. New England, 7th with 25 points, then Dallas with 25, Seattle with 24, Houston with 22. In the West, it is obviously Vancouver with 32 through 14 games played, quickly followed up by San Jose with 32 points through 15 games played. Right now, Vancouver with a game in hand. That is the difference maker. 6 points back, Salt Lake. They have had a quality start to their season the first half. Going into the World Cup break, they've got 26 points. Same stuff for Dallas, 25 points. And then, again, we do see Seattle with 24 points in fifth, followed by Houston, Minnesota. Then the two L.A. teams round out the 8 and 9 with San Diego on the outside looking in. But this was a huge win for the San Jose Earthquakes tonight to get their first ever win at Portland. It's a long time coming for San Jose, and it's, again, the greatest start they've had in their Major League Soccer history to be sitting now with 32 points through 15 games, 2.13 points per game, 10 wins, 3 losses, 2 draws. It's a big, big start for San Jose. It has everyone very, very excited for what's going to happen on the other side of the break. But we're just about out of time. Again, the San Jose Earthquakes getting themselves a big, big win tonight. We want to give a big thanks to Gunnar Cherry for running things back at the 810 KSFO studios. We'll be with you all throughout the World Cup break on the Soccer Hour, which will still be weekly Wednesdays at 7 right here on 810 KSFO. Again, Preston Judd with 2 goals, Daniel Muni with a goal, Daniel the keeper with so many great staves, and the San Jose Earthquakes walk away with a 3-1 win at Portland to end the first half of their season as they go into the World Cup break. San Jose 3, Portland 1. For the San Jose Earthquakes, I'm Ted Ramey.
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0: fired near the White House. I'm Deborah Valentine, Fox News. A man who fired shots outside the White House is identified as Nasir Best. A Secret Service returned fire. The man died at a hospital. Fox News is confirming Best had a history of mental illness. He was arrested twice last year and had a restraining order to stay away from the White House. Fox's Alex Hogan is in Washington, D.C. with more.
1: We've been seeing members of the Secret Service and members of the police come and go. However, as it pertains to the lockdown information, we were told that lockdown has lifted. Of course, a lot of questions as to what exactly happened and the motive behind all of this and whether or not this was planned out, what exactly took place. For right now, again, D.C. police telling anyone in the area to avoid coming here. Of course, there's a lot of onlookers, a lot of curiosity and concern as we're hearing from more members of the government who are reaching out saying that they're just happy to know that no one within the White House was hurt.
0: The gunman did not enter the security perimeter of the White House. The president was at the White House at the time. A passerby is reported in critical condition after getting caught in the crossfire. President Trump announcing on Truth Social a potential peace deal has been reached with Iran. Fox's Alicia Acuna has details.
2: President Trump says a deal to end the war with Iran has been largely negotiated. He says final details are still being worked out between the U.S., Iran, and other countries. More details are expected soon. The agreement reportedly would reopen the Strait of Hormuz, ease restrictions on Iranian ports and assets. It would also begin at least a 30-day period for further talks on Iran's nuclear program, including the future of its enriched uranium stockpile.
0: Involved in peace talks, Saudi Arabia, Qatar, the UAE, Egypt, Jordan, Turkey, and Pakistan. 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
0: British police are asking for more witnesses to come forward as they continue investigating allegations against former Prince Andrew.
7: Now, Thames Valley Police, they provided an update this week on its investigation into the allegations of misconduct in public office by Andrew Mountbatten Windsor. Previously, police said they were assessing reports that the former prince sent confidential trade documents to Jeffrey Epstein while serving as the UK's trade envoy. Newly released government documents show Queen Elizabeth was very keen for Andrew to take that trade role. But detectives, they say they're expanding their appeal, saying misconduct in public office can take different forms, including potentially financial or sexual offenses. Officers say they're speaking to a number of witnesses, calling this a serious and complex case. The former prince was arrested in February on his 66th birthday, later released under caution and further investigation.
0: That's Fox's Stephanie Bennett reporting from London. Andrew has denied all of the accusations. New details emerging in the assassination plot against Ivanka Trump.
8: The trained Iraqi national who was taken into custody last week allegedly made a pledge to kill Ivanka and had a blueprint of her Florida home. This was in response to the killing of Iranian military chief Qasem Soleimani. A source telling the New York Post that the suspect said this, quote, "We need to kill Ivanka to burn down the house of Trump the way he burned down our house." According to the DOJ, the terror suspect has been behind attacks on multiple U.S. and Jewish targets. He was arrested and brought to the U.S. to face multiple terrorism-related charges.
0: That's Fox's Chandler Painter reporting. The suspect was trained by the Islamic Revolutionary Guard Corps. And recapping our top story, a gunman opened fire near the White House, causing it to be put on lockdown. An official says the attacker shot at Secret Service agents who returned fire. The gunman was taken to the hospital where he later died. I'm Deborah Valentine. This is Fox News.
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19: Well, here's a new one. A registered sex offender is running for Fresno City Council.
20: Well, I would hope this one would refrain from shaking hands and, well, particularly kissing babies.
19: I don't think he's allowed anywhere near the babies.
20: Yeah, wouldn't that violate a restraining order?
19: Can you imagine the door-to-door campaign? Hi, I'm running for city council and I'm a registered sex offender. Because he has to disclose that to every constituent.
20: Okay, I want you to answer this honestly. If candidate A has a clean record, never so much as gotten a parking ticket, but they were going to go in and they were going to, well, let's just say, let's give this candidate a name. Katie Porter.
19: I had a feeling that was coming.
20: And she was running against this guy. Who would you vote for?
19: I'd vote for Katie Porter.
20: I'd have to find out if he was going to raise my taxes. And then I do my due diligence before I cast my ballot. 800.
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3: Changing money for the vendor. $6 million is a lot of money to you and me and to most people. But in terms of contracts that LAUSD engages in, it's really kind of small potatoes.
0: Let's see what's going on here. Here is an update from NBC4. In Los Angeles.
4: And we begin at 6 today with the investigation into the LAUSD superintendent, Alberto Carvalho. Good evening once again, everyone. I'm Colleen Williams.
5: And I'm Michael Brownlee. NBC4 Investigates was the first to tell you about the search warrants the FBI served here today. This all began...
0: You ever notice how sometimes news reports like to start with humble bragging?
3: There's a lot of backslapping.
0: We were the first ones. I mean, the other guy was about 2 seconds after us, but we were first.
5: This all began this morning. Our cameras were there at the superintendent's home in San Pedro. Agents also served a warrant at his office in Westlake.
4: NBC4's Alex Rozier leads our coverage tonight from San Pedro.
6: News Chopper 4 was overhead in San Pedro as officials with the FBI pulled property from LAUSD Superintendent Alberto Carvalho's home. Today in LA's Lauren Coronado.
3: Okay, stop the tape here for a second. If they had their chopper over his house taking video, someone tipped them off.
0: Well, that's definitely possible. Most of these news organizations have sources within law enforcement that will let them know, hey, something big's about to happen. But you could also assume that when the raid happened of the office, oh, they're probably also going to his house. Let's get the chopper over there real quick.
3: That's true.
6: Today in LA's Lauren Coronado asked questions as they left.
7: Good morning. Can you guys share any comment on what was taken from the home?
8: Sure.
7: No comment. How long have you guys been here?
6: Though FBI official.
0: They're not talking. They're the FBI.
3: Yeah, they never talk.
0: They never talk until they're allowed to talk, and then they have lots to say.
3: Who do you think talks more? The FBI before they've revealed just exactly what they're looking at, or Teller from Penn and Teller?
6: Though FBI officials offered no comment in San Pedro, we did hear from the superintendent's neighbor, who said the law enforcement activity started around 6 a.m.
9: We heard the sirens.
0: Whoa!
3: Who is this?
0: This is a neighbor of Alberto Carvalho, and he may be the entire reason that the tobacco industry is still profitable.
3: I think we could get lung cancer just listening to him.
9: We heard the sirens going off, and then all of a sudden, somebody said...
0: I didn't even know you could still buy unfiltered cigarettes.
3: Well, if you want to know where you can pick them up, ask this gentleman.
9: We heard the sirens going off, and then all of a sudden, somebody said, stay in your house.
10: How many people did you see involved?
0: You know, I'm not a soothsayer. I don't predict things, but something tells me this man will need a tracheotomy someday.
3: Oh, it sounds like he's got a trach hole right now.
9: Stay in your house.
10: How many people did you see involved with this operation?
9: I saw at least 5, 6. They're parked in front of my house.
0: Does he have a cigarette in his throat right now?
3: I think he's got

0: one on the left side of his mouth, one on the right side of his mouth, one in the trach hole, and I'm going to stop right there.
1: Please do.
2: I saw at least five.
1: Hey, tobacco, the addiction to nicotine is strong. Do you remember during the COVID days where videos were emerging of people that had to wear the masks inside casinos in Vegas, but because it's Vegas, what they were doing was they had the mask, but they had a cigarette coming out the side of the mask, and then they were blowing the smoke into the mask so they could really just waft in the tobacco.
0: I was there when they started requiring those, and you had a choice at that time. You could do a face guard where you had this piece of plastic in front of your face, or you could have the mask, and the casinos were providing both of them. And there was a woman who I saw, I should have taken a picture of it, I wish I did, and she was playing a slot machine, and she had one of those face guards on, but it was lifted up so she could get the cigarette in and blow the smoke. So the only thing that the mask was covering was part of her vision.
1: So sight, not as important as smoke?
0: As long as she hit the button, she was happy.
2: I saw at least five, six. They were parked in front of my house and one house above. I saw that.
1: How much do you think he has to hack up every morning?
0: You know, if you want to get the kids to not smoke, every school in California, although LAUSD may opt out of this for all the obvious reasons, may want to show this report to the kiddos and say, listen, if you smoke and your neighbor does something bad, this is how you're going to sound on the news.
2: I saw at least five, six. They were parked in front of my house and one house above.
1: You know, I had to do a double take when I was listening to this story on my morning walk, because for a second I thought that Alberto Carvalho's neighbor was Danny Bonaducci.
2: I saw at least five, six. They were parked in front of my house and one house above. I saw that one was with a camo with a rifle.
1: And by the way, if you're wondering why NBC4 is spending so much time interviewing this neighbor, it's because they think this is hilarious too.
0: Oh, this is the longest actuality I've heard on the news in a very long time. And for the record, I'm not criticizing NBC for doing it. In fact, if this guy wants to call in, he can call in and talk for as long as he wants. I'll go eat a sandwich.
2: I saw that one was with a camo with a rifle pointing at the house.
1: Poor guy, sounds like he's getting winded.
0: I wonder if he ever did radio.
1: Does have a little Wolfman Jack in him.
0: Oh, yeah.
3: As the FBI searched the superintendent's home, they also...
1: Just for a clarification.
2: Pointing at the house.
1: Tobacco.
3: As the FBI searched...
1: No tobacco.
0: One more time so the kids understand.
2: Pointing at the house.
1: Tobacco.
3: As the FBI searched the...
1: No tobacco.
0: Can you imagine what pictures of their lungs put side to side might look like?
3: As the FBI searched the superintendent's home, they also served a search warrant at the LAUSD headquarters in downtown Los Angeles and at a home in South Florida. Carvalho previously served as superintendent in Miami. So far, the FBI and DOJ only confirmed that court-authorized searches took place. Separately, court records show federal prosecutors have an ongoing fraud case against the CEO of a failed tech startup, a startup that landed a multi-million dollar contract with LAUSD to develop an AI chatbot.
1: This is the kind of financial white-collar crime that elected officials get busted for all the time. Why was this contract selected? Was there some kind of deal made?
0: Now, we don't know what is being alleged, and we don't know what the defense will be. But I want to make a prediction right now. Since it involves an AI chatbot, which is cutting-edge technology coming out of Silicon Valley, and we're dealing with a government bureaucrat, my guess is he's going to allege that he was taken advantage of, and he doesn't know anything about technology. And you get some guy with a fancy degree and a slick presentation, and they will buy literally anything.
3: Carvalho is not named in the case. The reason for today's raid is still unclear. LAUSD offered a brief statement saying, quote, "We have been informed of law enforcement activity at Los Angeles Unified School District headquarters and at the home of the superintendent. The district is
1: And by the way, we have to have her on soon. Jennifer Van Laar of Red State has been doing some incredible reporting on just for someone who works as a superintendent in LAUSD for the past few years, making about $400K. He was working at Miami before that. Do you know how many homes this guy owns?
0: How many?
1: A lot.
3: The district is cooperating with the investigation, and we do not have further information at this time. But back at the superintendent's home, Carvalho's neighbor says he doesn't know what happened.
1: They brought him back.
0: We're going back to him, huh?
1: Well, you can't just have one drag of this guy.
0: Do you think when he wakes up in the morning, the first thing he smells is coffee and bacon frying in the pan? And maybe opening up the door and smelling that fresh California air? Or do you think he just walks right up to the exhaust pipe at the Navigator of the Seas and takes a couple of drags?
3: But back at the superintendent's home, Carvalho's neighbor says he doesn't know what happened, but he wants people to wait for the facts to come out.
4: You want people to not to rush to judgment?
2: Yeah, everything needs due process. But I really think this is could have been done in a much simpler, more common fashion.
0: Excellent legal analysis from Diamond Dallas Page.
1: Just in case you couldn't hear him clearly, I got to play that one more time.
4: You want people to not to rush to judgment.
2: Yeah, everything needs due process.
0: I just want to drink some warm water with lemon in it right now.
2: Yeah, everything needs due process. But I really think this is could have been done in a much simpler, more common fashion.
1: That guy sounds like what Gavin would sound like if he smoked 10 packs a day.
0: It just hurts listening to.
3: We have confirmed that no arrest took place today. We did reach out to Superintendent Alberto Carvalho and his attorney, but we haven't received a response. We're live in San Pedro.
1: Now, do you think he is going to take the attorney's advice and stay silent about this case until the FBI comes down with whatever they're coming down with, whether it is an indictment or talk about what he's involved with? Or do you think he's going to go full Shang and hold a press conference talking about how innocent he is?
0: Oh, no. God only gave us one Shang. And Carvalho may not be the sharpest knife that we own, but he doesn't have a room temperature IQ.
3: We're live in San Pedro. I'm Alex Rozier, NBC4 News.
5: Thanks, Alex. Our team coverage continues right now with our investigative reporter, Eric Leonard. Eric, you've seen the searches today. Is there anything we can take away from that or deduce, given the sort of investigation that we're seeing out there and where they went?
6: Yeah, I think so, because to some degree, it is pretty clear that whatever the feds are after, it's something they believe the superintendent may be personally involved with rather than...
1: You don't just get your home raided because you might be connected to an unrelated case.
0: Now, when they raided Shank's house, she said she was topless and didn't have a bra on. I wonder if Carvalho was topless and didn't have a bra on.
6: Let's say a larger bureaucratic suspicion about the way the school district may be managing its money. The search at district headquarters appeared limited to the superintendent's work areas, and the search of his home would also seem to point directly in that direction. The FBI also searched a house in Florida today in connection with the same case. Now, that's owned by a woman with ties to Carvalho. Property records show her name is Deborah Kerr, and she recently told a bankruptcy court that she still owed a commission for closing a $6 million artificial intelligence software deal with the LAUSD. You just heard Alex.
1: Yeah, that's going to be the that's going to be it right there.
0: Oh, yeah. They're really, really good at paying attention to bankruptcy court hearings.
6: The bankruptcy case follows the collapse of that software company, which was owned by another woman who was indicted in 2024 on federal fraud charges in New York. Of course, we should mention that New York fraud case does not mention Carvalho by name, Deborah Kerr, or so far anyone connected with the LAUSD.
7: A lot of moving parts to this here. So what happens next in an investigation like this?
1: We wait and we wait and we wait.
0: And then one day they just lay it all out.
6: A lot of things, and unfortunately, it can sometimes take a really long time. The searches that we saw today may not be the only ones conducted. Remember, it's just what we saw. There could be many more, and often when we see the FBI out searching a physical space, like the office and the house, those are done in concert with search warrants to digital service providers, cloud services, phone companies, and so on. Remember, it has to be a felony case, because you can't get a search warrant for a misdemeanor or anything less significant, and these investigations can take months, even years, to mature into criminal charges or indictments. Federal white-collar cases are often slow. They're methodical. We saw that in the months that passed between...
1: How long were the FBI looking at the dongs before they raided?
0: Probably many years.
6: We saw that in the months that passed between the FBI searches of the L.A. City Hall, the City Attorney's Office, the Department of Water and Power years ago. The indictments eventually targeted members of the City Council, executives at the DWP, City Council members.
1: But, you know, the FBI is tasked with a lot of things. But they have had to spend many, many, many, many man hours. I've had my Solaire infrared grill for over a year now, and it does the best job on steak, sausages, chicken, veggies, shrimp. 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
0: And Randy, you're monitoring the mailbag.
1: Oh, here is a great one. It comes from Ken. Ken writes in at johnnydontlikeshow@gmail.com on the Fresno sex offender running for city council. Hey, John and Randy, all politicians should be registered as sex offenders because they've been f***ing us.
0: Now, here's a question. If the registered sex offender is a candidate running for office in your community and they have a fundraiser and they give you remittance envelopes, that's when you write the check and you put the check in the remittance envelope and then you give it to the candidate or the candidate's treasurer on the way out of the event. I wonder if you can just stuff it in the ankle monitor. You know, like a stripper gets dollars in the underwear. You just put that remittance check right there in the ankle monitor. Good luck. Good luck, son.
1: We will be following that city council race in Fresno, I'm sure.
0: And speaking of Fresno, you can listen to us on the weekends there.
1: That's right. It's very possible that that candidate is listening to this right now on a replay that airs on Saturdays at noon. We do 15 hours a week of this show. 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I'm editing today's right now. I'm working on it, Blake. I'm working on it. It airs every Saturday at noon on the big KMJ in Fresno. 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
0: You think that guy is listening to us?
1: It's possible. It's like the biggest radio station in Fresno.
0: Well, I can't remember if Nielsen said we were popular with perverts or not. Well, the people of California are paying for a capital annex project to modernize the state capitol in Sacramento, make it look pretty, make it look inviting, But of course, since the state of California is behind the project, that means it's a complete disaster.
1: And they don't want anyone to know any of the details, and no one can understand why. Because every aspect of this project is under non-disclosure agreements. So Ashley Zavala decided to interview the construction workers and see if they would talk.
0: This is a construction project at the state capitol. It's not Jeffrey Epstein's island. Why do you need to sign an NDA?
1: Good question. For more, here's KCRA 3 and Ashley Zavala.
20: Well, we have some new information now on the controversial, secretive California Capitol Annex project.
21: That's the construction.
1: And if you wonder why Zavala is so obsessed with this, well, for a few reasons. One, she is for transparency and accountability. But two, she probably finds it really interesting that of the plans for the annex, they have a secret hallway where lawmakers can escape to run away from Ashley Zavala.
0: It's just unbelievable that they're turning the state capitol into, I don't know, Bruce Wayne's mansion.
20: Project.
0: And then they don't want to answer any questions about it.
20: Project.
21: That's the construction of a new office building for lawmakers and the governor. Project leaders for years have been keeping taxpayers in the dark about the cost of this new building. It's expected to cost at least $1 billion. Our KCRA 3 political director Ashley Zavala joins.
1: By the way, I would ask why they even need this annex when there is a ton of empty office space in downtown Sacramento because the unions who work for the state refuse to go back into the office.
0: Oh, no. They want a new, shiny, cool place to work.
21: Our KCRA 3 political director Ashley Zavala joins us with a new push for transparency. Ashley?
22: Lisa, well, nearly 3 months after promising to be more transparent, project leaders have yet to give an update on the cost of this project. They're also rejecting our repeated requests for an interview. At last check, more than 3 years ago, this was going to cost taxpayers $1.1 billion.
1: But that's in 2022 money. It's going to cost way more now.
0: Do you remember the last time they did make themselves available for an interview and they were both so bitchy with her?
1: They're not a fan. And that tells you, by the way, what a good job Zavala does, that the legislators in Sacramento hate her. Who was it? Was it Mia Bonta that had a staffer almost shove her?
0: Yeah, I think it was another assembly person. I think it was Tina McKenna. Who, I guess, put her arm up to keep her out of the elevator.
22: But we broke the story back in 20.
1: And that was when Mia Bonta was on the public safety committee while her husband was the attorney general. Like, there's no conflict of interest there.
22: But we broke the story back in 2024 that thousands of people, including project leaders, have signed non-disclosure agreements, legally agreeing to keep basic information about this project a secret. Well, a new bill at the state capitol filed last week could end the secrecy and force a very public conversation. Capitol Annex construction workers on lunch. Hi there. How's it going in there?
23: No comment.
22: Tight lip.
0: Boy, even the actual construction workers aren't allowed to talk.
22: Hi there. How's it?
1: Well, part of what's the secret is the lucrative contracts that the developers and the construction unions got for this thing. They're getting paid a lot of money to build this.
22: Hi there. How's it going in there?
23: No comment.
22: Tight-lipped.
24: Yeah, I'm sorry. I can't talk.
25: I don't want to get in trouble here.
0: This is a project for the state capitol. This is not, I don't know, Area 51.
22: Instructed to not say anything.
26: Just checking to see how the construction's going.
25: Like any other job, I reckon.
1: So the foreman must have come down and warned all the guys in hats, hey, Zavala's coming, and even though she's a looker, you don't talk to her.
0: This contract is worth too much.
26: Okay. I know you can't really share much, though, right? Have you all been told you can't share much?
25: I don't know.
26: I
2: We tried with them because we're still not getting much from project leaders. These workers, some state lawmakers, government officials, and thousands of others have signed non-disclosure agreements to keep basic information about the project a secret.
3: I think when you're going to spend over $1 billion, you need to have more transparency than this.
2: Assemblyman Josh Hoover filed a bill that would toss those secrecy agreements.
3: The bill would...
1: I mean, Gavin will veto it, but I love the idea of the bill. There should be no NDAs when it comes to crafting legislation or contracts for a government project.
0: How is this even legal?
3: The bill would, you know, in one part, obviously void any existing NDAs on the project, which in my opinion have been used to sort of shroud this project in secrecy and a lot of people hiding behind those NDAs to block information coming out, even to legislators.
2: Hoover's bill would also prohibit construction of a new visitor center on the west side of the main state capitol, which was originally part of the plan. Project leaders quietly decided to not move forward with it. It's one of several decisions they've made behind closed doors.
1: Why? It's so weird that they want to keep this project so secret.
0: There has to be something that we're missing here, besides just the usual graft.
3: We have heard that the visitor center may or may not happen, but what we really want to see is just assurances.
4: We believe it's also important for us to be transparent.
1: No, you don't.
0: How could you go on TV and say that with a straight face when everyone involved has already signed an NDA?
2: Months after promising to be more transparent, lawmakers leading the project, Assemblymember Blanca Pacheco and State Senator John Laird, have since rejected our repeated requests for an interview. The two have been defending the use of the project's NDAs to protect security and sensitive bidding information. Why not?
1: This could be, by the way, another thing that maybe the FBI wants to look at. Who got these contracts? Who's connected to who? That's what happens in Sacramento.
0: When it doesn't make sense, when the behavior, you look at it 15 ways from Sunday, and you can't figure out why they're doing what they're doing, but you know it's not logical, you're asking the wrong questions. Something is going on here that we don't know about.
5: Why not change this NDA to say what the two of you are saying right now about security and bids?
4: So these are drafted by legal counsel, and so I cannot say why legal counsel would draft it in such a manner. Sometimes legal counsel prefers to have broad language.
2: We're told construction is more than halfway through, and the building is expected to be complete by fall of 2027.
6: It's puzzling.
2: Dick Cowan really used puzzling. To lead the state's now defunct Historic State Capitol Commission. He supports Hoover's bill.
6: Which is the only way the current leaders of the project can really find out what went wrong and how they could avoid this on future projects. They have to talk to everyone involved. And of course, at the moment, those people are afraid to speak.
0: Well, it's not that they're afraid to speak. They can't do it. They'll probably lose their jobs.
5: Now, in a statement together, those project leaders, Assemblymember Blanca Pacheco and State Senator John Laird, said they're aware of the proposal and will let the legislative process run its course. When I asked about the updated cost estimate today, they said they're still waiting for project managers to, quote, crunch the numbers.
1: They can't even tell us how much this building's going to cost.
0: No. And these are basic questions. Whenever someone can't answer a basic question, there's usually a nefarious reason.
5: And we'll share as soon as they can. I should note, they've been saying this for the last 3 months.
13: Well, and I'm just curious, two questions. Well, Cowan just said they're afraid to speak. Why are they afraid to speak? And what is the governor saying about all this?
5: Right. I mean, that's the question, is why is everyone so, I mean, honestly, this project predates so many of the people at the state capitol right now. It's really not clear what they're trying to protect. Meanwhile, Governor Gavin Newsom, I did reach out to his office today.
1: Remember when Zavala asked Gavin about this? He's like, I want you to find out. I want to know about this too. And he didn't help at all.
0: I'm a citizen and a taxpayer. We need to get to the bottom of this. We'll get right back to you.
5: Now, again, his office does not oversee the day-to-day decision-making on this project, but I just asked if he has anything to add here. Nothing yet. We are still waiting to hear back.
13: I mean, because you shouldn't be scared to just tell the truth and be honest about it, right?
5: And at some point, maybe we'll get an update. That's what project leaders are saying.
13: Yeah. Thank Ashley. You, Ashley.
5: Yeah.
1: I get bad news for you, Sacramento. Ashley's never going to let go So you might as well give in and just tell us what is so weird about this project.
0: Well, in a one-party state, they probably don't have to answer. What they do is they say, we're being transparent. We're the most transparent government in the history of governments. And then when you ask a question, well, we can't answer that right now, but we'll get back to you when we know the answer. And you just continue to use that as the company line. You never deviate. That's what they do. And unless there's political pressure to answer those questions, they're never going to do it. And this is part of what's so perplexing to me about living in this state, where as a Republican, I'm not in the majority, so I don't really have a say. It's not until this sort of thing offends Democrats that the Capitol will have to react to it. Once this offends Democrats, then they'll have to start answering questions. But as of right now, they don't seem to care. I don't understand why, especially if you're the unions. Look at the SEIU. They are spending money to put a tax on the ballot to raise money to protect their jobs, a wealth confiscation tax. Well, would you need to do that to protect your membership if you didn't have boondoggle projects sucking up all the money? Why aren't they offended? I don't understand. None of this makes any sense at all. None of it.
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14: Helping restore the shine to the once golden state. It's the Fix California Hour replay with John Phillips and Randy Wang.
0: Here with an update on that registered sex offender running for office in the Central Valley, Mr. Randy Wang.
1: There's a registered sex offender running for Fresno City Council. Let's hear from him. Here's ABC 30 Action News in the Central Valley.
20: A registered sex offender has launched a Fresno City Council campaign to represent District 7, which includes Old Fig Garden, East Central Fresno, and parts of Southeast Fresno. He would join a crowded field vying for the seat when Councilman Nelson...
1: What do you think that debate's going to be like?
0: Well, there might be some mud slung.
20: When Councilman Nelson Esparza's term runs out, the controversial political hopeful spoke with Action News reporter Brisa Colon in his first television interview about the criminal past he's not hiding.
1: Did they have to get a special camera that could zoom in because he had to stay 500 feet away from them?
0: It's possible.
21: Well, I believe Fresno deserves leaders that are honest from the very beginning, not the end.
0: Now, just to be clear, this interview was conducted in person in Fresno and not via Skype from Bangkok.
1: Yes.
21: So going into this, I'm putting my life out there.
22: Upfront about his status as a registered sex offender, Rene Campos is not running from his past as he runs for office.
21: I've been given the chance to rehabilitate through the courts and back into the system.
22: Charged with being in possession of child sex abuse material back in 2018, the Fresno native says he pled no contest to a misdemeanor charge. Now launching his campaign to represent District 7 on the Fresno City Council.
1: What is this guy's platform?
0: Yeah, what are your credentials if you've spent your life as a sex offender?
22: He says his focus is on safety.
0: Of course.
21: So I say, let's choose somebody outside the box. Somebody who knows the system from inside out. Because me, I've experienced the laws that we are trying to reform right now.
1: I've been in the system, so I know how to reform it.
0: How can he even still vote?
1: Oh, you can vote as soon as you're out. That's how California works.
0: Okay.
22: Fresno County Clerk and Registrar of Voters James Coos says state law does not prevent a registered sex offender from running for office.
23: Once you leave prison.
1: I mean, we have plenty of sex offenders that run for office, but we don't have a lot of registered sex offenders that run for office.
0: No, most are off the books.
23: Once you leave prison, you're on probation, you actually are allowed in California to reapply and become a registered voter again, which would then make you eligible to be able to run as long as you are living in the proper jurisdiction.
1: That's what's so funny about this is everyone had to do the same kind of head turn. Wait a second. It's legal for a registered sex offender to run for office.
0: I wonder what his endorsement list looks like.
22: Campos looks to enter a growing field of people vying for the seat.
1: And I feel like they're all going to have their attack lines ready to go.
0: Oh, yeah. And every time you hit the pinata, candy comes out. Well, if turnout's 11%, maybe he'll win. I don't know. Voters here are pretty apathetic. Fresno, don't screw this one up. Just trust me. You're going to be made fun of on the 5. You're going to be made fun of on the late night shows, Gutfeld. Don't do it.
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7: You know, I watched a video the other day about kids getting landlines at home. We haven't had a landline in my house in I can't even tell you how long. But seeing these parents about my age being teleported back to their own childhoods, a simpler time before screens, was really powerful. And as for the kids, they sat and had conversations with their grandparents without multitasking or being distracted by a screen. I thought this was a great way to have kids stay in touch with family members and friends without getting sucked into the smartphone era too young. Of course, you need other people close by to hop on board as well if this is something that's going to work. Perhaps most important, I realized, these relics can be a great conversation starter with your children. You can talk about what it really means to be connected in this day and age. Things have changed a lot. I'm Dr. Sanjay Gupta, helping you live a better life.
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0: near the White House. I'm Chris DeMeo, Fox News. A suspect firing shots near the security checkpoint of the White House on Saturday night.
1: This is what happened around 6 o'clock this evening. I'm told that a gunman came up near the White House on the west side, what is described to me as Gate 17. This is kind of near 14th Street on the west side of the White House, and came up and brandished some sort of a pistol. We don't know what type of pistol it was, but he then fired toward the White House three times. And the United States Secret Service, they returned fire. We don't know how many shots that they got off, and they apparently took the gunman down. Now, sometime in this gunfire exchange, a civilian on the street was struck by this gunfire, and we do not know the condition of that person right now. But the important thing to know is that the gunman who came up with the pistol and was taken down by the Secret Service.
0: That's Fox's Chad Pergram. And the Secret Service says that the suspect was shot and killed. He's identified as 21-year-old Nasir Best. President Trump says negotiations are nearly finalized on a peace deal with Iran. He made the announcement on Truth Social this afternoon after holding separate calls with Middle Eastern mediators and Israeli Prime Minister Benjamin Netanyahu.
2: President Trump has reportedly said that they are getting a lot closer to finalizing a deal. We also know that U.S. Secretary of State Marco Rubio, who just landed in India, has previously said that slight progress has been made. Now, we know a delegation from Pakistan that included the country's army chief was just in Iran. They met with Iran's foreign minister and the speaker of parliament as they worked to hammer out the final details of a potential ceasefire deal. One official here in the UAE says that he feels like there's a 50-50 chance of there being a deal between Iran and the U.S.
0: Fox's Jeff Paul. Montgomery, Texas officials say two people injured in a shooting in New Caney. No word on their conditions. 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
0: A damaged chemical storage tank that authorities fear is at risk of exploding or rupturing in Southern California is not cooling down.
15: Unfortunately, I do have to report that the temperature was 90 degrees. Yesterday morning, it was 77 degrees when we backed out. It's been averaging about a degree an hour increasing. So that's the bad news.
0: Fire Authority Division Chief Craig Covey, 40,000 people in the Garden Grove area under evacuation orders. Governor Gavin Newsom has also declared a state of emergency for Orange County. Officials in the Philippines say a 9-story building under construction has collapsed, possibly trapping dozens of workers. Police say 22 people managed to get out while others remain missing. There's no immediate word on any deaths. New details emerging in the assassination plot against Ivanka Trump.
13: The trained Iraqi national who was taken into custody last week allegedly made a pledge to kill Ivanka and had a blueprint of her Florida home. This was in response to the killing of Iranian military chief Qasem Soleimani. A source telling the New York Post that the suspect said this, quote, "We need to kill Ivanka to burn down the house of Trump the way he burned down our house." According to the DOJ, the terror suspect has been behind attacks on multiple U.S. and Jewish targets. He was arrested and brought to the U.S. to face multiple terrorism-related charges.
0: Fox's Chanley Painter. The cause of death for NASCAR driver Kyle Busch has been released by his family.
16: His family now says he died after severe pneumonia progressed into sepsis, resulting in rapid and overwhelming associated complications. The family received the report today. Busch, a two-time NASCAR champion, died at just 41 years of age on Thursday, a day after passing out in a racing simulator.
0: That's Fox's Jonathan Hunt reporting. I'm Chris DeMeo. This is Fox News.
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17: Now, it's Red Eye Radio. Gary McNamara and Eric Hurley talk about everything from politics to social issues and news of the day. Whether you're up late or you're just starting your day, welcome to the show from the Relief Factor Studios. 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
18: And my name is Dan Mandis. We are live, and it is Saturday night, Sunday morning, May 24th, and we usually are not live here on the weekend, Saturday night, Sunday morning. But, you know, we've had a couple of major news stories that have happened over the past 24 hours, and that does mean that we are going to go live here. Gary and Eric, of course, enjoying their weekend. They'll be back on Sunday night, Monday morning, I believe. There's a couple of things going on, though, that did warrant a live show this weekend. The Iranian peace deal. Has it actually now happened? There is a lot of news regarding the peace deal. We may even get some sort of an announcement here in the next few hours as we're on the air here on Red Eye Radio Live Saturday night, Sunday morning. So that is number one. And number two, there was a shooting at the White House earlier this afternoon on a Saturday afternoon evening, about 6 o'clock East Coast time, where a shooting occurred in the proximity of the White House. We'll talk about that as well. President Trump was in the White House. He is safe. The president was working on this peace deal. So we'll get into both of those stories and a whole lot more. And you never really know what kind of news is going to unfold here in the next several hours on Red Eye Radio. 866-90-RED-EYE is the phone number. And again, my name is Dan Mandis. I am a morning show host on Super Talk 99.7 WTN in Nashville, Tennessee. You can follow me on the socials at Dan Mandis Show. So we do have these two major stories. Again, number one, we have the gunfire at the White House or close to.
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3: One of those moments where a peace deal falls apart. So we're going to go through this. There are some signs that this time it is going to be reality. We'll have to wait and see what happens. There's a lot of rumors as to what the agreements have been. Iran still has to sort of go through what has been proposed by a myriad of other nations with a fine-tooth comb. We then have to go through what Iran's response will be. You know, President Trump, he actually skipped Don Jr.'s wedding to stay in Washington, D.C. So I'm going to go through what's been going on. I'm going to go through the aspects of this deal, and we'll talk about whether or not this deal does actually seem like it's going to become reality. And if the rumors are true, and I'm going to tell you what the rumors are, if the rumors within this deal are true, is it a good deal for America? Is it a good deal for Iran, and will it ultimately lead to peace? So we'll talk to talk about all of this, and we'll talk about it with you at 86690. Red Eye, the president spoke to Israeli Prime Minister Benjamin Netanyahu. Now, remember on Friday that there was a lot of conversation. I know during my morning show in Nashville on Super Talk 99.7 WTN that there was a lot being made of this conversation between Benjamin Netanyahu and Donald Trump, where there was a pretty serious disagreement between the two leaders. Of course, you have a lot of people that say that Donald Trump is doing the bidding of Benjamin Netanyahu. Not on Friday, where Netanyahu and many others, by the way, wanted Donald Trump to begin the bombing yet again. Donald Trump said, no, I'm not going to do that. I'm going to stick with diplomacy for now. And Trump says, you know, basically he told Axios earlier today that he had a choice. He has a choice between agreeing to a deal or blowing Iran to kingdom come. The president obviously hoping for a deal. There's been a lot of nations that have been involved in these negotiations. An Arab official telling Reuters that Donald Trump has been holding phone calls with leaders from Saudi Arabia, Qatar, the UAE, Jordan, Egypt, and Turkey, Pakistan, apparently, again, playing a huge role in getting this deal negotiated, along with J.D. Vance, Steve Witkoff, and Jared Kushner. Speaking from India earlier today, Secretary of State Marco Rubio, also involved in all of this, he says that this issue does need to be solved. And he also said there may be news later today. So let's get right to the crux of what these online rumors are. Now, I'm going to tell you that we don't know. We don't know what the deal or supposed deal is. But here's what the internet, and I'm air quoting this, but here's what the internet is saying. Here's what some members of the media are saying are the aspects, the tenets of this deal. The U.S. would begin a phased,

0: freezing of Iran's $6 billion in cash. Remember, there's tens of billions of dollars in cash that have been frozen because of Iran's terrorist activities. So a lot of this cash has been frozen. And so the question is, how much of that $30 billion in cash will be unfrozen? That's number one. Number two, the Strait of Hormuz would be opening back up. Number three, with the Strait of Hormuz being opened back up, Iran would not be allowed to charge tolls. They've been doing that. They've been trying to do that as well. And that is part of our demand, is that the Strait of Hormuz will be opened back up and it will not be run by Iran and they would not be charging tolls. The U.S. agrees to relieve some sanctions as well. War ends on all fronts with Lebanon, so that is huge as well. U.S. forces near Iran would withdraw. And then there would be 30 to 60 days to finalize the nuclear deal. So there's a lot to this, and I will caution you that there is a lot of folks out there on both the left and the right chirping that this is a terrible deal. They don't even know what the deal is. You'll see that everywhere. And people are going to say that, you know, Donald Trump has gotten rolled. You're also going to see that people who are supporters of Donald Trump, of which I am, will say that he has come up now with an incredible deal, a brilliant deal, and it's peace through strength and all of that. We don't know. We don't know what this deal is. So I'm going to go through some of this because on the surface, it does look like there are some very, very good aspects to this deal. Now, I know that there's a lot of people that are going to hear this and they're going to say, why in the world would we essentially, after so many years of complaining that Barack Obama gave Iran pallets of cash, that Donald Trump would be doing the same thing? That's number one. Number two, the U.S. agrees to relieve some sanctions. Why would we do that? The right has been criticizing that Joe Biden essentially ignored the Iranian sanctions for years, and that, of course, led to Iran's economy being built back up to the point where they were able to start funding terrorism yet again. So that's going to be part of the criticism. If these rumors are true, that Donald Trump is doing some of the things that Barack Obama did. But here's the difference. What are we getting in return? And that is a huge thing. Because if we can ultimately get Iran to not pursue nuclear weapons and also provide ultimate transparency that they are not funding terrorism, that they are not enriching uranium. The New York Post, by the way, is also reporting that they are going to give up that nuclear dust. They're going to give up that enriched uranium. If that is the case, that is huge. Because yes, Iran could be better off financially, but will they agree to inspections, real inspections? Will they agree to full transparency? You see, when Barack Obama had his nuclear deal back in 2015, one of the biggest sticking points was that they would not allow full transparency. If they're willing to allow full transparency here, again, that would be huge. We are already seeing people on both sides of the aisle start to, again, start chirping about how this is a terrible deal. Again, we don't know what the ultimate deal is going to be, but remember what the goal was, and remember what the goal is. The goal is to prevent Iran from having a nuclear weapon and to be able to prove compliance. That was never part of the original deal with Obama. Now, the left will say, oh, yeah, that was part of the original deal. No, it wasn't. I mean, the Obama administration can say that it was, but there really was no way to prove that Iran was not on their way to manufacturing a nuclear weapon during that time of 2015, during that original deal negotiated by, of course, Barack Obama, John Kerry, and the rest. And so there's a lot that we don't know with this. Will they agree to those inspections? Not the ones where they get to decide when and where and for how long and who gets to inspect. That was part of the original deal with the Obama nuclear deal, where Iran really seemed to have full power over the inspections. Here, from what I can tell and from what people are saying, we actually have more of a say in those inspections. Again, admitting we don't know what this deal is. Will Iran still fund terror? If the agreement is that they will not fund terror, then that is huge. Remember, the original Obama nuclear deal was specific towards nuclear weapons, but it didn't touch their funding of terror. It didn't touch their funding of Hamas and Hezbollah and the rest. We still need to see what happens with issues like enforcement, how long this deal will go for. Remember that in Obama's nuclear deal, the agreement sunsetted after 15 years. As far as we can tell right now with the rumors, this is going to be an ongoing agreement. So there's a lot here to unpack. The New York Post is now reporting that Iran has actually, again, agreed to give up their nuclear dust in this deal, which, of course, would be huge. This is what the New York Post is reporting. Tehran has agreed to a statement pledging to relinquish its stock of highly enriched uranium, believed to be enough to build 11 nuclear bombs. The New York Times reported, citing two American officials, the disposal of the highly enriched uranium, which Trump refers to as nuclear dust, was a major sticking point in negotiations between the United States and the Islamic Republic. Now, who is saying what? I know that you're going to be shocked when I tell you that Lindsey Graham has concerns. We'll talk about that and a whole lot more. The phone number, 866-90-RED-EYE, 866-90-RED-EYE. By the way, I have activated my text line that I use for my morning show in Nashville, Tennessee. So if you don't want to call in, you can't call in. You can always text in 615-737-9986. I am reading all of the text messages this morning, 615-737-9986. My name is Dan Mandis, in for Garen Eric. This is a special live Saturday night, Sunday morning edition of Red Eye Radio. We are covering two breaking news stories this morning. Are we finally near a peace deal with Iran? After a very dramatic Saturday, we'll continue to monitor those developments. Also, the shooting near the White House as President Trump was inside. That story does also continue to develop as we continue to find out more details on that. We've got a lot more straight ahead. My name is Dan Mandis. This is Red Eye Radio.
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2: 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These documents can include bills of lading, itineraries, schedules, or equivalent documents that indicate the origin and destination of each trip. They can also include dispatch or trip records, expense receipts related to on-duty slash not driving periods, electronic and mobile communication transmitted through a fleet management system, and payroll records, settlement sheets, or equivalent documents that indicate payment to a driver. Drivers using paper logs must also keep toll receipts. Supporting documents must contain the driver's name, carrier assigned identification number or vehicle unit number that can be linked to the driver, the date, the name of the nearest city, town, or village, and the time. This tip was brought to you by J.J. 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

0: 866-90-RED-EYE is the phone number. We are live. It is Saturday night, Sunday morning, and there is a lot going on warranting a live show here on Red Eye Radio. Dan Mandis in for Gary and Eric today. We do have two stories that we are following and continuing to develop. Axios has now come out with what they say in an exclusive story. What are the tenets of the deal? Not rumors, which is what I just had in the previous segment, but the actual tenets of the deal. The headline, Axios exclusive, what is inside the Iran deal that Donald Trump is close to signing? I am, of course, close to the bottom of the hour break, so I'll be able to get to what is being reported by Axios in detail coming back. I have activated the text line from my morning show in Nashville. 615-737-9986. A person out of Kentucky, which is where I was earlier today, actually, he says, hey, Dan, can we actually trust a deal with the Middle East? No. No, 7671. Great point. We cannot trust a deal with the Middle East. We certainly cannot trust a deal with Iran. How do we know that all the surrounding countries don't support terrorism? That's a little bit more nuanced. I will tell you this. We cannot support Iran. That we clearly know. We cannot support, trust Iran. So that's where transparency has got to come in. I mean, a lot of you folks know me from me filling in. Maybe you don't know me, whatever. But I've been talking about Iran for years and years and years and years throughout my my career as a talk show host. And you cannot trust Iran, which is why you need absolute transparency. That's why you're going to see a lot of people, they are going to be screaming about some of the tenets of this deal. I can already see it on the socials. You've got Lindsey Graham, you've got Ted Cruz, you've got others, and, you know, you would call Lindsey Graham and Ted Cruz, you would call them war hawks is what you would call them, people who are very strong when it comes to wanting military enforcement, military action. They are for military intervention across the world and certainly in the Middle East. And so you do have Lindsey Graham, you do have Ted Cruz, both of them and others very concerned about this deal. We're going to talk about what Axios says is the exclusive tenets of this deal straight ahead on Red Eye Radio.
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1: My name is Dan Mandis, and we are live. It is Saturday night, Sunday morning, May 24th. Appreciate you being here on Red Eye Radio. We have a couple of different stories that have broken over the last 24 hours that do warrant a live show here on Red Eye Radio. And it's always great to be here in for Gary and Eric. I host a morning show in Nashville, Tennessee on Supertalk 99.7 WTN, and I'm also proud and pleased to fill in for Eric and Gary from time to time here on Red Eye Radio. I do have my text line that I use for my morning show in Tennessee, 615-737-9986. So if you can't get through on the phone lines, you can definitely send a text in, 615-737-9986. Now, here's part of what is going on. Axios, and we're talking about, there's two big stories right now. If you're just joining us, there is a possibility and a very strong possibility of an Iranian nuclear deal that has now been at the very least negotiated. Final things are being put into place. The T's are being crossed and the I's are being dotted. And both sides are looking at this very carefully. And you're looking at all of this, and we could have an announcement very soon that at least a temporary deal has been put in place. Axios has now come out with what they are talking about as the tenets of the deal in an exclusive. Here's what they have posted just a few minutes ago. The agreement the U.S. and Iran are close to signing involves a 60-day ceasefire extension during which the Strait of Hormuz would be reopened. Iran would be able to freely sell oil, and negotiations would be held on curbing Iran's nuclear program, according to a U.S. official. So part of it, and I could just, and I'm just telling you right now, I'm just seeing this. So here's part of the discussion. Is that if Iran is allowed to freely sell oil, and if they behave, then this actually is better for us, because this means more oil on the market, which ultimately would mean that we would get more oil on the market, which means that supply and demand, that means that our oil prices, our gasoline prices, would be cheaper in the long run. That's good. Now, all of that to acknowledge that the infrastructure in the Middle East regarding oil production, regarding gas production, it has been seriously damaged. And so it's going to take a while for us to get back to where we were pre-war. But let's go through what is in the deal. Both sides would sign a memorandum of understanding that would last 60 days and could be extended by mutual consent. During that 60-day period, the Strait of Hormuz would be open, no tolls, and Iran would agree to clear the mines it deployed in the strait to let ships pass freely. In exchange, the U.S. would lift its blockade on Iranian ports and issue some sanctions, waivers, to allow Iran to sell oil freely. Because remember, there are sanctions that are in place that does not allow Iran to sell oil freely, so they have to sell it on the black market, and they have to sell it at a cheaper price. So the U.S. would lift its blockade on the Iranian ports and issue some sanctions, waivers, or relief to allow Iran to sell oil freely. The U.S. official acknowledged that would be a boon to Iran's economy, but also said it would give significant relief to the global. The U.S. said that the faster the Iranians clear the mines and let shipping resume, the faster the blockade will be lifted. The official said Iran's key principle in the agreement is relief for performance. In other words, they've got to show us something. They've got to show us transparency. They've got to show us a willingness to allow the Strait of Hormuz to open back up. They've got to show us that they are willing to let us inspect every single square inch of Iran. They also, of course, have to give up that, as Donald Trump continues to say, that nuclear dust or that enriched uranium. Here's more. You ready? Iran wanted funds unfrozen immediately and permanent sanctions relief, but the U.S. side said that would only happen after tangible concessions were made, according to the official. See, that is huge. That is huge. The reason why that is important is because it is demanding that Iran really prove that they can be trusted. Now, they talk about in Axios the nuclear issues still to be negotiated. The draft MOU includes commitments from Iran to never pursue nuclear weapons and to negotiate over a suspension of its uranium enrichment program and the removal of its stockpile of highly enriched uranium, the U.S. official said. Now, here's the big question. Does this actually, this agreement, does it focus on trust? Does it demand that we trust Iran? That's the big question. Because no, we don't trust Iran. That's the whole point of the transparency. I don't trust Iran. You sure as heck don't trust Iran. Donald Trump doesn't trust Iran. So it has nothing to do with trust. It has everything to do with transparency. According to two sources with knowledge, Iran gave the U.S., through the mediators, verbal commitments about the scope of the concessions it's willing to make on suspending enrichment and giving up the nuclear material. The U.S. would agree to negotiate over lifting sanctions and unfreezing Iranian funds during the 60-day period, though those steps would only be implemented as part of a final agreement that is verifiably implemented. The key word, verifiably implemented. Can I just tell you where I sit on all this? Where I sit on all this is, again, not to belabor the point, but I don't trust Iran. I'm very cynical of this deal. I'm a Donald Trump supporter. I'm a conservative through and through. I am very cynical of this deal. And I think that it is a healthy cynicism. You need a healthy cynicism. The reason why you need a healthy cynicism is because we all know what Iran does. We all know that we can't trust Iran more. Here we go. You ready? I know I'm kind of bouncing all over the place, but there's a lot here and there's a lot that I have to say about it. U.S. forces that were mobilized in recent months would stay in the region during the 60-day period and only withdraw if a final deal is reached. And that, of course, makes all the sense in the world. So those are the issues to be negotiated. Axios talks about the intrigue. The draft MOU also makes clear that the war between Israel and Hezbollah in Lebanon would end. Now, here's the deal. Word is that Israeli Prime Minister Benjamin Netanyahu has concerns. Now, I'm a very strong supporter of Israel, like big time. But I also understand that there are a lot of conservatives these days who are, especially the younger conservatives, who have been frustrated with Benjamin Netanyahu. And there's a lot of people that believe that Benjamin Netanyahu has been leading Donald Trump by the nose. Basically, from what I understand, Donald Trump has told Benjamin Netanyahu, you know what, dude, you got to go kick rocks. We need to figure out a way to get out of this war. The solution is not always bombs. And I hate to say it, and I'm a guy who's cynical to this deal, but I am also open to hear what the president has to say. I do understand that, yes, there are times when you have to give things up. Donald Trump, the art of the deal. You have to give things up. For example, you may have to unfreeze some funds, knowing that you will be accused of giving Iran pallets of cash like you, Donald Trump, criticized Barack Obama over. But the president, he's got to put all of that aside for the greater good of ending this war and doing everything he can to ensure through verifiable means that Iran is not pursuing nuclear weapons. Israeli Prime Minister Benjamin Netanyahu expressing concern about the condition during a phone call with Donald Trump on Saturday. An Israeli official said he also expressed concerns about other aspects of the deal, but made his case in a respectful and deferential way, a U.S. official said. Again, remember on Friday morning, my last show that I did, one of the big parts of my radio broadcast on WTN in Nashville was that President Trump and Benjamin Netanyahu had a really tense conversation. It was a long conversation. And Donald Trump said, I have got to figure out a way to end this war for a number of different reasons. Obviously, the president does understand that gasoline prices here in America are very high as we're heading into a midterm election. The U.S. official said that this would not be a one-sided ceasefire between Israel and Hezbollah. And if Hezbollah tried to rearm or instigate attacks, Israel would be allowed to take action to prevent it. If Hezbollah behaves, Israel will behave. Can I just tell you, if this deal actually comes to fruition and Iran actually becomes legit, because realize what this is. Realize that if Iran is allowed to sell its oil on the global market, and if Iran utilizes that money to help the people of Iran, help rebuild their economy, help utilize their resources for more legit purposes. In other words, they're using the money that they get from selling oil on the open market to rebuild their economy and help the people of Iran and not fund terrorism. If Iran actually does verifiably go legit and the war between Israel and Hezbollah, Lebanon, is over, do you realize, if you're a Donald Trump supporter, how absolutely huge that would be? I mean, you want to talk about guts. You want to talk about nerves of steel. You want to talk about peace through strength. I'm not being Pollyannish, friends. I'm telling you, if this deal actually turns Iran into a legit country that is not the world's number one state sponsor of terror, that would be huge. I'm cynical. They do say that BB has some domestic considerations, but Donald Trump has the interests of the U.S. and the global economy to think about. The U.S. official said, referring to Netanyahu by his nickname. So that is, let me see what else is here. So I get, yeah, I guess that's pretty much it. So yeah, there's some concerns. There's obviously some concerns about what will happen next. There's some concerns about whether or not you can trust Iran. Obviously, that goes without saying, but I'm going to say it continuously because people tune in and out all the time. One of the things people will say is, well, Dan, doesn't Iran, I get people throw this at me all the time. Doesn't Iran have a fatwa where the leaders of Iran have actually said that they are religiously forbidden from pursuing nuclear weapons? I love this talking point. Yeah. And Iran also has a taqiyya under Islam, where you can lie about what your true motivations are and what your true actions are going to be if you feel like you're being persecuted. So I don't put a lot of faith in this whole fatwa where their leaders are saying that they're religiously forbidden from pursuing nuclear weapons, because remember, they have pursued their nuclear weapons by enriching their uranium up to at least 60%. So yeah, I don't really put much faith in that fatwa. Got a lot more straight ahead. Red Eye Radio.
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1: 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By the way, I'm getting a lot of texts this morning. Thank you very much. 615-737-9986. Andrea says Donald Trump is trying to do all of this and people are still trying to shoot him ridiculous. And Andrea is most certainly right. So my name is Dan Mandis. We are live here on Red Eye Radio, a special edition, if you will, of Red Eye. Usually we don't have a live show Saturday night, Sunday morning, on the weekends, but we do have two major stories going on right now. Of course, we have the shooting near the White House. I will open up the next hour with that story. And we're still getting a lot of information regarding a possible peace deal with Iran. And so we've been going through some of the rumors that are out there. We've been going through what Axios is reporting is the actual deal. Coming up in the next hour, got some reactions from some conservatives that you might know.
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2: Secret Service takes down a gunman. I'm Deborah Valentine, Fox News. A man who fired shots outside the White House, identified as Nashir Best of Maryland. The Secret Service returned fire. Best died at a hospital. Fox News is confirming Best had a history of mental illness. He was arrested at least twice last year and had a restraining order to stay away from the White House. Fox's Alex Hogan is in Washington, D.C. with more.
3: We've been seeing members of the Secret Service and members of the police come and go. However, as it pertains to the lockdown information, we were told that that lockdown has lifted. Of course, a lot of questions as to, you know, what exactly happened and the motive behind all of this and whether or not this was planned out, what exactly took place. For right now, again, D.C. police telling anyone in the area to avoid coming here. Of course, there's a lot of onlookers, a lot of curiosity and concern as we're hearing from more members of the government who are reaching out saying that they're just happy to know that no one within the White House was hurt.
2: The gunman did not enter the security perimeter of the White House. The president was at the White House at the time. A passerby is in critical condition after getting caught in the crossfire. President Trump announcing on Truth Social a potential peace deal has been reached with Iran. Fox's Chanley Painter reports.
4: Final details are still being worked out with more information expected soon. The proposed framework would reportedly reopen the Strait of Hormuz and ease restrictions on Iranian ports and frozen assets. It would also extend the current ceasefire for at least 60 days to allow further talks on Iran's nuclear program, including the future of its enriched uranium stockpile.
2: The agreement involves the reopening of the Strait of Hormuz, and it also eases restrictions on Iranian ports and assets. It allows 30 days for talks on Iran's nuclear program. 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
2: Law enforcement in Montgomery County, Texas say a shooting suspect in the New Caney area is in custody and the shooting scene is now secure. Two people were taken to a hospital with minor injuries. New Caney District Attorney Mike Holley spoke to the press, sending a message to the people of New Caney and the next steps in this investigation.
6: People should know that it's safe now. It's safe because they responded the right way. It's a secure scene. Now we're going to start piecing together what happened, and we'll figure out that deliberately. We'll look at the facts and make decisions. But that very initial response, again, I think members of this community would be very proud of their law enforcement.
2: The suspect, a 60-year-old man, surrendered to officers an hour after the incident began. Officials say at least one victim was the suspect's neighbor. Police say preliminarily they believe that some sort of a disturbance between the two led up to the shooting. The Justice Department scrubs its website of press releases about January 6 riots.
7: Faithful, since 2005, game days have been heard on these airwaves with moments like this.
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21: My name is Dan Mandis. We are live Saturday night, Sunday morning, May 24th. By the way, it is Memorial Day weekend. We are live because of two major stories going on right now. Number one is it looks like we may have at least the beginnings of a peace deal with Iran. We're going to continue to cover that for you. And number two, that is going to be the shooting near the White House. And so we're going to talk about that as well. The Super Text line that I use during my morning show in Nashville, Tennessee on Super Talk 99.7 WTN is activated this morning. You can call in. Go ahead and text in. I'm reading every single text. 615-737-9986. 615-737-WWTN is the text line. Kenny, by the way, says this on the text line. When everybody else is thinking about brats and burgers, never forget the reason for the holiday of Memorial Day. That's right. It is Memorial Day weekend. And that is, at least for me, one of the reasons why I am heartened by, even though I'm cynical, I'm heartened by the fact that we may be close to a deal with Iran. We'll continue to cover that story for you as well. I cover that quite a bit in the first hour. And right now, and by the way, coming up, I'm going to go through some more of the details as they become available.

0: of this deal because there are more and more things that are coming out, but because the actual deal has not been released yet. We're just hearing a bunch of rumors and reports. Axios, in an exclusive report, says that they have all of the tenets of this deal. So we'll talk about that as the hour continues to unfold. Also, I have the reaction of people like Ted Cruz and Lindsey Graham and others. They're known as war hawks, and so I'm sure that you can probably guess what their reaction to that is. But we'll get to that here straight ahead on Red Eye Radio. White House shooting, though, there was a shooting near the White House.
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3: Their tent that they record these stand-ups on. So nobody was hurt within the media. They all ultimately were ushered into the White House briefing room for safety. There was a person in addition to Nasir Best. He was killed. He was the shooter killed. There was another person that was also injured as well in the gunfire. From what I'm reading, there were about three bullets that came from the gun of Nasir Best, and there were dozens of bullets that came from the guns of Secret Service agents, as you can imagine. We don't know the person that was shot, the second person that was shot. We don't know if he was shot by Secret Service or by Nasir Best. So we'll try to find out more information on that person. I don't know if it was a man or a woman either. CNN's Julia Benbrook was there as well, and she talks about being ushered into the briefing room.
4: Yeah, I'm here with other White House reporters, photographers. We are now in the briefing room. This is where Secret Service rushed us to after we heard what appeared to be dozens of gunshots. And I was just speaking to you from out there just before this happened. And then reporters were rushed into the briefing room after, again, what appeared to be dozens of gunshots. Now, we have reached out to Secret Service and the White House for more information, but just the visual of all these reporters running in here, this happening just about a month after the White House Correspondents' Dinner,
3: yep,
4: where a lot of this same group was on the ground in a situation where there was a shooter there as well. A scary moment.
3: Yeah, and, you know, I'll go ahead and say it. I know that a lot of you are screaming at the radio and, you know, screaming at your phone if you're listening on the Red Eye Radio app, where, yeah, you know what? This is another situation that simply proves how dangerous of a job President Trump has. And by the way, I'll leave it to others to determine whether or not this is an official assassination attempt. Nobody is talking about, on either side of the aisle, by the way, nobody is talking about what this guy's actual motivations were. He is known to be mentally ill, and I don't think that you commit suicide by Secret Service without being mentally ill. This Nasir Best, again, 21 years old, and the Secret Service knew who this guy was, and I'm going to get into that in a second. This guy Best was seen pacing up and down 17th Street Northwest moments before he pulled out the revolver, sources telling the New York Post. By the way, Donald Trump was in the White House at the time, and the White House was put on lockdown. The gunfire came from the 17th Street side of the White House, closer to the Eisenhower Executive Building. Evidence of the shooting was visible on a sidewalk just outside the White House complex, where yellow crime scene tapes snaked across the pavement, and officers with the Secret Service placed dozens of orange evidence markers on the ground. This guy is from Maryland. They say that he allegedly had a documented history of mental health concerns and had previous encounters with the security agencies at the White House.

0: House, according to NBC News. He approached the Secret Service booth and pulled out a weapon from his bag and apparently fired about 3 shots before being killed by Secret Service. So he was known to Secret Service. He was detained by the Secret Service back on June 26th of 2025. And then 2 weeks later, on July 10th of 2025, for making threats and entering a restricted area. And again, I'm not seeing anywhere where we know the political proclivities of this guy best. So I don't know if he was just crazy and he wanted to die, whether he was just, you know, crazy, didn't know any better and decided that he was going to start shooting at Secret Service agents. I don't know if he absolutely hated Donald Trump and wanted to try to take out the president. I mean, anybody who would have a clear sense of reality would know that not even getting inside the perimeter, you're not going to be able to take out the president. You're just not. So I don't know if you could call this a legit assassination attempt. I'll again leave others to determine whether or not it was, but obviously if he didn't even get inside the perimeter, then I mean it was, in my opinion, suicide by Secret Service. The other thing about this, you know, there's going to be a lot of people that will say, well, he was inspired by a lot of these folks on the left who have been, you know, there's been a lot made about assassination culture within the Democrat Party, within the progressive movement. That is absolutely a thing. It is clearly a thing, assassination culture. Well, we can get into that if you want. But I don't know if this guy was inspired by that. I don't want to talk too much about that in this specific case, because I really don't know what his motivations were. Nobody is talking again about why he did what he did. Was it politically motivated, or was this guy clearly mentally ill, and that was the inspiration? So we'll wait to find out more information. But they do say that the White House was immediately placed on lockdown. Donald Trump was inside. He was unharmed. Listen to this, though. During the June incident, this guy, Nasir Best, blocked an entry lane at the White House. He was detained by the Secret Service after claiming he was God, then committed to the Psychiatric Institute of Washington for a mental evaluation. And, I mean, I don't know what happened. We'll find out about this, but I don't know what happened during the mental evaluation, but obviously they let him out. And I know that there are not as many options for people like this as there were, you know, back in the 70s and part of the 80s. But he was obviously let out. The dude was obviously nuts. The following month, he was arrested once again after he attempted to enter a driveway at the White House. Afterward, a judge issued an order demanding he stay away from the White House grounds. Obviously, based on today's actions, he didn't follow that order. While investigators have not formally established a motive, multiple law enforcement sources have said that Best was believed to be suffering from severe mental health issues and had claimed at times to be Jesus Christ. A preliminary investigation indicates that as the individual approached, he removed a weapon from his bag and began firing at posted officers. The Secret Service said in a statement, which confirmed that no agents were harmed. So, again, I don't know how many different ways or how many different times I need to say it, but to me, it does seem like this was suicide by Secret Service. The president, by the way, of course, singing the praises of the Secret Service, as he has done many times, saying thank you to our great Secret Service and law enforcement for the swift and professional action taken this evening against a gunman near the White House who had a violent history and possible obsession with our country's most cherished structure, the White House. The gunman is dead after an exchange of gunfire with Secret Service, the president says, near the White House gates. This event is 1 month removed from the White House Correspondents' Dinner shooting and goes to show how important it is for all future presidents to get what will be the most safe and secure space of its kind ever built in Washington, D.C. The national security of our country demands it, he says, the final sentence, the national security of our country demands it. He is, of course, talking about the White House ballroom, and I don't know if I've had the opportunity to talk about this on Red Eye Radio, but I am all for the ballroom. Clearly, we need the ballroom. Clearly, we need a structure, a ballroom, a place where we can do White House events where the whole thing, the whole building of the ballroom is really centered around security. And today's events really does punctuate the need, in my opinion, for that presidential ballroom. It is Red Eye Radio. 866-90-RED-EYE is the phone number. 866-907-3339. We'll return next right here on Red Eye Radio.
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2: 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I'm Rod Bain reporting for the U.S. Department of Agriculture in Washington, D.C.
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0: 866-90-RED-EYE is the phone number, 866-907-3339. That is the text line, and let's see. I'm doing two things at once, and I apologize. The phone number is 866-90-RED-EYE. I'm reading my text line at 615-737-9986. The reason I'm so distracted is because there's a lot of chatter online now about how Iran has rejected the claim made by the New York Times and U.S. officials that Iran agreed to hand over its highly enriched uranium and suspend enrichment above 3.6% for 10 years as part of Trump's announced largely negotiated agreement, calling these reports completely false and confirms talks are focused only on ending the war with no nuclear details being discussed, per an informed Iranian source close to the government. And that is from the Hormuz letter, and I'm trying to figure out who these people are. They are, I don't know, some Twitter, I don't know who they are, 60,000 followers. Others are picking up on this story as well. As far as I can tell, the New York Times and the folks over at Axios have not mentioned this yet. But this is what we've seen. I mean, we have seen this over and over again where, and that's why when I signed on, during this live broadcast, Saturday night into Sunday morning, live broadcast of Red Eye Radio with this possible agreement between Iran and America negotiated by a lot of these Middle Eastern countries, Pakistan as well. But how many times have we been here? How many times have we been here where we hear that they are close to a nuclear deal, they're close to some sort of an agreement to reopen the Strait of Hormuz, and we hear all of these possible components of an agreement, and then ultimately we find out it's not the case. Now, I've never heard of this Hormuz letter, but I'm checking all of the various news websites that I know to check, Fox News, Daily Mail, New York Post, CNN, among many others, and I'm not seeing anywhere else where Iran is saying, no, we never agreed to hand over our enriched uranium, and we never agreed to suspend enrichment above 3.6% for 10 years as part of Trump's announced largely negotiated agreement, which, by the way, the reason why part of this doesn't make any sense is that in the original story that I was quoting from Axios, they never said that Iran agreed to suspend enrichment above 3.6% for 10 years. There was never like a timeline on that. It was till further notice. So I don't know. This is part of why this has been so incredibly frustrating for everyone involved. And this is why until there is a deal that is done that Iran actually makes an agreement and makes an announcement and says, yes, this is the deal. And you know what happens, right? You know what happens where there are entities inside Iran that say they're the ones in charge or they have contacts with the ones in charge, but then the ones in charge, they're the ones that see these deals and say, no, we're not agreeing to that. Meantime, you've got all of these other either governments or representatives or members of the Trump administration, members of the media that are saying, hey, this deal is done. When clearly it's not. But again, we don't know. I'm seeing this Hormuz letter. I'm seeing other X feeds that are all saying that Iran has not agreed to the tenets of this deal. Got a lot more straight ahead on Red Eye Radio.
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0: 866-907-3339. Dan Mandis in for Gary and Eric. We are live, and the news seems to be developing as we speak here, so I'm going to get through some of the latest headlines for you. We are live Saturday night, Sunday morning. Typically, as you know, it is a best-of tape. If you are familiar with and you're fans of Red Eye Radio, you know that Gary and Eric take the weekends off, as they should, but when news develops and, you know, news warrants, we are glad to put on a live show, and I am hosting for Gary and Eric, and so we are here again live, and if you want to text in, 615-737-9986, I host a morning show in Nashville, Tennessee on Super Talk 99.7 WTN. So there are two stories right now. Number one, there is the shooter near the White House. We covered that extensively earlier in this hour. That threat obviously is over. I believe that that was suicide by Secret Service. A mentally ill individual who thought he was Jesus Christ came up to the security, agents there at the White House and just decided to pull out a gun and start shooting at Secret Service. And they took him out. So there's that story. There's also this story, and it is ongoing and developing, with Iran and this possible deal that has been negotiated with Iran. I want to remind you, though, of something that came down. This is how fast the news is breaking. I'm an hour and a half into this radio broadcast, and I'm just now reminding you of some news that broke here in the last day or so, where an Iranian wanted to assassinate Ivanka Trump.
20: Trump was allegedly the target of an assassination plot by a suspected terrorist who was a member of the Iran's Islamic Revolutionary Guard Corps. The trained Iraqi national who was taken into custody last week allegedly made a pledge to kill Ivanka and had a blueprint of her Florida home. Mm. This was in response to the killing of Iranian military chief Qasem Soleimani. A source telling the New York Post that the suspect said this, quote, "We need to kill Ivanka to burn down the house of Trump the way he burned down our house." According to the DOJ, the terror suspect has been behind attacks on multiple U.S. and Jewish targets. He was arrested and brought to the U.S. to face multiple terrorism-related charges.
0: Yep, don't forget that the Iranians have had a hit out on Donald Trump for years, yet here we are talking about a peace agreement with Iran, and that is, again, why we are live this Saturday night, Sunday morning. I want to get to some of the reaction from some conservatives out there, and I will. Let's see here, because a lot of people are looking at someone like Lindsey Graham and Ted Cruz and what they have to say about this deal. And by the way, this deal seems to be very much in flux before it even really takes root, because you do now have, and I went over the tenets of the deal earlier. I will get to some of them again, according to Axios. But first, Ted Cruz put this out on X. "I am deeply concerned about what we are hearing about on Iran and this Iran deal being pushed by some voices in the administration. President Trump's decision to strike Iran was the most consequential decision of his second term. He was right to do so, and we achieved extraordinary military results, including destroying all of their missiles and drones and sinking their entire navy." And I'll put, I'll add to that, of course, a major impact on their Air Force. Ted Cruz goes on to say, "If the result of all of that is going to be an Iranian regime still run by Islamists who chant death to America, now receiving billions of dollars, being able to enrich uranium and develop nuclear weapons, and having effective control over the Strait of Hormuz, then that outcome would be a disastrous mistake." Now, it is important to note that both Ted Cruz and Lindsey Graham are out there deriding this deal, and they don't even know what is in the deal. Mike Pompeo as well, former Trump administration official from the first administration, has some things to say about this as well. Former Secretary of State Mike Pompeo. And let me tell you what he said. Mike Pompeo saying, that the deal being floated with Iran seems straight out of the Wendy Sherman, Robert Malay, Ben Rhodes playbook, where they're paying the Islamic Revolutionary Guard to build a weapons of mass destruction program and terrorize the world. He says not remotely America first. Again, this is former Secretary of State Mike Pompeo. Not remotely America first. It is straightforward. Open the damned strait. Deny Iran access to money. Take out enough Iranian capability so it cannot threaten our allies in the region. Overdue. Let's go. So Mike Pompeo, Ted Cruz, Lindsey Graham, all of them are basically saying bomb the living crap out of Iran so that they don't have any ability to do anything remotely negative towards our allies in the region. That, by the way, including Israel and the United Arab Emirates and Qatar, etc. But here's the deal. Haven't we been doing that? I mean, I don't want to be a Danny Downer, but I mean, we have been bombing the living crap out of Iran. I mean, I would say that to the Secretary of State. I mean, we have bombed them incessantly and still they survive, including, by the way, the Islamic Revolutionary Guard. And I agree with this, by the way. Any situation where the Islamic Revolutionary Guard is still intact, that is a loss for President Trump. Because that is going to allow Iran to claim a victory. So you have that aspect to it as well. In other words, there's a lot of positives and a lot of negatives to this deal, at least what is being reported right now. And again, some of what is being reported is actually now, again, Iran is coming out and saying they never agreed to stop enrichment and they never agreed to hand over their nuclear dust or their enriched uranium. That is the latest from that aspect of the story. Lindsey Graham is saying, oh, by the way, the Trump administration firing back on Mike Pompeo, a former Secretary of State, saying that Mike Pompeo doesn't know what the F he's talking about. That is an actual quote from the Trump administration. Lindsey Graham said this: if it is perceived in the region that a deal with Iran allows the regime to survive and become more powerful over time, we have, he says, we will have poured gasoline on the conflicts in Lebanon and Iraq. A deal that is perceived to allow Iran to survive and possess the ability to control the Strait of Hormuz in the future will put Hezbollah in Lebanon and the Shia militias in Iraq on steroids. Lindsey Graham saying this combination of Iran being perceived as having the ability to terrorize the Strait in perpetuity and the ability to inflict massive damage to Gulf oil infrastructure is a major shift of the balance of power in the region and over time will be a nightmare for Israel. He also says, wrapping this up, Lindsey Graham, also it makes one wonder why the war started to begin with if these perceptions are accurate. He says, I personally am a skeptic of the idea that Iran cannot be denied the ability to terrorize the Strait and the region cannot protect itself against Iran military capability, Iranian military capability. It is important to note that all of these folks are deriding a deal that they don't even know the final details of as of yet. You know, early on, there were a lot of things that were going on that were being reported regarding this deal that actually turned out either to be false or unverifiable. So let's go through some of this again, because people tune in and out of the radio broadcast as it goes from 1 hour to the next to the next. And so I want to get through some of this, and I will, because I think that part of parsing all of this out is trying to decide ultimately whether or not we can trust Iran. And that's what this whole thing is going to come down to. Can we trust Iran? Clearly, the discussion is no, we cannot trust Iran. And that's something that I've been saying as a talk show host for a long time. I'm going to get into Earlier, I talked about this concept of fatwa, where the Iranians, the leaders of Iran, have come out and they have said that it is, you know, against our religion to pursue nuclear weapons. That is why some on the left will say there's no way that Iran is trying to pursue nuclear weapons, because years ago they came out with a fatwa against it. Well, then, of course, in the last hour, I reminded folks, well, that's all fine, well, and good. But under the concept of taqiyya in Islam, you can lie about your true intentions to continue to pursue your ultimate goals of an Islamic Republic and all that. And so taqiyya, and under Islam, you can lie about your true intentions to pursue Islam and to pursue your goals. So I've never bought that. The whole, again, people on the left will say, they've got a fatwa against nuclear weapons. BS. I mean, just BS. But here's the other thing, is that you don't need the concept of taqiyya to lie about pursuing nuclear weapons. I mean, countries lie about pursuing nuclear weapons all the time. You don't need a taqiyya to do that. You don't need a fatwa to do that either. It is just part of the game that Iran plays. And a lot of people, and my text line is open, 615-737-9986 is the text line that I use, where I host a morning show in Nashville, Tennessee on WTN. People are texting in saying that they're looking at any deal with Iran rather side-eye, because you can't trust Iran. Everybody knows that you cannot trust Iran. I am a huge fan, just to let you know, of Marco Rubio, and this is what Marco Rubio said about all of this earlier today.
1: Moments ago, Secretary of State Marco Rubio answering a question on the U.S. plan for Iran while in India. Listen.
21: There is a chance that whether it's later today, tomorrow, in a couple days, we may have something to say. But this issue needs to be solved, as the president has said, one way or the other. Iran can never have a nuclear weapon. The straits need to be open without tolls. They need to turn over their enriched uranium. They need to turn over their highly enriched uranium. We need to address that issue. We need to address the issue of enrichment. These are the president's points consistently. And his preference is always to deal with it in a diplomatic way. The president's preference is always to solve problems such as these through a negotiated diplomatic solution. That's what we're working on right now. But this problem will be solved, as the president's made clear, one way or the other. We hope it's done through the diplomatic route. That's what we're working on, and perhaps there'll be something to talk about on that topic while I'm here on this visit at some point.
0: Yep, so that is Marco Rubio, Secretary of State, and he was off in India. So, you know, for me, the more that I'm reading about this deal, the more that I am reading about Iran's possible reaction to this deal, I think this thing is up in the air. I mean, all day long, we saw nothing but celebration amongst, you know, the media, which is fine. It's among the conservative media, of which I am part of that conservative media, a lot of celebration going on. I am not one to celebrate. I've been burned before with all of these purported deals, these negotiations that ultimately end up falling through. And I know that a lot of you folks know that as well. What is in the deal? Well, I'm going to go through some of this. I don't have time to get into all of this, but there's a lot of detail here. Both sides would sign a memorandum of understanding that would last 60 days and could be extended by mutual consent. During the 60-day period, the Strait of Hormuz would be open with no tolls, and Iran would agree to clear the mines it deployed in the strait to let ships pass freely. In exchange, the U.S. would lift its blockade on Iranian ports and issue some sanctions waivers to allow Iran to sell oil freely. And the U.S. official who is giving Axios this information acknowledge that would be a boon to not only Iran's economy, but also it would be a boon to our economy as well, because it would indeed give significant relief to the global oil market. There's a lot more straight ahead on Red Eye Radio.
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31: You and I have never met, but I'm willing to bet that there is something you would like to do, but you feel like you can't, that it's too hard, that you don't deserve it. A colleague of mine recently told me about this new book called Brave Shift, 30 Mindset Changes to Transform Your Life. It's written by a woman named Michelle Carrer. Carrer says the one thing most people forget when they set a goal is to attach a reason to it. Having that reason is big, because when you don't want to do something that's necessary to reach your goal, you can go back to your reason to find the motivation you need. Try to frame your goal as something you want to achieve, as opposed to being a bad part of yourself that you want to change. That will make you more likely to succeed, as will asking for help. All of us need it. And it makes people feel good to help you achieve your goals. I'm Dr. Sanjay Gupta, helping you live a better life.
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0: 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I was a little long-winded on the last segment. Sorry about that, folks. But coming up, oh my goodness gracious. So we're going to get into what is in the purported Iranian nuclear deal, agreement, whatever. But also, Mark Levin and Piers Morgan and other conservatives are doing battle on X over a deal that nobody actually knows what is in this. Wait till you hear what Mark Levin calls Piers Morgan on X. It is amazing. 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
4: Bullets fly near the White House. I'm Chris DeMeo, Fox News. A gunman opened fire outside the White House Saturday night. Fox's Alex Hogan is in Washington with the latest.
5: We do know that this is an active investigation, that the police are working with Secret Service. And this is an area, of course, has a heavy police presence to begin with. We've been seeing different police cars come and go, members of the Secret Service come and go. Right now, it appears that there's not a lot of movement at this one location where I'm standing. But when I was moving around some of the different blocks, we really did see a similar scene of just car after car, making sure that no one gets closer to the White House at this point.
4: Fox's Alex Hogan in D.C. Now, the suspected shooter has been identified as 21-year-old Nasheer Best. Fox News confirms Best has a history of mental health issues and was detained by Secret Service twice last year for making threats and entering a restricted area. Officials say Best died on the way to the hospital. President Trump says negotiations are nearly finalized on a peace deal with Iran. He held separate calls with Middle Eastern mediators and Israeli Prime Minister Benjamin Netanyahu Saturday afternoon.
6: President Trump has reportedly said that they are getting a lot closer to finalizing a deal. We also know that U.S. Secretary of State Marco Rubio, who just landed in India, has previously said that slight progress has been made. Now, we know a delegation from Pakistan that included the country's army chief was just in Iran. They met with Iran's foreign minister and the speaker of parliament as they worked to hammer out the final details of a potential ceasefire deal. One official here in the UAE says that he feels like there's a 50-50 chance of there being a deal between Iran and the U.S.
4: Fox's Jeff Paul. Montgomery County, Texas officials say two people were injured in a shooting in New Caney. The shooter is in custody. 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
0: 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Just click listen, then swipe right and hear the latest news updates on your time. 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
4: A damaged chemical storage tank that authorities fear is at risk of exploding or rupturing in Southern California is not cooling down.
9: Unfortunately, I do have to report that the temperature was 90 degrees. Yesterday morning, it was 77 degrees when we backed out. It's been averaging about a degree an hour increasing. So that's the bad news.
4: Fire Authority Division Chief Craig Covey, 40,000 people in the Garden Grove area under evacuation orders. Governor Gavin Newsom has also declared a state of emergency for Orange County. Officials in the Philippines say a nine-story building under construction has collapsed, possibly trapping dozens of workers. Police say 22 people managed to get out. A report says a member of the Trump family was targeted by Iran.
10: The New York Post reports that first daughter Ivanka Trump was targeted for assassination by a terrorist trained by Iran's Islamic Revolutionary Guard Corps. Sources say 32-year-old recently captured Mohammed Bakir Saad Dawood al-Saadi made a pledge to kill Ivanka Trump and even had a blueprint of her Florida home. That plot was allegedly hatched to avenge President Trump's move to kill Iranian military chief Qasem Soleimani in a U.S. drone strike in Baghdad 6 years ago. Al-Saadi was arrested in Turkey on May 15th and extradited to the U.S. He's charged with numerous attacks and attempted attacks throughout Europe and the U.S. Paul Stevens, Fox News.
4: The cause of death from NASCAR driver Kyle Busch has been released by his family.
11: His family now says he died after severe pneumonia progressed into sepsis, resulting in rapid and overwhelming associated complications. The family received the report today. Busch, a two-time NASCAR champion, died at just 41 years of age on Thursday, a day after passing out in a racing simulator.
4: Fox's Jonathan Hunt. I'm Chris DeMayo. This is Fox News.
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0: 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Gary McNamara and Eric Hurley give out everything from politics to social issues and news of the day. 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
17: My name is Dan Mandis, in for Gary and Eric here on Red Eye Radio. We are live Saturday night, Sunday morning. It is May 24th. There is a lot going on. And let's continue our coverage of this emerging possible peace deal between America and Iran. There is a lot going on. There is a, and I'm just going to assume that either you've been listening, you kind of know what's going on, because I'm going to spray to all fields here, if I can use a baseball term. There is a news agency out of Iran that is now reporting that no, the Strait of Hormuz will not be going back to pre-war conditions. So what that means is that as we talk about this possible peace deal, part of that peace deal, a big part of that peace deal, hinges on Iran allowing the Strait of Hormuz to open back up. And so if the news agency out there from Iran is saying that it will not be returning to that pre-war condition, well, then that's obviously going to be an issue, because we want it. This is one of the deals. This is one of the tenets of the deal. We want it open back up, no tolls. That's what we want. So what we are hearing is in the deal, and I'm going to get into some of this, but what we're hearing that is in the deal, there are now elements within Iran that are saying, no, none of that is part of the deal. And I know, I know it's like deja vu all over again, if I can quote the great Yogi Berra. No, this is a situation that we have seen time and time and time again, where we are hearing about a deal, a possible deal, a negotiated deal, and then it ultimately comes out from Iran that no, there is no deal. And all of the things that have been reported have not been agreed to and will not come to fruition. By the way, again, I'm Dan Mandis. I host a morning show in Nashville, Tennessee, Super Talk 99.7 WTN. We are live tonight covering this situation. By the way,
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3: How we go about it, though, is there's a couple of different sides. Do we go through diplomacy? Do we, which is seemingly to me where Donald Trump is. He wants to go through diplomatic measures. He doesn't want to be involved in an, I'm going to air quote this, a forever war. He simply does not, which is why he seems reticent to go after Iran with more bombing. He wants to come up with a deal that will make everyone happy. Now, as you may or may not know, but a lot of these negotiated deals, oftentimes nobody is happy with the result, but everybody is resigned to, let's get this thing done, right? That's what people want. But you have the people that are okay, like Piers Morgan. They're okay with a negotiated deal with Iran. Then you have others who want to see a very strong military reaction to Iran seemingly not negotiating in good faith. So there's two very different sides to this story. There are people that'll say, well, Benjamin Netanyahu and Israel, they are leading Donald Trump by the nose. I don't believe that that is true. I think that Israel and America, we both want Iran not to be engaged in the pursuit of nuclear weapons. We don't want them to have a bunch of missiles. We don't want them to have the ability to manufacture all these drones. And we sure as heck don't want Iran to have any kind of nuclear capabilities. I mean, that is clear. And so you have these factions within the Republican or conservative movement, and everybody is yelling at everybody else online. You again have these folks that believe that Donald Trump is being led by the nose from Benjamin Netanyahu in Israel. Again, I don't believe that's the case. You have others that are saying that Donald Trump simply wants to utilize negotiation and diplomacy to come to an end to this war, and that's for the good of everyone. So what is in this deal, supposedly? Well, the nuclear issues still to be negotiated. The memorandum of understanding includes commitments from Iran to never pursue nuclear weapons and to negotiate over a suspension of its uranium enrichment program and the removal of its stockpile of highly enriched uranium, according to a U.S. official. Now, here's the deal. And this is how fast the news is moving. Iran has come out and said, none of that is true. We have never agreed and will never agree to not pursue nuclear weapons and will never agree to remove our stockpile of highly enriched

0: uranium. That will never leave Iran. That is what Iran is saying. So once again, it's like a big old bait and switch where we have all of these Middle Eastern countries. Remember earlier, I was talking about how you have these Middle Eastern countries that have come in and they have supposedly, you know, negotiated this deal. But it seems like this was all for naught. You have the United Arab Emirates, you have Qatar, Pakistan was also involved in this very detailed negotiation that now, as the president and others are talking about how a deal has been theoretically reached, Iran is saying, nope, not the case. Axios is reporting the U.S. would agree to negotiate over lifting sanctions and unfreezing Iranian funds during this 60-day period, though those steps would only be implemented as part of a final agreement that is verifiably implemented, and U.S. forces that were mobilized in recent months would stay in the region during this 60-day period and only withdraw if a final deal is reached. And so, you know, there is a lot here. During the 60-day negotiation period, the Strait of Hormuz would be open with no tolls, and Iran would agree to clear the mines if deployed in the strait to let ships pass freely. Well, I just told you there is a news organization in Iran that is saying that Iran will never agree to a Strait of Hormuz that goes back to pre-war management or conditions. So it's almost like the more we find out that is in this supposedly negotiated deal, the more Iran comes back and says, no, no, no, no. So what are we doing here? The more that Iran says no, the more likely that they're going to get bombed. And there's some people out there that literally say that Iran wants to be bombed some more. Because they've already withstood so much bombing that they look like there's no way that they'll ever lose power, the Islamic Revolutionary Guard. Really what they're, as they survive all of this bombing, because again, they're still there, they're going to look like there is no way that they can be defeated. They're looking like there's no way that they can be taken out of power because we keep bombing them and we keep bombing them and they're still there like cockroaches. So that's also part of the conversation. The U.S. official acknowledged that this would be a boon to Iran's economy, lifting sanctions, also unfreezing some of the cash that they have had frozen over the years. But it would also, they say, give significant relief to the global oil market. You know, part of what needs to happen is we need to see progress in this negotiation beyond what was happening before the war started. We need to see some actual proof, some verifiable evidence that Iran is truly giving up its nuclear aspirations. Because if they don't, if they're not willing to give transparency, if they're not willing to give some sort of proof, and again, transparency that they are giving up their nuclear aspirations and they're just given the opportunity to lie, well, then the whole thing is for naught. Then why did we have 13 members of our military die? Why did we go through all of this blood and treasure only to go back to literally square one? Now, from what is being reported, we will see these, we will see some proof that they are giving up their nuclear aspirations. They'll be giving up their, as Donald Trump says, they'll be giving up their nuclear dust. They'll be giving up their enriched uranium, and it will not be in the nation of Iran. It'll be someplace else. That's what needs to happen. But I'm here to tell you that as all day on Saturday, Friday into Saturday, and then all day Saturday, we had word of this deal that was negotiated, only to find out that Iran, with each and every one of these very major concessions, and one of these very major points in this negotiated deal, I'm air quoting that, this negotiated deal, Iran is coming back and saying, no, no, no, no, no. Well, it only makes us look foolish. I'm going to be honest with you. It only makes us look foolish. It only makes Donald Trump look foolish. Because he keeps posting on True Social about how we are close to a nuclear deal. We're close to a negotiated deal with Iran. We've got our Secretary of State, Marco Rubio, talking about how there will be some sort of a negotiated settlement in the hours ahead or in the days ahead, only for Iran to come back and basically stick up their middle finger collectively to the world. And in the meantime, what they're doing is it's delay tactic after delay tactic after delay tactic, which is what they do. And for all we know, they're continuing to try to manufacture a nuclear weapon. Last time we heard, they were 60% at enriched uranium, and it's a very short hop between 60 and 90%. And so the more time that they delay, that is the more time that they can continue to try to manufacture and get to that 90% enriched uranium so that they can manufacture that nuclear weapon. So if this deal goes south, then it seems to me like Donald Trump has no choice but to bomb them to smithereens, as the president has said previous. So there's a lot going on. 866-90-RED-EYE is the phone number, 866-907-3339. My text line that I use for my morning show in Nashville, Tennessee is open. So if you can't call in, you can text us at 615-737-9986.
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Red Eye Radio. 866-90-RED-EYE is the phone number. 866-907-3339. By the way, just as we talk about, you know, Iran and this supposed deal that I don't think is, a new milestone this weekend as the U.S. Navy has now managed to redirect or block 100 vessels from Iranian ports. You know, one of the things that we can continue to talk about is that Iran is still losing the war. Here's the thing, is that how do you define success and how do you define loss? Because as I mentioned in the previous segment, as long as the Islamic Revolutionary Guard is still running the nation of Iran, they can claim some sort of a victory. So we can destroy their navy, we can destroy their air force, we can do all kinds of things to them, but as long as the Islamic Revolutionary Guard is still in charge, they can claim victory. And Donald Trump's detractors in this nation can claim a loss for the president. So that is also part of the conversation. You know, as Iran has closed the Strait of Hormuz and we have closed their ports, their economy is still in dire straits. But listen to this. Over the past 6 weeks, more than 15,000 soldiers, sailors, Marines, and airmen have redirected 100 vessels, disabled four, and allowed 26 humanitarian aid ships to pass, according to CENTCOM in a statement. So, you know, as this continues to unfold, I don't want to be a Danny Downer, but the more that I see the news as we have been on the air tonight, the more news comes out of Iran responding to the reporting here in America. And it's not just American reporting. I mean, it's across the world. I mean, you've got everywhere from the New York Post to the Daily Mail and the Wall Street Journal and the New York Times reporting on things that Iran has supposedly agreed to, like, for example, giving up their enriched uranium. And Iran comes back and says, yeah, we never agreed to that. I don't think they're negotiating in good faith.

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1: Ken Mendes in for Gary and Eric on this Saturday night, Sunday morning. Hope you are doing well. And we've been talking about a number of different things tonight. The two biggest stories that we've been covering, this Iran deal, which, you know, it's so interesting. Some people love it. Some people hate it. Some people hate, but they don't know what's actually in it. They're making assumptions. It just goes on and on. And that's kind of what the evening has been like, is I go through Twitter and I go through Facebook and I go through the various news organization sites. A lot of people commenting on what they don't even know, by the way, including yours truly. You know, tonight, I don't know if you've noticed, but I'm really just sort of doing play by play and reporting what is out there, because I don't really know what's real and what's not. So, you know, I don't want to give a hardcore opinion on a deal where I don't know what's real and what's not. To me, any deal basically has got to have transparency. And for, you know, Donald Trump, and somebody said on the text line, if you want to text me, you can, 615-737-9986. You know, somebody said that Donald Trump is stalling. Donald Trump is stuck and Iran knows it. I don't believe that Donald Trump is stalling. I think that he is really trying to come up with some sort of a solution, because he doesn't want to kill a whole bunch of people. I believe truly that Donald Trump wants a peaceful resolution to this whole thing, but I also do believe that he is stuck. Donald Trump is stuck, and regardless as to whether or not he would admit that he's stuck or not, I do believe that he's in a hard place, because we are coming up, like it or not, whether he admits it or not, he knows that we are coming up to a midterm elections. He says that he's not really worried about that, but he should be. And I believe that he is, because he knows what happens if the Republicans lose the midterm elections and Republicans lose the House of Representatives, maybe even lose the Senate. I know the redistricting and all that is going on, and so that makes it look not nearly as bad for the Republicans since before redistricting. But the bottom line is that the president is in a tough spot, because gas prices are not going to go back down until the Strait of Hormuz is opened. The Strait of Hormuz isn't going to be opened back up until we can figure out a way to deal with Iran. And for the life of me, and listen, I'm just a humble talk show host, but, you know, we were able to destroy their entire Navy. We were able to destroy their entire Air Force, and we were able to destroy a lot of their military apparatus inside of Iran. So why is it that we are unable to reopen the Strait of Hormuz as Iran has it closed? Now, yes, we have their ports closed. They have the strait itself closed, and that is impacting oil and gas prices across the world. Well, here's the thing. They've got all those drones. And we're really good at blowing stuff up. I mean, we are. Let's be honest. We are really good at blowing stuff up with really expensive missiles, right? But dealing with all of these squirrely little drones that can do serious damage to a ship trying to make it through the Strait of Hormuz, that's a lot harder. And like it or not, they've got the drones, they've got the mines, they've got the fast boats, and we apparently don't have the ability to open up the Strait of Hormuz to safe passage, because they've got all of these different things that they can do to do damage to these ships. And here's the problem. These ships that want to get through the Strait of Hormuz, they can't get insurance. Nobody is willing to insure these ships to cross the Strait of Hormuz. So that's why it's closed. You know, Donald Trump said the other day, and I'm a big time Donald Trump supporter. I have voted for the man 6 times. So I believe that I have the credibility to say, the other day he said that we, as in America, we had complete control of the Strait of Hormuz, but we don't. And words mean things, especially right now. We have control of Iran's ports, but Iran does have control over the Strait of Hormuz. And so there's a lot going on. But as far as, I'm going to leave all of the arguing on social media between all of the various conservatives. You have, you know, people who are pushing more for negotiation. You know, they keep saying, oh, we don't want a forever war. We don't want a forever war. Well, okay, guys, this has only been going on a couple of months. So there's part of me that is like, I understand the worry about a forever war. Trust me when I say, we spent, 20 years dealing with Afghanistan? I totally understand that. This has been going on for 3 months. We are nowhere near a forever war. But again, I do understand the concern. A lot of people out there that are saying, you know what, can we just bomb the living crap out of them, do what we need to do, and be done with it? I totally understand that thinking as well. That's kind of where I've been at. And right now, on this Saturday evening, Sunday morning, as we, make our way through a Memorial Day weekend, it's kind of where I'm at right now. Because I feel like here's where I'm at. You want to know where I'm at? Here's where I'm at. If this deal falls through, and remember, this is a deal that was purportedly negotiated with Pakistan, and I believe it was the UAE and Qatar and all of these Middle Eastern nations, Saudi Arabia probably involved as well. You've got all of these Middle Eastern nations that supposedly negotiated this deal. You got J.D. Vance rushing back to the White House. You've got Donald Trump not going to his son's wedding. You've got the media obsessing over this. And everybody saying this is going to be a great deal for everyone involved, only to have Iran come out and say, no, no, no, no, no. They're not negotiating in good faith. If this is what happened, either that or we're not negotiating with the right people. Either way, my friends, this has happened time and time and time again. I am all for diplomacy. Trust me when I say I am all for diplomacy. But it does take two to tango. And if it is clear that Iran is not going to give up their nuclear dust, they're not going to give up that enriched uranium, they're not going to, at least according to the media outlets in Iran connected to the state government, that the Strait of Hormuz will never go back to the way it was before, then you know what? And they're not going to give up their nuclear aspirations, then it is time to react. React with force, react with bombs, react with missiles, react with strength. Because that, my friends, at this point is the only thing that Iran will understand. And believe me when I say, I worry about forever wars. I worry about these kinds of conflicts spiraling way out of control. Do you know what? If Iran's not going to negotiate in good faith and we are where we are, then we need to do what we've got to do. Because something isn't connecting right. Something's not connecting right where we can have all of these Middle Eastern countries and our own people. You had Jared Kushner. You had Steve Witkoff. You've got J.D. Vance and others taking part in this negotiation. You had Turkey, Egypt, Jordan, UAE, Qatar, Saudi Arabia, and others taking part in this negotiation. And I almost feel like Iran is pulling the wool over our eyes. That's what it feels like to me. So I think that we're getting to the point now, and I don't know where you stand on this. You can shoot me your opinion on the text line, 615-737-9986. I don't know where you are in all of this, but we can't just, you know, take our ships and go home. We can't do that because now Iran has learned that they can weaponize the Strait of Hormuz. And if they're actually saying that they're not going to allow the Strait of Hormuz to be opened up like it was pre-war because they are, the Strait of Hormuz is international waters? Regardless as to how this thing started, we cannot allow it to end with Iran allowed to control the Strait of Hormuz and charging ships $2 billion in tolls each to get through it. We simply cannot allow that to happen. And if negotiation isn't going to do it, we can't keep wussyfooting around. Peace through strength. And if we cannot reach peace through negotiation, then the only other option, the only other opportunity is peace through strength. And if this fails, then it might be it might be time to start bombing yet again. And I hate that. And I know that a lot of you folks hate it as well. But that might be the quickest way to end this conflict. 866-90-RED-EYE. Got a lot more straight ahead.
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0: 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Always appreciate the opportunity to fill in on Red Eye Radio. And, you know, there's a number of different ways to look at this whole Iran thing. You know, the question ultimately becomes, are they negotiating in good faith? And as I just said previous to this segment, no, they are not negotiating in good faith. And I do believe that at this point, if this negotiation ultimately fails, if they come back, we've been watching this fold as the story continues to develop overnight. If this ultimately fails, after all of this has been put into negotiation, all of this effort has been put into the negotiation, then I do believe that it is time for the next step. Now, the other story that we've been following today is, and I want to revisit this because it is a very big story, is the White House shooting. Earlier today, Saturday, there was a shooting at the White House as Donald Trump was working on this Iran deal. ABC White House reporter Selena Wang was outside the White House taping when the whole thing started.
1: That President Trump has said a deal is close, only for the two sides to remain far apart.
0: So Nasir Best is the guy, 21 years old, who was behind three of those gunshots. There's a lot of gunshots. A lot of those gunshots ended up hitting Nasir Best as the Secret Service, they were returning fire. So there's a few things that need to be stated right up front, just so you know that this was like White House adjacent, if you will. He was outside the perimeter of the White House. He walks up, this Nasir Best, he walks up and pulls a gun out of his bag and started shooting at the Secret Service. I believe, based on what I'm seeing, that this was ultimately suicide by Secret Service, where you've heard of, you know, death by suicide by cop. I think this is suicide by Secret Service, because you don't just walk up to the Secret Service outside of the White House and fire on the Secret Service and think that you're going to survive. That's not the way that this works. You had the moment the gunfire rang out. All of these reporters that were taping, and so there's coverage out there of reporters being rushed into the White House briefing room for safety. CNN's Julia Benbrook was there, and she was one of many ushered into the briefing room.
2: Yeah, I'm here with other White House reporters, photographers. We are now in the briefing room. This is where Secret Service rushed us to after we heard what appeared to be dozens of gunshots. And I was just speaking to you from out there just before this happened. And then reporters were rushed into the briefing room after, again, what appeared to be dozens of gunshots. Now, we have reached out to Secret Service and the White House for more information, but just the visual of all these reporters running in here, this happening just about a month after the White House Correspondents' Dinner, where a lot of this same group was on the ground in a situation where there was a shooter there as well. A scary moment.
0: Yep, absolutely a scary moment. This guy, Nasir Best, 21 years old, clearly mentally ill, thought he was Jesus Christ. Thought he was Jesus Christ. As a matter of fact, the Secret Service had run-ins with this guy before, and apparently he was detained by the Secret Service back on June 26th of 2025, and then again on July 10th of 2025 as well. Lots going on. We'll continue to cover it for you. Dan Mattis here on Red Eye Radio.

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8: A takedown by the Secret Service. I'm Deborah Valentine, Fox News. The White House lockdown lifted after a gunman opened fire outside the White House perimeter Saturday evening. Secret Service shot the suspect who died after being taken to the hospital. Fox's Chanley Painter has the latest.
9: The FBI is investigating after the Secret Service shot and killed a man who they say fired shots towards the White House. It happened outside of a checkpoint shortly after 6 p.m. A bystander was also struck in the exchange of gunfire. Officials say the 21-year-old gunman never got inside the perimeter of the White House. And President Trump was not hurt.
8: The gunman identified as Nasir Best of Maryland, who Fox confirms had a history of mental illness and at least two prior arrests and an order to stay away from the White House. An investigation continues. The conflict between the U.S. and Iran could come to a close soon. Fox's Alicia Acuna has the latest.
10: President Trump says a deal to end the war with Iran has been largely negotiated. He says final details are still being worked out between the U.S., Iran, and other countries. More More details are expected soon. The agreement reportedly would reopen the Strait of Hormuz, ease restrictions on Iranian ports and assets. It would also begin at least a 30-day period for further talks on Iran's nuclear program, including the future of its enriched uranium stockpile.
8: Nations believed to be involved with the peace talks include Saudi Arabia, Qatar, the UAE, Egypt, Jordan, Turkey, and Pakistan. Some Republicans and Israeli officials are encouraging the president not to take the deal and finish what the U.S. started. Rescuers in northern China continue to search for survivors today after the country's deadliest coal mine explosion in recent years killed at least 82 people. Chinese President Xi Jinping called for a thorough investigation and accountability of those responsible. 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
11: 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Just click listen, then swipe right and hear the latest news updates on your time. 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
8: Law enforcement in Montgomery County, Texas, have secured a reported active shooting scene in New Caney. The suspects in custody. Two people were taken to the hospital with minor injuries. Montgomery County Sheriff Wesley Doolittle spoke to the press, extending his gratitude to responding officers.
15: It's a holiday weekend, and we had an overwhelming response to this situation, which could have been a really big tragedy.
8: The suspect, a 60-year-old man, surrendered to officers an hour after the incident began. Officials say that at least one victim was found to be the suspect's neighbor. Police believe that some sort of disturbance between the two led to the shooting. Orange County, California has been put under a state of emergency due to an overheated chemical storage tank. Fox's Max Gordon has more.
16: This chemical tank emergency is happening at GKN Aerospace in Garden Grove, California, a facility that builds airplane parts. The large storage tank contains methacrylate, a volatile inflammable plastic epoxy. The tank is holding about 7,000 gallons of the chemical and is overheating, and fire officials say that it's in danger of leaking or exploding. A faulty valve on the tank has kept emergency responders from being able to offload the chemical or introduce a stabilizer. Experts from around the state and country have been consulted, but lowering the temperature and avoiding a tank breach is proving to be tricky. In at last update, the temperature inside appears to be rising. Fire officials say that they've been trying to think creatively on how to keep the tank from exploding.
8: Two other nearby tanks are also being dealt with to prevent a chain reaction if there is an explosion. Officials say there are no other risks besides the possible explosion. Dozens of workers are feared trapped or missing after a 9-story building under construction in a city north of the Philippine capital of Manila collapsed during a thunderstorm early today. 22 workers escaped. Rescue workers are scrambling to free those believed trapped in the rubble, according to police. I'm Deborah Valentine. This is Fox News.
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22: 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Gary McNamara and Eric Hurley talk about everything from politics to social issues and news of the day. 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
2: name is Dan Mandis, and it is Saturday night, Sunday morning, May 24th, and we usually are not live here on the weekend, Saturday night, Sunday morning, but, you know, we've had a couple of major news stories that have happened over the past 24 hours, and that does mean that we are going to go live here. Gary and Eric, of course, enjoying their weekend. They'll be back on Sunday night, Monday morning, I believe. There's a couple of things going on, though, that did warrant a live show this weekend. The Iranian peace deal, has it actually now happened? There is a lot of news regarding the peace deal. We may even get some sort of an announcement here in the next few hours as we're on the air here on Red Eye Radio Live Saturday night, Sunday morning. So that is number one. And number two, there was a shooting at the White House earlier this afternoon on a Saturday afternoon evening, about 6 o'clock East Coast time, where a shooting occurred in the proximity of the White House. We'll talk about that as well. President Trump was in the White House. He is safe. The president was working on this peace deal. So we'll get into both of those stories and a whole lot more. And you never really know what kind of news is going to unfold here in the next several hours on Red Eye Radio. 866-90-RED-EYE is the phone number. And again, my name is Dan Mandis. I am a morning show host on Super Talk 99.7 WTN in Nashville, Tennessee. You can follow me on the socials at Dan Mandis Show. So we do have these two major stories. Again, number one, we have the gunfire at the White House or close to the White House. It is important to note, I'm going to cover the possible deal with Iran first, but just to let you know, in case you haven't heard, there was a White House proximity shooting earlier today. A guy who walked up to the Secret Service agents and pulled out a gun and fired, I think, about three bullets at the Secret Service agents in the proximity of the White House. Never did get inside the perimeter of the White House. Again, he was mentally ill, thought he was Jesus Christ, as a matter of fact. He was shot dead by the Secret Service, and his name was Nasir Best, 21 years old. Again, clearly mentally ill, well known to the Secret Service. And so we'll get into that story. That's not what I would call a breaking story at this point right now, with the White House shooting pretty much over with now, of course. All eyes are on the peace deal or the possibility of a peace deal. It's been a very dramatic weekend at the White House. President Trump, of course, spending the day at the White House. So you had a very dramatic video of J.D. Vance.

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1: Aspects of this deal, and we'll talk about whether or not this deal does actually seem like it's going to become reality. And if the rumors are true, and I'm going to tell you what the rumors are, if the rumors within this deal are true, is it a good deal for America? Is it a good deal for Iran? And will it ultimately lead to peace? So we'll talk to talk about all of this, and we'll talk about it with you at 866-90. Red Eye, the president spoke to Israeli Prime Minister Benjamin Netanyahu. Now, remember on Friday. Remember on Friday that there was a lot of conversation. I know during my morning show in Nashville on Super Talk 99.7 WTN that there was a lot being made of this conversation between Benjamin Netanyahu and Donald Trump, where there was a pretty serious disagreement between the two leaders. Of course, you have a lot of people that say that Donald Trump is doing the bidding of Benjamin Netanyahu. Not on Friday, where Netanyahu and many others, by the way, wanted Donald Trump to begin the bombing yet again. Donald Trump said, no, I'm not going to do that. I'm going to stick with diplomacy for now. And Trump says, you know, basically he told Axios earlier today that he had a choice. He has a choice between agreeing to a deal or blowing Iran to kingdom come. The president obviously hoping for a deal. There's been a lot of nations that have been involved in these negotiations. An Arab official telling Reuters that Donald Trump has been holding phone calls with leaders from Saudi Arabia, Qatar, the UAE, Jordan, Egypt, and Turkey. Pakistan, apparently, again, playing a huge role in getting this deal negotiated, along with J.D. Vance, Steve Witkoff, and Jared Kushner. Speaking from India earlier today, Secretary of State Marco Rubio, also involved in all of this, he says that this issue does need to be solved. And he also said there may be news later today. So let's get right to the crux of what these online rumors are. Now, I'm going to tell you that we don't know. We don't know what the deal or supposed deal is. But here's what the internet, and I'm air quoting this, but here's what the internet is saying. Here's what some members of the media are saying are the aspects, the tenets of this deal. The U.S. would begin a phased unfreezing of Iran's $6 billion in cash. Remember, there's tens of billions of dollars in cash that have been frozen because of Iran's terrorist activities. So a lot of this cash has been frozen. And so the question is, how much of that $30 billion in cash will be unfrozen? That's number one. Number two, the Strait of Hormuz would be opening back up. Number three, with the Strait of Hormuz being opened back up, Iran would not be allowed to charge tolls. They've been doing that. They've been trying to do that as well. And that is part of our demand, is that the Strait of Hormuz will be opened back up and it will not be run by Iran and they would not be charging tolls. The U.S. agrees to relieve some sanctions as well. War ends on all fronts with Lebanon, so that is huge as well. U.S. forces near Iran would withdraw. And then there would be 30 to 60 days to finalize the nuclear deal. So there's a lot to this, and I will caution you that there is a lot of folks out there on both the left and the right chirping that this is a terrible deal. They don't even know what the deal is. You'll see that everywhere, and people are going to say that, you know, Donald Trump has gotten rolled. You're also going to see that people who are supporters of Donald Trump, of which I am, will say that he has come up now with an incredible deal, a brilliant deal, and it's peace through strength and all of that. We don't know. We don't know what this deal is. So I'm going to go through some of this because on the surface, it does look like there are

0: some very, very good aspects to this deal. Now, I know that there's a lot of people that are going to hear this and they're going to say, why in the world would we essentially, after so many years of complaining that Barack Obama gave Iran pallets of cash, that Donald would be doing the same thing? That's number one. Number two, the U.S. agrees to relieve some sanctions. Why would we do that? The right has been criticizing that Joe Biden essentially ignored the Iranian sanctions for years, and that, of course, led to Iran's economy being built back up to the point where they were able to start funding terrorism yet again. So that's going to be part of the criticism. If these rumors are true, that Donald Trump is doing some of the things that Barack Obama did. But here's the difference. What are we getting in return? And that is a huge thing. Because if we can ultimately get Iran to not pursue nuclear weapons and also provide ultimate transparency that they are not funding terrorism, that they are not enriching uranium. The New York Post, by the way, is also reporting that they are going to give up that nuclear dust. They're going to give up that enriched uranium. If that is the case, that is huge. Because yes, Iran could be better off financially, but will they agree to inspections, real inspections? Will they agree to full transparency? You see, when Barack Obama had his nuclear deal back in 2015, one of the biggest sticking points was that they would not allow full transparency. If they're willing to allow full transparency here, again, that would be huge. We are already seeing people on both sides of the aisle start to, again, start chirping about how this is a terrible deal. Again, we don't know what the ultimate deal is going to be, but remember what the goal was, and remember what the goal is. The goal is to prevent Iran from having a nuclear weapon and to be able to prove compliance. That was never part of the original deal with Obama. Now, the left will say, oh, yeah, that was part of the original deal. No, it wasn't. I mean, the Obama administration can say that it was, but there really was no way to prove that Iran was not on their way to manufacturing a nuclear weapon during that time of 2015, during that original deal negotiated by, of course, Barack Obama, John Kerry, and the rest. And so there's a lot that we don't know with this. Will they agree to those inspections? Not the ones where they get to decide when and where and for how long and who gets to inspect. That was part of the original deal with the Obama nuclear deal, where Iran really seemed to have full power over the inspections. Here, from what I can tell and from what people are saying, we actually have more of a say in those inspections. Again, admitting we don't know what this deal is. Will Iran still fund terror? If the agreement is that they will not fund terror, then that is huge. Remember, the original Obama nuclear deal was specific towards nuclear weapons, but it didn't touch their funding of terror. It didn't touch their funding of Hamas and Hezbollah and the rest. We still need to see what happens with issues like enforcement, how long this deal will go for. Remember that in Obama's nuclear deal, the agreement sunsetted after 15 years. As far as we can tell right now with the rumors, this is going to be an ongoing agreement. So there's a lot here to unpack. The New York Post is now reporting that Iran has actually, again, agreed to give up their nuclear dust in this deal, which, of course, would be huge. This is what the New York Post is reporting. Tehran has agreed to a statement pledging to relinquish its stock of highly enriched uranium believed to be enough to build 11 nuclear bombs. The New York Times reported, citing two American officials, the disposal of the highly enriched uranium, which Trump refers to as nuclear dust, was a major sticking point in negotiations between the United States and the Islamic Republic. Now, who is saying what? I know that you're going to be shocked when I tell you that Lindsey Graham has concerns. We'll talk about that and a whole lot more. The phone number, 866-90-RED-EYE, 866-90-RED-EYE. By the way, I have activated my text line that I use for my morning show in Nashville, Tennessee. So if you don't want to call in, you can't call in. You can always text in 615-737-9986. I am reading all of the text messages this morning, 615-737-9986. My name is Dan Mandis, in for Garen Eric. This is a special live Saturday night, Sunday morning edition of Red Eye Radio. We are covering two breaking news stories this morning. Are we finally near a peace deal with Iran? After a very dramatic Saturday, we'll continue to monitor those developments. Also, the shooting near the White House as President Trump was inside. That story does also continue to develop as we continue to find out more details on that. We've got a lot more straight ahead. My name is Dan Mandis. This is Red Eye Radio.
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0: 866-90-RED-EYE is the phone number. We are live. It is Saturday night, Sunday morning, and there is a lot going on, warranting a live show here on Red Eye Radio. Dan Mandis in for Gary and Eric today. We do have two stories that we are following and continuing to develop. Axios has now come out with what they say in an exclusive story. What are the tenets of the deal? Not rumors, which is what I just had in the previous segment, but the actual tenets of the deal. The headline, Axios exclusive, what is inside the Iran deal that Donald Trump is close to signing? I am, of course, close to the bottom of the hour break, so I'll be able to get to what is being reported by Axios in detail coming back. I have activated the text line from my morning show in Nashville, 615-737-9986. A person out of Kentucky, which is where I was earlier today, actually, he says, hey, Dan, can we actually trust a deal with the Middle East? No. No, 7671. Great point. We cannot trust a deal with the Middle East. We certainly cannot trust a deal with Iran. How do we know that all the surrounding countries don't support terrorism? That's a little bit more nuanced. I will tell you this. We cannot support Iran. That we clearly know. We cannot support, trust Iran. So that's where transparency has got to come in. I mean, a lot of you folks know me from me filling in. Maybe you don't know me, whatever. But I've been talking about Iran for, I mean, years and years and years and years throughout my my career as a talk show host. And you cannot trust Iran, which is why you need absolute transparency. That's why you're going to see a lot of people, they are going to be screaming about some of the tenets of this deal. I can already see it on the socials. You've got Lindsey Graham, you've got Ted Cruz, you've got others. And, you know, you would call Lindsey Graham and Ted Cruz, you would call them war hawks is what you would call them, people who are very strong when it comes to wanting military enforcement, military action. They are for military intervention across the world and certainly in the Middle East. And so you do have Lindsey Graham, you do have Ted Cruz, both of them and others very concerned about this deal. We're going to talk about what Axios says is the exclusive tenets of this deal straight ahead on Red Eye Radio.
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3: When it comes to the myriad reasons people don't get enough exercise, psychologist Diana Hill has heard them all. She's the author of a new book with a great title, I Know I Should Exercise, But... On a recent episode of my podcast, Chasing Life, Hill told me the number one reason people don't exercise is because they don't feel like they have enough time. She told us that she encourages people she works with to shift from an either-or mindset to a both-and mindset. Hill herself uses time at her son's baseball game to walk around the field cheering him on instead of sitting on the sidelines. She also recommends setting up your space at home, at work, in the car to facilitate movement. So every night before I go to bed, I lay out my workout clothes next to my bathroom sink, so they are waiting there for me as a good reminder. I'm Dr. Sanjay Gupta, helping you live a better life.
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1: My name is Dan Mandis, and we are live. It is Saturday night, Sunday morning, May 24th. Appreciate you being here on Red Eye Radio. We have a couple of different stories that have broken over the last 24 hours that do warrant a live show here on Red Eye Radio. And it's always great to be here in for Gary and Eric. I host a morning show in Nashville, Tennessee on Super Talk 99.7 WTN, and I'm also proud and pleased to fill in for Eric and Gary from time to time here on Red Eye Radio. I do have my text line that I use for my morning show in Tennessee, 615-737-9986. So if you can't get through on the phone lines, you can definitely send a text in, 615-737-9986. Now, here's part of what is going on. Axios, and we're talking about, there's two big stories right now. If you're just joining us, there is a possibility, and a very strong possibility, of an Iranian nuclear deal that has now been, at the very least, negotiated. Final things are being put into place. The T's are being crossed and the I's are being dotted. And both sides are looking at this very carefully. And you're looking at all of this, and we could have an announcement very soon that at least a temporary deal has been put in place. Axios has now come out with what they are talking about as the tenets of the deal in an exclusive. Here's what they have posted just a few minutes ago. The agreement the U.S. and Iran are close to signing involves a 60-day ceasefire extension during which the Strait of Hormuz would be reopened. Iran would be able to freely sell oil, and negotiations would be held on curbing Iran's nuclear program, according to a U.S. official. So part of it, and I could just, and I'm just telling you right now, I'm just seeing this. So here's part of the discussion, is that if Iran is allowed to freely sell oil, and if they behave, then this actually is better for us, because this means more oil on the market, which ultimately would mean that we would get more oil on the market, which means that supply and demand, that means that our oil prices, our gasoline prices, would be cheaper in the long run. That's good. Now, all of that to acknowledge that the infrastructure in the Middle East regarding oil production, regarding gas production, it has been seriously damaged. And so it's going to take a while for us to get back to where we were pre-war. But let's go through what is in the deal. Both sides would sign a memorandum of understanding that would last 60 days and could be extended by mutual consent. During that 60-day period, the Strait of Hormuz would be open, no tolls, and Iran would agree to clear the mines it deployed in the strait to let ships pass freely. In exchange, the U.S. would lift its blockade on Iranian ports and issue some sanctions waivers to allow Iran to sell oil freely. Because remember, there are sanctions that are in place that does not allow Iran to sell oil freely, so they have to sell it on the black market, and they have to sell it at a cheaper price. So the U.S. would lift its blockade on the Iranian ports and issue some sanctions waivers or relief to allow Iran to sell oil freely. The U.S. official acknowledged that would be a boon to Iran's economy, but also said it would give significant relief to the global oil market, again, i.e. lower prices. The U.S. said that the faster the Iranians clear the mines and let shipping resume, the faster the blockade will be lifted. The official said Iran's key principle in the agreement is relief for performance. In other words, they've got to show us something. They've got to show us transparency. They've got to show us a willingness to allow the Strait of Hormuz to open back up. They've got to show us that they are willing to let us inspect every single square inch of Iran. They also, of course, have to give up that, as Donald Trump continues to say, that nuclear dust or that enriched uranium. Here's more. You ready? Iran wanted funds unfrozen immediately and permanent sanctions relief, but the U.S. side said that would only happen after tangible concessions were made, according to the official. See, that is huge. That is huge. The reason why that is important is because it is demanding that Iran really prove that they can be trusted. Now, they talk about in Axios the nuclear issues still to be negotiated. The draft MOU includes commitments from Iran to never pursue nuclear weapons and to negotiate over a suspension of its uranium enrichment program and the removal of its stockpile of highly enriched uranium, the U.S. official said. Now, here's the big question. Does this actually, this agreement, does it focus on trust? Does it demand that we trust Iran? That's the big question. Because no, we don't trust Iran. That's the whole point of the transparency. I don't trust Iran. You sure as heck don't trust Iran. Donald Trump doesn't trust Iran. So it has nothing to do with trust. It has everything to do with transparency. According to two sources with knowledge, Iran gave the U.S., through the mediators, verbal commitments about the scope of the concessions it's willing to make on suspending enrichment and giving up the nuclear material. The U.S. would agree to negotiate over lifting sanctions and unfreezing Iranian funds during the 60-day period, though those steps would only be implemented as part of a final agreement that is verifiably implemented. The key word, verifiably implemented. Can I just tell you where I sit on all this? Where I sit on all this is, again, not to belabor the point, but I don't trust Iran. I'm very cynical of this deal. I'm a Donald Trump supporter. I'm a conservative through and through. I am very cynical of this deal. And I think that it is a healthy cynicism. You need a healthy cynicism. The reason why you need a healthy cynicism is because we all know what Iran does. We all know that we can't trust Iran. More. Here we go. You ready? I know I'm kind of bouncing all over the place, but there's a lot here and there's a lot that I have to say about it. U.S. forces that were mobilized in recent months would stay in the region during the 60-day period and only withdraw if a final deal is reached. And that, of course, makes all the sense in the world. So those are the issues to be negotiated. Axios talks about the intrigue. The draft MOU also makes clear that the war between Israel and Hezbollah in Lebanon would end. Now, here's the deal. Word is that Israeli Prime Minister Benjamin Netanyahu has concerns. Now, I'm a very strong supporter of Israel, like big time. But I also understand that there are a lot of conservatives these days who are, especially the younger conservatives, who have been frustrated with Benjamin Netanyahu. And there's a lot of people that believe that Benjamin Netanyahu has been leading Donald Trump by the nose. Basically, from what I understand, Donald Trump has told Benjamin Netanyahu, you know what, dude, you got to go kick rocks. We need to figure out a way to get out of this war. The solution is not always bombs. And I hate to say it, and I'm a guy who's cynical to this deal, but I am also open to hear what the president has to say. I do understand that, yes, there are times when you have to give things up. Donald Trump, the art of the deal. You have to give things up. For example, you may have to unfreeze some funds, knowing that you will be accused of giving Iran pallets of cash like you, Donald Trump, criticized Barack Obama over. But the president, he's got to put all of that aside for the greater good of ending this war and doing everything he can to ensure through verifiable means that Iran is not pursuing nuclear weapons. Israeli Prime Minister Benjamin Netanyahu expressing concern about the condition during a phone call with Donald Trump on Saturday. An Israeli official said he also expressed concerns about other aspects of the deal, but made his case in a respectful and deferential way, a U.S. official said. Again, remember on Friday morning, my last show that I did, one of the big parts of my radio broadcast on WTN in Nashville was that President Trump and Benjamin Netanyahu had a really tense conversation. It was a long conversation. And Donald Trump said, I have got to figure out a way to end this war for a number of different reasons. Obviously, the president does understand that gasoline prices here in America are very high as we're heading into a midterm election. The U.S. official said that this would not be a one-sided ceasefire between Israel and Hezbollah. And if Hezbollah tried to rearm or instigate attacks, Israel would be allowed to take action to prevent it. If Hezbollah behaves, Israel will behave. Can I just tell you, if this deal actually comes to fruition and Iran actually becomes legit, because realize what this is. Realize that if Iran is allowed to sell its oil on the global market, and if Iran utilizes that money to help the people of Iran, help rebuild their economy, help utilize their resources for more legit purposes. In other words, they're using the money that they get from selling oil on the open market to rebuild their economy and help the people of Iran and not fund terrorism. If Iran actually does verifiably go legit and the war between Israel and Hezbollah, Lebanon, is over, do you realize, if you're a Donald Trump supporter, how absolutely huge that would be? I mean, you want to talk about guts. You want to talk about nerves of steel. You want to talk about peace through strength. I'm not being Pollyannish, friends. I'm telling you, if this deal actually turns Iran into a legit country that is not the world's number one state sponsor of terror, that would be huge. I'm cynical. They do say that BB has some domestic considerations, but Donald Trump has the interests of the U.S. and the global economy to think about. The U.S. official said, referring to Netanyahu by his nickname. So that is, let me see what else is here. So I get, yeah, I guess that's pretty much it. So yeah, there's some concerns. There's obviously some concerns about what will happen next. There's some concerns about whether or not you can trust Iran. Obviously, that goes without saying, but I'm going to say it continuously because people tune in and out all the time. One of the things people will say is, well, Dan, doesn't Iran, I get people throw this at me all the time. Doesn't Iran have a fatwa where the leaders of Iran have actually said that they are religiously forbidden from pursuing nuclear weapons? I love this talking point. Yeah. And Iran also has a taqiya under Islam, where you can lie about what your true motivations are and what your true actions are going to be if you feel like you're being persecuted. So I don't put a lot of faith in this whole fatwa where their leaders are saying that they're religiously forbidden from pursuing nuclear weapons, because remember, they have pursued their nuclear weapons by enriching their uranium up to at least 60%. So yeah, I don't really put much faith in that fatwa. Got a lot more straight ahead. Red Eye Radio.
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14: A better life with Dr. Sanjay Gupta.
15: We are finally starting to learn more things we can do to keep our brains sharp as we age. A lot of people think crossword puzzles or Sudoku might do the trick, but the science doesn't really bear that out. What one recent study found, though, was that a certain type of brain training seems to have a significant impact on cognition as we get older. It wasn't memory or even problem-solving tasks that moved the needle. It was an interactive computerized game that tested the ability to recognize two separate images in faster and faster sequences. It's what we call a task of divided attention, in which you don't have a conscious strategy on how to improve. That's according to the study's lead author. You're just trying to do the best you can to figure out how to divide your attention. Now, the game in this study was called Double Decision, if you want to find it and try it out yourself. I'm Dr. Sanjay Gupta, helping you live a better life.
3: Buckle up and drive safely.
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1: Red Eye Radio, 866-90 Red Eye is the phone number. By the way, I'm getting a lot of texts this morning. Thank you very much. 615-737-9986. Andrea says Donald Trump is trying to do all of this and people are still trying to shoot him. Ridiculous. And Andrea is most certainly right. So my name is Dan Mandis. We are live here on Red Eye Radio, a special edition, if you will, of Red Eye. Usually we don't have a live show Saturday night, Sunday morning, on the weekends, but we do have two major stories going on right now. Of course, we have the shooting near the White House. I will open up the next hour with that story. And we're still getting a lot of information regarding a possible peace deal with Iran. And so we've been going through some of the rumors that are out there. We've been going through what Axios is reporting is the actual deal. Coming up in the next hour, got some reactions from some conservatives that you might know.
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0: nearby near the White House. I'm Chris DeMayo, Fox News. A gunman opening fire outside the White House Saturday night. Fox's Alex Hogan in Washington has more.
2: We do know that this is an active investigation, that the police are working with Secret Service. And this is an area, of course, has a heavy police presence to begin with. We've been seeing different police cars come and go, members of the Secret Service come and go. Right now, it appears that there's not a lot of movement at this one location where I'm standing. But when I was moving around some of the different blocks, we really did see a similar scene of just car after car, making sure that no one gets closer to the White House at this point.
0: The suspected shooter has been identified as 21-year-old Nashir Best. Officials say Best died on the way to the hospital. President Trump says negotiations are nearly finalized on a peace deal with Iran. He held separate calls with Middle Eastern mediators and Israeli Prime Minister Benjamin Netanyahu yesterday.
4: President Trump has reportedly said that they are getting a lot closer to finalizing a deal. We also know that U.S. Secretary of State Marco Rubio, who just landed in India, has previously said that slight progress has been made. Now, we know a delegation from Pakistan that included the country's army chief was just in Iran. They met with Iran's foreign minister and the Speaker of Parliament as they work to hammer out the final details of a potential ceasefire deal. One official here in the UAE says that he feels like there's a 50-50 chance of there being a deal between Iran and the U.S.
0: Fox's Jeff Paul.
23: I believe, you know, maybe more news coming out a little bit later today on this topic, and I'll leave it to the president to make further announcements on it. Suffice it to say that some progress has been made, significant progress, although not final progress has been made.
0: Secretary of State Marco Rubio, who's in India. 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
0: The greatest spectacle in racing begins in just hours.
35: Over 30 drivers and hundreds of thousands of fans getting into position in Indianapolis for the 110th running of the Indy 500, the largest single sporting event in the world, with defending 2025 champion Alex Palou securing the pole position at Indy today, chasing a rare back-to-back victory. Alexander Rossi in the second spot following a crash during practice on turn two at Indy last week. Starting 26th, 45-year-old Catherine Legg, the first female and oldest driver to attempt a double racing the Indy 500, getting on a jet and racing the Coca-Cola 600 in Charlotte. Jeff Manasso, Fox News.
0: The Midwest bracing for massive flooding.
36: Rounds of heavy rain and slow-moving storms target the region. More than 33 million people from Texas to the southeast are under threat, with some areas expecting up to 8 inches of rain through Sunday morning. In Atlanta, flash flooding stranded drivers and triggered multiple water rescues during rush hour.
0: Fox's Chandley Painter. A report says a member of the Trump family was targeted by Iran.
37: The New York Post reports that first daughter Ivanka Trump was targeted for assassination by a terrorist trained by Iran's Islamic Revolutionary Guard Corps. Sources say 32-year-old recently captured Mohammed Bakir Saad Dawood al-Sadi made a pledge to kill Ivanka Trump and even had a blueprint of her Florida home. That plot was allegedly hatched to avenge President Trump's move to kill Iranian military chief Qasem Soleimani in a U.S. drone strike in Baghdad 6 years ago. Al-Sadi was arrested in Turkey on May 15th and extradited to the U.S. He's charged with numerous attacks and attempted attacks throughout Europe and the U.S. Paul Stevens, Fox News.
0: Iran's soccer team moving its base camp for the World Cup to Mexico from the U.S. I'm Chris DeMayo. This is Fox News.
14: A better life with Dr. Sanjay Gupta.
1: You and I have never met, but I'm willing to bet that there is something you would like to do, but you feel like you can't, that it's too hard, that you don't deserve it. A colleague of mine recently told me about this new book called Brave Shift, 30 Mindset Changes to Transform Your Life. It's written by a woman named Michelle Carrer. Carrer says the one thing most people forget when they set a goal is to attach a reason to it. Having that reason is big, because when you don't want to do something that's necessary to reach your goal, you can go back to your reason to find the motivation you need. 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That will make you more likely to succeed, as will asking for help. 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I'm Dr. Sanjay Gupta, helping you live a better life.
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18: Now, it's Red Eye Radio. Gary McNamara and Eric Harley talk about everything from politics to social issues and news of the day. 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
5: My name is Dan Mandis. We are live Saturday night, Sunday morning, May 24th. By the way, it is Memorial Day weekend. We are live because of two major stories going on right now. Number one is it looks like we may have at least the beginnings of a peace deal with Iran. We're going to continue to cover that for you. And number two, that is going to be the shooting near the White House. And so we're going to talk about that as well. The Super Text line that I use during my morning show in Nashville, Tennessee on Super Talk 99.7 WTN is activated this morning. You can call in. Go ahead and text in. I'm reading every single text. 615-737-9986. 615-737-WWTN is the text line. Kenny, by the way, says this on the text line. When everybody else is thinking about brats and burgers, never forget the reason for the holiday of Memorial Day. That's right. It is Memorial Day weekend. And that is, at least for me, one of the reasons why I am heartened by, even though I'm cynical, I'm heartened by the fact that we may be close to a deal with Iran. We'll continue to cover that story for you as well. I cover that quite a bit in the first hour. And right now, and by the way, coming up, I'm going to go through some more of the details as they become available of this deal, because there are more and more things that are coming out. But because the actual deal has not been released yet, we're just hearing a bunch of rumors and reports. Axios, in an exclusive report, says that they have all of the tenets of this deal. So we'll talk about that as the hour continues to unfold. Also, I have the reaction of people like Ted Cruz and Lindsey Graham and others. They're known as war hawks, and so I'm sure that you probably guess what their reaction to that is, but we'll get to that here straight ahead on Red Eye Radio. White House shooting, though. There was a shooting near the White House earlier today. It did not get into the perimeter. It didn't get inside of the perimeter. It was, If you think about the White House, if you've never been there, you've got the White House, you've got a perimeter around the White House, and around that perimeter is all of these different gates. And so what happened was this guy walks up, 21 years old, he pulls out a gun. He pulls out a gun and starts firing at Secret Service agents. Now, as he is doing this, I believe that this was suicide by, you know, you've heard of suicide by cop. I believe this was suicide by Secret Service agent. You don't walk up to one of the main gates at the White House, pull a gun out of a bag, and start shooting at Secret Service agents without knowing that you're going to die. You clearly don't do that. 21-year-old Nasir Best was the gunman. He was shot dead by the Secret Service. And this is a story we're going to find out more and more about Nasir Best. People will talk about his reasoning, the reason why he did this, his motivation, his inspiration. I've got some thoughts on that. But, you know, one of the things that was interesting, if you've been anywhere near social media, you've seen ABC White House reporter Selena Wang. She was outside the White House taping when the gunfire began.
6: That President Trump has said a deal is close, only for the two sides to remain far apart.
5: She ducked, found some cover inside. I guess it's their tent that they record these stand-ups on. So nobody was hurt within the media. They all ultimately were ushered into.
7: This is Chris Dolan.
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3: And reporters were rushed into the briefing room after, again, what appeared to be dozens of gunshots. Now, we have reached out to Secret Service and the White House for more information, but just the visual of all these reporters running in here, this happening just about a month after the White House Correspondents' Dinner,
2: yep,
3: where a lot of this same group was on the ground in a situation where there was a shooter there as well. A scary moment.
4: Yeah, and, you know, I'll go ahead and say it. I know that a lot of you are screaming at the radio and, you know, screaming at your phone if you're listening on the Red Eye Radio app where, yeah, you know what? This is another situation that simply proves how dangerous of a job President Trump has. And by the way, I'll leave it to others to determine whether or not this is an official assassination attempt. Nobody is talking about on either side of the aisle, by the way, nobody is talking about what this guy's actual motivations were. He is known to be mentally ill, and I don't think that you commit suicide by Secret Service without being mentally ill. This Nasir Best, again, 21 years old, and the Secret Service knew who this guy was, and I'm going to get into that in a second. This guy Best was seen pacing up and down 17th Street Northwest moments before he pulled out the revolver, sources telling the New York Post. By the way, Donald Trump was in the White House at the time, and the White House was put on lockdown. The gunfire came from the 17th Street side of the White House, closer to the Eisenhower Executive Building. Evidence of the shooting was visible on a sidewalk just outside the White House complex, where yellow crime scene tape snaked across the pavement, and officers with the Secret Service placed dozens of orange evidence markers on the ground. This guy is from Maryland. They say that he allegedly had a documented history of mental health concerns and had previous encounters with the security agencies at the White House, according to NBC News. He approached the Secret Service booth and pulled out a weapon from his bag and apparently fired about three shots before being killed by Secret Service. So he was known to Secret Service. He was detained by the Secret Service back on June 26th of 2025. And then 2 weeks later, on July 10th of 2025, for making threats and entering a restricted area. And again, I'm not seeing anywhere where we know the political proclivities of this guy Best. So I don't know if he was just crazy and he wanted to die, whether he was just, you know, crazy, didn't know any better and decided that he was going to start shooting at a Secret Service agents. I don't know if he absolutely hated Donald Trump and wanted to try to take out the president. I mean, anybody who would have a clear sense of reality would know that not even getting inside the perimeter, you're not going to be able to take out the president. You're just not. So I don't know if you could call this a legit assassination attempt. I'll again leave others to determine whether or not it was, but obviously if he didn't even get inside the perimeter, then I mean it was, in my opinion, suicide by Secret Service. The other thing about this, you know, there's going to be a lot of people that will say, well, he was inspired by a lot of these folks on the left who have been, you know, there's been a lot made about assassination culture within the Democrat Party, within the progressive movement. That is absolutely a thing. It is clearly a thing, assassination culture. Well, we can get into that if you want. But I don't know if this guy was inspired.

0: by that. I don't want to talk too much about that in this specific case, because I really don't know what his motivations were. Nobody is talking again about why he did what he did. Was it politically motivated, or was this guy clearly mentally ill, and that was the inspiration? So we'll wait to find out more information. But they do say that the White House was immediately placed on lockdown. Donald Trump was inside. He was unharmed. Listen to this, though. During the June incident, this guy, Nasir Best, blocked an entry lane at the White House. He was detained by the Secret Service after claiming he was God, then committed to the Psychiatric Institute of Washington for a mental evaluation. And, I mean, I don't know what happened. We'll find out about this, but I don't know what happened during the mental evaluation. But obviously, they let him out. And I know that there are not as many options for people like this as there were, you know, back in the 70s and part of the 80s. But he was obviously let out. The dude was obviously nuts. The following month, he was arrested once again after he attempted to enter a driveway at the White House. Afterward, a judge issued an order demanding he stay away from the White House grounds. Obviously, based on today's actions, he didn't follow that order. While investigators have not formally established a motive, multiple law enforcement sources have said that Best was believed to be suffering from severe mental health issues and had claimed at times to be Jesus Christ. A preliminary investigation indicates that as the individual approached, he removed a weapon from his bag and began firing at posted officers. The Secret Service said in a statement, which confirmed that no agents were harmed. So, again, I don't know how many different ways or how many different times I need to say it, but to me, it does seem like this was suicide by Secret Service. The president, by the way, of course, singing the praises of the Secret Service, as he has done many times, saying thank you to our great Secret Service and law enforcement for the swift and professional action taken this evening against a gunman near the White House who had a violent history and possible obsession with our country's most cherished structure, the White House. The gunman is dead after an exchange of gunfire with Secret Service, the president says, near the White House gates. This event is 1 month removed from the White House Correspondents' Dinner shooting and goes to show how important it is for all future presidents to get what will be the most safe and secure space of its kind ever built in Washington, D.C. The national security of our country demands it, he says, the final sentence. The national security of our country demands it. He is, of course, talking about the White House ballroom, and I don't know if I've had the opportunity to talk about this on Red Eye Radio, but I am all for the ballroom. Clearly, we need the ballroom. Clearly, we need a structure, a ballroom, a place where we can do White House events, where the whole thing, the whole building of the ballroom is really centered around security. And today's events really does punctuate the need, in my opinion, for that presidential ballroom. It is Red Eye Radio. 866-90-RED-EYE is the phone number. 866-907-3339. We'll return next right here on Red Eye Radio.
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2: 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I'm Rod Bain reporting for the U.S. Department of Agriculture in Washington, D.C.
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0: 866-90-RED-EYE is the phone number, 866-907-3339. That is the text line, and let's see, I'm doing two things at once, and I apologize. The phone number is 866-90-RED-EYE. I'm reading my text line at 615-737-9986. The reason I'm so distracted is because there's a lot of chatter online now about how Iran has rejected the claim made by the New York Times and U.S. officials that Iran agreed to hand over its highly enriched uranium and suspend enrichment above 3.6% for 10 years as part of Trump's announced largely negotiated agreement, calling these reports completely false and confirms talks are focused only on ending the war with no nuclear details being discussed, per an informed Iranian source close to the government. And that is from the Hormuz letter, and I'm trying to figure out who these people are. They are, I don't know, some Twitter, I don't know who they are, 60,000 followers. Others are picking up on this story as well. As far as I can tell, the New York Times and the folks over at Axios have not mentioned this yet. But this is what we've seen. I mean, we have seen this over and over again where, and that's why when I signed on, during this live broadcast, Saturday night into Sunday morning, live broadcast of Red Eye Radio with this possible agreement between Iran and America negotiated by a lot of these Middle Eastern countries, Pakistan as well. But how many times have we been here? How many times have we been here where we hear that they are close to a nuclear deal, they're close to some sort of an agreement to reopen the Strait of Hormuz, and we hear all of these possible components of an agreement, and then ultimately we find out it's not the case. Now, I've never heard of this Hormuz letter, but I'm checking all of the various news websites that I know to check, Fox News, Daily Mail, New York Post, CNN, among many others. And I'm not seeing anywhere else where Iran is saying, no, we never agreed to hand over our enriched uranium, and we never agreed to suspend enrichment above 3.6% for 10 years as part of Trump's announced largely negotiated agreement, which, by the way, the reason why part of this doesn't make any sense is that in the original story that I was quoting from Axios, they never said that Iran agreed to suspend enrichment above 3.6% for 10 years. There was never like a timeline on that. It was till further notice. So I don't know. This is part of why this has been so incredibly frustrating for everyone involved. And this is why until there is a deal that is done, that Iran actually makes an agreement and makes an announcement and says, yes, this is the deal. And you know what happens, right? You know what happens where there are entities inside Iran that say they're the ones in charge or they have contacts with the ones in charge, but then the ones in charge, they're the ones that see these deals and say, no, we're not agreeing to that. Meantime, you've got all of these other either governments or representatives or members of the Trump administration, members of the media that are saying, hey, this deal is done. When clearly it's not. But again, we don't know. I'm seeing this Hormuz letter. I'm seeing other X feeds that are all saying that Iran has not agreed to the tenets of this deal. Got a lot more straight ahead on Red Eye Radio.
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2: 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It appears by its own numbers, the U.S. government seems insolvent. 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
0: Is the phone number 866-907-3339. Dan Mandis in for Gary and Eric. We are live, and the news seems to be developing as we speak here, so I'm going to get through some of the latest headlines for you. We are live Saturday night, Sunday morning. Typically, as you know, it is a best of tape. If you are familiar with and you're fans of Red Eye Radio, you know that Gary and Eric take the weekends off, as they should. But when news develops and, you know, news warrants, we are glad to put on a live show, and I am hosting for Gary and Eric. And so we are here again live. And if you want to text in, 615-737-9986. I host a morning show in Nashville, Tennessee on Super Talk 99.7 WTN. So there are two stories right now. Number one, there is the shooter near the White House. We covered that extensively earlier in this hour. That threat obviously is over. I believe that that was suicide by Secret Service. A mentally ill individual who thought he was Jesus Christ came up to the security, the agents there at the White House, and just decided to pull out a gun and start shooting at Secret Service. And they took him out. So there's that story. There's also the story, and it is ongoing and developing, with Iran and this possible deal that has been negotiated with Iran. I want to remind you, though, of something that came down. This is how fast the news is breaking. I'm an hour and a half into this radio broadcast, and I'm just now reminding you of some news that broke here in the last day or so, where an Iranian wanted to assassinate Ivanka Trump.
11: Trump was allegedly the target of an assassination plot by a suspected terrorist who was a member of the Iran's Islamic Revolutionary Guard Corps. The trained Iraqi national who was taken into custody last week allegedly made a pledge to kill Ivanka and had a blueprint of her Florida home. Mm. This was in response to the killing of Iranian military chief Qasem Soleimani. A source telling the New York Post that the suspect said this, quote, "We need to kill Ivanka to burn down the house of Trump the way he burned down our house." According to the DOJ, the terror suspect has been behind attacks on multiple U.S. and Jewish targets. He was arrested and brought to the U.S. to face multiple terrorism-related charges.
0: Yep, don't forget that the Iranians have had a hit out on Donald Trump for years, yet here we are talking about a peace agreement with Iran, and that is, again, why we are live this Saturday night, Sunday morning. I want to get to some of the reaction from some conservatives out there, and I will. Let's see here, because a lot of people are looking at someone like Lindsey Graham and Ted Cruz and what they have to say about this deal. And by the way, this deal seems to be very much in flux before it even really takes root, because you do now have, and I went over the tenets of the deal earlier. I will get to some of them again, according to Axios. But first, Ted Cruz put this out on X. "I am deeply concerned about what we are hearing about on Iran and this Iran deal being pushed by some voices in the administration. President Trump's decision to strike Iran was the most consequential decision of his second term. He was right to do so, and we achieved extraordinary military results, including destroying all of their missiles and drones and sinking their entire navy." And I'll put, I'll add to that, of course, a major impact on their air force. Ted Cruz goes on to say, "If the result of all of that is going to be an Iranian regime still run by Islamists who chant death to America, now receiving billions of dollars, being able to enrich uranium and develop nuclear weapons, and having effective control over the Strait of Hormuz, then that outcome would be a disastrous mistake." Now, it is important to note that both Ted Cruz and Lindsey Graham are out there deriding this deal, and they don't even know what is in the deal. Mike Pompeo as well, former Trump administration official from the first administration has some things to say about this as well. Former Secretary of State Mike Pompeo. And let me tell you what he said. Mike Pompeo saying that the deal being floated with Iran seems straight out of the Wendy Sherman, Robert Malley, Ben Rhodes playbook, where they're paying the Islamic Revolutionary Guard to build a weapons of mass destruction program and terrorize the world. He says, not remotely America first. Again, this is former Secretary of State Mike Pompeo. Not remotely America first. It is straightforward. Open the damned strait. Deny Iran access to money. Take out enough Iranian capability so it cannot threaten our allies in the region. Overdue. Let's go. So Mike Pompeo, Ted Cruz, Lindsey Graham, all of them are basically saying bomb the living crap out of Iran so that they don't have any ability to do anything remotely negative towards our allies in the region. That, by the way, including Israel and the United Arab Emirates and Qatar, etc. But here's the deal. Haven't we been doing that? I mean, I don't want to be a Danny Downer, but I mean, we have been bombing the living crap out of Iran. I mean, I would say that to the Secretary of State. I mean, we have bombed them incessantly and still they survive, including, by the way, the Islamic Revolutionary Guard. And I agree with this, by the way. Any situation where the Islamic Revolutionary Guard is still intact, that is a loss for President Trump. Because that is going to allow Iran to claim a victory. So you have that aspect to it as well. In other words, there's a lot of positives and a lot of negatives to this deal, at least what is being reported right now. And again, some of what is being reported is actually now, again, Iran is coming out and saying they never agreed to stop enrichment and they never agreed to hand over their nuclear dust or their enriched uranium. That is the latest from that aspect of the story. Lindsey Graham is saying, oh, by the way, the Trump administration firing back on Mike Pompeo, a former Secretary of State, saying that Mike Pompeo doesn't know what the F he's talking about. That is an actual quote from the Trump administration. Lindsey Graham said this: if it is perceived in the region that a deal with Iran allows the regime to survive and become more powerful over time, we have, he says, we will have poured gasoline on the conflicts in Lebanon and Iraq. A deal that is perceived to allow Iran to survive and possess the ability to control the Strait of Hormuz in the future will put Hezbollah in Lebanon and the Shia militias in Iraq on steroids. Lindsey Graham saying this combination of Iran being perceived as having the ability to terrorize the Strait in perpetuity and the ability to inflict massive damage to Gulf oil infrastructure is a major shift of the balance of power in the region and over time will be a nightmare for Israel. He also says, wrapping this up, Lindsey Graham, also it makes one wonder why the war started to begin with if these perceptions are accurate. He says, I personally am a skeptic of the idea that Iran cannot be denied the ability to terrorize the Strait and the region cannot protect itself against Iran military capability, Iranian military capability. It is important to note that all of these folks are deriding a deal that they don't even know the final details of as of yet. You know, early on, there were a lot of things that were going on that were being reported regarding this deal that actually turned out either to be false or unverifiable. So let's go through some of this again, because people tune in and out of the radio broadcast as it goes from 1 hour to the next to the next. And so I want to get through some of this, and I will, because I think that part of parsing all of this out is trying to decide ultimately whether or not we can trust Iran. And that's what this whole thing is going to come down to. Can we trust Iran? Clearly, the discussion is no, we cannot trust Iran. And that's something that I've been saying as a talk show host for a long time. I'm going to get into earlier I talked about this concept of fatwa, where the Iranians, the leaders of Iran have come out and they have said that it is, you know, against our religion to pursue nuclear weapons. That is why some on the left will say there's no way that Iran is trying to pursue nuclear weapons because years ago they came out with a fatwa against it. Well, then, of course, in the last hour, I reminded folks, well, that's all fine, well and good. But under the concept of taqiyya in Islam, you can lie about your true intentions to continue to pursue your ultimate goals of an Islamic Republic and all that. And so taqiyya and under Islam, you can lie about your true intentions to pursue Islam and to pursue your goals. So I've never bought that. The whole, again, people on the left will say, they've got a fatwa against nuclear weapons. BS. I mean, just BS. But here's the other thing, is that you don't need the concept of taqiyya to lie about pursuing nuclear weapons. I mean, countries lie about pursuing nuclear weapons all the time. You don't need a taqiyya to do that. You don't need a fatwa to do that either. It is just part of the game that Iran plays. And a lot of people, and my text line is open, 615-737-9986 is the text line that I use, where I host a morning show in Nashville, Tennessee on WTN. People are texting in saying that they're looking at any deal with Iran rather side-eye, because you can't trust Iran. Everybody knows that you cannot trust Iran. I am a huge fan, just to let you know, of Marco Rubio, and this is what Marco Rubio said about all of this earlier today.
12: Moments ago, Secretary of State Marco Rubio answering a question on the U.S. plan for Iran while in India. Listen.
13: There is a chance that whether it's later today, tomorrow, in a couple days, we may have something to say. But this issue needs to be solved, as the president has said, one way or the other. Iran can never have a nuclear weapon. The straits need to be opened without tolls. They need to turn over their enriched uranium. They need to turn over their highly enriched uranium. We need to address that issue. We need to address the issue of enrichment. These are the president's points consistently. And his preference is always to deal with it in a diplomatic way. The president's preference is always to solve problems such as these through a negotiated diplomatic solution. That's what we're working on right now. But this problem will be solved, as the president's made clear, one way or the other. We hope it's done through the diplomatic route. That's what we're working on, and perhaps there'll be something to talk about on that topic while I'm here on this visit at some point.
0: Yep, so that is Marco Rubio, Secretary of State, and he was off in India. So, you know, for me, the more that I'm reading about this deal, the more that I am reading about Iran's possible reaction to this deal, I think this thing is up in the air. I mean, all day long, we saw nothing but celebration amongst, you know, the media, which is fine. It's among the conservative media, of which I am part of that conservative media. A lot of celebration going on. I am not one to celebrate. I've been burned before with all of these purported deals, these negotiations that ultimately end up falling through. And I know that a lot of you folks know that as well. What is in the deal? Well, I'm going to go through some of this. I don't have time to get into all of this, but there's a lot of detail here. Both sides would sign a memorandum of understanding that would last 60 days and could be extended by mutual consent. During the 60-day period, the Strait of Hormuz would be open with no tolls, and Iran would agree to clear the mines it deployed in the strait to let ships pass freely. In exchange, the U.S. would lift its blockade on Iranian ports and issue some sanctions waivers to allow Iran to sell oil freely. And the U.S. official who is giving Axios this information acknowledge that would be a boon to not only Iran's economy, but also it would be a boon to our economy as well, because it would indeed give significant relief to the global oil market. There's a lot more straight ahead on Red Eye Radio.
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0: 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I was a little long-winded on the last segment. Sorry about that, folks. But coming up, oh, my goodness gracious. So we're going to get into what is in the purported Iranian nuclear deal, agreement, whatever. But also, Mark Levin and Piers Morgan and other conservatives are doing battle on X over a deal that nobody actually knows what is in this. Wait till you hear what Mark Levin calls Piers Morgan on X. It is amazing. 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
7: Gunman shot and killed. I'm Deborah Valentine, Fox News. A gunman opened fire outside the White House perimeter Saturday evening. Secret Service agents shot the suspect, who died after being taken to the hospital. Fox's Chanley Painter has the latest.
8: The FBI is investigating after the Secret Service shot and killed a man who they say fired shots towards the White House. It happened outside of a checkpoint shortly after 6 p.m. A bystander was also struck in the exchange of gunfire. Officials say the 21-year-old gunman never got inside the perimeter of the White House, and President Trump was not hurt.
7: The gunman, identified as Nasir Best of Maryland, who Fox confirms had a history of mental illness and at least two prior arrests and an order to stay away from the White House. An investigation is ongoing. That bystander is reported in critical condition. President Trump says final details of an Iran agreement are to be announced soon. Fox's Alicia Acuna reports.
9: President Trump says a deal to end the war with Iran has been largely negotiated. He says final details are still being worked out between the U.S., Iran, and other countries. More details are expected soon. The agreement reportedly would reopen the Strait of Hormuz, ease restrictions on Iranian ports and assets. It would also begin at least a 30-day period for further talks on Iran's nuclear program, program, including the future of its enriched uranium stockpile.
7: While meeting with his Indian counterpart in New Delhi, Secretary of State Marco Rubio comments on the potential peace agreement between the U.S. and Iran.
10: I believe, you know, maybe more news coming out a little bit later today on this topic, and I'll leave it to the president to make further announcements on it. Suffice it to say that some progress has been made, significant progress, although not final progress has been made.
7: Some Republicans and Israeli officials are encouraging the president not to take the deal and finish what the U.S. started. 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
7: The outlawed Baloch Liberation Army, or BLA, which demands independence from Pakistan's central government, has claimed responsibility for a powerful bomb explosion near a railway track in southern Pakistan. The device exploded as a passenger train carrying security personnel passed through the city of Quetta today. Officials say at least 19 people were killed and over 70 wounded. Doctors say at least 20 of the wounded are in critical condition. Although Pakistani authorities say they have quelled the insurgency, violence in Balochistan has persisted. Law enforcement securing an active shooting scene in New Caney, Texas last night.
14: Police in Montgomery County say two people were shot.
15: We were told that there were multiple victims. There's active shots being fired. After officers arrived, our SWAT team was called.
14: County Sheriff Wesley Doolittle says the victims were hospitalized with minor injuries. There's no word on a motive. Police say one of the victims is a neighbor of the suspect. The suspect is a 60-year-old man who surrendered to police about an hour after the incident began. Chris DeMeo, Fox News.
7: Well, the greatest spectacle in racing begins later today at Indianapolis Motor Speedway. Fox's Jeff Manasso reports.
16: Over 30 drivers and hundreds of thousands of fans getting into position in Indianapolis for the 110th running of the Indy 500, the largest single sporting event in the world, with defending 2025 champion Alex Palou securing the pole position at Indy today, chasing a rare back-to-back victory. Alexander Rossi in the second spot following a crash during practice on turn two at Indy last week. Starting 26th, 45-year-old Catherine Legg, the first female and oldest driver to attempt a double racing the Indy 500, getting on a jet and racing the Coca-Cola 600 in Charlotte. Jeff Manasso, Fox News.
7: I'm Deborah Valentine. This is Fox News.
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20: And my name is Dan Mandis. We are live, and it is Saturday night, Sunday morning, May 24th. And we usually are not live here on the weekend, Saturday night, Sunday morning. But, you know, we've had a couple of major news stories that have happened over the past 24 hours. And that does mean that we are going to go live here. Gary and Eric, of course, enjoying their weekend. They'll be back on Sunday night, Monday morning, I believe. There's a couple of things going on, though, that did warrant a live show this weekend. The Iranian peace deal, has it actually now happened? There is a lot of news regarding the peace deal. We may even get some sort of an announcement here in the next few hours as we're on the air here on Red Eye Radio Live Saturday night, Sunday morning. So that is number one. And number two, there was a shooting at the White House earlier this afternoon on a Saturday afternoon evening, about 6 o'clock East Coast time, where a shooting occurred in the proximity of the White House. We'll talk about that as well. President Trump was in the White House. He is safe. The president was working on this peace deal. So we'll get into both of those stories and a whole lot more. And you never really know what kind of news is going to unfold here in the next several hours on Red Eye Radio. 866-90-RED-EYE is the phone number. And again, my name is Dan Mandis. I am a morning show host on Super Talk 99.7 WTN in Nashville, Tennessee. You can follow me on the socials at Dan Mandis Show. So we do have these two major stories. Again, number one, we have the gunfire at the White House or close to the White House. It is important to note, I'm going to cover the possible deal with Iran first, but just to let you know, in case you haven't heard, there was a White House proximity shooting earlier today. A guy who walked up to the Secret Service agents and pulled out a gun and fired, I think, about three bullets at the Secret Service agents in the proximity of the White House. Never did get inside the perimeter of the White House. Again, he was mentally ill, thought he was Jesus Christ, as a matter of fact. He was shot dead by the Secret Service, and his name was Nasir Best, 21 years old. Again, clearly mentally ill, well known to the Secret Service. And so we'll get into that story. That's not what I would call a breaking story at this point right now, with the White House shooting pretty much over with now, of course. All eyes are on the peace deal or the possibility of a peace deal. It's been a very dramatic weekend at the White House. President Trump, of course, spending the day at the White House. You had a very dramatic video of J.D. Vance's motorcade speeding towards the White House earlier today as a word was that the two sides supposedly close to a deal. Now, I know what a lot of you are thinking. Oh, here we are yet again with the possibility of a peace deal, and will it be just another one of those moments where a peace deal falls apart? So we're going to go through this. There are some signs that this time it is going to be reality. We'll have to wait and see what happens. There's a lot of rumors as to what the agreements have been. Iran still has to sort of go through what has been proposed by a myriad of other nations with a fine-tooth comb. We then have to go through what Iran's response will be. You know, President Trump, he actually skipped Don Jr.'s wedding to stay in Washington, D.C. So I'm going to go through what's been going on. I'm going to go through the aspects of this deal.
21: 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Not with the Solaire. The lid is up, and it goes hot, and it goes fast. go to the website besthotgrill.com/Randy.
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3: Later today. So let's get right to the crux of what these online rumors are. Now, I'm going to tell you that we don't know. We don't know what the deal or supposed deal is. But here's what the internet, and I'm air quoting this, but here's what the internet is saying. Here's what some members of the media are saying are the aspects, the tenets of this deal. The U.S. would begin a phased unfreezing of Iran's $6 billion in cash. Remember, there's tens of billions of dollars in cash that have been frozen because of Iran's terrorist activities. So a lot of this cash has been frozen. And so the question is, how much of that $30 billion in cash will be unfrozen? That's number one. Number two, the Strait of Hormuz would be opening back up. Number three, with the Strait of Hormuz being opened back up, Iran would not be allowed to charge tolls. They've been doing that. They've been trying to do that as well. And that is part of our demand, is that the Strait of Hormuz will be opened back up and it will not be run by Iran and they would not be charging tolls. The U.S. agrees to relieve some sanctions as well. War ends on all fronts with Lebanon, so that is huge as well. U.S. forces near Iran would withdraw. And then there would be 30 to 60 days to finalize the nuclear deal. So there's a lot to this, and I will caution you that there is a lot of folks out there on both the left and the right chirping that this is a terrible deal. They don't even know what the deal is. You'll see that everywhere, and people are going to say that, you know, Donald Trump has gotten rolled. You're also going to see that people who are supporters of Donald Trump, of which I am, will say that he has come up now with an incredible deal, a brilliant deal, and it's peace through strength and all of that. We don't know. We don't know what this deal is. So I'm going to go through some of this because on the surface, it does look like there are some very, very good aspects to this deal. Now, I know that there's a lot of people that are going to hear this and they're going to say, why in the world would we essentially, after so many years of complaining that Barack Obama gave Iran pallets of cash, that Donald Trump would be doing the same thing? That's number one. Number two, the U.S. agrees to relieve some sanctions. Why would we do that? The right has been criticizing that Joe Biden essentially ignored the Iranian sanctions for years, and that, of course, led to Iran's economy being built back up to the point where they were able to start funding terrorism yet again. So that's going to be part of the criticism. If these rumors are true, that Donald Trump is doing some of the things that Barack Obama did. But here's the difference. What are we getting in return? And that is a huge thing. Because if we can ultimately

0: get Iran to not pursue nuclear weapons and also provide ultimate transparency that they are not funding terrorism, that they are not enriching uranium. The New York Post, by the way, is also reporting that they are going to give up that nuclear dust. They're going to give up that enriched uranium. If that is the case, that is huge. Because, yes, Iran could be better off financially, but will they agree to inspections, real inspections? Will they agree to full transparency? You see, when Barack Obama had his nuclear deal back in 2015, one of the biggest sticking points was that they would not allow full transparency. If they're willing to allow full transparency here, again, that would be huge. We are already seeing people on both sides of the aisle start to, again, start chirping about how this is a terrible deal. Again, we don't know what the ultimate deal is going to be, but remember what the goal was, and remember what the goal is. The goal is to prevent Iran from having a nuclear weapon and to be able to prove compliance. That was never part of the original deal with Obama. Now, the left will say, oh, yeah, that was part of the original deal. No, it wasn't. I mean, the Obama administration can say that it was, but there really was no way to prove that Iran was not on their way to manufacturing a nuclear weapon during that time of 2015, during that original deal negotiated by, of course, Barack Obama, John Kerry, and the rest. And so there's a lot that we don't know with this. Will they agree to those inspections? Not the ones where they get to decide when and where and for how long and who gets to inspect. That was part of the original deal with the Obama nuclear deal, where Iran really seemed to have full power over the inspections. Here, from what I can tell and from what people are saying, we actually have more of a say in those inspections. Again, admitting we don't know what this deal is. Will Iran still fund terror? If the agreement is that they will not fund terror, then that is huge. Remember, the original Obama nuclear deal was specific towards nuclear weapons, but it didn't touch their funding of terror. It didn't touch their funding of Hamas and Hezbollah and the rest. We still need to see what happens with issues like enforcement, how long this deal will go for. Remember that in Obama's nuclear deal, the agreement sunsetted after 15 years. As far as we can tell right now with the rumors, this is going to be an ongoing agreement. So there's a lot here to unpack. The New York Post is now reporting that Iran has actually, again, agreed to give up their nuclear dust in this deal, which, of course, would be huge. This is what the New York Post is reporting. Tehran has agreed to a statement pledging to relinquish its stock of highly enriched uranium, believed to be enough to build 11 nuclear bombs. The New York Times reported, citing two American officials, the disposal of the highly enriched uranium, which Trump refers to as nuclear dust, was a major sticking point in negotiations between the United States and the Islamic Republic. Now, who is saying what? I know that you're going to be shocked when I tell you that Lindsey Graham has concerns. We'll talk about that and a whole lot more. The phone number, 866-90-RED-EYE, 866-90-RED-EYE. By the way, I have activated my text line that I use for my morning show in Nashville, Tennessee. So if you don't want to call in, you can't call in. You can always text in 615-737-9986. I am reading all of the text messages this morning, 615-737-9986. My name is Dan Mandis, in for Garen Eric. This is a special live Saturday night, Sunday morning edition of Red Eye Radio. We are covering two breaking news stories this morning. Are we finally near a peace deal with Iran? After a very dramatic Saturday, we'll continue to monitor those developments. Also, the shooting near the White House as President Trump was inside. That story does also continue to develop as we continue to find out more details on that. We've got a lot more straight ahead. My name is Dan Mandis. This is Red Eye Radio.
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0: 866-90-RED-EYE is the phone number. We are live. It is Saturday night, Sunday morning, and there is a lot going on warranting a live show here on Red Eye Radio. Dan Mandis in for Gary and Eric today. We do have two stories that we are following and continuing to develop. Axios has now come out with what they say in an exclusive story. What are the tenets of the deal? Not rumors, which is what I just had in the previous segment, but the actual tenets of the deal. The headline, Axios exclusive, what is inside the Iran deal that Donald Trump is close to signing? I am, of course, close to the bottom of the hour break, so I'll be able to get to what is being reported by Axios in detail coming back. I have activated the text line from my morning show in Nashville. 615-737-9986. A person out of Kentucky, which is where I was earlier today, actually, he says, hey, Dan, can we actually trust a deal with the Middle East? No. No, 7671. Great point. We cannot trust a deal with the Middle East. We certainly cannot trust a deal with Iran. How do we know that all the surrounding countries don't support terrorism? That's a little bit more nuanced. I will tell you this. We cannot support Iran. That we clearly know. We cannot support, trust Iran. So that's where transparency has got to come in. I mean, a lot of you folks know me from me filling in. Maybe you don't know me, whatever. But I've been talking about Iran for years and years and years and years throughout my my career as a talk show host. And you cannot trust Iran, which is why you need absolute transparency. That's why you're going to see a lot of people, they are going to be screaming about some of the tenets of this deal. I can already see it on the socials. You've got Lindsey Graham, you've got Ted Cruz, you've got others, and, you know, you would call Lindsey Graham and Ted Cruz, you would call them war hawks is what you would call them, people who are very strong when it comes to wanting military enforcement, military action. They are for military intervention across the world and certainly in the Middle East. And so you do have Lindsey Graham, you do have Ted Cruz, both of them and others very concerned about this deal. We're going to talk about what Axios says is the exclusive tenets of this deal straight ahead on Red Eye Radio.
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6: You know, one of the weirder things I've seen on social media lately is parents feeding their babies butter. Like whole sticks of butter. They swear that it helps them feel fuller after meals and get a good night's sleep, among other things. There's actually something to this. You know, butter is full of fat, which a rapidly growing infant needs, but eating butter all the time results in, quote, boxing out other important nutrients they need as well. Spokesperson for the Academy of Nutrition and Dietetics told us she recommends half a teaspoon to a teaspoon melted and then added to a puree. Or as they get older, you can drizzle oil or melted butter over cooked vegetables, she told us. We never say just give butter by itself, and it's not the only source of fat she would recommend. Avocados, hummus, fish, they are great sources of fat as well, and also great foods to introduce. I'm Dr. Sanjay Gupta, helping you live a better life.
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1: My name is Dan Mandis, and we are live. It is Saturday night, Sunday morning, May 24th. Appreciate you being here on Red Eye Radio. We have a couple of different stories that have broken over the last 24 hours that do warrant a live show here on Red Eye Radio. And it's always great to be here in for Gary and Eric. I host a morning show in Nashville, Tennessee on Super Talk 99.7 WTN, and I'm also proud and pleased to fill in for Eric and Gary from time to time here on Red Eye Radio. I do have my text line that I use for my morning show in Tennessee, 615-737-9986. So if you can't get through on the phone lines, you can definitely send a text in, 615-737-9986. Now, here's part of what is going on. Axios, and we're talking about, there's two big stories right now. If you're just joining us, there is a possibility and a very strong possibility of an Iranian nuclear deal that has now been at the very least negotiated. Final things are being put into place. The T's are being crossed and the I's are being dotted. And both sides are looking at this very carefully. And you're looking at all of this, and we could have an announcement very soon that at least a temporary deal has been put in place. Axios has now come out with what they are talking about as the tenets of the deal in an exclusive. Here's what they have posted just a few minutes ago. The agreement the U.S. and Iran are close to signing involves a 60-day ceasefire extension during which the Strait of Hormuz would be reopened. Iran would be able to freely sell oil, and negotiations would be held on curbing Iran's nuclear program, according to a U.S. official. So part of it, and I could just, and I'm just telling you right now, I'm just seeing this. So here's part of the discussion. Is that if Iran is allowed to freely sell oil, and if they behave, then this actually is better for us, because this means more oil on the market, which ultimately would mean that we would get more oil on the market, which means that supply and demand, that means that our oil prices, our gasoline prices, would be cheaper in the long run. That's good. Now, all of that to acknowledge that the infrastructure in the Middle East regarding oil production, regarding gas production, it has been seriously damaged. And so it's going to take a while for us to get back to where we were pre-war. But let's go through what is in the deal. Both sides would sign a memorandum of understanding that would last 60 days and could be extended by mutual consent. During that 60-day period, the Strait of Hormuz would be open, no tolls, and Iran would agree to clear the mines it deployed in the strait to let ships pass freely. In exchange, the U.S. would lift its blockade on Iranian ports and issue some sanctions, waivers, to allow Iran to sell oil freely. Because remember, there are sanctions that are in place that does not allow Iran to sell oil freely, so they have to sell it on the black market, and they have to sell it at a cheaper price. So the U.S. would lift its blockade on the Iranian ports and issue some sanctions waivers or relief to allow Iran to sell oil freely. The U.S. official acknowledged that would be a boon to Iran's economy, but also said it would give significant relief to the global oil market. Again, i.e. lower prices. The U.S. said that the faster the Iranians clear the mines and let shipping resume, the faster the blockade will be lifted. The official said Iran's key principle in the agreement is relief for performance. In other words, they've got to show us something. They've got to show us transparency. They've got to show us a willingness to allow the Strait of Hormuz to open back up. They've got to show us that they are willing to let us inspect every single square inch of Iran. They also, of course, have to give up that, as Donald Trump continues to say, that nuclear dust or that enriched uranium. Here's more. You ready? Iran wanted funds unfrozen immediately and permanent sanctions relief, but the U.S. side said that would only happen after tangible concessions were made, according to the official. See, that is huge. That is huge. The reason why that is important is because it is demanding that Iran really prove that they can be trusted. Now, they talk about in Axios the nuclear issues still to be negotiated. The draft MOU includes commitments from Iran to never pursue nuclear weapons and to negotiate over a suspension of its uranium enrichment program and the removal of its stockpile of highly enriched uranium, the U.S. official said. Now, here's the big question. Does this actually, this agreement, does it focus on trust? Does it demand that we trust Iran? That's the big question. Because no, we don't trust Iran. That's the whole point of the transparency. I don't trust Iran. You sure as heck don't trust Iran. Donald Trump doesn't trust Iran. So it has nothing to do with trust. It has everything to do with transparency. According to two sources with knowledge, Iran gave the U.S., through the mediators, verbal commitments about the scope of the concessions it's willing to make on suspending enrichment and giving up the nuclear material. The U.S. would agree to negotiate over lifting sanctions and unfreezing Iranian funds during the 60-day period, though those steps would only be implemented as part of a final agreement that is verifiably implemented. The key word, verifiably implemented. Can I just tell you where I sit on all this? Where I sit on all this is, again, not to belabor the point, but I don't trust Iran. I'm very cynical of this deal. I'm a Donald Trump supporter. I'm a conservative through and through. I am very cynical of this deal. And I think that it is a healthy cynicism. You need a healthy cynicism. The reason why you need a healthy cynicism is because we all know what Iran does. We all know that we can't trust Iran more. Here we go. You ready? I know I'm kind of bouncing all over the place, but there's a lot here and there's a lot that I have to say about it. U.S. forces that were mobilized in recent months would stay in the region during the 60-day period and only withdraw if a final deal is reached. And that, of course, makes all the sense in the world. So those are the issues to be negotiated. Axios talks about the intrigue. The draft MOU also makes clear that the war between Israel and Hezbollah in Lebanon would end. Now, here's the deal. Word is that Israeli Prime Minister Benjamin Netanyahu has concerns. Now, I'm a very strong supporter of Israel, like big time. But I also understand that there are a lot of conservatives these days who are, especially the younger conservatives, who have been frustrated with Benjamin Netanyahu. And there's a lot of people that believe that Benjamin Netanyahu has been leading Donald Trump by the nose. Basically, from what I understand, Donald Trump has told Benjamin Netanyahu, you know what, dude, you got to go kick rocks. We need to figure out a way to get out of this war. The solution is not always bombs. And I hate to say it, and I'm a guy who's cynical to this deal, but I am also open to hear what the president has to say. I do understand that, yes, there are times when you have to give things up. Donald Trump, the art of the deal. You have to give things up. For example, you may have to unfreeze some funds, knowing that you will be accused of giving Iran pallets of cash like you, Donald Trump, criticized Barack Obama over. But the president, he's got to put all of that aside for the greater good of ending this war and doing everything he can to ensure through verifiable means that Iran is not pursuing nuclear weapons. Israeli Prime Minister Benjamin Netanyahu expressing concern about the condition during a phone call with Donald Trump on Saturday. An Israeli official said he also expressed concerns about other aspects of the deal, but made his case in a respectful and deferential way, a U.S. official said. Again, remember on Friday morning, my last show that I did, one of the big parts of my radio broadcast on WTN in Nashville was that President Trump and Benjamin Netanyahu had a really tense conversation. It was a long conversation. And Donald Trump said, I have got to figure out a way to end this war for a number of different reasons. Obviously, the president does understand that gasoline prices here in America are very high as we're heading into a midterm election. The U.S. official said that this would not be a one-sided ceasefire between Israel and Hezbollah. And if Hezbollah tried to rearm or instigate attacks, Israel would be allowed to take action to prevent it. If Hezbollah behaves, Israel will behave. Can I just tell you, if this deal actually comes to fruition and Iran actually becomes legit, because realize what this is. Realize that if Iran is allowed to sell its oil on the global market, and if Iran utilizes that money to help the people of Iran, help rebuild their economy, help utilize their resources for more legit purposes. In other words, they're using the money that they get from selling oil on the open market to rebuild their economy and help the people of Iran and not fund terrorism. If Iran actually does verifiably go legit and the war between Israel and Hezbollah, Lebanon, is over, do you realize, if you're a Donald Trump supporter, how absolutely huge that would be? I mean, you want to talk about guts. You want to talk about nerves of steel. You want to talk about peace through strength. I'm not being Pollyannish, friends. I'm telling you, if this deal actually turns Iran into a legit country that is not the world's number one state sponsor of terror, that would be huge. I'm cynical. They do say that Bibi has some domestic considerations, but Donald Trump has the interests of the U.S. and the global economy to think about. The U.S. official said, referring to Netanyahu by his nickname. So that is, let me see what else is here. So I get, yeah, I guess that's pretty much it. So yeah, there's some concerns. There's obviously some concerns about what will happen next. There's some concerns about whether or not you can trust Iran. Obviously, that goes without saying, but I'm going to say it continuously because people tune in and out all the time. One of the things people will say is, well, Dan, doesn't Iran, I get people throw this at me all the time, doesn't Iran have a fatwa where the leaders of Iran have actually said that they are religiously forbidden from pursuing nuclear weapons? I love this talking point. Yeah. And Iran also has a taqiyya under Islam, where you can lie about what your true motivations are and what your true actions are going to be if you feel like you're being persecuted. So I don't put a lot of faith in this whole fatwa where their leaders are saying that they're religiously forbidden from pursuing nuclear weapons, because remember, they have pursued their nuclear weapons by enriching their uranium up to at least 60%. So yeah, I don't really put much faith in that fatwa. Got a lot more straight ahead. Red Eye Radio.
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0: Radio, 866-90-RED-EYE is the phone number. By the way, I'm getting a lot of texts this morning. Thank you very much. 615-737-9986. Andrea says Donald Trump is trying to do all of this and people are still trying to shoot him. Ridiculous. And Andrea is most certainly right. So my name is Dan Mandis. We are live here on Red Eye Radio, a special edition, if you will, of Red Eye. Usually we don't have a live show Saturday night, Sunday morning on the weekends, but we do have two major stories going on right now. Of course, we have the shooting near the White House. I will open up the next hour with that story. And we're still getting a lot of information regarding a possible peace deal with Iran. And so we've been going through some of the rumors that are out there. We've been going through what Axios is reporting is the actual deal. Coming up in the next hour, got some reactions from some conservatives that you might know.
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7: near the White House. I'm Paul Stevens, Fox News. Gunman opening fire outside the White House Saturday evening. Fox's Alex Hogan in D.C.
8: We do know that this is an active investigation, that the police are working with Secret Service. And this is an area, of course, has a heavy police presence to begin with. We've been seeing different police cars come and go, members of the Secret Service come and go. Right now, it appears that there's not a lot of movement at this one location where I'm standing. But when I was moving around some of the different blocks, we really did see a similar scene of just car after car, making sure that no one gets closer to the White House at this point.
7: The suspected shooter's been ID'd as 21-year-old Nasir Best. Officials say Best died on the way to a hospital. President Trump saying talks are nearly finalized on a peace deal with Iran. He held separate calls with Middle Eastern mediators and Israeli Prime Minister Benjamin Netanyahu on Saturday afternoon.
9: President Trump has reportedly said that they are getting a lot closer to finalizing a deal. We also know that U.S. Secretary of State Marco Rubio, who just landed in India, has previously said that slight progress has been made. Now, we know a delegation from Pakistan that included the country's army chief was just in Iran. They met with Iran's foreign minister and the speaker of parliament as they worked to hammer out the final details of a potential ceasefire deal. One official here in the UAE says that he feels like there's a 50-50 chance of there being a deal between Iran and the U.S.
7: That's Fox's Jeff Paul, Secretary of State Marco Rubio in India.
10: I believe, you know, maybe more news coming out a little bit later today on this topic, and I'll leave it to the president to make further announcements on it. Suffice it to say that some progress has been made, significant progress, although not final progress has been made.
7: And Montgomery County, Texas officials say two people were injured in a shooting in New Caney. The shooter is in custody. 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
23: Over 30 drivers and hundreds of thousands of fans getting into position in Indianapolis for the 110th running of the Indy 500, the largest single sporting event in the world, with defending 2025 champion Alex Palou securing the pole position at Indy today, chasing a rare back-to-back victory. Alexander Rossi in the second spot following a crash during practice on turn two at Indy last week. Starting 26th, 45-year-old Catherine Legg, the first female and oldest driver to attempt a double, racing the Indy 500, getting on a jet, and racing the Coca-Cola 600 in Charlotte. Jeff Manasso, Fox News.
7: Midwest bracing for massive flooding.
24: Rounds of heavy rain and slow-moving storms target the region. More than 33 million people from Texas to the southeast are under threat, with some areas expecting up to 8 inches of rain through Sunday morning. In Atlanta, flash flooding stranded drivers and triggered multiple water rescues during rush hour.
7: And that's Fox's Chan Lee Painter. A very special Memorial Day celebration for the Memorial Day concert.
25: The 37th annual National Memorial Day concert airs tonight on PBS live from the West Lawn of the U.S. Capitol, hosted by actor Gary Sinise and actress Mary McCormack. This year's concert carries some significant milestones, including a special tribute to the citizen soldiers of the American Revolution in honor of the country's 250th birthday. Sinise tells Fox News Audio about another special segment.
26: So we will be honoring World War II veterans during that segment, and the National Symphony Orchestra is going to be playing a piece of music written by my son Mac during that segment.
25: Alan Jackson and Mickey Guyton are set to perform. The concert kicks off at 8 Eastern on PBS. Michelle Polino, Fox News.
7: And I'm Paul Stevens, and this is Fox News.
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2: 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Gary McNamara and Eric Harley talk about everything from politics to social issues and news of the day. 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
19: My name is Dan Mandis, and we are live Saturday night, Sunday morning, May 24th. By the way, it is Memorial Day weekend. We are live because of two major stories going on right now. Number one is it looks like we may have at least the beginnings of a peace deal with Iran. We're going to continue to cover that for you. And number two, that is going to be the shooting near the White House. And so we're going to talk about that as well. The Super Text line that I use during my morning show in Nashville, Tennessee on Super Talk 99.7 WTN is activated this morning. You can call in. 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I'm reading every single text. 615-737-9986. 615-737-WWTN is the text line. Kenny, by the way, says this on the text line. When everybody else is thinking about brats and burgers, never forget the reason for the holiday of Memorial Day. That's right. It is Memorial Day weekend. And that is, at least for me, one of the reasons why I am heartened by, even though I'm cynical, I'm heartened by the fact that we may be close to a deal with Iran. We'll continue to cover that story for you as well. I cover that quite a bit in the first hour. And right now, and by the way, coming up, I'm going to go through some more of the details as they become available of this deal because there are more and more things that are coming out. But because the actual deal has not been released yet, we're just hearing a bunch of rumors and reports. Axios, in an exclusive report, says that they have all of the tenets of this deal. So we'll talk about that as the hour continues to unfold. Also, I have the reaction of people like Ted Cruz and Lindsey Graham and others. They're known as war hawks, and so I'm sure that you can probably guess what their reaction to that is, but we'll get to that here straight ahead on Red Eye Radio. White House shooting, though, there was a shooting near the White House earlier today. It did not get into the perimeter. It didn't get inside of the perimeter. It was If you think about the White House, if you've never been there, you've got the White House, you've got a perimeter around the White House, and around that perimeter is all of these different gates. And so what happened was this guy walks up, 21 years old, he pulls out a gun. He pulls out a gun and starts firing at Secret Service agents. Now, as he is doing this, I believe that this was suicide by, you know, you've heard of suicide by cop. I believe this was suicide by Secret Service agent. You don't walk up to one of the main gates at the White House, pull a gun out of a bag, and start shooting at Secret Service agents without knowing that you're going to die. You clearly don't do that. 21-year-old Nasir Best was the gunman. He was shot dead by the Secret Service. And this is a story we're going to find out more and more about Nasir Best. People will talk about his reasoning, the reason why he did this, his motivation, his inspiration. I've got some thoughts on that. But, you know, one of the things that was interesting, if you've been anywhere near social media, you've seen ABC White House reporter Selena Wang. She was outside the White House taping when the gunfire began.
4: That President Trump has said a deal is close, only for the two sides to remain far apart.
19: She ducked, found some cover inside. I guess it's their tent that they record these stand-ups on. So nobody was hurt within the media. They all ultimately were ushered into the White House briefing room for safety. There was a person in addition to Nasir Best. He was killed. He was the shooter killed. There was another person that was also injured as well in the gunfire. From what I'm reading, there were about three bullets that came from the gun of Nasir Best. And there were dozens of bullets that came from the guns of Secret Service agents, as you can imagine. We don't know the person that was shot, the second person that was shot. We don't know if he was shot by Secret Service or by Nasir Best. So we'll try to find out more information on that person. I don't know if it was a man or a woman either. CNN's Julia Benbrook was there as well, and she talks about being ushered into the briefing room.
5: Yeah, I'm here with other White House reporters, photographers. We are now in the briefing room. This is where Secret Service rushed us to.
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4: Shooting was visible on a sidewalk just outside the White House complex, where yellow crime scene tape snaked across the pavement, and officers with the Secret Service placed dozens of orange evidence markers on the ground. This guy is from Maryland. They say that he allegedly had a documented history of mental health concerns and had previous encounters with the security agencies at the White House, according to NBC News. He approached the Secret Service booth and pulled out a weapon from his bag and apparently fired about three shots before being killed by Secret Service. So he was known to Secret Service. He was detained by the Secret Service back on June 26th of 2025, and then 2 weeks later on July 10th of 2025 for making threats and entering a restricted area. And again, I'm not seeing anywhere where we know the political proclivities of this guy best. So I don't know if he was just crazy and he wanted to die, whether he was just, you know, crazy, didn't know any better, and decided that he was going to start shooting at Secret Service agents. I don't know if he absolutely hated Donald Trump and wanted to try to take out the president. I mean, anybody who would have a clear sense of reality would know that not even getting inside the perimeter, you're not going to be able to take out the president. You're just not. So I don't know if you could call this a legit assassination attempt. I'll again leave others to determine whether or not it was, but obviously if he didn't even get inside the perimeter, then I mean it was, in my opinion, suicide by Secret Service. The other thing about this, you know, there's going to be a lot of people that will say, well, he was inspired by a lot of these folks on the left who have been, you know, there's been a lot made about assassination culture within the Democrat Party, within the progressive movement. That is absolutely a thing. It is clearly a thing, assassination culture. Well, we can get into that if you want. But I don't know if this guy was inspired by that. I don't want to talk too much about that in this specific case, because I really don't know what his motivations were. Nobody is talking again about why he did what he did. Was it politically motivated, or was this guy clearly mentally ill, and that was the inspiration? So we'll wait to find out more information. But they do say that the White House was immediately placed on lockdown. Donald Trump was inside. He was unharmed. Listen to this, though. During the June incident, this guy, Nasir Best, blocked an entry lane at the White House. He was detained by the Secret Service after claiming he was God, then committed to the Psychiatric Institute of Washington for a mental evaluation. And I mean, I don't know what happened. We'll find out about this, but I don't know what happened during the mental evaluation. But obviously they let him out. And I know that there are not as many options for people like this as there were, you know, back in the 70s and part of the 80s, but he was obviously let out.

0: The dude was obviously nuts. The following month, he was arrested once again after he attempted to enter a driveway at the White House. Afterward, a judge issued an order demanding he stay away from the White House grounds. Obviously, based on today's actions, he didn't follow that order. While investigators have not formally established a motive, multiple law enforcement sources have said that Best was believed to be suffering from severe mental health issues and had claimed at times to be Jesus Christ. A preliminary investigation indicates that as the individual approached, he removed a weapon from his bag and began firing at posted officers. The Secret Service said in a statement, which confirmed that no agents were harmed. So, again, I don't know how many different ways or how many different times I need to say it, but to me, it does seem like this was suicide by Secret Service. The president, by the way, of course, singing the praises of the Secret Service, as he has done many times, saying thank you to our great Secret Service and law enforcement for the swift and professional action taken this evening against a gunman near the White House who had a violent history and possible obsession with our country's most cherished structure, the White House. The gunman is dead after an exchange of gunfire with Secret Service, the president says, near the White House gates. This event is 1 month removed from the White House Correspondents' Dinner shooting and goes to show how important it is for all future presidents to get what will be the most safe and secure space of its kind ever built in Washington, D.C. The national security of our country demands it, he says. The final sentence, the national security of our country demands it. He is, of course, talking about the White House ballroom. And I don't know if I've had the opportunity to talk about this on Red Eye Radio, but I am all for the ballroom. Clearly, we need the ballroom. Clearly, we need a structure, a ballroom, a place where we can do White House events, where the whole thing, the whole building of the ballroom is really centered around security. And today's events really does punctuate the need, in my opinion, for that presidential ballroom. It is Red Eye Radio. 866-90-RED-EYE is the phone number. 866-907-3339. We'll return next right here on Red Eye Radio.
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2: 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I'm Rod Bain reporting for the U.S. Department of Agriculture in Washington, D.C.
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0: 866-90-RED-EYE is the phone number, 866-907-3339. That is the text line, and let's see. I'm doing two things at once, and I apologize. The phone number is 866-90-RED-EYE. I'm reading my text line at 615-737-9986. The reason I'm so distracted is because there's a lot of chatter online now about how Iran has rejected the claim made by the New York Times and U.S. officials that Iran agreed to hand over its highly enriched uranium and suspend enrichment above 3.6% for 10 years as part of Trump's announced largely negotiated agreement, calling these reports completely false and confirms talks are focused only on ending the war with no nuclear details being discussed, per an informed Iranian source close to the government. And that is from the Hormuz letter, and I'm trying to figure out who these people are. They are, I don't know, some Twitter, I don't know who they are, 60,000 followers. Others are picking up on this story as well. As far as I can tell, the New York Times and the folks over at Axios have not mentioned this yet. But this is what we've seen. I mean, we have seen this over and over again where, and that's why when I signed on, during this live broadcast, Saturday night into Sunday morning, live broadcast of Red Eye Radio with this possible agreement between Iran and America negotiated by a lot of these Middle Eastern countries, Pakistan as well. But how many times have we been here? How many times have we been here where we hear that they are close to a nuclear deal, they're close to some sort of an agreement to reopen the Strait of Hormuz, and we hear all of these possible components of an agreement, and then ultimately we find out it's not the case. Now, I've never heard of this Hormuz letter, but I'm checking all of the various news websites that I know to check, Fox News, Daily Mail, New York Post, CNN, among many others. And I'm not seeing anywhere else where Iran is saying, no, we never agreed to hand over our enriched uranium, and we never agreed to suspend enrichment above 3.6% for 10 years as part of Trump's announced largely negotiated agreement, which, by the way, the reason why part of this doesn't make any sense is that in the original story that I was quoting from Axios, they never said that Iran agreed to suspend enrichment above 3.6% for 10 years. There was never like a timeline on that. It was till further notice. So I don't know. This is part of why this has been so incredibly frustrating for everyone involved. And this is why until there is a deal that is done that Iran actually makes an agreement and makes an announcement and says, yes, this is the deal. And you know what happens, right? You know what happens where there are entities inside Iran that say they're the ones in charge or they have contacts with the ones in charge, but then the ones in charge, they're the ones that see these deals and say, no, we're not agreeing to that. Meantime, you've got all of these other either governments or representatives or members of the Trump administration, members of the media that are saying, hey, this deal is done. When clearly it's not. But again, we don't know. I'm seeing this Hormuz letter. I'm seeing other feeds that are all saying that Iran has not agreed to the tenets of this deal. Got a lot more straight ahead on Red Eye Radio.
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0: Is the phone number 866-907-3339. Dan Mandis in for Gary and Eric. We are live, and the news seems to be developing as we speak here, so I'm going to get through some of the latest headlines for you. We are live Saturday night, Sunday morning. Typically, as you know, it is a best of tape. If you are familiar with and you're fans of Red Eye Radio, you know that Gary and Eric take the weekends off, as they should, but when news develops and, you know, news warrants, we are glad to put on a live show, and I am hosting for Gary and Eric, and so we are here again live, and if you want to text in, 615-737-9986, I host a morning show in Nashville, Tennessee on Super Talk 99.7 WTN. So there are two stories right now. Number one, there is the shooter near the White House. We covered that extensively earlier in this hour. That threat obviously is over. I believe that that was suicide by Secret Service. A mentally ill individual who thought he was Jesus Christ came up to the security, agents there at the White House, and just decided to pull out a gun and start shooting at Secret Service. And they took him out. So there's that story. There's also this story, and it is ongoing and developing, with Iran and this possible deal that has been negotiated with Iran. I want to remind you, though, of something that came down. This is how fast the news is breaking. I'm an hour and a half into this radio broadcast, and I'm just now reminding you of some news that broke here in the last day or so, where an Iranian wanted to assassinate Ivanka Trump.
19: Trump was allegedly the target of an assassination plot by a suspected terrorist who was a member of the Iran's Islamic Revolutionary Guard Corps. The trained Iraqi national who was taken into custody last week allegedly made a pledge to kill Ivanka and had a blueprint of her Florida home. Mm. This was in response to the killing of Iranian military chief Qasem Soleimani. A source telling the New York Post that the suspect said this, quote, "We need to kill Ivanka to burn down the house of Trump the way he burned down our house." According to the DOJ, the terror suspect has been behind attacks on multiple U.S. and Jewish targets. He was arrested and brought to the U.S. to face multiple terrorism-related charges.
0: Yep, don't forget that the Iranians have had a hit out on Donald Trump for years, yet here we are talking about a peace agreement with Iran, and that is, again, why we are live this Saturday night, Sunday morning. I want to get to some of the reaction from some conservatives out there, and I will. Let's see here, because a lot of people are looking at someone like Lindsey Graham and Ted Cruz and what they have to say about this deal. And by the way, this deal seems to be very much in flux before it even really takes root, because you do now have, and I went over the tenets of the deal earlier. I will get to some of them again, according to Axios. But first, Ted Cruz put this out on X. "I am deeply concerned about what we are hearing about on Iran and this Iran deal being pushed by some voices in the administration. President Trump's decision to strike Iran was the most consequential decision of his second term. He was right to do so, and we achieved extraordinary military results, including destroying all of their missiles and drones and sinking their entire navy." And I'll put, I'll add to that, of course, a major impact on their air force. Ted Cruz goes on to say, if the result of all of that is going to be an Iranian regime still run by Islamists who chant death to America, now receiving billions of dollars, being able to enrich uranium and develop nuclear weapons, and having effective control over the Strait of Hormuz, then that outcome would be a disastrous mistake. Now, it is important to note that both Ted Cruz and Lindsey Graham are out there deriding this deal, and they don't even know what is in the deal. Mike Pompeo as well, former Trump administration official from the first administration, has some things to say about this as well. Former Secretary of State Mike Pompeo. And let me tell you what he said. Mike Pompeo saying that the deal being floated with Iran seems straight out of the Wendy Sherman, Robert Malley, Ben Rhodes playbook, where they're paying the Islamic Revolutionary Guard to build a weapons of mass destruction program and terrorize the world. He says, not remotely America first. Again, this is former Secretary of State Mike Pompeo. Not remotely America first. It is straightforward. Open the damned strait. Deny Iran access to money. Take out enough Iranian capability so it cannot threaten our allies in the region. Overdue, let's go. So Mike Pompeo, Ted Cruz, Lindsey Graham, all of them are basically saying bomb the living crap out of Iran so that they don't have any ability to do anything remotely negative towards our allies in the region. That, by the way, including Israel and the United Arab Emirates and Qatar, etc. But here's the deal. Haven't we been doing that? I mean, I don't want to be a Danny Downer, but I mean, we have been bombing the living crap out of Iran. I mean, I would say that to the Secretary of State. I mean, we have bombed them incessantly and still they survive, including, by the way, the Islamic Revolutionary Guard. And I agree with this, by the way. Any situation where the Islamic Revolutionary Guard is still intact, that is a loss for President Trump. Because that is going to allow Iran to claim a victory. So you have that aspect to it as well. In other words, there's a lot of positives and a lot of negatives to this deal, at least what is being reported right now. And again, some of what is being reported is actually now, again, Iran is coming out and saying they never agreed to stop enrichment and they never agreed to hand over their nuclear dust or their enriched uranium. That is the latest from that aspect of the story. Lindsey Graham is saying, oh, by the way, the Trump administration firing back on Mike Pompeo, a former Secretary of State, saying that Mike Pompeo doesn't know what the F he's talking about. That is an actual quote from the Trump administration. Lindsey Graham said this: if it is perceived in the region that a deal with Iran allows the regime to survive and become more powerful over time, we have, he says, we will have poured gasoline on the conflicts in Lebanon and Iraq. A deal that is perceived to allow Iran to survive and possess the ability to control the Strait of Hormuz in the future will put Hezbollah in Lebanon and the Shia militias in Iraq on steroids. Lindsey Graham saying this combination of Iran being perceived as having the ability to terrorize the Strait in perpetuity and the ability to inflict massive damage to Gulf oil infrastructure is a major shift of the balance of power in the region and over time will be a nightmare for Israel. He also says, wrapping this up, Lindsey Graham, also it makes one wonder why the war started to begin with if these perceptions are accurate. He says, I personally am a skeptic of the idea that Iran cannot be denied the ability to terrorize the Strait and the region cannot protect itself against Iran military capability, Iranian military capability. It is important to note that all of these folks are deriding a deal that they don't even know the final details of as of yet. you know, early on, there were a lot of things that were going on that were being reported regarding this deal that actually turned out either to be false or unverifiable. So let's go through some of this again, because people tune in and out of the radio broadcast as it goes from 1 hour to the next to the next. And so I want to get through some of this, and I will, because I think that part of parsing all of this out is trying to decide ultimately whether or not we can trust Iran. And that's what this whole thing is going to come down to. Can we trust Iran? Clearly, the discussion is no, we cannot trust Iran. And that's something that I've been saying as a talk show host for a long time. I'm going to get into, earlier I talked about this concept of fatwa, where the Iranians, the leaders of Iran have come out and they have said that it is, you know, against our religion to pursue nuclear weapons. That is why some on the left will say there's no way that Iran is trying to pursue nuclear weapons, because years ago they came out with a fatwa against it. Well, then, of course, in the last hour, I reminded folks, well, that's all fine, well, and good. But under the concept of taqiyya in Islam, you can lie about your true intentions to continue to pursue your ultimate goals of an Islamic Republic and all that. And so taqiyya and under Islam, you can lie about your true intentions to pursue Islam and to pursue your goals. So I've never bought that. The whole, again, people on the left will say, oh, they've got a fatwa against nuclear weapons. BS. I mean, just BS. But here's the other thing, is that you don't need the concept of taqiyya to lie about pursuing nuclear weapons. I mean, countries lie about pursuing nuclear weapons all the time. You don't need a taqiyya to do that. You don't need a fatwa to do that either. It is just part of the game that Iran plays. And a lot of people, and my text line is open, 615-737-9986 is the text line that I use, where I host a morning show in Nashville, Tennessee on WTN. People are texting in saying that they're looking at any deal with Iran rather side-eye, because you can't trust Iran. Everybody knows that you cannot trust Iran. I am a huge fan, just to let you know, of Marco Rubio, and this is what Marco Rubio said about all of this earlier today.
20: Moments ago, Secretary of State Marco Rubio answering a question on the U.S. plan for Iran while in India. Listen.
21: There is a chance that whether it's later today, tomorrow, in a couple days, we may have something to say. But this issue needs to be solved, as the president has said, one way or the other. Iran can never have a nuclear weapon. The straits need to be opened without tolls. They need to turn over their enriched uranium. They need to turn over their highly enriched uranium. We need to address that issue. We need to address the issue of enrichment. These are the president's points consistently. And his preference is always to deal with it in a diplomatic way. The president's preference is always to solve problems such as these through a negotiated diplomatic solution. That's what we're working on right now. But this problem will be solved, as the president's made clear, one way or the other. We hope it's done through the diplomatic route. That's what we're working on, and perhaps there'll be something to talk about on that topic while I'm here on this visit at some point.
0: Yep, so that is Marco Rubio, Secretary of State, and he was off in India. So, you know, for me, the more that I'm reading about this deal, the more that I am reading about Iran's possible reaction to this deal, I think this thing is up in the air. I mean, all day long, we saw nothing but celebration amongst, you know, the media, which is fine. It's among the conservative media, of which I am part of that conservative media, a lot of celebration going on. I am not one to celebrate. I've been burned before with all of these purported deals, these negotiations that ultimately end up falling through. And I know that a lot of you folks know that as well. What is in the deal? Well, I'm going to go through some of this. I don't have time to get into all of this, but there's a lot of detail here. Both sides would sign a memorandum of understanding that would last 60 days and could be extended by mutual consent. During the 60-day period, the Strait of Hormuz would be open with no tolls, and Iran would agree to clear the mines it deployed in the strait to let ships pass freely. In exchange, the U.S. would lift its blockade on Iranian ports and issue some sanctions waivers to allow Iran to sell oil freely. And the U.S. official who is giving Axios this information acknowledged that would be a boon to not only Iran's economy, but also it would be a boon to our economy as well, because it would indeed give significant relief to the global oil market. There's a lot more straight ahead on Red Eye Radio.
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28: A better life with Dr. Sanjay Gupta.
37: In recent years, scientists have really dialed up the urgency to understand PFAS.
2: sometimes referred to as forever chemicals because of how long they take to break down. The latest study found these chemicals may be aging men in their 50s and 60s a bit faster than men who are younger or older or women of any age. Experts we talked to said the accumulation of PFAS may lower testosterone levels in men, impair sperm quality, and increase risks of testicular and kidney cancer. Women, it seems, just seem to be able to clear PFAS faster. Now, whether you're a man or a woman, trying to limit your exposure is a great idea. Three ways to do that. Filter your drinking water. Don't use non-stick cookware like Teflon, and avoid fast food packaging, which are sometimes coated with these chemicals. I'm Dr. Sanjay Gupta, helping you live a better life.
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0: 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Sorry about that, folks, but coming up, oh my goodness gracious. So we're going to get into what is in the purported Iranian nuclear deal, agreement, whatever, but also Mark Levin and Piers Morgan and other conservatives are doing battle on X over a deal that nobody actually knows what is in this. Wait till you hear what Mark Levin calls Piers Morgan on X. It is amazing. 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

Welcome to the Commonwealth Club of California radio show. I'm Gloria Duffy, co-president and co-CEO of the club, a nonprofit, nonpartisan public forum where we present a wide range of thought leaders on the important issues of the day. Some of the most difficult issues for people to discuss civilly include abortion, views of our current president, transgender politics, crime and drugs, and of course, the Middle East. This last one was made even more difficult for people to discuss in respectful exchanges following the October 7th, 2023 attack by Hamas, which killed more than 1,100 Israelis and an Israeli response that flattened the Gaza Strip and killed tens of thousands of people. How did an already fraught situation come to this? How did we go from the hopes raised by the Oslo peace process to the despair of today? Is there a way out of the escalating violence? To learn more, we turn to Robert Malley, senior fellow and lecturer at Yale University's Jackson School, and the co-author of Tomorrow is Yesterday, Life, Death, and the Pursuit of Peace in Israel and Palestine. He advised three U.S. presidents, has a working knowledge of Palestinian leaders Yasser Arafat and Mahmoud Abbas, and participated in secret talks over decades. He is in conversation at Commonwealth Club World Affairs in San Francisco with Mark Danner, a journalist and professor at the University of California Berkeley Journalism School. Let's listen in.

0: Hello, ladies and gentlemen, and welcome to this evening's Commonwealth Club World Affairs program. Thank you for coming out. I'm Mark Danner. I'm a writer and journalist, and I teach journalism and English at UC Berkeley. And relevantly, I've done a fair amount of coverage of the Middle East. Tonight, I'll be talking with former U.S. diplomat Robert Malley about his new book. Robert Malley has served in senior Middle East positions in the administrations of Presidents Clinton, Obama, and Biden. And I should say he was special envoy for Iran under Biden, particularly relevant for our discussion today. He was president and CEO of the International Crisis Group, and he is currently senior fellow and lecturer at Yale University's Jackson School. His new book is co-authored with Hussein Agha, who's his longtime collaborator, notably in many pieces for the New York Review of Books. The full title of the new book is Tomorrow is Yesterday, Life, Death, and the Pursuit of Peace in Israel, Palestine. So I would like to take advantage of the fact that you've had immense experience in dealing with Iran and the Iranians to start off with what's going on currently in the war, and then perhaps follow that string back to what we call the Middle East problem, which is Israel and Palestine. I find as we get closer to the ceasefire ending, things seem to get more and more confusing. I wonder if you could kind of lay out the situation as you see it at this point in the conflict.
1: First, thanks for all of you. Thanks to the Commonwealth Club. It's great to be here. It's very hard to summarize where we are today. We have sort of an impresario who, if he knows what he's doing, he's not really letting us in on the secret, because it seems like every day is a new objective, is a new plan, is a new whim, a new impulse. And I'm obviously talking about our president. But I do think a few things should be clear. Number one, this war never should have started. It was unlawful. It's unlawful for domestic reasons, but many presidents, unfortunately, including some that I've served, have ignored the letter of the law and declared war without referring to Congress. It's unlawful internationally. There's absolutely no basis for the war. It was unjustified. It was unnecessary. None of the arguments that have been made for this war hold any water. For me, very few things in life are incontrovertible. That's one of them. It's a war that is not just unjustified, unnecessary, illegal. It's one that is having huge consequences. People here could complain about the price of gas and the stock market. You know, we'll get over that, most of us, I think. Consequences for the Iranian people, not so much. I mean, they already had to suffer from a leadership that has had their interests at the very bottom of their list of priorities. But now a war that is, just quoting the president, that's going after bridges and infrastructure and the petrochemical industry and their aluminum and their steel factories, they're going to have to live with this for generations. And finally, the rest of the world, particularly middle and lower income countries, that are going to pay, and nobody here is going to see it, but it's going to really have repercussions for them for generations to come. So it is really a catastrophic war. And so where we are today is, it's very hard to know what the president wants. I would say that if what he's looking for is a deal that's going to make sure that Iran cannot acquire a nuclear weapon, that can be achieved. I would argue that it was achieved in 2015. I was part of the team that, with the leadership of President Obama, negotiated a deal that took care of the nuclear problem for at least a period of a dozen to 15 years. We're much worse off as a result of the president's tearing up the deal and then going to war. But I do think that if his goal was to reach a deal that would address that problem, it was doable. If his goal is to reach a deal that's going to open the Strait of Hormuz, which, by the way, was not closed before the war was launched, I think he could reach that too. But we just don't know what he's looking for. And so the reason it's so hard to answer the question is, if imagine any one of you sitting on the other side of the table with Vice President Vance, Steve Witkoff, and Jared Kushner. Number one, you're not sure what you're negotiating about, because it seems to change every day. Is it just about the nuclear? Are there missiles? Are there drones? Is it Iran's support for its regional allies? You don't know whether the people at the other end of the table know what the president wants, because twice before, during negotiations, President Trump decided to bomb Iran. And they don't know whether he knows what he thinks, because the president himself seems to change his mind almost on an hourly basis. So objectively, I think both sides have an acute interest in ending this war. I actually don't think President Trump wants to go on. It's not helping him politically. It's costing economically. He cares about the stock market. Stock market's going to suffer. So I think he wants an exit. I think the Iranians want an exit, not by sacrificing core interests, but they want an exit because of the economic cost. They need relief from the destruction. They need sanctions relief. So objectively, one would say there is a zone of potential agreement, but it's very hard to get there. You have the mistrust that existed before President Trump, and that's been compounded to the nth degree because of everything the president has done to convince the other side that he's unreliable.
0: It seems an irony of the present situation that the previous agreement, which, as you point out, accomplished a major one of his goals, could be the enemy of achieving an agreement now. That is, he needs to achieve something that people will say is dramatically better than what Obama achieved. You know, you saw that over the weekend with this mentioning they want a 20-year period when they won't enrich. And of course, in the agreement, it was 15 years.
1: I'm going to interrupt you here because I want to give credit where credit is due. If the president achieves even 5 years of no enrichment, that's more than the Iran deal of 2015. Iran had not agreed to suspend enrichment. Iran could always enrich, but just at low levels. I'd be the first, and I've said this publicly, if the president can achieve that, I would say that part of the deal at least is stronger than the one that Obama negotiated. Would that justify the war, the destruction, what it's done to Iranians, what it's done to people around the world? Absolutely not. But I do think if what he's looking for is a deal where people could stand up and say,
0: published, that the decision to start this war seems to have been as lackadaisical and casual as it seems. That is, that Netanyahu simply came, gave a presentation. The U.S. intelligence community said that half of what he said was, as Marco Rubio summarized, bullshit. But the president still decided to go along, and no one was willing to question him.
1: Yeah, I mean, I don't know the president, and I don't have a degree in psychology, so I don't want to claim that I could understand what went through his mind. But I think reading all the reporting, there is a narrative that makes, to me, sense. Here's a person who was emboldened by what he sees as a series of dramatic successes against the prediction of many experts. And you could go back to his first term when he moved the embassy to Jerusalem, when he killed Qasem Soleimani, the head of the Iranian Quds Force. Later in the second term, when he bombed the Iran nuclear facilities, when he kidnapped President Maduro of Venezuela. In all these instances, I know, because I know the people who made the claim, and I know some people in the intelligence community were warning the president, these could turn out to be very dangerous. If you're somebody who tends to be already skeptical about experts and who thinks that your judgment is superior to theirs, and you have this series of events where, you know what, it turned out better than the experts predicted, you feel emboldened. You feel a bit drunk with success about, I can do no wrong. And I'm a president now, it's his second term. His eyes are not on reelection, his eyes are on history. And he thinks, I'd be the president who will have solved problems that have plagued America for decades and who will change the orientation of three regimes from the anti-American to the pro-American camp. He did it with Venezuela yesterday. He believes he'll do it with Iran today. He's convinced he'll do it with Cuba tomorrow. So I think that was where he was. This is my chance to get this done. The regime is weakened. It had to kill 10, maybe more thousand of its people to stay in power. I could give it a shove. At a minimum, they're going to come begging for a better deal. Maybe the regime will be out. I think Prime Minister Netanyahu played a role, but he was pushing on a semi-open door, and he knew how to play to that part of the president that wanted to hear that. So for me, this is President Trump's war. It's not Prime Minister Netanyahu's war. And then as for the people in his cabinet, those who knew better, and I suspect J.D. Vance, for example, knew better. I don't know about others, but every indication I have is that he was very worried about this war. Do you really say no? I mean, I've served three presidents. It's not easy to say no to a president, right? I mean, you always feel a bit like you're going to get chastised for that. Do you say no to this president who believes that he has absolute power to decide whether it's going to rain or there's going to be sunshine? So I think what they did, and again, the reporting that you suggested confirms what I had assumed, is that those who were skeptical would raise a question. They'd say, you know, there's these problems, this may happen, but Mr. President, because they want to be on his right side, you are the greatest leader in the world with the strongest military on the planet. If you want to do it, you'll succeed. And the president is inclined to dismiss the first part of the sentence. and grabbed a second.
0: Mm-hmm. Is there a chance that his larger assumption could be right? That is, that there's a degree of caution built into the expertise with it.
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3: Case after another. And think of Israeli victories in Lebanon, which lead to the rise of Hezbollah. Trying to contain Palestinians, you give rise to the Hamas. I mean, there's case after case after case where short-term victories give rise to long-term, maybe they're not defeats, but major setbacks and major problems, and the Middle East is choke full of them. So I take your premise, I understand it, but I don't agree with the implication that therefore the U.S. should be less cautious with the use of force. I think it has had one disastrous consequence after.
4: Just to continue my provocation for 1 second, are we being almost apocalyptic in how we think in a way that we, and this relates to your book, that we want to solve problems once and for all? I mean, if I was an old CIA guy who was involved in 1953 overthrowing Mossadegh, and you cited that as the use of force that was ill-considered.
3: It was not use of force, but it was intervention.
4: Well, it was who.
3: Yeah.
4: So, you know, there was a lot of force. I mean, a lot of people were killed. But if you cited that as a policy that was unsuccessful, I would turn back to you and say, what are you talking about? The revolution was in 78, 79. We bought 25 years of a strong relationship with Iran in which they helped us in the Persian Gulf and in the Middle East. How much can you expect more than that?
3: I would expect more from a policymaker than something that actually leads to the coming into power of a regime that has been a thorn on the side of the U.S. now for 47 years. But maybe that's not the best example. The invasion of Iraq, I mean, it gives rise to ISIS, it empowers Iran, it bogs down the United States, the invasion of Afghanistan, which 20 years or more later, we have the people who we overthrew back in power, the blowback in terms of our intervention in the Middle East and the rise of Al-Qaeda. I mean, there are so many cases, maybe stronger than that, in which we meddle in ways that backfire and that boomerang. And again, I would say the same in terms of Israeli intervention in Lebanon, Israeli policies in the Palestinian territories. You know, it's a region, I speak about this region because I know it better than I know others, with long memories. We don't have, Americans don't really have that long memories. They have long memories. And when you plant the seed of a generation of people going to be angry, whose horizon is going to be revenge, you got to expect anger and vengeance at some point come back.
4: Mm-hmm. This book is really about the two-state solution. And it's a kind of goodbye to the two-state solution. Maybe I should begin by simply asking you to explain. The title is rather beautiful, Tomorrow is Yesterday. Can you tell us what you and your co-author mean by that?
3: There are many reasons why we chose the title, but let me sort of give the moment when Hussein and I discussed writing the book. It was in the aftermath of October 7th, and we were hearing a lot of people saying things along the following lines. This was an October 7th and obviously the war that followed, that these were crazy Islamists, fanatics who were trying to disrupt whatever process they were trying to disrupt. Or it was, and the war that followed was the war of a bunch of extremists, you know, Netanyahu, Ben-Gvir, Smotrich, the extreme right wing in Israel, as if both the action of October 7th and the war that Israel waged in its aftermath, as if these were aberrations, ruptures from the past, sort of anomalies. And our view was these were quintessential expressions in magnified form, intensified form, reenactments of the struggle between Israelis and Palestinians. So this was not an anomaly.

0: it was a reenactment. It was a resurgence of the past. And when we looked at where the Israelis and Palestinians were in the aftermath of all of that, and it's very reminiscent of where they were decades ago, without a common vision of where they were headed, with the Palestinians completely adrift, leaderless, almost a second Nakba, if you will. Israel, which had felt threatened in its existence and responds with overwhelming force, but doesn't really know what to do with its victory. If you go back, even the words that were used in the wake of all this, I said Nakba, genocide, Holocaust, pogroms, all the words are coming back to us from the past. And partly what we tried to say with the title is what's happening now is not new. It's evidence that things have simply not changed that much. And the sub-theme is the 30 years so of the Oslo process in which both Hussein and I participated in different ways. I was part of the Clinton and Obama team working on Israel-Palestine. Hussein was an unofficial advisor to the Palestinians for much longer than I was working on the American side. So that period in which we had both participated, it vanished into thin air as if it meant nothing, right? I mean, what about all the peace process working for two-state solution? We're back to the most essential, visceral conflict between two national movements. And that is yesterday. And then there's a chapter in the book where we go through a lot of the other themes and some of the trends you're seeing on the Israeli side and the Palestinian side and the Arab side. They really are reminders of things that speak to us from a past that is just not that far away.
1: I think if you follow this issue closely, you want to lean forward and say, well, wait a minute. We were so close. You were so close. There were these moments at Camp David, after Camp David, later with Secretary Kerry, all of these moments in which this whole conflict was reduced to a handful of issues and the matter separating the parties on this handful of issues was very, very small. So was that all an illusion? Or are you simply saying that that was the moment to get there? We didn't get there. And now we're plunged into the past.
0: Both, if that's possible. In the following way, first of all, this notion that we were that close, hogwash. Camp David, we were never close. And I was there. And you know, as we say in the book, and as we wrote a year after Camp David, on none of the issues were the parties close. They weren't close in terms of the borders. There was no map shown at Camp David. They hadn't barely scratched the surface of the question of refugees. They still hadn't agreed on Jerusalem. They didn't agree on security. So what had they agreed on? So at some level, I would say they were never that close. Now, the real question to me is whether it was even possible at some point to reach a two-state solution. And I believe, you know, and what I'm going to say is contradictory, that with a different U.S. policy, with different circumstances, it may have been possible to press the parties and push them and get them to a point where they really didn't have that much of a choice. But the two-state solution, again, one of the themes of the book, was never the natural landing place of either the Zionist movement or the Palestinian national movement. It was forced upon them, and maybe with the right forms of coercion and pressure, you could get them there. How long it would have lasted, how authentic it would have been, that's a different question. But in some ways, the main flaw of the approach to the peace process is that it misdiagnosed the problem. And it goes to the way you presented it, which I believed. So this is not a criticism of you, which is it's just a matter of getting the percentage right. We haven't drawn the line in the West Bank in the right place. We haven't quite divided Jerusalem in the right way. We haven't found the right words to express how the refugees who are not going to return, but nonetheless, their rights are going to be respected. We haven't found the right security arrangement that's going to make Israelis feel fully secure. As if it were a technical problem, sort of a sterile problem. You're in a laboratory. How do you fix it? That was misdiagnosing the problem. And if you misdiagnose the problem, you can't solve it because the problem is much deeper. It's historical. It's emotional. It has to do with the aspirations, the fears, the anxieties, the yearnings of both sides. And then you try to fit it into this box that you call the two-state solution. And by drawing a line on the map, you know, the most elemental fact is the conflict didn't begin in 1967. So it wasn't about only who's going to control the West Bank and Gaza. It started at least in 1948. I think many would say that it started at the turn of the 20th century. It started with the conflict of two national movements one of which the Palestinians were looking for, certainly after 1948, redemption, justice, return. And on the Jewish-Israeli side, the Zionist side, they were looking for absolute security, absolute safety for understandable reasons. And it's hard to distinguish absolute security and absolute safety from absolute supremacy, which is hard to reconcile with the existence of a meaningful sovereign Palestinian state. And on the Palestinian side, it's hard to reconcile justice, return, restitution with the existence of a Jewish state of Israel. So neither side really believed in what they were told to believe in and which they told us they believed in order to please the U.S. and others. So I really would dispute the notion that they were ever that close, mm-hmm. but I also would say, what were they close to? And they were not really close to the solution that we believed we were forging. I think the notion that there's going to be a solution for all times, you know, that's what we were close to achieving, that is really, again, misdiagnosing what this was about. And part of what stood in the way of an outcome is that we were telling both sides, you got to give up your dream. You're telling the Palestinians, once you have this outcome, that's it. You're not going to raise a question of the refugees. You're not going to raise a question of the rest of the territory. You're not going to raise a question of justice. You have to be satisfied with this. And you're telling the Israelis the same thing. That's it. You know, whatever dreams Zionists may have, this is the limit of it. And we speak of an anecdote where one of my former colleagues traveled to Northern Ireland with some Israeli rabbis who never left Israel before. And they go to Northern Ireland. And when they leave, they say, maybe there's a way to coexist with the Palestinians. That falls short of absolute peace, resolution of our conflict, end of claims. That was the moniker that we had used. You know, both sides, Catholics and Protestants, still retain their dream. Nobody told them that if they agreed to this, they have to give up their dream. And maybe the way for Israelis and Palestinians to coexist is to retain their dreams, find modes of coexistence that doesn't ask either one to give up what they hold dearest. We don't offer a solution in the book, but that's one of the pathways, which is maybe you've got to give up this notion of two ethno-national states because it doesn't answer so many of the questions that have animated their struggle for so long. And I'll end with this. You know, if you ask many religious Israelis, Hebron matters much more to them than Tel Aviv. Yeah. And if you ask many Palestinians, they would say, you know, our struggle began and was born of the pride of the refugees. That's the Palestinian National Movement. Again, it didn't begin in 1967. It began well before. And all of the Palestinian leadership were Palestinian refugees for whom the struggle was about return.
1: Yeah. It occurs to me as you're talking, I think you point this out in the book, that many of those who threw themselves over the barrier on October 7th and did the killing, their families' original villages were right there. You know, they're all living within a few miles of the areas from which they were mostly expelled in 48. You're very eloquent in the book about people's hopes and dreams and the things that animate them and gives them dignity. How do you get around the fact that if you're talking about the Palestinians' hopes and dreams of returning, of finding dignity, for example, through returning to those villages, how do you offer a solution short of returning to those villages?
0: The problem is you need to recognize that the amorphous, intangible matters and respect it. And the best summary I had after Camp David, the American team, you know, pretty despondent, got together and wondered what went wrong. And one of the smartest members of the team was the lawyer, Jonathan Schwartz. He said at the end of it, you know what our problem was? We didn't respect the issues enough. And that really stayed with me for the last 25 years. What he meant was we saw them as cards that you would trade. I mean, if you want the epitome of what not to do and how not to speak, it is President Trump. I mean, he really is a reflection of a vision of the world in which it's just cards, right? You don't have cards, you have cards. I have cards, you don't have them. I could beat you into submission. So that's the exaggerated, inflated, completely deformed way of thinking. But it is part of that. And what Jonathan Schwartz was telling us was, you got to respect the issues and hear how the parties themselves speak about them. And not think that, yeah, okay, they say they want the right of return. They don't really mean it. So why don't we say here's a good gimmick. We're going to say they could return to the state of Palestine, even though that is not redressing the harm that they think they've suffered. Now, some people have these ideas of a coexistence. Each side would have sort of something that is resembling a state, but with much more porous borders so that settlers could live in parts of the West Bank and refugees could live in parts of Israel. And they could have the nationality and the citizenship of their respective states, but the notion of territories would be much more elastic. Very hard to imagine at any point, very hard to imagine after October 7th. But again, one of the messages of our book, how did even the two-state solution come about? It was not an indigenous feeling of either side. It came from abroad, but also you had courageous Israelis and Palestinians against the wishes often of their leaders who got together and explored creative ideas. And what we say is that has to come back again. You need to have Israelis and Palestinians, because it's their conflict after all, who are going to explore together means of coexistence. And I think the U.S. role in that should be to say, at a minimum, whatever dispensation occurs, we could be indifferent about it's one state, two states, three states, whatever, but every person living between the river and the sea has to be afforded the same level of safety, security, dignity, rights, political, civic, economic. And that's our metric. That's our test. And try to assist them, but that's what they need to find.
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1: I was amazed during the Gaza war that the Biden administration, they were still pursuing the so-called Saudi option. Bringing that about, however fanciful it was, the two-state solution was critical, right? Because the Israeli government had to, I mean, Netanyahu had to say out of his mouth that he was dedicated to the two-state solution. So there's a sense in which, of all the people who don't want to part with the two-state solution, including the PA, the American government is one of them, isn't it?
0: Well, first of all, it makes sense that people don't want to part with the two-state solution because they have nothing else. I've had this discussion with Biden officials early on, and they would say, well, even if we don't think the two-state solution is the most likely, if we say that, it could open, you know, to all kinds of crazy ideas, and it's the only internationally accepted common frame of reference. But we say in our book that it's not only a gimmick, it's a dangerous gimmick. Mm-hmm. And it's a lie, because it is used as an excuse for not doing anything to change the situation on the ground. How many times have I heard, I was there because I was an official, people saying, well, we're working towards a two-state solution, therefore nothing should be done to interfere with that process. The Palestinians shouldn't engage in, you know, nonviolent resistance. They shouldn't go to the UN. They shouldn't go to International Court of Justice or the ICC, because all of that is going to interfere with what we're trying to do. Third parties shouldn't get involved because this is an American-led process that is moving towards a two-state solution. And meanwhile, beneath that rhetoric, everything is moving in the opposite direction. The frame of mind of the two sides, the psychology, the facts on the ground, the main settler, the trench settlement things that you've covered. The notion now of when people say, well, we need to keep the two-state solution idea alive, but go to Hebron, go to the rest of the West Bank. It is one state. And underneath this claim that we're working towards a two-state solution, you're justifying not doing anything to change what is genuinely a one-state reality in which one side reigns supreme over the other. So it has served as an excuse to justify not doing what it would you need to do to, at a minimum, lead to the kind of coexistence in which people would live with equal rights. So, you know, I'm not against the two-state solution. If somebody tomorrow could show me how, under conditions today that are infinitely worse than they were in 93, 94, 95, even 2000, they have a roadmap, how we're really going to get from where we are today to a division of the land in ways that both sides will feel like their rights have been respected under two ethno-national states. It's better than where we are today. So, it may not be what my moral and ethical preferences would lie, but I'd be okay with that. But I don't know anyone including the Biden administration, went towards the, I mean, they were very skeptical about a two-state solution, but just after October 7th, they felt they needed to refer to it because otherwise, what did they have? But they had no roadmap for getting there. It was fantasy land. But that fantasy is not just fantasy. It's dangerous fantasy because, again, it excludes other ways of thinking and it excludes forms of action that may, in fact, change a status quo that is not just deeply entrenched, but getting worse and worse every day. So that's how U.S. officials in particular, present company included, tend to repeat the same thing even when it doesn't work. Then you claim it succeeded even though it's failed, and you claim that it's going to succeed in the future even though it's failed in the past. And there's example after example of how that's done, and the two-state solution in one of those cases. President Biden in 2022, I think, is when he meets with the Palestinian president, says the conditions are not ripe for a two-state solution now. After October 7th, when, if anything, the ripeness has gone in the other direction, all of a sudden they start talking about a two-state solution. If you need an example of how it's used, instrumentalized for purposes that have nothing to do with its achievement, that was it. There are many more.
1: It really is going to be seen in history as a kind of brilliant gimmick, it seems, however harmful it was.
0: Absolutely.
1: Because it convinces one that the status quo is not the status quo.
0: Yeah.
1: But in fact, if you go there and spend much time on the West Bank or wherever, this is one state. You know, it's a very bizarre one state with different systems of justice and different systems of land and everything else, but it's one state.
0: So, you know, there's always this notion that we are in a temporary position. And at what point do people say, okay, it's no longer temporary. It's not as if you have Israel here and the occupied territories there. It's one reality. Again, you got to figure out how you're going to deal with it. But so often you hear people say, well, we're not yet at the point where we'd have to reach that conclusion because it's an occupation, which at some point will end.
1: Well, I mean, the irony is, I remember years ago, Maren Benvenisti said to me, you know, people always say that you can't have a democracy and a Jewish state. At a certain point, the numbers are going to be such that it's impossible. There'll be a majority Arab. And he said, it'll be like Lebanon. They'll just stop counting. And in fact, they stopped counting. I mean, arguably now there is a majority. And it's always been interesting to me that Israel is cited as the one democracy in the Middle East. The fact that half the population, in effect, is being ruled, not that doesn't have representative institutions.
0: But that argument works as long as you believe the occupation is a temporary.
1: Exactly. So temporariness is critical.
0: Yeah.
1: But you mention in the book federalism, confederalism, the idea of two states with the same territory, which I found fascinating. But it seems that for any of those things to eventually happen, there has to be a focus that returns to what you said a few minutes ago. That is that everyone within the state has to have equal civil and political rights. And until that becomes a kind of focus, not only of international policy, but of Palestinian-Israeli policy, it seems to me it's unlikely. I mean, we're evolving in the opposite direction as we speak. And, you know, just to go back to the harm of the two-state solution, one of the things it's created is a Palestinian Authority that by definition owes its existence to the two-state solution.
0: And cannot survive without Israel.
1: Right. But they have no interest in essentially campaigning on whatever happens, we need equal rights. Period, which is obviously a political position that Americans can certainly identify with.
0: There's several things in what you just said that I think are all really important. First is there is sort of a concert of entities that benefit from the status quo, even though they won't admit it. So the Israeli leadership, yes, of course, Israel. Palestinian leadership, the Palestinian Authority, has benefited because any change in the status quo, if it doesn't get money, if it doesn't get the whatever benefits it gets from Israel, that whole corrupt leadership is going to go. Arab states that have sort of benefited from being in this position where they can criticize the occupation, but also, you know, have good relations with the U.S., relations that are deepening with Israel. So there is a sort of implicit consensus of leaders, I'm not saying about the people necessarily, of leaders that have benefited from the perpetuation of the status quo. And it won't change until that changes. at this point, at least, neither Israelis nor Palestinians are going anywhere, right? I mean, if after what happened in Gaza, the Palestinians still want to stay there and are not leaving, that tells you something about their attachment to the land. And I don't believe that Israelis want to leave either. They're not going to give up. And so short of some absolutely catastrophic outcome, which is not impossible, ethnic cleansing, population transfer, they're going to have to find a way to coexist. So that's, you know, they may be forced into finding solutions that right now seem completely unrealistic. And there are changes in this country. You know, one of the comments that President Obama made to a number of us as we were leaving the administration, the Middle East team, he said, you know, we always hear these people saying the Israeli leadership is irrational because they're heading towards this cliff where they're either going to be Jewish or democratic, but they can't be both. Why can't they get it? And again, I wrote some of those talking points myself. They have to wake up to the disaster they're heading towards. And Obama said, it's not the Israeli leadership that's irrational. It's those of us who think that because we say they are irrational, they're suddenly going to wake up and say, oh, I see the truth. I'm going to go in a different direction. If they're not paying the price for the course on which they are set, why would they change that course? And we try in this book to put ourselves in Palestinian shoes and in Israeli shoes. And from an Israeli perspective, A, you'd understand why the status quo has been quite beneficial. And B, you'd understand that there is a risk. You know, there's no doubt. You know, I was in favor of a two-state solution, but there's no doubt that if there's a Palestinian state, it presents a risk to the Israeli people, maybe long-term less than the status quo, but it's a risk because they're going to be able to do things that they can't do if they're not subjected to Israeli control. Unless there's a cost-benefit equation that you put to the state of Israel that is different from what they've been presented now, why would they change course? But there are changes in this country. I think the young generations, they have a different appreciation. We grew up in a different time. I see it in my students. I think every generation has their moment, a foreign policy event that forges their view. For me, growing up with my parents talking about Vietnam and then later on Iraq, my skepticism about American intervention, it comes from those two. I think the current generation, or for a number of them, what happened in Gaza, the role the U.S. played, the role the U.S. didn't play, the deep moral questions that our posture raises, I think that's going to have a real impact. And we'll see. I mean, I think we're seeing it already in some of our politics, but I would not be surprised if there's a different generation that will have a different view and we'll start thinking about Israel-Palestine in ways that are different from the ones past presidents and administrations.
1: The interesting thing, though, is that your book, there are the very title and the very vividness with which you approach history leaves one skeptical about whether history could ever be left behind by the actual protagonists. I was struck by the mention of the Nakba coming back, and indeed that the footage of the refugees moving south, you wanted to take it and put it in sepia-colored frames. You know, it looked like 1948. It was quite remarkable. And at the same time, many in Israel, I think, were returned to World War II and returned to this notion of being killed while they're paralyzed and can do nothing about it. So the book argues so eloquently that history, and I was going to say return, but that it never left. And when you're talking about the terms of debate changing, you're partly talking about leaving history behind.
0: I actually think I'm hoping that whatever generation, whenever the generation I'm talking about comes about, they will have a better understanding of history. I think that the administrations I served, we tried to sweep history under the carpet. It didn't matter. I mean, the U.S. understanding of what it meant to be a Palestinian, I'm not claiming that we understood what it meant to be an Israeli, but I think there was greater understanding, empathy, affiliation with Israel and with the Jewish people, much less so with the Palestinians. And so I think for many American politicians, they didn't understand the word compromise and what it meant for Palestinians to compromise. So, for example, if you understand Palestinian history, you know that the historic decision in the late 1980s of the Palestine Liberation Organization to accept a state on 22% of historic Palestine on the West Bank and Gaza and East Jerusalem, I mean, when that was presented to the Americans who were in charge, did they view that as a concession or a compromise? They felt that was, if anything, it would be an Israeli concession and a compromise to agree to Palestinian state on 100% of the land that they occupied in 1967. But at one point, President Clinton tells President Arafat, you've been at Camp David for 2 weeks, you haven't made a single concession. And Arafat says, well, what do you mean, no concession? We said that all of the Jewish, he called it settlements, Israelis call them neighborhoods, in East Jerusalem could be annexed by Israel and be part of the state of Israel. We would need, you know, some compensation. But, and the president turned to him and said, how is that a concession? Of course they would be part of Israel. Now, I'm not taking a side on who's right or wrong, but the fact that we wouldn't be as attuned, empathetic, understanding that from a Palestinian point of view, saying that parts of East Jerusalem would be under Israeli sovereignty, that we would agree, that Palestinians would agree to a territorial swap, but on equal terms, equal land of equal size and value was the way they phrased it. If you don't know where they're coming from, you don't know why that is a meaningful compromise and that it actually would be controversial on the Palestinian side to take that step. So I'm hoping that history will make a comeback in terms of the understanding of history and the understanding of the past and the appreciation of the past in its full reality, not just for one side, but for both sides. So yeah, I don't think we could ignore history, and I hope future diplomats won't.
1: I mean, it is fascinating, the analysis that you give of Camp David, in which you essentially say that the Palestinians, and Arafat in particular, who's a very intriguing figure in this book, as he is in many others, felt that by being there, they had made the concessions already, that they had essentially said, we are settling for 22%. Yeah. And the entire framing of the summit was about further concessions. But it seems hard to believe that others didn't realize that. That's not a very subtle.
0: Yeah, but it's not just realizing it, it's feeling it. It's right. I mean, and understanding, I come from a different background. And so part of the book is about Hussein and myself. And I was an American official and I did my best, I hope, to try to promote U.S. interests and defend U.S. interests. But I came from a different background. My father was a sort of a marginal figure in every group that he belonged to. So he was Egyptian, but he was Jewish. That puts him in one minority camp. He was Jewish, but he was anti-Zionist and pro-Palestinian. That makes him another minority. He moves to the U.S. and he is very anti-American, you know, denounces American policy so much so that he leaves, starts in a magazine in France, but he was expelled from France because he was so hostile to French foreign policy. So that's his background. The first person I met who was either Israeli or Palestinian is Yasser Arafat. So I'm just saying this to say that that was my experience, the experience of the people who became very close friends, you know, really people I think had huge hearts, tried to do the right thing, members of the American peace team. They had a very different background. I think the vast majority of them were Jewish. I am too, but they were Jewish, but they came from a background in which the history of Israel was what mattered more. And I'm sure the first person they met was either Israeli or Palestinian, was Israeli, who would tell them the stories that they heard. So that's what I mean. It's not intellectually, you may know, yes, there are two sides, but where are your sensitivities? What do you understand? And I think we all make an effort, but I know my biases. Everyone has them. And at the end of the day, it's very hard to put yourself in other people's shoes, but I think that's the only way you're going to get somewhere.
1: One of the most interesting parts of the book, I thought, was the very artfully done introduction of the co-authors' respective histories. Perhaps you'd like to say a word about the background of Hussein.
0: Yeah, so we've had a tempestuous intellectual relationship where we disagree as often as we agree and we fight and everything. But I think what brought us together, why back in 2001, we decided to write the first article we wrote, and then we wrote about 20, mostly for the New York Review of Books. What we had in common was that sort of insider-outsider identity. I just described mine. Hussein was advising Palestinian leadership, but he's not Palestinian. He's Lebanese, he has a British passport, his parents were Iranian and Iraqi, he's a Shiite, most Palestinians are not. He never wanted to join sort of any officialdom because he wanted to maintain his independence. His closest relations on the Israeli side happen to be on the Israeli right. He feels more honesty on the part of the Israeli right because they say, yeah, we want all the land and you want all the land, and at least let's be honest about it. Now let's see what we could do. And he felt that the parts of the Israeli left tended to be in his view, a little more duplicitous, in which they would act in ways that he felt were a bit dismissive. And their argument, which was we need two states because of the demographic threat, he viewed as the height of not just arrogance, but even with a tinge of racism. How can a people be a demographic threat? So his whole identity is unorthodox too. And I think that's what brought us together, that neither one of us fit completely in the camp in which we landed, but we felt enough solidarity with that camp to keep a foot in it. And so whenever I was not in government, we would write articles together.
1: I have to ask an editor's question here, which is, how do you two, given your different points of view, work together to produce a book like this?
0: So Hussein was once asked, and his answer was, he lies on the couch. I listen to him because he has, I think, brilliant thoughts. And I listen and we discuss it. Then I write what I think is a version of where we both landed. He edits it. And in the end, you know, it's not 100% me. It's not 100% him, but it's enough of both of us that we're comfortable with what's on the page.
1: And when you have disagreements, you talk them out.
0: Talk is a polite way of what we do. I mean, my wife would always know who I was on the phone with. But at the end of the day, I mean, not a word in there is a word that I wouldn't be comfortable on the page or that he wouldn't be comfortable having on the page. So it was just, it's interesting that with our very different backgrounds, I mean, in every way, different backgrounds, that we managed to put what are our respective truths, but on the same page.
1: I'm going to read some questions from the audience. What do you think will be the impact in Gaza, the West Bank, Lebanon, the Iran conflict, and relations with Palestinians if Netanyahu loses the next election in Israel?
0: It's a great question. Part of what we say in the book is, coming back to October 7th, this was not a Hamas operation that has nothing to do with Palestinian history. There's a long tradition of Palestinians who are trying to inflict major harm on Israelis because they think it's the way for them to exact revenge, but also to make the Israelis feel that something is going to have to give, something's going to have to change. So you could go back to the history of the non-Islamist Palestinians who hijacked bus, who attacked schools. So there's nothing peculiarly Islamist about October 7th, and there's nothing peculiarly Netanyahu about the response. The response polls are incontrovertible, that a majority of the Israeli people felt that this was just the right amount of force or not enough. So I think we would make a mistake by thinking that if Netanyahu goes, it's a revolution. It's a revolution perhaps in Israeli domestic politics, right, in terms of judicial reform, democracy. But in terms of relations with the Palestinians and the region, listen to what the Israeli opposition is saying. They're not that critical of Netanyahu because he went too far. They're criticizing him for the ceasefire in Lebanon. They're criticizing him in the event of the ceasefire in Iran. So who knows who will come, and maybe they will be more receptive to the criticism from the Europeans and whoever will be in power here. But I think there is a mistaken assumption that, again, there's some aspects of Israeli policy that are very peculiar to the right, and that has to do with, you know, the future of Israeli internal politics. In terms of the attitudes of the Palestinians and others, I don't know that things would have been that different. I would say, to be fair to the opposition, I think what's happening on the West Bank is a form of settlement enterprise on steroids. And there's been more new settlements since this new government in the last few years than in all the preceding history of Israel. So I'm not claiming that everything would be the same. It would be a much slower, gradual settlement enterprise, and you wouldn't have the same levels of settler violence with IDF complicity. So my point is not that everything would be the same, but I think you would have a slower trajectory. You wouldn't have a radically different one. Again, short of changes in the kind of cost-benefit analysis that Israel has to make, if there's more pressure from the United States, more pressure from the rest of the world, then that could have an impact. But one thing I would warn my friends who are a Democratic Party is, if you have a new government and Bennett and Lapid or some combination of Gantz or whatever, Eisenkot, are in power in Israel, that shouldn't mean that American policymakers say, our job is done, now we could turn to something else. You know, we dodged a bullet. Because the same condition, I mean, you know, there have been governments from Labor, governments from Likud for the last X number of years. It's not a moment to say, well, now we finally have an Israeli government that is one with which we're comfortable, and so back to business as usual. Some lessons have to be learned from the past. And sometimes I fear that there'll be too quick a desire to go back to business as usual if Democrats are in power, rather than say, we're grateful that it's not as bad as it was, but we have to make sure that it's much better than it has been.
1: I mean, Democrats really have been guilty of demonizing Netanyahu and Chuck Schumer, for example. It also bears repeating that you go onto the West Bank and look at the settlements. They've been springing up. They've been being built the entire occupation. I mean, it's not like you got a Labor government and they stopped. They didn't. In fact, they began under Labor.
0: And some periods, again, I won't exclude the most recent, but some periods of Labor government, you saw a more rapid expansion of settlements. When Ehud Barak was prime minister, he expanded settlements more quickly than his predecessor, who happened to have been Netanyahu. And his argument was, and this goes to the fallacy of the two-state solution, he said, I'm working towards a two-state solution, so who cares what I'm doing with the settlers, because the parts that will be annexed to Israel, they'll stay. The parts that won't, will have to leave. And if I go after them now, I'm going to lose my political capital to get to the two-state solution that we need. So that was one of those times when the two-state solution really served as a cover for steps that were moving in the opposite direction.
1: And those settlements are still there, like all the rest of them. How do you create a more porous border between the West Bank and Israel when Palestinians have come into Israel for bombing attacks?
0: And that's why I say it's very hard to imagine the kind of future that we talk about, because October 7th for me has done two things. On the one hand, it has made it much more difficult to imagine a two-state solution. I mean, can you really imagine Israel agreeing to withdraw from 98% of the West Bank and agreeing that they'd be a sovereign Palestinian state, you know, even if it's not militarized, but with weapons for policing? Can one really imagine dividing Jerusalem after what happened? But can you imagine them living side by side with a border that is more porous? Everything seems impossible today, right? The only thing that seems possible is the kind of reality where, you know, Israel is in full security control of the entirety of the territory. But something is going to have to give, unless we're going to continue in this situation. I don't know what it is, and I think Israelis will not agree to anything that doesn't guarantee their security, and I understand that. But Palestinians are not going to agree to anything that doesn't guarantee their security too, and their basic rights, which have been trampled upon. So, and whoever asked the question is a great question. I don't have a good answer at all, but let's not forget, and we say this in the book, ironically, the place where Israelis and Palestinian Arabs are living not well, and I'm not saying that everything is ideal, is in Israel proper, where you have, you know, 20% of the population is Palestinian citizens of Israel. Again, it's complicated, it's difficult, it's not constant warfare, it's not violence, and there may be something to be learned from that too.
1: Mm-hmm. We're at the end of our time. I've got two more questions, and I'll push them together. How prevalent is the torture and sexual abuse of Palestinian prisoners? For instance, in Israel, are such human rights violations generally accepted by Israeli society? And then a question about Joe Kent. Was he accurate in stating that the Israel lobby helped pressure Trump into war? What role did Miriam Adelson might have played in the decision?
0: Let me start with the last one. I have no doubt that Prime Minister Netanyahu wanted President Trump to go to war. And, you know, he's wanted it for decades. And I almost feel like saying, so what? Some people were telling President to go to war. Others, Gulf countries, Arab countries, were telling him not to. He chose to listen to one, not to the other. That's on him. I wish that the Israeli prime minister hadn't given that advice. I think he played to the part of Trump that he knew would be receptive to that argument. And if, in fact, as was reported in the Times, some people were saying, we're calling bullshit, to quote them on what, then, yeah, so he made these predictions that the Iranian regime would fall right away. He was wrong. American officials knew he was wrong. President Trump decided to go in that direction anyway. So I don't know Joe Kent. I suspect he's saying it partly because he wants to make Trump be he had the right ideas and others force him into the wrong place. President Trump made the decision. I'm not going to look for any other scapegoat. On the other question, there's a lot of reporting about it, reporting from Israelis as well. Do the Israeli public accept it? I don't want to generalize. I assume a lot of Israelis don't want to listen, don't want to hear it. Well, you know, we all have this habit of trying to find the news that we like and ignoring the news that we find less agreeable. I assume there's some Israelis who may think You know, they deserve it given what they did to us. I don't know. I can't answer that question. I do think that there's a lot more happening on which light needs to be shed. I mean, we need to know exactly what happened October 7th, but we need to know what's happened in Israeli prisons because it's a story that deserves to be told.
1: Our thanks to Robert Malley, co-author of Tomorrow is Yesterday, Life, Death, and the Pursuit of Peace in Israel-Palestine. I'm Mark Danner. Thank you and good evening.

0: Thanks so much for listening to the latest Commonwealth Club radio show. I'm Gloria Duffy, co-president and co-CEO of the club. Today, we presented Robert Malley in conversation with Mark Danner. Malley is the author of Tomorrow is Yesterday. 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
5: Taken down. I'm Paul Stevens, Fox News. A man is dead after allegedly opening fire near the White House while President Trump was present late yesterday.
6: A Secret Service spokesperson says a person came to the checkpoint near 17th Street and Pennsylvania Avenue around 6 p.m. on Saturday, and per their preliminary investigation, they say as a man walked up, he took a gun from his bag and began firing at officers. The Secret Service shot back and hit the suspect, who later died at a local hospital. A bystander was shot during the incident, but it's unclear whether they were initially hit by the suspect or during the crossfire. Several sources tell Fox News Digital the suspect was identified as 21-year-old Nazir Bess from Maryland. Bess allegedly had run-ins with the Secret Service and had a history of mental health issues.
5: And that's Fox's Madeline Rivera in D.C. President Trump claiming a peace deal between the U.S. and Iran has been, quote, largely negotiated, unquote, following a call with leaders of several countries in the Middle East over the weekend. Fox's Trey Yingston, Tel Aviv.
7: A regional source who has reviewed the agreement told Fox News the deal states that U.S. forces will stay in the proximity of Iran for 30 days. The source added that as part of the deal, Iran will receive oil sanctions waivers. Iran will also have frozen funds and assets released eventually worth billions of dollars. President Trump said the Strait of Hormuz will be opened. Shortly after, Iranian state media pushed back on that aspect of his Truth Social post, saying despite some Western media reports claiming a return of the Strait situation to pre-war conditions, what is included in the possible understanding is not a full return to the previous status, but rather the restoration of the transiting vessels to pre-war levels within 30 days.
5: Meantime, the deal also reportedly includes Iran giving up its enriched uranium while the U.S. ends its blockade of Iranian ports, as well as an end to fighting between Israel and Hezbollah. America's listening to Fox News.
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8: An accident northbound 680 before Sycamore Valley Road. Couple of vehicles in the left lane jammed up from Crow Canyon. In San Ramon, large debris northbound 680 after Crow Canyon Road. That's in the middle lane. Hayward, a fender bender northbound 880 before Tennyson. That one's off to the shoulder. In Hercules, an accident eastbound 4 before Franklin Canyon. A vehicle into the guardrail. Now it is over the shoulder. Novato, a crash northbound 101 before Roland. It's off the road into the bushes. Fire is in the right lane dealing with that. And west of Vallejo, we've got a vehicle westbound 37 before Skaggs Island into the water. Carnival, festival, and parade, 24th and Grand. The parade is starting at 9:30 this morning at 24th and Bryant. The festival runs 11 to 6. That's traffic. I'm Scott Clark.
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11: 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One of my favorite guests is on the line. We've got Chris Killam, also known as the Medicine Hunter, standing by now. CNN calls Chris the Indiana Jones of natural medicine because he's, well, constantly scouring the globe searching for natural remedies. You may have seen Chris on the Dr. Oz show or maybe on PBS or CBS and also on Fox News where he does a health segment. He's been featured in the New York Times and also on ABC's 2020. Anyway, Chris is joining us today to discuss not one, but three of the hottest nutritional ingredients out there on the market today. Even better, he's teamed up with Purity today to give away a complimentary bottle to everyone out there in the listening audience. So do not, I repeat, do not change that dial. But first, a quick introduction. Chris Killam is an author and an educator. He's written 14 books. He's conducted research in over 30 countries. Again, he's been on with Oprah and Friends and Dr. Oz. Chris, welcome back to the show.
12: Thank you so much. It's always a pleasure to have a great conversation with you.
11: Now, most of us are super busy these days. We want to stay healthy, but quite frankly, it can be daunting, you know, with all the different supplements out there. Now, Chris, you've traveled all over the world learning about different natural remedies. So you really know which ingredients to look for. So tell me this, besides a good multivitamin and some fish oil, maybe a few other things, go into the three super hot nutrients you've been so jazzed about lately.
12: Well, I'm happy to do that. The three super nutrients, as we like to say, are a green tea extract, a turmeric extract called curcumin, and an extract from red wine called resveratrol. And apropos of what you said about my traveling around the world, I've extensively investigated these in their host countries. So I've been in the green tea plantations of China and India and worked with top researchers of this ingredient in those countries. With turmeric, I've been deeply involved with turmeric researchers in India and seen all of that. And with resveratrol, I've worked with scientists in Europe and also in California and Chile and South Africa, all of which are major red wine producing areas. So I've had the opportunity to investigate these things in the field, meet with the top scientists, and my conclusion is that green tea, curcumin from turmeric root, and resveratrol from red wine are remarkable health-enhancing agents that everybody can benefit from in a very, very substantial way.
11: Now, Chris, let's talk about these big three. And it's interesting that they're all found in our diet and all are considered superfoods. The green tea, the curcumin, the resveratrol. Why did you want to combine the three? There's always a method to your madness, if I can say it that way, because you combine these things together. You call it a real game changer.
12: Well, you know, when I look at these, there actually isn't a reason to put them all in separate products. They do go very well together. As you said, they're all food derived. So it's kind of like you can make a salad if you choose out of many vegetables. You don't just have to have a bowl of lettuce or a bowl of cucumbers. And while that's a little bit simplistic, the fact is that all of these are very, very rich in groups of protective compounds that are both antioxidant, so they actually protect our organ systems, so they maintain a healthy inflammatory status in the body. And this is really a big breakthrough. I also like the idea that people can get a concentrated supplement of green tea extract, curcumin extract, and resveratrol in one product with truly meaningful amounts of each one, mm-hmm. and not have to go out and basically buy a shopping cart full of stuff.
11: Now, let's dive into the headlines and the research, especially on this green tea, because it's absolutely amazing. I know in Asia they've been using it for thousands of years for healthy aging, but what are you seeing recently in the press? I know you told me the Nutrition Research Journal in its July 2012 issue revealed that green tea significantly increased plasma antioxidant activity and whole blood glutathione. Can you recap some of these headlines and tell me why you're such a green tea advocate?
12: Okay. What you just said about increasing plasma antioxidant activity is really critical. There are many antioxidants that people consume that don't actually wind up in the body, or they don't wind up in the body in any significant amounts. The green tea antioxidants, which we know are among the most highly beneficial antioxidants in the entire world, are very well absorbed. They improve plasma antioxidant activity. That is the blood concentration of antioxidants. So what happens is you get this great concentration of antioxidant substances, which are protective compounds floating around in the body and protecting the cells of your body, your organs, every part of your body from premature destruction due to exposure to environmental pollutants and things in the diet. With regard to the whole blood glutathione, when we take in the right antioxidants, and not all antioxidant compounds are the right antioxidants, our bodies produce more of its own super protective compound called glutathione. So you take in the green tea extract, you build the antioxidant activity in your blood, and you also cause your body to produce this enormously beneficial, very well-studied, very powerful protective substance called glutathione. So it is remarkable. This isn't something that most high antioxidant foods or supplement ingredients do, but it does happen with a concentrated, properly made green tea extract.
11: All right, let's switch gears and talk about this curcumin, which is number two on your list. And by the way, these three ingredients are all found in the new green tea combo formula. We're going to be offering a free bottle in a few minutes, but talk to me about the curcumin, which is spelled C-U-R-C-U-M-I-N. Now, most people haven't heard of it, but scientists and researchers know it's one of the most powerful superfoods on the planet. It can positively influence our DNA, maintain joint comfort, healthy inflammation, and more. Can you share some of the incredible headlines on curcumin and tell us why you use this? And we talked about this off air a few minutes ago, this patented curcumin with greater absorption.
12: Okay. Well, first of all, I think while people might not know the term curcumin, they may well know turmeric root, which is a yellow spice, and it shows up in curries, and it's part of the 5,000-year-old Indian Ayurvedic system of medicine. I've been studying turmeric and its derivative curcumin since the 1970s, and I'll say this right off the bat, that there are almost no plant materials in the world as extensively studied as this. A couple of thousand studies can be found in the scientific and medical literature. We know that curcumin is powerfully antioxidant. We know that it has a remarkable capacity to protect the liver, and the liver is our primary detoxifying organ. It greatly enhances joint health. So if people are experiencing joint discomfort due to overuse, this really helps to relieve that. And it's also what we call cardioprotective. It helps to protect the heart. It helps to maintain normal, healthy cholesterol. And one last thing that is really kind of astounding is that curcumin actually causes your body to produce what are called neuroprotective factors in the brain. So it causes your body to produce these agents in the brain that protect the actual tissue of the nerves and the brain itself. There's almost nothing else that we know of that does this. Specifically, the curcumin that you mentioned offers about 7 times times the absorption of other curcumin. So when you take 250 milligrams of this stuff, you get about seven times the activity that you would if you took, say, a comparable amount of another curcumin extract. So this, in my opinion, is one of the most life-enhancing, protective, totally beneficial substances on Earth, and it has just decades of scientific and medical studies to back it up.
11: Now, Chris, I know that we talked already about the green tea and the curcumin in your new green tea formula, which Purity is giving away for free today. But first, tell me about the third nutrient on the list, the resveratrol, which is super hot right now. Share with us some of the headlines and the science behind resveratrol. I know the French love it, but why is it on your short list?
12: Well, resveratrol is one of those remarkable compounds that I just sort of shake my head at how many different things it does. It is found in grapes, in wine grapes. It also shows up in cranberries. What we know about resveratrol is that, like green tea and also like curcumin extract, it's profoundly antioxidant. But more than that, it shows significant properties. When you look at some of the things in the body that...
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4: 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Okay, Chris, talk about some of the headlines just on the green tea that we didn't get to yet. I understand that dieters just love green tea because it supports healthy fat metabolism. Is that right? And what does the research say about green tea when it comes to weight management?
3: Well, this is one of the especially wonderful things about green tea. We know that green tea has thermogenic properties. That is, it has heat-generating properties in the body, so it actually causes your body to burn more calories. So when you eat a meal, you're going to burn more calories from that meal as a result of taking a good, well-made, concentrated green tea extract. In addition, it has specific fat oxidation properties. It actually burns fat. I'm not suggesting that you're going to lose 20 pounds in a week, but I am saying that this is going to help your body to metabolize fat more efficiently. Over time, taking a green tea extract can help you to have a better fat

0: to lean muscle ratio. So from a weight control standpoint, this is very good news. Additionally, green tea helps to stabilize blood glucose or blood sugar. And unstable blood sugar is one of the contributing factors to increased weight. So by stabilizing blood sugar, you have an effect on weight control and weight management. So it's really quite remarkable stuff. You need enough of it. We've got enough of it in green tea CR. It has to be the right extract. We've got the right extract. But the science is there for healthy weight management.
1: All right. Now, Chris, you say that with Purity's formula, it provides you with about 3 cups worth of green tea in each 2-capsule serving. So you get all of the green tea's concentrated benefits for energy, for heart health, for alertness in just 2 caps. Plus, you get the curcumin and the resveratrol, too. So it's easy. You call it your daily shortcut to better health. Explain this idea of a healthy shortcut and explain some of the top benefits as well.
0: Well, I mean, you could, for example, drink 3 cups of good concentrated green tea each day, eat at least 1 really rich curry made with a lot of turmeric root, and drink a couple of glasses of red wine. You could do that every day. Most people will not do that every day, but they still might want the benefits of 3 of the biggest superstar protective health-enhancing nutrients on the entire planet. So when I call this a daily shortcut, I'm simply saying that you can get in a capsule, in a good capsule, what you'd otherwise have to get by drinking a few cups of tea, eating at least 1 large, you know, turmeric-laden curry every day, and drinking a couple of glasses of concentrated red wine.
1: Again, we're talking with Chris Killam, the medicine hunter. Now, in this new green tea CR formula from Purity, it's really about the research. Share with us some of your favorite studies and the headlines on the curcumin that we didn't get to yet. I know this is one of your favorite ingredients for joint comfort and even for brain health.
0: Well, I especially like the liver protective, heart protective, and joint modifying properties of this stuff. The liver is our greatest detoxifying organ, and we know that we're constantly bombarded by toxins in the environment. In fact, blood studies show that newborn babies contain 200 industrial pollutants in their blood at the time of birth. So we need a functioning, super healthy, very strong liver. We might not think about our livers that much, but we need that. Mm-hmm. And we know that curcumin protects the liver. It keeps it strong. From a cardiac standpoint, it's highly beneficial for the heart. It's very good for maintaining healthy cholesterol and healthy platelet levels. And from a joint standpoint, we have innumerable studies showing overall improvement in joint health and relief and stable inflammatory activity, better joint mobility as a result of taking curcumin. I like the brain protective studies as well. You know, curcumin delivers all this. So I regard it as one of the single most important things that you can put in your body. And I'm very well aware that most people are not going to eat enough raw turmeric root to get the benefits that they should and that they can get from a concentrated curcumin extract.
1: 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Purity knows that once you experience the benefits of green TCR, you're not going to want to miss a day of taking it. 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Call now. All right, back to the show. Chris, I don't want to get too technical here, but these antioxidants in green tea are classified as polyphenols, and they really are super powerful and well-respected by scientists. But in this green tea CR formula, there's more. It's got the green tea, it's got the curcumin, the resveratrol that we talked about, plus grape seed extract, bioflavonoids, vitamin C. Can you talk to me about this array of really super antioxidants and polyphenols that you've put in the formula?
0: Well, yeah, I won't say that we kind of went overkill, but I will say that we really, really developed an efficient, comprehensive program here. Grape seed extract contain a group of highly specialized antioxidant compounds that not only do much of what I've already described, but also enhance the physical integrity of tissue in the blood vessels and the skin. So we put those in there for extra boost in antioxidant activity, but also for a specific type of activity that isn't as much addressed by the green tea, the curcumin, and the resveratrol. The bioflavonoids enhance the overall activity of vitamin C, and vitamin C itself is one of the most important nutrients that we can possibly take in. So I would say that we were very, very thorough. You know, when we went through what could be in this product, we said, you know, what would happen if we put in grape seed extract, bioflavonoids, and vitamin C? We realized that we would have an utterly superior formula. And just to reiterate, I want people to experience dynamic health. I want people to feel great. This formula, the Green Tea CR, will make you feel great. And that's the purpose of it.
1: All right, Chris, I love this Green Tea CR combination formula. And remember, the CR stands for curcumin and resveratrol. I love that with this complimentary bottle today, our listeners can get started for free. That's great value. What would people expect to pay if they bought all of these separately in the store?
0: Well, I think if they bought high-quality products that contain these ingredients, they'd be into it for about $75 or so, possibly even $80.
1: Yeah.
0: So they'd wind up spending appreciably more than they're going to spend on the green tea CR formula. And they still wouldn't get the grape seed extract. They still wouldn't get the pine bark extract, the bioflavonoids, or the vitamin C.
1: Chris, what kind of results can people expect to see? What can they expect to feel once they start taking this formula?
0: I think that people will feel greater joint mobility and comfort. I think they'll feel more energy because these ingredients also help to stabilize and maintain natural healthy blood sugar control. I think they'll have more sustained energy throughout the day. And I would just suspect that people will have an experience of greater vitality. When you have a more highly functional immune system, you just feel more energy and better overall. It's kind of, you know, like those days when you get up and go, wow, I feel great. This is a wow, I feel great formula.
1: Now, Chris, the green tea CR, let me get this straight. It provides about 3 cups worth of green tea in each 2-capsule serving. Plus, you get the antioxidant equivalent of several servings of fruits and vegetables. Plus, you get the resveratrol and the joint comfort and brain function benefits of the curcumin. I mean, wow, all in one formula. In the last 2 minutes, talk to me about this shortcut to better health and why you want everyone listening to this program to call now for that complimentary bottle of Green Tea CR.
0: Okay. Fortunately, there's an immense body of science that has been growing steadily for the past 20 years, and it's really rich science now. We know that of the various plant-derived substances that exist, green tea extract, curcumin extract, and resveratrol extract are at the absolute top of the list of protective, vitality-enhancing, overall health-promoting compounds. There just isn't anything like these. They're in the green TCR, CR standing for curcumin and resveratrol, product in meaningful amounts. People will take this product. They're going to feel the difference. You're going to feel energy. You're going to feel more vitality. You're just plain going to feel better, kind of more fluid and in that flow of good health.
1: Sure.
0: So I want people to experience that. And given that they can get a free bottle, I'm also not saying, now put yourself at great risk and spend a lot of money. I say, no, try it free. Let the product speak for itself.
1: Chris Killam, as always, fascinating information. We appreciate your insight. Thanks so much.
0: Thank you. It's always a pleasure to speak with you.
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3: Hello, and welcome to the show. I'm your host, Pat Campbell. We've got a fascinating program for you today. Our guest today says that there is a youth molecule in the human body, and he says this molecule of youth happens to be concentrated in our skin, hair, eyes, and joints. He says this substance not only dramatically influences our appearance, in other words, how young or how healthy we look, but more importantly, our physical strength, our flexibility, and mobility. This is our ability to do things, lift things, get around, be physical. Today, we're going to learn more about this once mysterious substance and how new breakthroughs are allowing us to get it back and keep it as we get older. All right, Bill Sardi is here. Bill is an author. He's traveled around the world in search of information about hyaluronic acid, or HA, as it's sometimes referred to. He's back from his recent trip to a small village in Japan, where people maintain high levels of HA and are famous for their ability to defy the aging process. Bill, welcome to the program.
4: Great to be with you, Pat, and all your statements to introduce the show today are certainly not overstatements. After years of people using oral hyaluronic acid supplements, well, of course, we're going to give your audience a report today, an update, and an improvement how things are going as thousands of people have discovered how this supports, in particular, their joints, but also their skin and their eyes and, of course, their hair and so on. These are the areas where the body actually is highly concentrated in HA. But I want to tell all your listeners to please stay tuned because there's going to be an offer today from Purity Products, no strings attached. This is an offer from a reputable company that's been in business for years.
5: Just for $5, there's no strings attached. You get to try a bottle of this wonderful new product and make your life simple, make your supplement regimen simple, and save a little money along the way.
3: Now, you say there's a youth molecule in the human body and that it holds the key to the visible signs of aging. Now, you've written about this. You've traveled to Japan to do the research. So tell me about it. What exactly is this molecule you're talking about?
4: Pat, it's amazing that most people don't know this word, hyaluronic acid. And, of course, it's made. It's all over our body. It's in our skin. It's an all-natural molecule. We can get it orally, replace it in our body. But more so, we've learned that the little bit that we can get as a dietary supplement can trigger your body to make more. And of course, why do we need more? Well, when we're young, we're loaded with this stuff. When we're babies, we have what we call baby fat. It's really baby HA. It makes, as babies fall down and get cuts and scrapes, you notice they never really get any lifelong scars from that because they have lots of HA on board, hyaluronic acid. And to make this easy to understand for the audience, I think we can all appreciate that women have smoother skin and thicker hair and so on. All of that is because estrogen sends a signal to make more HA, and that's why the girls have more limber, flexible joints. They can get in a kind of a lotus posture kind of that men can't get into. They certainly have all of those advantages, and it's because the estrogen sends a signal to make more HA. Now, women have more HA to lose than men do, and you see the skin shriveling up, the joints and so on as women age. But there's a way to get it back. And, of course, Purity Products for years now has been talking about HA, and they have a new formula just for the joints, HA joint formula. And it's so important today because I think everyone's confused. An article in the New York Times says consumers are confused what to do to support their joints, so people are looking for alternatives. We need cushioning in between the joints, the bones in our joints. When a doctor looks at an X-ray, all he's doing is measuring the space between the two bones there in the knee. So it's about a quarter of an inch space. Without that cushioning, you've got bone rubbing on bone. That's what HA is. It's the jello or the cushioning agent in between our bones. We lose it either due to wear and tear or age, and so we start getting problems. The more that we find pain relief, the more pain relievers we use, the more we're going to use these joints, and then we're going to wear out more bone. And they've noticed this. People who chronically use pain relievers are going to have more bone wear. So what you need is the actual cushioning back there to lubricate the joint, and that's what HA does. That's what HA is. The doctors call it synovial fluid. They actually inject this into joints. Orthopedists do. Dermatologists inject it into the skin. Eye doctors use it as a lubricant during eye surgery. So it's nothing foreign to modern medicine, but it may be new to you as a listener there, and you have never heard about HA before. Well, you need to learn about it. It's a wonderful molecule. It's all natural, and you can get it as a dietary supplement. Purity Products was the first to introduce it. Now, it's a great big long molecule, Pat, that's 6 million Daltons in molecular weight. Think of 6 million paper clips put together. It's big. You can't absorb it, and Purity found a way to knock it down so that it's only about 1,500 to 3,000. That means that you can absorb this orally. We actually proved that in studies conducted at a laboratory right there in Florida, and we're going to tell you more about that, but we proved that it's orally absorbed. Most doctors are told that oral HA cannot be absorbed. That's true if it's the regular HA. It's got to be knocked down in molecular weight. And more important, it needs some other antioxidants to be added with it. We're going to talk about one here in just a moment. But Purity Products is introducing this all-new joint formula for people that are searching for alternatives for their joint health. And, of course, this isn't a drug. It's a dietary supplement meant to, of course, support healthy joint health as we think of it.
3: If you're just tuning in, we're talking with Bill Sardi about hyaluronic acid, or HA. Now, Bill, you said recently that the HA revolution is underway. More and more people are using it. Tell us why HA is such a breakthrough, and what exactly can it do for people?
4: I think the brick and the mortar analogy is probably the best for everybody to understand it. There are bricks in our body, the cells. There's mortar in between, and the mortar is the collagen. Now, within the collagen, not the collagen itself, vitamin C makes collagen, but within that collagen, there's a moisturizing agent that looks like Jell-O. Now, everyone knows you put some Jell-O in the refrigerator and the water separates out after a time. And that's what's happening in our body. We're losing the water-holding molecule, HA. The body is 72% water. And as we lose this, the connective tissue that connects all of our cells, that connects all of everything that we have, begins to lose its water. It separates out, and then we begin to lose the substance, the scaffolding, the support structure that holds our body together. And, of course, we begin to wrinkle. We shrivel up. We lose an inch in our height. We see the brain shrivels up and the eye and so on. All of these things occur with age. And, you know, Ponce de Leon was looking for a youth molecule, and he wanted to find it in, of course, the fountain of youth, the water. He was looking for a water fountain. The body needs water, but it has to hold it. And, of course, I want everyone to think of having something like a Jell-O type of a water balloon filled with Jell-O, or one filled with water. Which one do you want? You want the one filled with Jell-O because it's still firm but soft and cushiony. And that's the way our bodies are when we're young babies. Or even a pregnant woman is loaded with this, which is an example of the how the HA is made more so at certain times of our life. But as age goes on, we're going to lose it. We're going to see the wrinkles, the thinning hair. We're going to see our joints lose their flexibility. We're just telling people that after thousands of people have tried this, if you're taking glucosamine supplements, it took 13 years for doctors to adopt glucosamine sulfate. It's a regular dietary supplement now in drugstores, health food stores. People ask me, well, why hasn't my doctor told me about hyaluronic acid? Well, it took 13 years for glucosamine. It'll be on the front page of Time magazine. It's just going to take time. And it'll get there because patients are going to take this to their doctors and point it out. as they did glucosamine. The revolution starts with patients and people that have issues and want to have healthy joints and skin and hair and eyes and want to see some of these useful levels of HA restored in their body.
3: Now, Bill, you've written a great deal about the role of hyaluronic acid in the body's connective tissues. How does HA work in the joints and the connective tissues?
4: It's a natural cushioning agent. And, Pat, we're talking to you about between the bones. It also surrounds the nerves. There's a sciatic nerve. There's an ulnar nerve. There's a carpal tunnel nerve. All of these are going to need the special cushioning that HA can give them. There are people that tell us this stuff works. Here's Ernie writing to me, who actually teaches and plays golf in Dover, Delaware. He found this purity joint formula, and we're telling you it worked miracles for him. Why? Because purity has not only taken the HA, but they've taken a brand new substance called Hydrox that's taken from olives. Now, Pat, you notice you can put a bowl of olives on your table and a year later come back, and except for a little bit of shrinkage due to just a loss of moisture, they're very stable. They're still there. They didn't shrivel up and waste away due to fungal contamination. So there's something very strong in olives. We've known it for a long time. Dr. Roberto Crea, an Italian researcher who's now here in this country, doing some research on hydroxytyrosol extracted from olives and found out that it does some of the same things that the molecules do that trigger, like estrogen does, the production of HA. So we began to think, why don't we combine this wonderful, strong antioxidant from olives into Purity's new HA joint formula? You know, we're getting results like we've never seen before. This is why Bill writes to us this year saying, I'm taking HA for my knees. It's done wonders for my joints. So we get these letters from people. They're unsolicited. You see, this is the kind of thing we hear. And, of course, they're astounded with this. They just can't believe it. Here's someone writing to me. This is Dr. Cal Lee saying, he looks like a man that's 30 years younger, and he says people can't even believe his level of fitness and youthful appearance. And he says, I tell you to tell him, it's just the HA formula. And, of course, he sent us pictures on the Internet how fit he looks for his age. And you're going to look a little younger because when you were young, you had a lot of this. 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
3: 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Now, Bill, you visited this village in Japan, Yuzuri-hari, or as they call it, the Village of Long Life. Now, I understand that the people had unusually high HA levels in this village. What did you find when you met the people? Is it genetic? Is it dietary? What did you see?
4: Well, I went there again for the second time with translators, photographers, and it was easy to understand without studies, without even though the town doctor there, Dr. Komori, has identified hyaluronic acid is the very reason why these people in Yuzuri-hara exhibit such youthfulness. And by the way, they have a lady there in her 90s without any aging spots in her skin, perfect skin, no wrinkles whatsoever. People living into their 80s and 90s look a lot younger, and it all became clear when we were there. Now, they grow a lot of their own vegetables and foods right there near their homes, and they have a lot of fresh foods, and sometimes they have a little extra, so they come down to the vegetable market and bring their goods there to be sold. So we were there taking pictures and interviewing people when 83-year-old Mr. Ishii came driving in on his motorcycle to deliver his vegetables to the fruit market. Pat, where do we have in the United States 83-year-olds driving their motorcycle down to the vegetable market? We don't have it. We followed him to his home where he was up on a 30-foot ladder trimming a tree. He works in the fields about 4 to 6 hours a day. And he introduced us to his neighbor who was 90 years old without a wrinkle on his face. Neither of them use reading glasses. And, of course, he works about 6 to 8 hours out in the fields every day. This was remarkable. I almost felt, Pat, I was in some sort of a place where the dinosaurs are still living or something. It was so remarkable. These people just exhibit a youthfulness, a flexibility in their joints, certainly a healthfulness that we just don't see everywhere else. In fact, it was so remarkable that the Emperor of Japan actually has visited this village. Pictures were taken there. You could see them all over the village there as they had posted them. So this had stood out. And, of course, Connie Chung, ABC News 2020, had gone to visit there in the year 2000. This was originally on television. You could see the actual pictures for yourself. But the HA revolution has come here, Pat. And, of course, we've had 3 years of use of HA. But we could lose people in the science. So they want to know, what's real? Is this for real? Well, it's real for Tom, who writes to us, a pharmacist now from Santa Cruz, California, 70 years of age, participating in the Hawaii Ironman contest in Kona, Hawaii, this past year, 70 years old. He said this new HA formula for the joints did a great job. Now, certainly a pharmacist would know. Here's John writing to me and saying, you know, at age 55, boy, when I tried HA, I'm now back to playing full court basketball with the 20-year-olds, and I've even begun to jog again. These are the kinds of reports that we hear.
3: Let me ask you a question here. You mentioned glucosamine, and there's another one out there that's pretty popular, MSM. How does this HA stack up against those other ones? The other ones, you have to take them for a while before you even see any results.
4: You do. And most of these are very positive dietary supplements. They certainly have lots of benefits. Glucosamine takes quite a while to kick in. MSM is a wonderful sulfur compound. And again, it's an anti-inflammatory, as are many things like fish oil and so on. These are all wonderful, but they're not dealing with the origin of the problem. The origin of the problem is the loss of cushioning in the joint. And if we can just replace this, if we can find a way to get that cushioning back, that's what we call youthfulness. That's what we had when we were young. Here's David writing to me from New York, 25 years, looking for something that would help support his lower back. And, of course, he said, I can't believe it now. He says, I can't thank you enough for this product. People have tried all the alternatives. They've searched everywhere else, Pat, and they haven't heard of hyaluronic acid.
3: Now, the reorder rates on HA sort of tell me that things are phenomenal. The product works. The study shows how. But what are the customers saying? What are they telling you, candidly? What are they saying to Bill Sardi?
4: If the horses come back to the trough, there must be good water there. It's amazing to me how people say, just keep sending this. It's wonderful. It changed my life. Here's Lorraine saying, I can't believe it, but I'm able to run. I love it. Run 5 miles a day. My skin, nails are great. Telling everybody about it. These are online. You can go see some of these comments. Purity Products has it online where people just log in and tell you. These aren't edited in any way. Here's Brent writing, says, no one at Purity Products made an outlandish claim about HA joint formula, but 3 days after I started taking it, I noticed the difference. 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

0: going to get this new HA joint formula with this new hydrox molecule from the olives, the stabilizing antioxidant, along with the HA. It works wonders. I don't know how I can convince your audience of this, Pat, but to read these wonderful letters, tell them that this works. It worked for my dog. It's worked for my mother-in-law. It worked for my brother. These are real stories from real people who tell us that it worked for them. And I know people want to know there's good science behind it. I went all over the world. I went to Japan. I called researchers in laboratories all over the world to write a whole book, get hundreds of references before we began to realize even that HA was safe to use, effective. It's really a wonderful dietary supplement. You haven't heard about it yet, but you will. It'll be on the front page of Time magazine in due time. 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
2: Bill, let's talk about some of the visible signs of aging and how this HA formula from Purity Products addresses these signs.
0: Well, certainly when we look in the mirror, when we see, well, let's say we're twin brothers, if we're looking, one of us ages faster than the other, how do we know that? And we're looking at our hair, we're looking at our skin, how smooth it is. You're losing HA. That's what your body's telling you. How do you get it back? Just think, there is a way. And Purity Products, taking all the risk out, all of the issues about you coming up with the dollars and everything, they just want you to try it because we're talking about replacing an all-natural molecule in your body. You can take this. Thousands have. And so they've pioneered the way. You need to be added to the list. If you're taking glucosamine, well, try HA. And you're going to find the kind of results that we're talking about here on the air. And you can do it without any risk. All you're going to do is help Purity Products with a little bit of the cost. And you are going to get a bottle of this new HA joint formula with this new hydrox molecule as well into it to help trigger your body to make more HA. Losing HA and aging are equivalent to the same thing. How do you get it back? How do you get this wonderful youth molecule? There certainly is one. Ponce de Leon was right, the fountain of youth. The body is 72% water, but it needs to be held into a cushioning gel. No, this isn't going to cause water retention. No, it doesn't increase any kind of problems like that. It's all natural. You had a lot more of it when you were young. You just need to get a little bit of it back. I know the more, Pat, that I say good about this, people find it unbelievable.
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2: Secret Service kills a gunman. I'm Roger Stern, Fox News. A gunman is dead, killed by Secret Service after opening fire on the White House. Fox's Madeline Rivera says he was no stranger to law enforcement.
3: Federal law enforcement sources tell Fox News Digital the suspect was 21-year-old Nasir Best from Maryland. Best allegedly had encountered Secret Service at least twice last year and had a history of mental health issues. Court records state Best was charged in July with trying to enter a restricted area near the White House. Authorities say Best told them he was Jesus Christ and that he wanted to get arrested. Best was also reportedly detained by Secret Service the previous month for flagging down agents and making threats. The president saying on Truth Social, the gunman near the White House had a violent history and possible obsession with our country's most cherished structure.
2: The gunfire critically injured a bystander. President Trump says a peace deal between the U.S. and Iran has been largely negotiated following a call with leaders of several countries in the Middle East. And he's winning praise from Republicans, including Indiana Republican Congressman Marlon Stuzman.
4: President Trump's diplomacy and his ability to bring these countries together for common causes is why they're so effective right now. Iran is on an island by themselves in the Middle East, and so President Trump has a lot of leverage.
2: Stuzman on Fox and Friends Weekend. Critics say Iran has the leverage and has not confirmed possible President Trump's claim that an agreement is largely negotiated. For much of the U.S., Memorial Day weekend does not feel like the start of summer. It's cold and rainy in the Northeast and Great Lakes area, bitter in the West with dry and warm weather expected. This holiday weekend has a history of fickle weather. Sometimes it can be warm and sunny, others not. 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
0: An accident in San Bruno, northbound 101 after San Bruno Avenue. That's over the side. A crash in Hayward as well on northbound 880 before Tennyson. That one's at the shoulder. In Antioch, an accident eastbound 4 before A Street. It's a big rig. It hit the center divide. It's now in the left lane. CHP is on the scene. And 75-hour closure continuing on 19th Avenue between Holloway and Sloat. Two northbound lanes, two southbound lanes are closed. Only one lane open for transit, emergency responders, and local access only. The lanes will open at 10 a.m. tomorrow, Memorial Day. Carnival Festival and Parade, centered around 24th. The Grand Parade starts this morning at 9:30 at 24th and Bryant, and the festival runs 11 a.m. to 6 p.m. That's traffic. I'm Scott Clark.
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0: Hello there, and thanks for tuning into this week's show. I'm your host, Chris McKay, and I'm really happy to have you along today as we explore and discover the secrets to health, wealth, and better living. 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We appreciate it. And if you're just joining us for the first time, nice to have you along today. I want to start by sending a big thank you out to our sponsor, Dr. Newton's Naturals. 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And I want you to check them out when you have a chance because they really have some great products to improve your health and the health of your family. Okay, on today's show, we're talking about vitamin D, sometimes referred to as the sunshine vitamin. But folks, here's the problem. Many of us aren't getting enough sunshine lately between slathering on those powerful sunscreens and spending more time indoors. And what it really comes down to is this vitamin D deficiency that's out there is causing an avalanche of health problems for 70% of our population, ranging from pain, loss of balance, muscle weakness, depression, increased blood pressure, arthritis, memory loss, and even a compromised immune system. And I have Dr. Michael Pincus with me today to talk about the most effective way to get vitamin D. Dr. Pincus, it's good to talk to you again.
6: Chris, it's great to be back. Thank you.
0: You know, many of you know that Dr. Pincus is a nationally recognized authority on natural and alternative health. He's a successful chiropractor. He's worked with top Hollywood celebrities, professional and Olympic athletes, and he continues to be very involved in some of today's top health concerns. And let's kind of start at the top, Dr. Pincus, and talk a little bit about what are some of the warning signs that you may be deficient in vitamin D?
6: Okay, well, the part of it is how you feel, and one of the things, Chris, is being tired for no apparent reason.
0: Okay.
6: But on the reverse side of that, I've seen that a lack of vitamin D affects your sleep. Okay, another big sign is that your bones ache. Now, there's a lot of people listening who've been diagnosed with osteoporosis, which is a thinning of the bone.
0: Mm-hmm.
6: But again, a vitamin D deficiency. A big one is muscle weakness. So you try to get up from a couch, you get in and out of a car, and you're finding it more and more difficult. And that's leading to the high, high prevalence of people falling and injuring themselves.
0: Ah, okay. All right.
6: Which is a huge problem.
0: Right, exactly.
6: Another one is you tend to get more colds, especially upper respiratory problems.
0: Okay.
6: Problems with blood pressure, cardiovascular problems, digestive problems, constipation, bloating, gas.
0: Mm-hmm.
6: It's very, very common. And if you're a diabetic, there's all kinds of data about being deficient in vitamin D, and the list goes on and on. It's a huge problem.
0: What does vitamin D actually do in the body? What is it used for?
6: Well, when we use the word vitamin, it's actually kind of a misnomer because vitamin D is actually a hormone.
0: Okay.
6: And this regulates thousands of genes in the body. Everything from pain, blood sugar, immune system, blood pressure, bone strength. Plus, vitamin D has been linked to maintaining colon health, breast, prostate, and ovarian health. But I'll tell you what, the way we're taking vitamin D is all wrong. It's all messed up.
0: Well, why do you say that? Why is it messed up?
6: Well, first of all, you go to your doctor and they say, yeah, I'm going to put you on a vitamin D supplement, and it's like 400 international units, which is totally worthless. Or God forbid, if you're listening right now and you're taking a multivitamin and you think you're covered, that's why you're on 6 or 8 or 10 different prescription drugs. I'll tell you that right now.
0: Mm.
6: Because your body is not getting enough D. The other thing is that vitamin D is an oil. You don't absorb oils in your body. They're very difficult to digest.
0: Okay.
6: So I've come up with my own vitamin D, which I call Dr. Pincus' vitamin D3 formula.
0: So, Dr. Pincus, what makes your fast melt vitamin D formula so unique?
6: Well, Chris, first of all, I put 5,000 units of vitamin D3 per serving in each tablet so you can actually feel the difference. I wanted to give you enough dosage so it really goes to work. Second, I use the right type of vitamin D in my formula, which is superior and readily available so your body can digest it, and this is known as vitamin D3. And third, my formula is a fast-melt tablet that's available for immediate absorption.
0: You know, you mentioned that vitamin D is an oil. So how were you able to make your formula into a fast-melt?
6: Well, good question, Chris. Here's what I've done. I've worked with an advanced team of scientists, and these guys, they know their stuff, and they're using this technology to convert vitamin D, which is an oil, into a dry powder. And once they do that, they put it in this fast dissolving melt for immediate absorption and quick results that you can feel.
0: What's some of the feedback that you're getting, Dr. Pincus, from people that are taking your fast melt D3?
6: Well, I'm getting tons of feedback. You know, I've got people that email me. Here's an email from Betty, and she writes, I was diagnosed with a severe vitamin D deficiency, and she said she tried many other vitamin supplements.
0: Okay.
6: And then she discovered my D3, and she said she went back to her doctor, had her blood test, and her blood test went back into a normal range just within weeks.
0: Wow. All right, folks, I want to take a moment here to let you listeners know that if you want to try Dr. Pincus's vitamin D3 formula, there's a special toll-free number for you to call. It's 1-800-476-5302. You know, Dr. Pincus's vitamin D3 formula is a fast-dissolving melt that is available for immediate absorption by your body for rapid results. 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And when you do call and order, you will not be automatically enrolled in one of those monthly subscription programs. This is a one-time order. So the number to call is 1-800-476-5302. I'll give it to you again. It's 1-800-476-5302. All right, for those of you just joining us, I have Dr. Michael Pincus on the line with us today. We've been talking about Dr. Pincus's fast melt vitamin D3 formula, and this vitamin D deficiency is really an epidemic now, causing all kinds of health concerns. But the issue is, even if you're trying to get vitamin D back in your body, you're most likely taking the wrong type or the wrong form of vitamin D the wrong way, maybe not even getting enough of it. And Dr. Pincus, why don't we start here by talking about, you know, why is this deficiency such an epidemic, despite all of the awareness and the products that you see on the store shelves containing vitamin D?
6: Well, yeah, that's a good point. 70% of us in this country are deficient in vitamin D. The fact is that your body needs vitamin D. This is a hormone that should be there, and it's not there. And the statistics show that back in the 70s when we started getting cable networks and, of course, with the Internet, we're not going outside, and most of us get no vitamin D from the sun.
0: What makes your Fast Melt D3 formula a much better choice?
6: Well, Chris, first of all, I put 5,000 units of vitamin D3 per serving in each tablet so you can actually feel the difference. Second, I use the right type of vitamin D in my formula. And third, I've worked with an advanced team of scientists, and they're using this technology to put it in this fast dissolving melt for immediate absorption and quick results that you can feel.
0: Now, is your Fast Melt vitamin D3 formula manufactured here in the U.S., Dr. Pincus?
6: Yeah, absolutely. My formula is manufactured right here in the USA, Chris. In fact, we have a facility that is a cGMP certified lab, which means current good manufacturing practices. And this is an FDA mandated set of rules that we follow. As a matter of fact, just recently the FDA came in and did an inspection, and they said, hey guys, keep up the good work.
0: Now, you mentioned earlier that there's a strong connection between vitamin D and diabetes. Talk a little bit about how your Fast Melt D3 formula could help folks that are dealing with diabetes or even at risk of getting diabetes.
6: Well, yeah, diabetes is a huge problem. And in type 2 diabetics, what we find is that there's plenty of insulin in the body, but the insulin is not recognized by the cells. And so what vitamin D3 does is it takes that problem and it seems to fix it. Now, they've studied vitamin D3 and it's improved this insulin signature by 60%. And just to give you a comparison, the most popular diabetic drug improves at 13%.
0: Wow. Now, let me ask you this, Dr. Pincus. How can your Fast Melt D3 formula help boost your immune system?
6: Vitamin D is responsible for 200 different chemicals that your immune cells produce to fight off bacteria and viruses. 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And one of the nice things about this is that besides your immune system being better, you'll find your energy better, you'll find less pain, less arthritic type pain, more mobility, flexibility, better muscle strength. 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
4: 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I'll give it to you again. 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So what do you think, folks? Are you one of the 70% of people listening most likely taking the wrong type of vitamin D supplement? Joining us today is our good friend Dr. Michael Pincus, and we've been talking about his fast melt vitamin D3 formula. And Dr. Pincus, what you're saying is that most of us are deficient in vitamin D. And because of that deficiency, it's causing health issues like pain, muscle weakness, immune problems, and that most vitamin D supplements are not the best form. And more importantly, it's not the right amount of vitamin D to really make an impact. Is that what you're saying?
3: Yes, it's exactly what I'm saying, Chris. It's a multifaceted problem where, one, we're not getting enough vitamin D3 in our system.
4: Mm-hmm.
3: Vitamin D3 is responsible for activating 2,000 different genes in the body, controlling everything from diabetes to hormone production to muscle strength, heart beating correctly, digestion, immune system. It's a really long list, and honestly, it surprised me because in medical school, we learned that vitamin D was necessary for the bones. We get enough being outside and in our milk, and end of story.
4: Right.
3: And for the first 20-some years of my practice, I never prescribed vitamin D. I just didn't think it was necessary. And then in the early 2000s, the studies started coming out, and now there's over 23

0: hundred studies that just show that vitamin D is absolutely necessary. It's not just a good idea. It's absolutely necessary. It's a hormone that should be in the body, and it's not there.
1: Can you share some of that research, Dr. Pincus? And more importantly, what's the conclusion of the research related to vitamin D?
0: Well, one of the biggest studies ever on vitamin D were from the U.S. Navy.
1: Okay.
0: So I think it was like 145,000 men and women were studied, and they found that the number one non-combat reason that people died in the Navy was due to melanoma.
1: So skin cancer.
0: So I'm reading this study, you know, I kind of paused right there and I went, yeah, it makes sense. You know, people are out on the decks of ships in the equator and all over the world and they're getting the harmful UV sun rays and they're developing skin cancer. But then I read on and it said most of the victims were office workers, like clerks and people in hangers and inside. And I went, oh my God.
1: Hmm.
0: So it was a link going back to vitamin D deficiency in the body.
1: What about muscle and bone strength? Can your D3 formula help with that?
0: Yeah, it's critical. Like if you're someone that's over 50, especially, you're seeing a progression of the core muscles in your body starting to slow down. First, it's kind of a clumsiness that people kind of feel like they're getting clumsy physically. And then it's a lack of flexibility. You start to stiffen up and you feel it at night, especially if you're in bed, rolling from side to side. You wake up with your knees hurting, your legs are restless, your shoulders hurt. That's that stiffness setting in that's associated with the lack of this vitamin D3 in my formula. So if you're someone listening right now and you're having a lot of joint pain, bone pain, muscle pain, fibromyalgia, I would say start on my formula like immediately and start taking one or two of my vitamin D3s a day for the first week or two to get your doses up quickly.
1: So let me ask you about these gummy vitamins. Does that work? Can you put enough vitamin D into a little gummy bear, and is that the best way to get it in your body?
0: No, of course not, Chris. You know, they'll go to any type of lengths to try to market things that seem good, but you're taking a lot of sugar and gelatin and wax. My thing is, it's not what you take, it's what your body absorbs.
1: Well, I want to talk more about what happens when people start taking your Fast Melt D3 formula.
0: Boy, that's a really good question, because the first area that the vitamin D seems to affect is your energy, your sleep, your outlook, your moods, and then after being on it for a while, your core strength will come back. So for those of you who have slowed down, you're going to feel more energy, like physically. So it's kind of like feeling a little bit younger, Chris.
1: And who wouldn't want that?
0: Right.
1: And maybe you can share again, for those that may have just joined us, some of the responses that you get from people that have been taking your formula, and what kind of results have they seen?
0: Well, one of the surprising ones was I gave it to my brother-in-law, who had gone to his doctor and was very concerned about his cholesterol, his blood fat, and his weight. And I put him on my vitamin D3. And he went back in 3 months later, and his blood profile was perfect.
1: All right, I want to take a moment here to let you listeners know that, again, if you want to try Dr. Pincus' vitamin D3 formula, there is a special toll-free number for you to call right now. 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This is a one-time order. 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I'll give it to you again. 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So how about it, folks? I mean, what it really comes down to here is we're not getting the right form or enough vitamin D delivered the right way, which is why we have so many of these health concerns that you probably can't put your finger on. And Dr. Pincus, I want to start just recapping here that there are a couple different forms of vitamin D, and maybe explain why the typical form that you would find in most off-the-shelf D formulas is different from what you've put together here.
0: Well, there's vitamin D2 and there's vitamin D3. And D2 is the type of vitamin D that has to be activated by your body, so it has to be converted into vitamin D3. Vitamin D3 is the activated form, so it's ready to go to work. Now, the vitamin D3 that I use in my formula, I think it's the best because I've seen the best results with myself and my family, with my patients. Plus, I've worked with the lab where the people in the lab have taken this and they test their blood every day to see how the D is going, and it's going up and out through the roof where it should be.
1: Wow. So, Dr. Pincus, I mean, who should consider taking your fast melt vitamin D formula?
0: Well, I would definitely start with kids for development and immunity. Obviously, young adults in their 20s need vitamin D to keep their immune system strong.
1: Mm-hmm.
0: Then men and women in their 30s, you're talking about heart health, immunity, cardiovascular problems start to turn on. But it's also the child rearing years, and vitamin D for pregnant women is very, very important.
1: Mm-hmm.
0: People in their 40s, that's when, you know, you start feeling more of those aches and pains like you've never felt before. You think you're getting older. And again, it's important for your hormones and to keep yourself physically active. And of course, when you're in your 50s, you start feeling stiffer. You can't golf. You can't play tennis. You know, you start becoming aware of your body not functioning.
1: Mm-hmm.
0: And then people over 60, I just wish that every senior citizen would go on this formula. Imagine living in your senior years where you have confidence in your balance and you're able to have the energy to get things done and mental clarity. You know, this is more and more important as we go along because people are living longer, but the quality of life is not great.
1: You know, is it ever too late, Dr. Pincus, such that your fast melt D3 formula wouldn't be a worthwhile investment?
0: If you can see the breath on the mirror in the morning, then you know that you're a candidate for this. Because a lot of the things that people suffer from, they're suffering from a lack of this vitamin in their body. So it's never too late to try something like this. And the sooner you can get on my formula, the better odds you're going to have of having a really healthy, high energy, high mobility life from here on out.
1: Yeah, well, it makes a lot of sense. And Dr. Pincus, what can someone expect when they start taking your fast melt D3 formula?
0: Well, you're going to notice within the first several days that something's changing in your body because this kickstarts so many different cycles in your body that you'll start having less pain, having more energy, and having better mental clarity, better sleep. Your moods can be affected by this. Vitamin D3 is necessary to get these things running.
1: Well, Dr. Pincus, unfortunately, we only have a few minutes left. Anything else you want to share with our audience here in our final minutes?
0: For those of you listening, we've covered a lot of ground. Working with the body is tricky, as you know. And we're talking to your listeners of your show. You know, they're of all walks of life with all various conditions. And so I'm trying to give some good health advice here, Chris. The point is get yourself out of it. Get yourself on this formula and see for yourself. It's not against the law for you to try something to see if it works.
1: That's an, that's an interesting way
0: and
1: to put it.
0: That's all we're doing. We're talking about nutrition. We're not talking about rocket science here.
1: Right,
0: but
1: right.
0: But there's a lot of science behind what I'm talking about. The key is to get on this formula and give it a month or two. Every day, take one of these things. And start to see improvements in your pain, your blood pressure, your blood sugar, your energy, your sleep habits. This is my appeal to your listeners to get on this formula and try it for themselves.
1: Well, Dr. Pincus, again, thank you for taking time to be with us today.
0: Thank you, Chris.
1: All right, folks. 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I'm Chris McKay. 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
1: Hello there, and thanks for tuning into this week's edition of Discoveries in Health. 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All right, folks. So according to my next guest, if you think that cold and flu season is behind us, you better think again. The truth is that viruses, colds, and the flu can strike almost any time of the year, which is exactly why you should be doing everything you can to protect yourself no matter what time of year it is. So what's the best way to protect yourself from these nasty viruses, the colds, and the flu? Well, here today to share his health secret for shielding against viruses, colds, and the flu is Dr. Michael Pincus. Dr. Pincus, it's great to see you again.
3: Chris, it's great to be here.
1: You know, most of you probably know that Dr. Pincus is a nationally recognized authority on both natural and alternative health. He's also a very successful chiropractor. He's been sought out by top Hollywood celebrities, professional athletes, Olympic athletes, and he continues to be very involved in some of this nation's top health concerns. So Dr. Pincus, what is this health secret that you've been talking about?
3: Well, what the secret is actually getting the right amount and the right form of vitamin C.
1: Vitamin C. All right. Well, vitamin C is not really new, though.
3: No, vitamin C is not new, but it's still a very vital and essential nutrient for optimal health. And unfortunately, Chris, vitamin C has taken a back seat to other nutritional trends. The bottom line is without enough vitamin C and the right type of vitamin C, you have low energy, pain, your immune system's compromised, you're more prone to cancer, heart attacks, cataracts, allergies, diabetes, the list goes on and on. And according to several studies, your life could be shortened by 6 years.
1: But don't most of us get enough vitamin C? I mean, I drink a glass of orange juice every morning. Isn't that enough?
3: No, it's not enough. A typical glass of orange juice contains about 65 milligrams of vitamin C.
4: Okay.
3: And you're not even in the ballpark with vitamin C unless you're getting around 3,000 to 4,000 milligrams a day.
4: Wow, 3,000 to 4,000?
3: Yeah, and that would be like drinking 50 glasses of orange juice. So because of a lack of vitamin C, we're getting enough of it just to keep you a little bit sick.
4: A little bit sick? Well, what do you mean by that?
3: Well, the number one complaint of anyone going to a doctor's office is, doctor, you know, I just don't have any energy. I don't feel like myself. I'm hurting.
4: Yeah.
3: And then the doctors get the wheels spinning in their head and they go, oh, we got to do these tests, send you through the scanner. And the problem is they don't find anything.
4: Mm-hmm.
3: You see, most doctors don't look at nutrient levels, and vitamin C is critical for life. And what's interesting, the human body is one of only a few mammals who do not make our own vitamin C.
4: All right.
3: The other ones are guinea pigs, primates, and the fruit bat. When you look at the rest of the animals out there, you don't see cats and dogs and elephants and giraffes with high blood pressure. You don't see the cancers, the arthritis, the tiredness all the time.
4: Right.
3: All those animals make their own vitamin C.
4: Huh.
3: And they'll make up to 5,000 milligrams of vitamin C per day. Some animals, like a goat,
4: yeah,
3: they'll produce upwards of 100,000 milligrams of vitamin C a day.
4: Wow.
3: Yeah, so it's like a double whammy. First of all, we're not getting enough vitamin C in our diets,
4: mm-hmm.
3: and we don't make our own. And because of the two, people are walking around sick and tired, sicker. Can't quite put my finger on it.
4: Yeah, right. But, you know, I think most people, and myself included, think of vitamin C in terms of cold and flu. So we're talking about this connection then between vitamin C and the maladies that we're suffering from? Is that what it is?
3: It's actually the common denominator, the lack of vitamin C and the right amounts and the right kind. And that's why I created my Super C22 formula. And it's a powder, Chris, and you mix it into water. You drink it down. If you have at least 1 to 2 servings per day, you're going to get the right amounts of vitamin C and the right forms of it. And I'll tell you what, it has 22 of the most powerful forms of vitamin C on the planet.
4: Now, I didn't realize there were different forms of vitamin C.
3: Well, that's right. Nutrition comes from many different sources. What I've done is I've taken the most powerful forms of vitamin C,
4: mm-hmm.
3: because your body needs different forms of it, and I've put it all into one vitamin formula.
4: Now, and you said there was how much vitamin C in your Super C22 formula?
3: There's 1,500 milligrams per serving.
4: So by taking Super C22 then, what are some of the things that you'll experience?
3: Well, the first thing you're going to experience is energy. Vitamin C produces energy in the body. There are studies showing that vitamin C helps a person in pain, cardiovascular issues, allergies, unexplained weight gain, diabetics need vitamin C. The list goes on and on. I have a number of patients and clients that are using it, and I brought some emails. Is it okay if I read an email to you?
4: Sure.
3: All right.
4: Sure.
3: This is one of my clients from Tallahassee. His name is Ron.
4: Okay.
3: Now listen to this. After 3 days of being on Super C, his blood pressure dropped. He said the top number dropped 8 points and the bottom number dropped 7 points, and that's after 3 days. He said, now another thing that happened is I became more alert and I now have a clear head.
4: All from vitamin C.
3: Yes. One study in particular showed that if you get on a good supplement like my Super C and you stay on it, the average life expectancy went up 6 years.
4: Wow, that's really amazing. 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
4: 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I'll give it to you again. It's 1-800-208-3209. All right, if you just tuned in, we have Dr. Michael Pincus back in the studio with us today. He's a leading authority on both natural and alternative health. We've been talking about how critical vitamin C is in terms of overall health. You know, Dr. Pincus, I got to ask the question. I mean, you know, you've kind of talked a little bit about some of the things that we can be experiencing without having enough vitamin C. But, you know, the reality is that I'm sure I'm not getting enough vitamin C. Based on what you've said, I'm not arguing that point. But the reality is I'm still standing. I still wake up every morning. What's the big deal here? I mean, hasn't the government figured out that there is some level of vitamin C that you need to have in order to be healthy?
3: When you talk about the government and nutrition and health recommendations, boy, they get like a D minus because their RDA for vitamin C is 60 milligrams.
4: 60 milligrams
3: 60.
4: A day.
3: It's entirely inadequate. The RDA for vitamin C was determined so you don't die from scurvy. But 60 milligrams of vitamin C is like partially water in your grass. So it's not quite brown. You see what I mean? And that's the problem with our bodies is that we're not getting the vitamin C we need. And you need vitamin C, the right amounts and the right form in order to get yourself into a high level health.
4: But why is that so critical though? Why is getting enough vitamin C so critical?
3: Well, I'll just recap. Number one, your body doesn't make it. Two is that if you're not getting the right amount of it, which is at least 3,000, 4,000, 5,000 milligrams per day of vitamin C, you're going to be someone who's on multiple medications, you're running to doctors, you've got blood pressure problems, you don't make the good cholesterol, your triglycerides are high, you might be diagnosed with diabetes, you have pain in your body, you're looking old and you're feeling old before you should be old.
4: All right, well, let's get into this a little bit then. I mean, can you talk about what's in your Super C22 formula?
3: Yeah, well, what I have is, first of all, it's a powder that you mix into cold water.
4: Okay.
3: And each serving is 1,500 milligrams of vitamin C.
4: Okay.
3: And it has 22 different sources of vitamin C, which is very, very important for your body.
4: What's the benefit of having those 22 different sources?
3: Well, the benefit is this, is that your body recognizes these from nature. And there's a number of different sources from nature. There's rose hips, broccoli, a certain type of cherry called an acerola cherry, lemons, limes, grapefruit. With the Super C22, I've tried to duplicate what's in nature, and I put it into one formula.
4: Oh, I see. Okay. Well, speaking of which, can we make some?
3: Yeah, I'd like to try it right here. Yes.
4: Okay. All right. Now, why a powder instead of, let's say, a pill or a capsule or something like that?
3: Well, vitamin C, it's necessary to get it in your system, not just in your blood, but down to the tissues. So when you put in a powder and you put water in it, it activates it. It absorbs quickly. This is the best way to get in your body.
4: It's fizzing. Is it supposed to fizz?
3: Yeah. The fizzing is showing that it's activating. The minerals and all the vitamins, they're actually mixing in the water.
4: Okay. Just keep mixing
3: it up. Yeah, stir it up for a second.
4: All right. All right, let me try this. Ooh, that's really good.
3: It is good, isn't it?
4: Yeah. Yeah, it's like a citrusy, light citrusy taste.
3: It's actual extract of fruits that I put in there to flavor
4: That's
3: it.
4: That's really good. You did a good job, Dr. Finkus.
3: Thank you. Thank you. Yeah. People really enjoy the taste of it. What I recommend, Chris, is you can actually mix up a bunch of it. Put it in a thermos or a pitcher. You can keep it in the refrigerator. You can drink it throughout the day.
4: Now, I think most people, myself included, have always thought about vitamin C, with respect to cold and flu and building up your immunity. But, you know, you're talking about things that go way, way beyond that. So what about cardiovascular health? How does vitamin C help with that?
3: Well, vitamin C is needed to keep the inside of the blood vessels strong. And if you look at most of the problems people are having, collapsed arteries, strokes, cholesterol plaques in their body, vitamin C makes what's called collagen tissue in the body. Without it, you don't make this repair tissue. So you get this deterioration occurring when you don't have enough.
4: Okay.
3: So it's very, very important for cardiovascular health.
4: Now, when you take your Super C22 formula, is it something you can feel working? I mean, what can it do?
3: Oh, yeah, you feel it working. The first sign of health is more energy, and you start feeling the energy.
4: Okay.
3: And along with that comes mental clarity.
4: Mm-hmm.
3: Another thing that happens, you'll have less pain. Your cholesterol is going to go down. The HDL cholesterol, the good one, is going to go up. Blood pressure starts to go down. So the list goes on and on. And I have one client here. I just want to read this. She's a registered nurse. She says, "Dear Dr. Pincus," she said, "I started with your Super C. Now I do it every day." But this nurse, Diane, she said that her LDL cholesterol, she could never get it below 100. And after being on Super C, she dropped it to 94. And that's the only thing she did differently. The bad cholesterol went under 100.
4: I want to let you listeners know that if you want to get a free book about vitamin C and try Dr. Pincus's Super C22 formula absolutely risk-free, there's a special toll-free number to call. 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
4: 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Well, what do you think, folks? This is pretty interesting, isn't it? Dr. Pincus has been really talking to us about vitamin C, and like most of you, I was more under the impression that vitamin C was instrumental in helping to boost your immune system than all of these other things that we've been talking about, including being able to extend your life. But, you know, when you have the government saying, look, all you need is 60 milligrams of vitamin C, I mean, you can see where people are confused.
3: Well, Chris, I said in the beginning of the show here that there's two problems with the vitamin C that you can buy. One is getting enough of it.
4: Yeah.
3: And second, having the right form of vitamin C. Here's the thing. I did go to the supermarket before I got here.
4: Okay.
3: And I brought some vitamin C, and I went and bought these, and I'd like to just show you what's out there. So let's go through this. this particular vitamin C, it has 500 milligrams of vitamin C in it. So right off the bat, you'd have to take 3 tablets to get the same amount of vitamin C that's in my Super C 22.
1: Okay. All right.
3: All right. But I want you to read some of the ingredients.
1: All right. So this one has vitamin C. Well, it's just one type, ascorbic acid.
3: Right. It's a single type of vitamin C.
1: Okay.
3: Right.
1: Then it has cellulose.
3: Now, cellulose is ground up newspaper.
1: All right. The next one is vegetable stearic acid.
3: Now, that's an oil, a lubricant, so the pills come out of the machine when they form them.
1: And the next one is silica.
3: Silica is sand.
1: Sand.
3: Like the beach? All right.
1: Huh.
3: So here's another one. Try this one here.
1: Okay. So
3: this is a national brand here.
1: Right,
3: too.
1: Right. So this is 500 milligrams. Okay. And this is a chewable.
3: Yes.
1: All right.
3: So take a look at the ingredients.
1: Okay. First ingredient is sucrose.
3: Sugar.
1: Okay. Sorbitol.
3: Sugar.
1: Sodium ascorbate.
3: That's a form of vitamin C that's attached to salt. So now you're getting sodium.
1: All right. Vegetable stearic acid.
3: That's that lubricant again.
1: And FD&C yellow number 6.
3: There you go. Number 6. So now that's artificially colored vitamin C.
1: Now what makes your formula, the Super C22 formula, different from these that we're talking about?
3: Well, what's different about it is I use 22 different forms of vitamin C, and it's all naturally flavored, natural colors. There's nothing artificial in it, Chris. So it's good for you. And it's the only one that has this unique delivery method of being able to drink it down. It's water soluble, goes right to work in your body, and it has the proper amounts of vitamin C per serving. There's 1,500 milligrams per serving.
1: Mm-hmm.
3: There's nothing else on the market like it. I've done tons of research. Vitamin C has over 100,000 studies, and it's really survived the test of time.
1: What do these studies suggest? What are they saying?
3: Well, I'll give you a couple headlines. This study was conducted at the University of California, and it found that people who took vitamin C above the RDA, above 60 milligrams, increased their lifespan up to 6 years. They also found that deaths from cardiovascular disease were reduced over 40%. A study reported in the International Journal of Vitamin and Nutrition concluded that when you have high concentrations of vitamin C in your system, blood pressure comes down. Here's another study. According to the American Journal of Epidemiology, people that had more vitamin C in their diets had greater lung volume, and they measure lung volume by milliliters, and so those who increase their vitamin C every day had an increase of 22 milliliters. Now, that's a lot, especially if you're an asthmatic, a smoker, if you're someone that has allergies. When you get the lung volume up, you get more oxygen in your system, more energy. That's just from vitamin C.
1: Wow. Now, earlier you talked about the connection between vitamin C and weight loss. How does that work?
3: Well, this is kind of groundbreaking research on vitamin C and weight loss. But what happens is vitamin C is a natural appetite suppressant. And it also increases your metabolism and your energy. When your energy goes up, you start feeling better. You can go out and take a walk. Let's burn some of it off.
1: So you've created this Super C 22 formula. It's a powder.
3: Right.
1: You mix it into a great tasting beverage, and folks, you'll love the taste of this. Now, when you take your Super C 22 formula, is it something you can feel working? I mean, what can it do?
3: Well, the first sign of health is more energy.
1: Mm-hmm.
3: So you're going to have more energy, more mental clarity. You're going to have less pain in your body. Your cholesterol is going to go down. Your triglycerides will go down. The HDL cholesterol, the good one, is going to go up.
1: Mm-hmm.
3: Blood pressure starts to go down. You'll have less joint pain. Well, here I've got one of my clients. He's from Oregon. He wrote me this letter. He says, Dr. Pincus, he says, I've been on your Super C for several days now. And he says, so one of the first things that happened for him is he's sleeping a lot better now.
1: Hmm.
3: And he said he used to drag himself out of bed. Now he's waking up, he says, quote, bright-eyed and bushy-tailed. The other thing that he wrote, he said, I'm breathing much better now. He says, I used to get winded climbing the stairs at work especially.
1: Mm-hmm.
3: Now he's breathing better, and he's out walking. He's taking time with his kids. It's a life changer, Chris.
1: Yeah.
3: Super C22 is a life changer.
1: I want to let you listeners know that if you want to get a free book about vitamin C and try Dr. Pincus's Super C22 formula absolutely risk-free, there's a special toll-free number to call. 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
4: 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I'll give it to you again. It's 1-800-208-3209. Folks, I bet you're thinking a little differently now about vitamin C. I know I am. You know, Dr. Pincus, with all of this emerging information that's out there, why do you think we're not hearing more about the benefits of vitamin C?
3: It's not a sexy trend, but vitamin C has survived the test of time
4: mm-hmm.
3: because it's been around. It was discovered in the 1930s.
4: Mm-hmm.
3: Vitamin C has over 100,000 studies. In fact, one study in particular showed that if you get on a good supplement like my Super C and you stay on it, the average life expectancy went up 6 years.
4: Well, who should, I mean, is there a perfect candidate that you can describe that should be like, it's a no-brainer beyond your Super C22 formula?
3: Well, yes, I would say, first of all, if you're listening out there and you're over the age of 60, it's a no-brainer. You absolutely need to get on my Super C formula because you manifest symptoms more readily than younger people.
4: Mm-hmm.
3: For those of you who are younger in your childbearing years, vitamin C is necessary for you and your baby. And those of you in your 40s and 50s, these are the ages that I call your insurance age. Vitamin C is the most important thing you can do to protect yourself.
4: Mm.
3: So get on it. Even if you're not manifesting symptoms, get on it and stay on it.
4: Okay.
3: And for those of you who have teenagers or young children, I started my son very, very young on Super C, and I can tell you, I can count on one hand the number of times he's been sick through his childhood and teen years. So when I say it's Super C, it is Super C. It's a great formula.
4: And by taking Super C22 then, what are some of the things that you'll experience?
3: Well, the first thing you're going to experience is energy. And along with that comes mental clarity, less pain, better vital signs, like blood pressure starts to go down. You'll see that your cholesterol is improving. Your HDL, the good cholesterol, goes up.
4: Mm-hmm.
3: Triglycerides go down.
4: Mm-hmm.
3: The inflammatory markers in your blood start to go down. You know, Chris, we're talking about health here.
4: Right. Well, unfortunately, Dr. Pincus, we are about out of time here. Anything else you want to share with our listeners today?
3: Yeah, Chris, first of all, I want to thank you again for having me on your show.
4: It's always great fun, especially when it's a surprise like this.
3: And for those of you listening, I want to let you know that I really believe there's no accidents. 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
5: Shots fired. I'm Paul Stevens, Fox News. A man is dead after allegedly opening fire near the White House late yesterday while President Trump was there.
6: A Secret Service spokesperson says a person came to the checkpoint near 17th Street and Pennsylvania Avenue around 6 p.m. on Saturday, and per their preliminary investigation, they say as a man walked up, he took a gun from his bag and began firing at officers. The Secret Service shot back and hit the suspect, who later died at a local hospital. A bystander was shot during the incident, but it's unclear whether they were initially hit by the suspect or during the crossfire. Several sources tell Fox News Digital the suspect was identified as 21-year-old Nazir Bess from Maryland. Bess allegedly had run-ins with the Secret Service and had a history of mental health issues.
5: And that's Fox's Madeline Rivera. President Trump claims a possible peace deal between the U.S. and Iran has been largely negotiated, quote-unquote, following a call with leaders of other countries.
7: A regional source who has reviewed the agreement told Fox News the deal states that U.S. forces will stay in the proximity of Iran for 30 days. The source added that as part of the deal, Iran will receive oil sanctions waivers. Iran will also have frozen funds and assets released eventually worth billions of dollars. President Trump said the Strait of Hormuz will be opened. Shortly after, Iranian state media pushed back on that aspect of his Truth Social post, saying despite some Western media reports claiming a return of the Strait situation to pre-war conditions, what is included in the possible understanding is not a full return to the previous status, but rather the restoration of the transiting vessels to pre-war levels within 30 days.
5: And the deal also reportedly includes Iran giving up its enriched uranium while the U.S. ends that blockade of Iranian ports, as well as an end to fighting between Israel and Hezbollah. At least 21 people are reported missing after a 9-story building under construction collapses near the Philippine capital city of Manila. 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
4: An accident in Palo Alto. It's southbound 101, the off-ramp to San Antonio. A couple of vehicles over the shoulder there. In San Bruno, a crash. A single vehicle over the side of northbound 101 after San Bruno Avenue. CHP is tending to that. Might be aware that the 75-hour closure on 19th between Holloway and Sloat is still in effect until tomorrow morning at 10 a.m. And, in fact, in Napa, Bottle Rock gates open again.
1: in at 11 a.m. today, and the shows there run from noon until 10 p.m. Also, Carnival Parade and Festival. The parade, Grand Parade gets underway at 9:30 this morning at 24th and Bryant, and the festival starts at 11, runs until 6 p.m. That's traffic. I'm Scott Clark.
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4: 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Okay, today I'm going to start with a question, so listen up. Are you in pain? Or if not you, do you know someone who is? Okay, well, we have the great fortune of having Dr. Janet McCarroll back in the studio with us today, and she's going to be talking about why pain has become an epidemic in this country and why so many people out there are suffering day after day after day needlessly. Well, Dr. Janet, it's great to have you back on the show. Great to see you again.
9: Oh, it's good to see you too, Chris. Thanks for having me back.
4: Oh, our pleasure. And for those that may not remember, Dr. Janet is an expert in alternative health and natural pain relief. She's a published author. She's dedicated the past 20 years of her professional career to educating and empowering others to be their own health advocate. She's made appearances on television programs such as Life Today with James Robison, the Christian Television Network, and Doctor to Doctor. She's also been a guest on over 500 secular and Christian radio and TV shows, including The Daily Buzz and Fox affiliates all over the country. Dr. Janet also serves as a member of the American Association of Pharmaceutical Scientists, and she's also a member of the American Association of Nutritional Consultants, and she's created several health formulas now that are literally helping millions of people out there regain their health and wellness. And Dr. Janet, I want to get right into this. I mean, we're talking about pain today. And it always amazes me that, you know, we have the technology to put men on the moon and bring them back again.
9: We do.
4: And yet we can't seem to get a handle on pain relief. I mean, what's going on?
9: The last time I was here, it was estimated that 43 million Americans were dealing with pain in their bodies.
4: That's just astounding.
9: But now that number's doubled to an estimated 86 million American adults. And that's why I'm here today. I really want to talk to you about this epidemic.
4: Well, what kind of pain are we talking about here?
9: All the itises, rheumatoid and osteoarthritis. Mm-hmm. We got the bursitis, the tendonitis. We have fibromyalgia, neck pain and low back pain, mm-hmm. hip pain, knee pain, joint pain. And of course, we have injuries, you know, mm-hmm. and we have the mm-hmm. weekend warrior type things too. Mm-hmm. And actually, Chris, there's over 100 different types of pain syndromes. But the real issue, Chris, is we're failing to get to the root cause of the pain.
4: What's causing this pain epidemic out there? I mean, what is going on?
9: It's just the day that we live in right now. We have more stress than ever before.
4: Yeah,
9: and
4: exactly.
9: That causes pain syndromes ultimately. But I can tell you that there is a real natural solution that can help you get to the root cause of that pain.
4: Mm-hmm.
9: I created my glucosamine cream to take that cream, apply it exactly to where it hurts, mm-hmm. rub it in. It goes in instantly. Because I wanted to give targeted relief immediately.
4: Okay,
9: so,
4: all right.
9: If you're in pain, you want relief now.
4: Exactly. Well, how fast does your formula work?
9: Within 15 minutes.
4: Really?
9: 15 minutes. It's worked for me, my family, and hundreds of thousands of other people.
4: Now, for someone that may be interested in considering your glucosamine cream, I mean, what can it really do for you?
9: Okay, first of all, in 15 minutes, you're going to see a reduced pain.
4: Okay.
9: And it's going to help your body to lower inflammation. And with the inflammation lowered, you're mm-hmm. going to repair and rebuild your joints. That's going to in turn restore flexibility and mobility. You'll see daily, you'll begin to regain your life. You're going to play with your children and grandchildren again. You can get on the floor and get back up off the floor. Right. You can exercise. Right. You can lose weight.
1: Right.
9: You're going to get around with more ease and comfort. And sleep, very importantly, if you can start to sleep again, because I know from personal experience that if you're in pain, you can't sleep. And mm-hmm. that's very important mm-hmm. when it comes to repairing, regenerating, and reclaiming your life.
1: And people out there are using your formula and getting these benefits?
9: Absolutely, they are, Chris. I hear it every single day. As a matter of fact, I have a few emails and letters that I brought with me, if you have a moment to hear a couple
1: sure,
9: of them.
1: Sure.
9: This is one from Henry from Ohio. He says, I've been suffering from rheumatoid arthritis for many, many years. I'm 77 years old. I've been using Celebrex and Vioxx and other medications, but never had favorable results. I decided to order your glucosamine cream and have been very pleased with the results. I am now pain-free, for which I thank you. I also have an email quickly from Florence from Hollywood who wrote, it's a miracle. I'm back to working in my yard and riding my bike thanks to you. So those are just little things that,
1: yeah.
9: that I've gotten, but there are hundreds to back those up. 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
1: 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Okay, well, if you're just joining us, we've been talking with Dr. Janet McCarroll. She's a natural health expert. She's also an expert in dealing with pain, pain relief. But we've been talking about how pain has a devastating effect on our overall health, and now how her glucosamine cream, this is a natural solution, is a way to really get to the, the root cause.
9: That's right.
1: Of pain in the body. Before we get into that, Dr. Janet, mm-hmm. I'm going to ask you, I know this is hard for you because this is emotional, but I think it's important for people to understand how you got to where you are today or why, what's driving
9: right.
1: you. And if you could share that
9: sure.
1: story, I'd sure
9: well,
1: appreciate it.
9: Well, it was birthed out of a lot of personal pain
1: mm-hmm.
9: and pain that my husband had years ago. He had severe osteoarthritis throughout his body. At the same time, I had fibromyalgia.
1: Right.
9: So I was really on a quest to find something all natural to help him have a better quality of life
1: mm-hmm.
9: and for myself as well. I mean, I had to function and raise three children during that time.
1: Mm-hmm. Well, let's talk a little bit about what's in your glucosamine
9: yes.
1: Cream.
9: Well, I did a lot of research on glucosamine. I knew how good it was. So I came across the fact that emu oil is a powerful natural anti-inflammatory
1: mm-hmm.
9: and can carry most any ingredient right through your skin and deliver relief to your area of pain.
1: Okay.
9: So I took emu oil and glucosamine.
1: Mm-hmm.
9: I used Boswellia, which is an Indian herb that's an anti-inflammatory.
1: Okay.
9: Bromelain, that's an enzyme known to be an anti-inflammatory.
1: Okay.
9: MSM, a natural organic sulfur, that is also just as important as glucosamine in rebuilding and repairing our joints.
1: Yeah.
9: And so I put that all together in a cream that actually has no odor. It's greaseless. It doesn't freeze the pain. It doesn't burn the pain. It doesn't irritate your skin. Goes in 15 minutes later, you have relief. And so that's why I'm here, to share what I know and share what I have.
1: Right.
9: Because it
1: right.
9: works.
1: And I have this here, by the way, folks. Glucosamine cream, it comes in a plastic dispenser that has
9: yes.
1: a pump top on it.
9: It's a pump, and it's metered. You'll need 1 to 2 pumps, depending on the area
1: okay.
9: of pain, of inflammation.
1: Right.
9: It's sanitary, you know,
1: okay.
9: no contamination, so you don't have to worry about it becoming rancid.
1: Okay. Now, in terms of this getting into your body then, you're talking about a couple things right here, not only relieving the pain, but also
9: rebuilding
1: the rebuilding part. So how does
9: okay.
1: that work?
9: Once you apply the cream to that area that you're going to target,
1: mm-hmm.
9: okay, you get the inflammation to go down and the body heals itself. The body heals itself provided you give it the raw materials it needs. I'm giving you what you need for your body to take over and do the job it was meant to do, and that's heal.
1: Okay. And this is safe. There's nothing that you have to worry about here?
9: You don't have to worry about a thing. If you're taking drugs for pain, it won't conflict with that at all. None of these ingredients
1: okay, I was
9: do.
1: Ask that. Okay. So what is then a realistic expectation? If somebody calls today and wants to try your glucosamine cream,
9: mm-hmm.
1: what would you tell them?
9: I would say within the first 15 minutes, you're going to notice that your pain is greatly reduced or even eliminated.
1: Okay.
9: And then over time, you're going to rebuild and repair your joints with that inflammation being taken down. That's going to restore flexibility and mobility. And sleep, I mean, if you can sleep again, that's where our bodies get all of our recuperative, regenerative ability to heal. And then with that being taken care of, all the things that you love to do, you can start doing again, traveling, exercising, so you can lose weight.
1: Right.
9: You can socialize with family and friends. You can be the life of the party.
1: Yeah. Pain really changes who you are because of all of these other things.
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4: 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So what do you think, folks? This is pretty interesting, isn't it? Pain obviously is something that is a huge epidemic in this country. I don't think there's many of us, or any of us for that matter, that has not experienced pain from time to time, or maybe it's more serious, more chronic. And looking for a real solution here, understanding that perhaps the pharmaceutical approach is now we know is not the best approach at this point because there are so many side effects associated with these drugs out there.
3: That's right.
4: But looking at it from a natural standpoint, and Dr. Janet's glucosamine cream maybe make some sense here. I mean, this is again, putting back into your body. We do seem to discover time and time again that when you give your body what it needs, it knows what to do with it.
3: It does.
4: Knows how to fix the problem. It's only if it doesn't get those things
3: right
4: that you continue to have the problem. And again, we've been talking about Dr. Janet's glucosamine cream, and this is a number of ingredients that you put together.
3: Right.
4: And is this good for any type of pain?
3: If you have pain of any kind, it's going to make a difference. I mean, I don't care how extreme it is and how minimal it is. It's going to give you relief. Now, if it's more extreme, of course, it may take a little longer. But if you can take your pain.

0: cocaine from a 10 to a 5 and on
1: right.
0: down the line with continued use.
1: Mm-hmm.
0: Well, I'm telling you, that's very doable.
1: Yeah.
0: So this is really exciting to be able to share this with you.
1: Yeah. Again, I think one of the things that is important for people to understand, because mm-hmm. it's very unique, this is a cream.
0: Yes.
1: This is not a supplement. Yet
0: no.
1: there are lots of supplements out there.
0: Uh-huh.
1: And what do you tell someone that comes into your office and says, well, mm-hmm. Dr. Janet, you know, I've tried this, I've tried that, I've tried this, I've tried all of
0: right.
1: these things, and it did not
0: right.
1: work. So therefore, the natural approach doesn't work.
0: First of all, for glucosamine or MSM, for that matter, it takes 90 days for them to notice something, if in fact they're going to notice anything, because they may not be breaking down and absorbing
1: this
0: and utilizing if you're taking it orally.
1: Mm-hmm.
0: And after 3 months, people give up. People in pain, they want relief and they want it now.
1: Right.
0: And that's
1: right.
0: why I developed this cream, again, 15 minutes. And I am telling you, you'll notice that it's going to the good.
1: Mm-hmm.
0: And so I just give you a challenge, you know, try it. You have nothing to lose.
1: Okay, again, we're talking about Dr. Janet's glucosamine cream here. And Dr. Janet, I mean, somebody calls today, gets your cream and tries it. What should they expect, realistically?
0: Within the first 15 minutes, as you use the cream, you'll notice the pain diminishes. And just as slowly as you got out of life,
1: mm-hmm.
0: you'll start to see yourself come back into life, and you'll see you'll want to call people again. You'll want to talk on the phone. You know, you'll want to go see your neighbors. You'll
1: mm-hmm.
0: want to go
1: mm-hmm.
0: take your kids to the park. You'll want to walk your dog again.
1: Yeah.
0: You'll want to do all these
1: things.
0: I think
1: they're just simple things. You'll wash the car.
0: The things other people take for granted.
1: Right, right.
0: You'll be
1: right.
0: able to do.
1: Right. But on the other hand, people want to know that mm-hmm. This is not just you saying this. They want to know that other people out there have been in their situations and
0: right.
1: have gotten results.
0: Well, I have letters and emails from people all over the country. Does my heart good,
1: yeah.
0: you know, to hear back. I have an email from Kay from New York. She says, I have arthritis in too many places and recently broke my right wrist. All these aches and pains are lessened within a few minutes of using the glucosamine cream. Your dispenser is easy to use and was especially appreciated when my wrist wasn't working very well. I will not be without this product. Here's one more. I've lost the pain in my knees and I can walk without any problems, climb stairs, sleep at night without pain. I'm so glad I heard about the cream. It makes me want to wake up in the morning. And that's exactly what we were just talking about.
1: That's interesting. Makes me want to wake up in the morning.
0: You see what I mean?
1: All right, folks, I do want to take a moment here to let you know that if you want to try Dr. Janet's Extra Strength Glucosamine Pain Relief Formula, there's a special toll-free number you can call right now. 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Okay, well, this has been really, really enlightening. We've been talking about pain, which unfortunately is a difficult subject for so many people. And we've been talking about Dr. Janet's glucosamine cream, which contains proven pain-fighting ingredients that not only help to reduce or even eliminate your pain, but also mm-hmm. help to rebuild. And
0: that's
1: I think
0: right.
1: that's so important. There is an opportunity here to get on a path back to ultimate health.
0: You know, with pain, you have this what if thinking. What if this isn't going to get better? Am I going to wind up in a wheelchair?
1: Yeah.
0: What do I have? Is this terminal? Is this going to take me out? What's going to happen to my family?
1: Right.
0: What's going to happen to my job? So this is what America is going through. And the stress only perpetuates the pain syndrome.
1: Mm-hmm.
0: And so I'm here to tell you that help is on its way. It's time to take charge. Be proactive. Pick up the phone and try this.
1: So your glucosamine cream is all natural.
0: All natural.
1: And you just rub this right in the area
0: of
1: pain.
0: Put it right where it hurts.
1: Doesn't stink.
0: No
1: smell. Doesn't, and it's
0: not greasy.
1: Not greasy.
0: Won't ruin your clothes.
1: And this is safe. You don't have to worry about interactions.
0: No.
1: Nothing
0: not
1: to be concerned
0: at all.
1: About there. I meant to ask you, is this something that you can continue to use or should continue to use after, you know, let's say that you don't have pain anymore, but
0: keep
1: you still
0: replenishing.
1: Keep, yeah.
0: If it happened once, it can happen again.
1: Yeah.
0: So you want to keep replenishing all those building blocks that help us remain flexible.
1: Right.
0: So there you have it. It works. It works. I'm living proof. So.
1: And what should you notice when you start using it?
0: More flexibility, less pain. You'll have more mobility. You're going to sleep better.
1: Mm-hmm.
0: You're going to get back into life.
1: Mm-hmm.
0: You know, it's funny. I have people tell me the first and second day they use it. They go, you know, I have a feeling for the first time that my well-being's returning.
1: Mm-hmm.
0: I'm going to be all right.
1: Yeah. And there are literally thousands of people that have benefited already.
0: Absolutely. We know that for a fact. The letters don't stop coming in. So
1: well, can you share a few more with us?
0: Sure. Let's see. I've brought some more with me here. We've got Pam from Douglasville, Georgia. She says, my finger swelled and my doctor said it was carpal tunnel syndrome. And I couldn't get any relief, so I rubbed a glucosamine cream on my fingers and hand, and the pain was instantly gone. I keep this by my bed, in my purse, and at my workstation. Thank you, Dr. Janet. And Agnes sent this letter. I knit for hours at a time. It takes all the oil from my skin, and my hands were so bad that they were cracked, bleeding, and very itchy. Plus, my hands hurt a lot, too, sometimes waking me up at night. I would use your glucosamine cream on my hands, and I'd have to tell you that it's better than any hand cream or lotions. Plus, the aching and pain have faded, and my hands have never been so smooth. Emu oil also is an incredible skin conditioner, so that's a side benefit, too.
1: Yeah.
0: So, you know, there's just all kinds of things as the testimonies keep pouring in.
1: Yeah.
0: So.
1: Well, Dr. Janet, unfortunately, we're about out of time here. Any final words of encouragement you want to leave with our listeners today?
0: Yes, absolutely, Chris. You know, pain, it can be your friend because it alerts you to take action. But pain becomes your enemy when you fail to take action. And that's what this show is all about. I want to encourage you to become proactive and go to the root cause of your pain. And I've offered you a real proven solution that's helped hundreds of thousands of people just like you across America over the past 10 years find relief. Now you can be one of them. 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Try my glucosamine cream. You have nothing to lose except your pain. And remember this, it works, it works, it works.
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1: Hello there, and thanks for tuning into this week's edition of Discoveries in Health. 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All right, folks. So according to my next guest, if you think that cold and flu season is behind us, you better think again. The truth is that viruses, colds, and the flu can strike almost any time of the year, which is exactly why you should be doing everything you can to protect yourself no matter what time of year it is. So what's the best way to protect yourself from these nasty viruses, the colds, and the flu? Well, here today to share his health secret for shielding against viruses, colds, and the flu is Dr. Michael Pincus. Dr. Pincus, it's great to see you again.
3: Chris, it's great to be here.
1: You know, most of you probably know that Dr. Pincus is a nationally recognized authority on both natural and alternative health. He's also a very successful chiropractor. He's been sought out by top Hollywood celebrities, professional athletes, Olympic athletes, and he continues to be very involved in some of this nation's top health concerns. So Dr. Pincus, what is this health secret that you've been talking about?
3: Well, what the secret is actually getting the right amount and the right form of vitamin C.
1: Vitamin C. All right. Well, vitamin C is not really new, though.
3: No, vitamin C is not new, but it's still a very vital and essential nutrient for optimal health. And unfortunately, Chris, vitamin C has taken a back seat to other nutritional trends. The bottom line is, without enough vitamin C and the right type of vitamin C, you have low energy, pain, your immune system's compromised, you're more prone to cancer, heart attacks, cataracts, allergies, diabetes, the list goes on and on. And according to several studies, your life could be shortened by 6 years.
1: But don't most of us get enough vitamin C? I mean, I drink a glass of orange juice every morning. Isn't that enough?
3: No, it's not enough. A typical glass of orange juice contains about 65 milligrams of vitamin C.
1: Okay.
3: And you're not even in the ballpark with vitamin C unless you're getting around 3,000 to 4,000 milligrams a day.
1: Wow, 3,000 to 4,000?
3: Yeah, and that would be like drinking 50 glasses of orange juice. So because of a lack of vitamin C, we're getting enough of it just to keep you a little bit sick.
1: A little bit sick? Well, what do you mean by that?
3: Well, the number one complaint of anyone going to a doctor's office is, doctor, you know, I just don't have any energy. I don't feel like myself. I'm hurting.
1: Yeah.
3: And then the doctors get the wheels spinning in their head and they go, oh, we got to do these tests, send you through the scanner. And the problem is they don't find anything.
1: Mm-hmm.
3: You see, most doctors don't look at nutrient levels, and vitamin C is critical for life. And what's interesting, the human body is one of only a few mammals who do not make our own vitamin C.
1: All right.
3: The other ones are guinea pigs, primates, and the fruit bat. When you look at the rest of the animals out there, you don't see cats and dogs and elephants and giraffes with high blood pressure. You don't see the cancers, the arthritis, the tiredness all the time.
1: Right.
3: All those animals make their own vitamin C.
1: Huh.
3: And they'll make up to 5,000 milligrams of vitamin C per day. Some animals, like a goat,
1: yeah,
3: they'll produce upwards of 100,000 milligrams of vitamin C a day.
1: Wow.
3: Yeah, so it's like a double whammy. First of all, we're not getting enough vitamin C in our diets,
1: mm-hmm.
3: and we don't make our own. And because of the two, people are walking around sick and tired, sick and tired, sicker. Can't quite put my finger on it.
1: Yeah, right. But, you know, I think most people, and myself included, think of vitamin C in terms of cold and flu. So we're talking about this connection then between vitamin C and the maladies that we're suffering from? Is that what it is?
3: It's actually the common denominator, the lack of vitamin C and the right amounts and the right kind. And that's why I created my Super C 22 formula. And it's a powder, Chris, and you mix it into water. You drink it down. If you have at least 1 to 2 servings per day, you're going to get the right amounts of vitamin C and the right forms of it. And I'll tell you what, it has 22 of the most powerful forms of vitamin C on the planet.
1: Now, I didn't realize there were different forms of vitamin C.
3: Well, that's right. Nutrition comes from many different sources. What I've done is I've taken the most powerful forms of vitamin C,
1: because mm-hmm.
3: your body needs different forms of it, and I've put it all into one vitamin formula.
1: Now, and you said there was how much vitamin C in your Super C 22 formula?
3: There's 1,500 milligrams per serving.
1: So by taking Super C 22 then, what are some of the things that you'll experience?
3: Well, the first thing you're going to experience is energy. Vitamin C produces energy in the body. There are studies showing that vitamin C helps a person in pain, cardiovascular issues, allergies, unexplained weight gain, diabetics need vitamin C. The list goes on and on. I have a number of patients and clients that are using it, and I brought some emails. Is it okay if I read an email to you?
1: Sure.
3: All right.
1: Sure.
3: This is one of my clients from Tallahassee. His name's Ron.
1: Okay.
3: Now listen to this. After 3 days of being on Super C, his blood pressure dropped. He said the top number dropped 8 points and the bottom number dropped 7 points, and that's after 3 days. He said, now another thing that happened is I became more alert and I now have a clear head.
1: All from vitamin C.
3: Yes. One study in particular showed that if you get on a good supplement like my Super C and you stay on it, the average life expectancy went up 6 years.
1: Wow, that's really amazing. I want to let you listeners know that if you want to get a free book about vitamin C and try Dr. Pincus's Super C 22 formula absolutely risk-free, there's a special toll-free number to call. 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This goes way, way beyond just the cold and the flu. You're going to learn how vitamin C shields against high blood pressure, heart disease, and stroke. Chapter 6 covers vitamin C and cancer. You're going to learn how to slow down the aging process and have better skin, joints, and vision. It's all in this very informative book.
3: Hey, Chris, can I interrupt for a second?
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1: 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I'll give it to you again. It's 1-800-208-3209. All right, if you just tuned in, we have Dr. Michael Pincus back in the studio with us today. He's a leading authority on both natural and alternative health. We've been talking about how critical vitamin C is in terms of overall health. You know, Dr. Pincus, I got to ask the question. I mean, you know, you've kind of talked a little bit about some of the things that we can be experiencing without having enough vitamin C. But, you know, the reality is that I'm sure I'm not getting enough vitamin C. Based on what you've said, I'm not arguing that point. But the reality is I'm still standing. I still wake up every morning. What's the big deal here? I mean, hasn't the government figured out that there is some level of vitamin C that you need to have in order to be healthy?
3: When you talk about the government and nutrition and health recommendations, boy, they get like a D minus because their RDA for vitamin C is 60 milligrams.
1: 60 milligrams
3: 60.
1: A day.
3: It's entirely inadequate. The RDA for vitamin C was determined so you don't die from scurvy. But 60 milligrams of vitamin C is like partially water in your grass. So it's not quite brown. You see what I mean? And that's the problem with our bodies is that we're not getting the vitamin C we need. And you need vitamin C, the right amounts and the right form in order to get yourself into a high level health.
1: But why is that so critical though? Why is getting enough vitamin C so critical?
3: Well, I'll just recap. Number one, your body doesn't make it. Two is that if you're not getting the right amount of it, which is at least 3,000, 4,000, 5,000 milligrams per day mm-hmm. of vitamin C, you're going to be someone who's on multiple medications, you're running to doctors, you've got blood pressure problems, you don't make the good cholesterol, your triglycerides are high, you might be diagnosed with diabetes, you have pain in your body, you're looking old and you're feeling old before you should be old.
1: All right, well, let's get into this a little bit then. I mean, can you talk about what's in your Super C22 formula?
3: Yeah, well, what I have is, first of all, it's a powder that you mix into cold water.
1: Okay.
3: And each serving is 1,500 milligrams of vitamin C.
1: Okay.
3: And it has 22 different sources of vitamin C, which is very, very important for your body.
1: What's the benefit of having those 22 different sources?
3: Well, the benefit is this, is that your body recognizes these from nature. And there's a number of different sources from nature. There's rose hips, broccoli, a certain type of cherry called an acerola cherry, lemons, limes, grapefruit. With the Super C22, I've tried to duplicate what's in nature, and I put it into one formula.
1: Oh, I see. Okay. Well, speaking of which, can we make some?
3: Yeah, why don't you make it right here? Yes.
1: Okay. All right. Now, why a powder instead of, let's say, a pill or a capsule or something like that?
3: Well, vitamin C, it's necessary to get it in your system, not just in your blood, but down to the tissues. So when you mm-hmm. put it in a powder and you put water in it, it activates it. It absorbs quickly. This is the best way to get in your body.
1: It's fizzing. Is it supposed to fizz?
3: Yeah. The fizzing is showing that it's activating. The minerals and all the vitamins, they're actually mixing in the water.
1: Okay. Just keep mixing
3: it
1: up.
3: Yeah, stir it up for a second.
1: All right. All right, let me try this. Ooh, that's really good.
3: It is good, isn't it?
1: Yeah. Yeah, it's like a citrusy, light citrusy taste.
3: It's actual extract of fruits that I put in there to flavor
1: it. That's really good. You did a good job, Dr. Pincus.
3: Well, thank you. Thank you. Yeah. People really enjoy the taste of it. What I recommend, Chris, is you can actually mix up a bunch of it, put it in a thermos or a pitcher. You can keep it in the refrigerator. You can drink it throughout the day.
1: Now, I think most people, myself included, have always thought about vitamin C, with respect to cold and flu and building up your immunity. But, you know, you're talking about things that go way, way beyond that. So what about cardiovascular health? How does vitamin C help with that?
3: Well, vitamin C is needed to keep the inside of the blood vessels strong. And if you look at most of the problems people are having, collapsed arteries, strokes, cholesterol plaques in their body, vitamin C makes what's called collagen tissue in the body. Without it, you don't make this repair tissue. So you get this deterioration occurring when you don't have enough.
1: Okay.
3: So it's very, very important for cardiovascular health.
1: Now, when you take your Super C22 formula, is it something you can feel working? I mean, what can it do?
3: Oh, yeah, you feel it working. The first sign of health is more energy, and you start feeling the energy.
1: Okay.
3: And along with that comes mental clarity.
1: Mm-hmm.
3: Another thing that happens, you'll have less pain. Your cholesterol is going to go down. The HDL cholesterol, the good one's going to go up. Blood pressure starts to go down. So the list goes on and on. And I have one client here. I just want to read this. She's a registered nurse. She says, "Dear Dr. Pincus," she said, "I started with your Super C. Now I do it every day." But this nurse, Diane, she said that her LDL cholesterol, she could never get it below 100. And after being on Super C, she dropped it to 94. And that's the only thing she did differently. The bad cholesterol went under 100.
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1: 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Well, what do you think, folks? This is pretty interesting, isn't it? Dr. Pincus has been really talking to us about vitamin C, and like most of you, I was more under the impression that vitamin C was instrumental in helping to boost your immune system than all of these other things that we've been talking about, including being able to extend your life. But, you know, when you have the government saying, look, all you need is 60 milligrams of vitamin C, I mean, you can see where people are confused.
3: Well, Chris, I said in the beginning of the show here that there's two problems with the vitamin C that you can buy. One is getting enough of it.
1: Yeah.
3: And second, having the right form of vitamin C. Here's the thing. I did go to the supermarket before I got here.
1: Okay.
3: And I brought some vitamin C, and I went and bought these, and I'd like to just show you what's out there. So let's go through this. This particular vitamin C, it has 500 milligrams of vitamin C in it. So right off the bat, you'd have to take 3 tablets to get the same amount of vitamin C that's in my Super C22.
1: Okay. All right.
3: All right. But I want you to read some of the ingredients.
1: All right. So this one has vitamin C. Well, it's just one type, ascorbic acid.
3: Right. It's a single type of vitamin C.
1: Okay.
3: Right.
1: Then it has cellulose.
3: Now, cellulose is ground up newspaper.
1: All right. The next one is vegetable stearic acid.
3: Now, that's an oil, a lubricant, so the pills come out of the machine when they form them.
1: And the next one is silica.
3: Silica is sand.
1: Sand.
3: Like the beach. All right. Huh. So here's another one. Try this one here.
1: Okay. So
3: this is national brand here.
1: Right,
3: too.
1: Right. So this is 500 milligrams. Okay. And this is a chewable.
3: Yes.
1: All right.
3: So take a look at the ingredients.
1: Okay. First ingredient is sucrose.
3: Sugar.
1: Okay. Sorbitol.
3: Sugar.
1: Sodium ascorbate.
3: That's a form of vitamin C that's attached to salt. So now you're getting sodium.
1: All right. Vegetable stearic acid.
3: That's that lubricant again.
1: And FD&C yellow number 6.
3: There you go, number 6. So now that's artificially colored vitamin C.
1: Now what makes your formula, the Super C22 formula, different from these that we're talking about?
3: Well, what's different about it is I use 22 different forms of vitamin C, and it's all naturally flavored, natural colors. There's nothing artificial in it, Chris. So it's good for you. And it's the only one that has this unique delivery method of being able to drink it down. It's water soluble, goes right to work in your body, and it has the proper amounts of vitamin C per serving. There's 1,500 milligrams per serving.
1: Mm-hmm.
3: There's nothing else on the market like it. I've done tons of research. Vitamin C has over 100,000 studies, and it's really survived the test of time.
1: What do these studies suggest? What are they saying?
3: Well, I'll give you a couple headlines. This study was conducted at the University of California, and it found that people who took vitamin C above the RDA, above 60 milligrams, increased their lifespan up to 6 years. They also found that deaths from cardiovascular disease were reduced over 40%. A study reported in the International Journal of Vitamin and Nutrition concluded that when you have high concentrations of vitamin C in your system, blood pressure comes down. Here's another study. According to the American Journal of Epidemiology, people that had more vitamin C in their diets had greater lung volume, and they measure lung volume by milliliters, and so those who increase their vitamin C every day had an increase of 22 milliliters. Now, that's a lot, especially if you're an asthmatic, a smoker. If you're someone that has allergies, when you get the lung volume up, you get more oxygen in your system, more energy. That's just from vitamin C.
1: Wow. Now, earlier you talked about the connection between vitamin C and weight loss. How does that work?
3: Well, this is kind of groundbreaking research on vitamin C and weight loss. But what happens is vitamin C is a natural appetite suppressant. And it also increases your metabolism and your energy. When your energy goes up, you start feeling better. You can go out and take a walk. Let's burn some of it off.
1: So you've created this Super C22 formula. It's a powder.
3: Right.
1: You mix it into a great tasting beverage, and folks, you'll love the taste of this. Now, when you take your Super C22 formula, is it something you can feel working? I mean, what can it do?
3: Well, the first sign of health is more energy.
1: Mm-hmm.
3: So you're going to have more energy, more mental clarity. You're going to have less pain in your body. Your cholesterol is going to go down. Your triglycerides will go down. The HDL cholesterol, the good one, is going to go up.
1: Mm-hmm.
3: Blood pressure starts to go down. You'll have less joint pain. Well, here I've got one of my clients. He's from Oregon. He wrote me this letter. He says, Dr. Pincus, he says, I've been on your Super C for several days now. And he says, so one of the first things that happened for him is he's sleeping a lot better now.
1: Hmm.
3: And he said he used to drag himself out of bed. Now he's waking up, he says, quote, bright-eyed and bushy-tailed. The other thing that he wrote, he said, I'm breathing much better now. He says, I used to get winded climbing the stairs at work especially.
1: Mm-hmm.
3: Now he's breathing better, and he's out walking. He's taking time with his kids. It's a life changer, Chris.
1: Yeah.
3: Super C22 is a life changer.
1: I want to let you listeners know that if you want to get a free book about vitamin C and try Dr. Pincus's Super C22 formula absolutely risk-free, there's a special toll-free number to call. 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This goes way, way beyond just the cold and the flu. 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You're going to learn how to slow down the aging process and have better skin, joints, and vision. It's all in this very informative book. And Dr. Pincus, again, you said you were going to include some extras here for the people that do call today.
3: That's right. 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
1: Well, thank you, Dr. Pincus, for doing that for my listeners. 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I'll give it to you again. It's 1-800-208-3209. Folks, I bet you're thinking a little differently now about vitamin C. I know I am. You know, Dr. Pincus, with all of this emerging information that's out there, why do you think we're not hearing more about the benefits of vitamin C?
3: It's not a sexy trend, but vitamin C has survived the test of time because it's been around. It was discovered in the 1930s.
1: Mm-hmm.
3: Vitamin C has over 100,000 studies. In fact, one study in particular showed that if you get on a good supplement like my Super C and you stay on it, the average life expectancy went up 6 years.
1: Well, who should, I mean, is there a perfect candidate that you can describe that should be like, it's a no-brainer beyond your Super C22 formula?
3: Well, yes, I would say, first of all, if you're listening out there and you're over the age of 60, it's a no-brainer. You absolutely need to get on my Super C formula because you manifest symptoms more readily than younger people.
1: Mm-hmm.
3: For those of you who are younger in your childbearing years, vitamin C is necessary for you and your baby. And those of you in your 40s and 50s, these are the ages that I call your insurance age. Vitamin C is the most important thing you can do to protect yourself.
1: Mm.
3: So get on it. Even if you're not manifesting symptoms, get on it and stay on it.
1: Okay.
3: And for those of you who have teenagers or young children, I started my son very, very young on Super C, and I can tell you, I can count on one hand the number of times he's been sick through his childhood and teen years. So when I say it's Super C, it is Super C. It's a great formula.
1: And by taking Super C22 then, what are some of the things that you'll experience?
3: Well, the first thing you're going to experience is energy. And along with that comes mental clarity, less pain, better vital signs, like blood pressure starts to go down. You'll see that your cholesterol is improving. Your HDL, the good cholesterol, goes up.
1: Mm-hmm.
3: Triglycerides go down.
1: Mm-hmm.
3: The inflammatory markers in your blood start to go down. You know, Chris, we're talking about health here.
1: Right. Well, unfortunately, Dr. Pincus, we are about out of time here. Anything else you want to share with our listeners today?
3: Yeah, Chris, first of all, I want to thank you again for having me on your show.
1: It's always great fun, especially when it's a surprise like this.
3: And for those of you listening, I want to let you know that I really believe there's no accidents. I think we're all here together for a reason. And I want to let you know that health is a two-way partnership. 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
4: Learning more about the gunman, I'm Roger Stern, Fox News. A gunman killed by Secret Service yesterday after opening fire in the White House was no stranger to the agency. Here's Fox's Madeline Rivera in Washington.
5: Federal law enforcement sources tell Fox News Digital the suspect was 21-year-old Nasir Best from Maryland. Best allegedly had encountered Secret Service at least twice last year and had a history of mental health issues. Court records state Best was charged in July with trying to enter a restricted area near the White House. Authorities say Best told them he was Jesus Christ and that he wanted to get arrested. Best was also reportedly detained by Secret Service the previous month for flagging down agents and making threats. The president saying on Truth Social, the gunman near the White House had a violent history and possible obsession with our country's most cherished structure.
4: President Trump says a peace deal between the U.S. and Iran have been largely negotiated following a call with leaders of several countries in the Middle East over the weekend, and he's winning praise from Republicans, including Indiana Congressman Marlon Stuzman.
6: President Trump's diplomacy and his ability to bring these countries together for common causes is why they're so effective right now. Iran is on an island by themselves in the Middle East, and so President Trump has a lot of leverage.
4: Stuzman on Fox and Friends Weekend, critics say Iran has the leverage, and it has not confirmed President Trump's claim that an agreement is largely negotiated. For much of the U.S. Memorial Day week.
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2: The Bay Area Chevy Dealers Traffic Update on KSFO.
1: A stall westbound on the Skyway before 9th. Caltrans is on the way to clear that. In Oakland, a fender bender eastbound 580 before Grand. It's a single vehicle crash now over the shoulder. The 75-hour closure continues.
10: continuing on 19th between Holloway and Slope. It's going to be reopening tomorrow morning at about 10 a.m. Carnival, the big grand parade gets underway at 9:30 at 24th and Bryant. They're staging for that right now, so a heads up for that. And in Napa, Bottle Rock. The gates open at 11 today, and shows start at noon. They'll run until 10 o'clock tonight. And the bridges, again, besides the Bay Bridge, as you come off on the Skyway, are looking good. Golden Gate Bridge, a smooth ride from Vista Point to the South End. That's traffic. I'm Scott Clark.
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0: All right, welcome everyone to Bob Tanum in the Garden with Edie Tanum. I hope you have a great weekend day planned, and but you have a little an hour this morning to listen to us and call in with your gardening questions. Gardening Radio once a week on KSFO right here at 8:10. So you call what do you call? You call 415-808-5600. That's 415-808-5600. Sorry. I'm being distracted by Ambrose again. Yes, my cat. Okay, anyway. So I'm hoping everybody is out there and has these gardening questions and is willing to call in. And maybe there's an event that you're going to that you'd like to share with listeners about. And that would be fun as well. Let's see. Okay, so I was over at the Bonsai Garden in Lake Merritt yesterday, and I'm looking forward to next weekend over there as well. They are going to be having the, what's it called? Let me see if I can get the whole name here without getting interrupted. Here it is. Okay, so 10 to 5 next Saturday and 10 to 4 next Sunday at the Lakeside Park Center in Lake Merritt. That's the main building there. You'll see everybody going in. Then you know you're in the right place. And they're going to have the Bay Area Satsuki, Aikokai. I almost got that. But that's going to be a big bonsai show, and they're going to have demonstrations. They're going to have a round robin demonstration thing, so you can kind of go to station from station to station to learn something new about bonsai. And, this is put on by the Bay Area Bonsai, Society. And so that's going to be fun. Or BABA, I think that BABA, B-A-B-A. So it stands for something. I can't remember right now. So that's coming up. So I hope to see you there. I'll be there on Saturday. And so that's at the Lakeside Garden Center next weekend. And then after that, in June, there's going to be the Seiboku Bonsai Sale, Show and Sale in San Mateo. That's also a very big one. And that's going to be June 13th and 14th from 10 to 4 at the San Mateo Garden Center. And that's at 605 Parkside in San Mateo. And then, let's see, then orchids. There's going to be a big orchid show coming up, Orchids in the Park. That's at the end of July. We'll talk more about that when it gets closer. And then there's a Succulent Society show, also June 19th and 21st at the County Fair Building in San Francisco. So those are the events I have written down. I'm sure you guys are going to more events. And sometimes they come through my feed and I go, oh, that would be great to mention. And then by the time I look for it again, I can't find it. So it's good if you're involved with one of these societies or groups or anything else that has gardening as your thing coming up. I know there's another big show in June that happens every year, is the carnivorous plants. And so we should be talking about that pretty soon. Maybe I'll see what they're doing, have them on to talk about that. And that would be fun. I love carnivorous plants as well as bonsai and orchids and all that fun stuff. You know, the plants that give you back. And what else is going on in my head? So I did that yesterday. And I have this one favorite bonsai that I like to look at every time I go to the bonsai garden in Lake Merritt. And that's the indigo plant. And it has such a beautiful blossom in the springtime. And it's just beginning to peter out now, and it'll flush out with growth. But it's fun to watch it go through its growth patterns and stuff like that. And it's, you know, it's an indigo. Okay, so this is the material that is used to make the dye. There's several different kinds of plants in the world that people use to dye clothing and fabric with. So I always find that interesting because it kind of crosses both of my jobs, right? So I work for, my daytime job is working for Dharma Trading, and Dharma Trading specializes in dyes for clothing and clothing to dye and fabric to dye, you know, and all that stuff. And they're located up in Petaluma. And they have a walk-in store in San Rafael too. Anyway, and so when you're talking about plants and things to do with plants and reasons to grow plants, you know, for nature or for personal use, you know, it's kind of fun to see that there's kind of a crossover. Like marigolds also makes cabbage makes a dye, and all of these things that you have grown in your garden, you know, when you're ready to, if you couldn't get your chance to harvest them when they were edible, there's still a second use for them, right? And that's kind of fun. Anyway, don't know where I was going with that, but, you know, any topic you want to talk about that has anything to do with gardening, give me a call at 808-5600. That's 415-808-5600. And, yeah, so we're talking about all sorts of fun stuff. I'm, constantly looking in my own garden to see what's going on. I do more now. I look more at plants that could be used for bonsai, or you look at plants to say, oh shoot, I forgot to water that, and that needs water every day because it's a bonsai. I'm looking at that part, but I'm also looking at what my husband wants to grow, which are tomatoes, and you know, he doesn't always have a chance to get them to seed to plant very easily, mostly because they're in a different part of the garden that, you know, does get sun but doesn't get enough water. You have to have a very conscious effort to get them watered to have their seedlings. You know how that goes. Yeah, so anyway, I apologize for my throat this morning. I'm kind of coming up with a, you know, summertime cold. Is that what it's called? You know, when you get one early in the season and the weather's warming up and you're like, yeah, it might be spring and summer, but I don't feel like it. But it's all right. So that's why I'm a little stuffed up. other than that, what else is coming up? Oh, yes, the county fair in San Rafael, the Marin County Fair, the big one that happens every year. That's when our bonsai club has a chance to show off their best pieces. And then this year we're going to be tying it together with stories of the trees. So in other words, when you are given a tree, or say, for instance, you rescued a tree, or say, for instance, you dug up the tree from the childhood home that you used to live at. Anyway, there's going to be a section of these trees that have stories that are typed out and written out for you to read. So that's going to be a really cute part of the story of the show. It's also the main theme of the fair this year is stories, stars, and stripes, I think. Something like that. And so we tied that into our display. The fair invites us every year to actually display. So we're one of those. And then we put on demonstrations, we put on other learning things, and we also do, there's going to be like a scavenger hunt, that type of thing, handouts that we're going to have for people to come to visit. And so, yeah, you go to the county fair and you can see all that stuff for free. You can go on the rides for free. Well, it's not really free. You pay a price to come into the fair. I guess it's not free. But you get to do anything in the fair. Nothing else really costs extra money except for fun doodads that you would like to buy from the vendors and all that type of stuff. I guess there's a couple of rides that they have, premium rides that they do charge for. But other than that, everything is really, it's a fun fair. Starts early. There's a senior day. I think it's seniors and kids is on the first day of the fair, which is July 1st, July 1st this year, my dad's birthday. And it ends on the Sunday the 5th, you know, so it goes for 5 long days. And so if you want to come by, I'll be volunteering in the bonsai area. So that's going to be fun. Looking forward to that. And that can be a lot of fun. So is your garden group doing any meetings or coming up? Do you have any special events coming up? Let us know by calling in 415-808-5600 to let us all know. And if you have any issues with your garden, or if you've got something growing that you don't know what it is, you can always send pictures. And in fact, I got one from somebody this week, David, about a sunflower that was having problems with the base stem, and it was just kind of gnarly. And I told him to go ahead and feel there. I think it's a rot. There are a few different things that actually will affect sunflowers, so I don't know if you've got that or not, but it's probably time to pull them.
1: It's actually quite woody.
0: Okay, so it's not really rotten all the way through, which is what I assumed for the photo.
1: No, but it's now spread to a second plant.
0: Uh-huh. Yeah, it's a fungus. I just don't know what which fungus it is, and how it is affecting. I mean, I suspect that the plant is wilting on the top, right? So it's affected by this entirely.
1: Yeah, once it got all the way around the base, it's like girdled. It just, mm-hmm. it just went limp.
0: Yeah. And I was looking some stuff up and it just didn't seem like it was any sort of insect at all. You know, so that's why I went for looking at the funguses, but I couldn't find one that was
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0: have a really cool guest who is a very long-time friend of my dad's, and his name is Lance Walheim. So if this rings any bells, he is the citrus guru of California. And he has a new edition of his Complete Guide to Citrus that just came out at the beginning of May, I believe. And so, and it's all been redone. He just started from scratch practically. Instead of just creating a new edition, he created a Bible. So if you are interested, take a look for that in your bookstore, and he will be on with us next Sunday. So that's going to be fun. And that's actually, that was my mom's birthday, the 31st. Okay. So, I think. Anyway. All right. So, anyway, I'm looking forward to that. So that's next week. That'll be next Sunday, when on the show, 9 to 10. And I hope you enjoyed last week's guest. That was, quite a lot of fun from, Joe Skibbe from Beats. Beds and Browns, and he was talking about all the information that he has gained over the years of having his podcast in three categories, which is the beats, which is music, usually hip-hop, his artists, local artists, and then he does a lot with gardening, urban gardening, and that type of thing, and then also, he is in touch with distilleries that create their own whiskey and other types of drink. And sometimes garden oriented, of course. Anyway, that was an interesting thing that you can listen to on the past shows. And you can always go and listen to past shows that I've done, for quite a while there. And you just go to ksfo.com and, go to their archives under E.D. Tanum. So you should, it should be easy to find. Let's see. Did I mention that there's a Succulent Society June 19th and 21st at the County Fair Building in Golden Gate Park from 10 to 4 both days. So that's their big show and sale for the Succulent Society. So that's coming up. And then I also wanted to talk a little bit about some other emails I got. And you're free to email me during the week at ed@bobtanum.com. Let's try that again. E-D-I-E. Yep, that's my name. At bobtanum.com. T-A-N-E-M, N as in Nancy, E as in Mary, .com. Of course, that's the website as well, bobtanum.com. All sorts of fun stuff, fun information is there, including all of my dad's recipes that he garnered over the years, put together, and for making your garden healthy. That's all there on the website. And so I did get this one email about mint, and I thought mint, and I thought, I was like, white fly on mint. Okay, I understand, when you grow your own, mint for tea, and I also know that it can get away from you. So there's two ways of looking at it. It's like, this invasive plant versus this plant that gives back. And yes, if it is infected with something like white fly, it can be very disturbing. And so the helpers that I remember for most plants that are just a little bit getting a cold, like, what I have now. And they, and to help them out a little bit, fertilize them with my favorite, which would be VF11, which is back on the market, by the way, and you can get it at Walmart from what I could look at their website to find out. I don't have a Walmart here, so I don't know where else I would get except mail order. And then, you spray it with a light fertilizer like the VF11. And then you can put in the area on stakes the yellow cards. So go to your local nursery and ask for the yellow white fly cards, and they should have those available for you. I don't know if they'd have them at the box stores. I haven't looked for them there. But I know they're highly effective. So there may be other companies as well that do make those now, yellow sticky cards. So you get them and you unwrap them and you pull them apart and you put them back, back to back. And you put those on a stake. Usually there's a hole in it. And then, the white fly, the adults are attracted to that, yellow card because that's their color. And then once they get stuck, they don't go anywhere at all. And then, you could easily, for the babies, give a light spray of neem oil, or an insecticidal soap would also work. Ambrose, don't step on that. And insecticidal soap to suffocate the babies, and then you're all set. You might need a couple of sprays of the oil in order to make sure that you, you know, get all the generations. But that would be the white fly cure. And then this will happen to a lot of people who are growing basil. Basil will have a tendency to kind of get in there and destroy and look, you know, if you look carefully and things look dirty, on the leaves, then take a closer look and you'll, or just brush your hand against the plant and then all of these flies will start to fly away from it. And that geraniums, pelargoniums, they get this white fly, this time of year. So you want to take a real good close look on that and see if that's your, the main issue. I know, there's also scale that's going crazy on some plants and, what's the other one? Scale. I said scale. Oh, mites. Yeah, spider mites. I don't know what Ambrose is doing. Don't step on the keyboard. Anyway, so those are things that are to look for in the garden. Roses. How are your roses looking? I know this time of year with the weird weather, of course, we've had lots of weird weather. Right now, here in Nevada, we've got an overcast day, probably the same in San Francisco and Oakland. A little bit more overcast, cooling down our heat spell that we almost had. This past week, actually, we did have, it got quite warm. And now it's gotten cool again, but it'll be warming in the afternoons. And you can still have to double check your watering because some plants will stay wet and then you really shouldn't water them again until they start to dry at the surface. And other plants will be dry like, cause they have very poor soil, poor rust soil that dries out very quickly, which is great for a lot of plants. That's why bonsai are planted in rock, basically, and clay. And anyway, excuse me for a second. I'm going to move Ambrose. He's, for some reason, attracted to the keyboard today, which is the one place he does not allowed to step, because then that throws off my whole computer. Anyhow, but that's what I would double check and watch for those creatures and watch for rust that might be forming. The best thing to get rid of rust besides looking for a spray, I believe Captain Jack's is something that you can find. There's a good fungicide that they carry for roses, and that would also work for snapdragons if you have rust on your snapdragons. But mostly you want to defoliate where those leaves are the worst. I know it's an extra bit of time. You know, you can pretend you're a bonsai artist at that point when you're pulling off the leaves and trying to make sure that you have a clean area around the plant and a lot of air around the plant so that they can rejuvenate after you take off the most infected leaves. So that's one thing to take advantage of. It's much better to defoliate, put those in a bag, put them in a, you know, garbage container, put them in the garbage, not in the compost, and then go ahead and put those leaves out and take them off the plant before you do the spray. So take off the most infected. If you have like a pear that has that terrible disease, the best way around that again is don't spray the leaves that are infected. Take them off first. Make sure you clean your pruning shears in between each cut. I just thought of when you're hand picking, you know, the roses or rose leaves or the snapdragon leaves, you should, you know, make sure that you've got something that will wash that between each group of leaves that you take, but I've never really done that. Anyhow, but you're trying not to spread the disease, correct? All right? So you want to cut off the worst diseased parts of the tree or plant, and then you can go in there with a fungicide and spray. I think I am trying to remember the active growing season fungicide to put in the trees. I know that we used to say copper spray, but you're going to have to read the label to make sure you can put it on this time of year. Sorry, I don't read all the labels of everything that I recommend, so please double check what I say by reading the labels. Always. Okay? Got it? Good. Great. Okay, got it. You don't want to go haphazard and just say, oh, well, she said, you know, or you look at a YouTube video, it's like, oh yeah, you put a, you know, whatever you call it. You put something in an apple and you plant it and all of a sudden you've got this tree that has two.
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Welcome back to Bob Tanum in the Garden with Edie Tanum. And my producer is David Farrow. He is also a Mac specialist. So if you have issues with your computer, you can contact him at Creative Goose. Oh, yeah. Honk, honk. Okay, there you go. CreativeGoose.com. Great. Next week, I'm going to...

0: Welcome back to Bob Tanum in the Garden. We are here this morning for you with answering your gardening questions or just answering those questions that I'm imagining in my head. But anyway, the call-in numbers are 415-808-5600. That is 415-808-5600. So I'm really excited about next week. So we're going to be learning a lot about citrus, and I hope you'll have your questions all tidy and ready for Lance. Lance Wellheim is the California citrus, well, actually not just California. He just happens to live California. Anyway, citrus guru that has been around and great friends with my dad and all sorts of garden writers. And so it's going to be fun to talk about his new edition of the Citrus at Gardeners and Fruit Lovers Guide, Lance Wellheim. So I'm really looking forward to that. So as I say, I mean, he's just been an expert in the field. It's where almost everything my dad knows about citrus has come from this guy, and great conversations that they've had in the past for his past editions on the book. And so it's going to be real. I'm really looking forward to that. So that'll be next Sunday from 9 to 10. Other than that, what else do you want to talk about? I do need to prune my citrus, and I do need to feed my citrus, and I've got a big orange tree at my Santa Fe home, and a big lime tree. It's a bear's lime. And so every year we usually get a really good harvest, but my son is there now, and I'm going to need to teach him a little bit more about taking care of trees, because they have to have fertilizer. They just are looking depleted after the last few rain seasons, and they really do have to have that. You know, we are in control of those trees that are in pots. We are also in control of those trees in the ground that just need a little extra helping hand, because not everything happens organically in the ground. Certainly organic fertilizers can help that. And I always recommend doing, organic fertilizers. Even if it's just the alfalfa and the chicken manure in the early spring for the fruit trees, at least that gets them going. I like to follow that with at least once or twice during the growing season, and the fruiting season, you know, to make sure that you're really doing your job. But those are the things that I would normally say. That's the least you should do to help out those trees. So there. All right. What else is going on? Phone number is 415-808-5600. And we talked about the mint and the sunflower. And, so there is a process to organically get rid of weeds. I know it's difficult, because usually what happens is that it's either raining, which softens the soil and gets the weeds ready to be pulled out, and then it's raining, so you don't want to go out there and do it. Or it's after the rains when you're thinking of, you know, putting plants in, and then there's the weeds that are in the way. So in order to get really ahead of the game, like for foxtail, you know, that's just one of those pervasive weeds that goes crazy. And then there's oxalis, right? Those are two that I think everybody has had in their gardens at one point or another. If you're not right there on top of the, and there's other weeds too that are in the perennial garden, you go, now is that a flower or is that a bad thing? It's like, you gotta know and you gotta pull it. So those are important things to do. If you don't pull them at the right time, then they'll go to seed, right? So once you see those yellow flowers, they're getting ready to go to seed for the oxalis. You got to pull them. And if you don't pull them out right then, or before then you'll have more to worry about for next year. And that's it. That's the thing about, weeds, is that if you cannot get out there to do it, try to find somebody who can get out there to do it for you. And do it in time so that you don't have that big bill every single year for the gardener, you know, to come out and pull the weeds. And if you don't pull the weeds, you know, then we start talking about these weed killers that are just horrible for, you know, for the environment. in one way or another, there's always something that's going to sit around, even if the, if it's just a foliar treatment on a plant, and you go, okay, it's dead, it's grown, it's going to, you know, it's like, okay, well, what's left in the soil when that tree, that plant dies with that chemical into the soil? It's going to stay there. So you want to be very, very cautious when you pull out that wonderful weed killer and spray it everywhere. And you've got to be very careful with that. We need to know what's going to, what we're producing or what we're going to be changing our environment. I just don't like those weed killers. I just don't. I grew up selling them, okay? You know, you have to understand that I come from a background where I was working for my dad as a kid, too. I didn't know any better when that Malathion, that one, I don't know, it's not the only Malathion bottle that ever spilled onto that concrete floor, but it was, I was there that day. And I think that smell will be with me the rest of my life, mostly just because of the identification of it, right? It treats the mind. And I, you know, I knew then it wasn't good. You know, but I didn't understand all the different ins and outs. And I know some people still use Malathion, you know, to really get at the insect that's causing issues on the plants. But I think there's always another way to take a look at something, right? There's always another way to try to get a plant healthy so that it can combat those insect problems on its own. And I think that's really the key. It's like a sick plant. Like me, this is when I get sick, right? It's like, I know I didn't do something right for my health, and that's why I have a cold. Besides the fact that obviously there was somebody with a cold that I ran into, right? You know, something that spreads from person to person. It's the same with plants, right? It's the same with insects that spread from plant to plant. Once it gets started, it's really difficult to get rid of. And if you're not on top of it, organically, health, you know, keeping the plant healthy, then it's going to take that plant down. Or that person's going to get sick. And this is pretty, pretty common. You know, I just look at the two parallels, right? And it's important to know that if you've got a sick plant, you've got to remove it from the rest of the crop. You know, tell them to stay home and don't go to work. And then, make sure that that plant is treated, given the right things, fertilized, certainly not over fertilized. It's not going to use a lot when it's sick. You know, it's not going to be hungry, but it does need something. So the VF11 would be my favorite. There's the Fox Farm, very, very dilute liquid fertilizer. There's the Alaskan, fish emulsion. All of those are great fertilizers for something that needs a little oomph to get healthy again, and then treat the problem. Okay. So you've treated the health of the plant, which is the reason it got sick. And then you go in and you treat the actual problem on the plant. So spray it with something that will arrest the situation. Okay. So usually a neem oil, if it's an insect, will be suffocated by that. Sometimes a fungus can be suffocated by an oil as well. And that will stop it from spreading, which is really important. And then what I was telling you before with the roses and with the rust and the snapdragons, they get rust and those type of plants. You want to go in there and you want to take out those infected leaves, right? As much as you can. And then spray. Right. So if you've got that option on a leafy plant like that, then that's what I would do. If it's like an orchid and it's got that mealy bug, you're just going to have to be right up there on fertilizing, right? Got that first. There's a reason it got sick. And taking out that bug by suffocating it. There's not a lot else you can do, but you've got to be right on top of it. Otherwise that plant will die. And that's my story for the day. If you've got another story of the day, feel free to call in. I've got another 15 minutes. I know this is one of those holiday weekends where people really have a lot of other plans, and the weather is not going to deter anybody. Right. Well, plus, of course, this is really good gardening weather, where it's not going to be too hot, so you can get out there in the landscape, pull that ivy, you know, or whatever that vicious weed is in your yard, and just, you know, get down on it so that it won't, so that you'll have more area to plant, more natives.
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0: Welcome back to Bob Tanum in the Garden with Edie Tanum. I love those old songs. Every once in a while you just go, what was that lyric? Was a cigarette tree? Is that what he said? Is that really what he said? Oh, I'm sorry. Talking about the bumper music that it doesn't get replayed when on the podcast. Well, and welcome back to Bob Tanum in the Garden. And if you do have a last-minute question, we are on for a few more minutes here. It's been a long monologue day. You know, you've been too shy to call. So 808-560-0415, area code 808-5600. I know it's a holiday weekend, and I hope you have some plans to get some exercise out there. And I hope you guys don't have my head cold. I still don't know why I got that, but, you know, back to what we were doing. What I was talking about before is, you know, plants get sick when they're not healthy. So keep everybody healthy. There you are. Yeah, chocolate cake does not make me healthy. Sugar is not good for you. You know, that's what they say. So anyway, what else is going on? So yesterday I was at the bonsai garden. Today I would normally go to the farmer's market, but I don't want to spread my cold. But I do want to spend some time with my son, so we'll see how that works out in the schedule. And then everything else is going well, but I think it is kind of interesting. I think there's one more weird subject. I mean, it's just a full day of weird subject, but this is it. So, animals. I love the wildlife around where I live. And I have a theory about how COVID changed the environment because we all stayed at home, right? We weren't traveling on the... Oh, goody, I get to be interrupted. We'll talk about that some other day. Let's go to John in San Jose. Good morning, John.
1: good morning, Edie. I planted some honeysuckle and some African violets that I got at the nursery. And this happens a lot. Quickly, the flowers just fall off. I don't know, is that transplant shock, or am I not watering enough or watering too much?
0: I would say that usually transplant shock and too much water go hand in hand when you first get a new plant. All right, so first off, you have to make sure that when you're transplanting the plant that the actual root ball is broken up slightly, right, but enough. And before you actually transplant, make sure it's well watered in the container that you got it in, right? So you want to make sure the root ball is wet when you transplant it. So that's the very, very first thing that I would say. And then you water once around it, and then you don't water it again until the root ball of the transplanted plant is drying out at the top. So that's just something to really, really concentrate on in that situation. As far as the flowers falling off, I think, you know, I think with the African violet that that's going to be something that is very typical if they get transplanted. They don't really like to be transplanted. So when you're disturbing the roots of the African violets, if they're indoor African violets, is that what they are?
1: Yeah.
0: Or the outdoor violets. Okay. So if they're indoor African violets, yeah, they don't like to be transplanted. So keep them in the container that you buy them in and just make sure that they're watered once a week.
1: Oh,
0: if it's really hot indoors, then twice a week. They will go through a major, yeah. If you do, they'll have a big adjustment and they will go through transplant shock. They should stay alive and then rebloom in about 6 months.
1: Yeah, that's what I thought would happen. Yeah.
0: Yeah.
1: Okay. Well, thank you very much. Yeah. I didn't know that about. I did break up the root ball, but I didn't know. I remember your dad said that. He said water the pot 45 minutes before you pull it out.
0: Yeah. Mm-hmm. Yep. And it usually comes out a lot easier as well. Yeah.
1: Yeah. Right.
0: Sounds
1: okay.
0: Good.
1: Okay. Thank you, Edie.
0: Mm-hmm. All right, John. Thank you very much. Let's go to Carrie in Los Altos. Good morning, Carrie. How are you today?
2: Hey, good morning, Edie.
0: Here.
2: Listen, I want to give you a little gardening tip to you, to our listeners. The first is when you buy green onions or scallions and they have that root at the end of the bulb, If you cut about a quarter of an inch above that root, you know, into the bulb, you can plant that and get a larger scallion.
0: Oh, wow. Yes, I did know that. I wasn't sure if anybody really did that as a practice, but then I've been hearing a lot more and more about that. Yeah, a lot of plants will do that.
2: I do it for fun, and I don't really concentrate on it, but I have gotten some really big bulbs out of doing that. The other thing you can do with is basil. If you buy basil in the box, you know, not the plant, you can take off the lower leaves and where that little nubbin is, put a little cut into it and then put that in water for a while, and some of them will root, and you can plant those and get a whole basil plant rather than just the store-bought packaged basil.
0: Mm-hmm. Oh, great idea. Yeah, there's a lot of kitchen stuff that will do that. I think even carrots will do something like that. There's a point that you can do and then they regrow. So celery maybe? Trying to remember.
2: Yeah, I've done it with celery once.
0: But that's great.
2: It has become a problem in the garden. It looks like parsley, but it's not.
0: But it goes to leaf.
2: Parsley, when you buy parsley in the store, you know, you get a nice big green bunch, and it will last for a while, but about a third of it or a quarter of it never quite stays up to par. Do you put that... When you buy that, do you put that in water in the refrigerator? Do you put it in a bag in the refrigerator? Or do you put it in water on the counter?
0: I would do it in a – I would clean it really, really well, and then I would put it in a baggie and pull out all the air. And then seal it really well and put it in the refrigerator or the, you know, the lower coldest area of the refrigerator, those little drawers.
2: Okay.
0: Mm-hmm. Yeah, but take all the air out like you would with lettuce. Mm-hmm. Yeah, lettuce will do that too. Yeah, keep it a little bit longer. You too. Thanks, Carrie. Thanks for calling. Let's go to Margaret in Castro Valley. Good morning, Margaret. How are you today?
3: I'm fine. Good morning to you. I saw an ad for this new, I think it's new azalea, Encore Azalea, that is supposed to bloom year-round. And I'm wondering, I tried to go online and I couldn't get too much information. Have you ever heard of it? And is this true?
0: Well, I know that there is a company that does propagation of azaleas called Encore.
3: They're very
0: large. Yeah, they've been around forever. And so whenever they come out with a new introduction, they may do it through... Oh, what's that? PW. What's it called? What's that stand for?
3: It's got about azalea.com. So I think you have to order it online, but I just wanted to know, you know, looking at the thing, and it doesn't tell me how large it gets. But I have an azalea right now that's dying in the middle, and it's over 50 years old. And so I think I want to dig that up and put this other one nearby.
0: Yeah. Well, it sounds like it's an okay area for an azalea for sure, depending on the roots of trees around it and stuff like that. But double check that when you do dig that guy out.
3: It's going to get full sun, but in Castor Alley, that's not much.
0: It is what it is, right?
3: Right.
0: Yeah,
3: I
0: no, I think it's
3: the
0: a
3: weather,
0: safe place
3: so
0: to,
3: I to deal with it.
0: No. And it's just going to get weirder.
3: Yeah.
0: I remember at the top of the hour.
3: Do you know how high they get?
0: No, that one, I'm going to guess about 3 feet, but I'm not positive.
3: Oh,
0: I know
3: okay.
0: that a lot of those new varieties are much more compact, so they may not quite get that. It depends on where they're growing as well, of course. If they're reaching for the sun, they'll get higher.
3: I am too.
0: But otherwise, they're right.
3: Okay. Thank you very much.
0: All right, Margaret. Thank you very much. Thanks for calling and saving me from my monologue morning. I'll take a look for that. A lot of times when there's a new introduction of plants anywhere, you know, in the area. They may not be easily available right away from your nursery. If they're successful on their first release as a mail order product, then you'll see them in about 2 to 3 years in the nursery as a regular plant. So it is a thing to go through. Monrovia does this as well. Like they had their special grape plants that were only available for special order. And then your nursery would actually have to be ordering a large order in order to get a Monrovia special order. So that makes it very difficult for a small nursery to do. It is easier, but not always easiest, for a nursery that has multiple locations to be able to do this. So that's why those kinds of nurseries are a little bit more successful, like Sloat's, Novelet's, Summer Winds, you know, any of those that have several outlets. They could do mass buying and then move the plants around from nursery to nursery for special orders. But it's not always that easy because a lot of them are a little bit more independent. So keep that in mind when you're looking for something that is brand new on the market or you think that is fairly brand new. And then ask at the local nursery and just keep asking. All right? Same with the VF-11. Get it in your local nursery. Give them a call. All right. Thank you so much for listening. And we'll talk to you next week. And we'll have Lance Wallheim talking about citrus the whole time. All right. Sounds good. Look forward to it. Talk to you guys later. Have a great weekend.

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1: Getting more details, I'm Paul Stevens, Fox News. A man is dead after allegedly opening fire near the White House late yesterday.
2: A Secret Service spokesperson says a person came to the checkpoint near 17th Street and Pennsylvania Avenue around 6 p.m. on Saturday, and per their preliminary investigation, they say as a man walked up, he took a gun from his bag and began firing at officers. The Secret Service shot back and hit the suspect, who later died at a local hospital. A bystander was shot during the incident, but it's unclear whether they were initially hit by the suspect or during the crossfire. Several sources tell Fox News Digital the suspect was identified as 21-year-old Nazir Bess from Maryland. Bess allegedly had run-ins with the Secret Service and had a history of mental health issues.
1: That's Fox's Madeline Rivera in D.C., and President Trump was president in the White House when this happened. The president claiming a peace deal between the U.S. and Iran may be closed. This following a call with leaders of several countries in the Middle East over the week.
3: A regional source who has reviewed the agreement told Fox News the deal states that U.S. forces will stay in the proximity of Iran for 30 days. The source added that as part of the deal, Iran will receive oil sanctions waivers. Iran will also have frozen funds and assets released eventually worth billions of dollars. President Trump said the Strait of Hormuz will be opened. Shortly after, Iranian state media pushed back on that aspect of his Truth Social post, saying despite some Western media reports claiming a return of the Strait situation to pre-war conditions, what is included in the possible understanding is not a full return to the previous status, but rather the restoration of the transiting vessels to pre-war levels within 30 days.
1: Fox's Trey Ingston, Tel Aviv. The deal also reportedly includes Iran giving up its enriched uranium while the U.S. ends a blockade of Iranian ports, as well as calling for an end to fighting between Israel and Hezbollah. 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
4: In Oakland, watch out for a folding table northbound 880 south of 29th. It's in the right lane. Vehicles are swerving to miss it. Northbound 29, just south of Lake County Line, there's a bumper in the northbound lane and a stall westbound 92 just before 101. That's in the right-hand lane. Carnival Festival and Parade. The Grand Parade is underway. It started at 24th and Bryant. The festival runs 11 a.m. until 6 p.m. And in Napa, Bottle Rock is going on again today. The gates open at 11 a.m. Shows run from noon until 10. And the 75-hour closure continues on 19th between Holloway and Sloat. The lanes are closed except for emergency vehicles. They open at 10 a.m. tomorrow. That's traffic. I'm Scott Clark.
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1: Folks up and down the east coast of the U.S. dealing with a cold and wet Memorial Day weekend. Fox Weather's Jane Minar is in Point Pleasant Beach, New Jersey.
5: We are expecting to see steadier rain continue at least through mid to late morning. I think once we get past the 12 o'clock hour for the I-95 corridor from, say, Philadelphia to New York, even down into D.C., and then closer to the Jersey Shore and our beaches, expecting to see now some more dry time for the afternoon. But temperatures are much colder. One of the coolest Memorial Day weekends that we've had in quite a while. We do have easterly winds in particular, coming off of the water, and that is what is going to make things a little more biting. We do have a high risk for rip currents, a high surf advisory.
1: Meantime, parts of Texas and Louisiana facing a risk of flash flooding. Folks on the West Coast, many of them enjoying slightly above average temperatures today. A very special celebration coming up. It's the annual Memorial Day concert.
6: The 37th annual National Memorial Day concert airs tonight on PBS live from the West Lawn of the U.S. Capitol, hosted by actor Gary Sinise and actress Mary McCormack. This year's concert carries some significant milestones, including a special tribute to the citizen soldiers of the American Revolution in honor of the country's 250th birthday. Sinise tells Fox News Audio about another special segment.
7: So we will be honoring World War II veterans during that segment, and the National Symphony Orchestra is going to be playing a piece of music written by my son, Mac, during that segment.
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1: And a Boy Scout troop from Fairfax, Virginia, now safe and sound. They were rescued from some fast-moving floodwaters on Saturday. 28 boys stranded on one side of the Cacapon River in West Virginia for about 45 minutes before workers got there. I'm Paul Stevens. This is Fox News.
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10: 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And I'll cover them while we're on the show. We've got a jam-packed show today, current events that are moving markets right now, and of course, real answers to questions if you go ahead there and email me. And the clearest breakdown you will ever hear on the difference between paper gold and physical gold. So stay with me. This is the Reagan Gold Show, so let's get into it. Now, before we get into the meat of today's topic, I want to set the stage because context matters. And right now, the context is everything. We're living through something that most Americans have never experienced before, at least not at this scale. And I think a lot of people feel it, even if they can't quite put their finger on exactly what it is. Prices keep going up. Savings keep losing ground. The government keeps spending money it doesn't even have. And somewhere in the back of people's minds, there's a growing sense that something isn't quite right. That feeling is not paranoia. That feeling is pattern recognition. And that pattern is saying something very important. Now, let me give you numbers. Let me give you some numbers. Because I think numbers make this real in a way that general statements don't. So the United States national debt has now come close to $40 trillion. That, ladies and gentlemen, is a hole that we are in. And it's getting deeper and deeper every single day. Now, here's the part that directly affects you and your money. When a government runs up debt like this, there are only a few ways to deal with it. They can raise our taxes, which is politically toxic and economically damaging. They can cut our spending, which almost never actually happens at the scale that is needed. Or, and this is the one that almost everyone chooses, they can inflate the way out. They print more money. They make the debt cheaper to repay in nominal terms. And they let the value of every dollar you own just quietly erode. Or just disappear. And that is not a theory. That is what happened back in 2021 and 2022. The Federal Reserve expanded the money supply at a historic rate, and within months, inflation hit a 40-year high. Groceries, sound familiar? Groceries, gas, rent, insurance, car payments, everything became more expensive. And people's savings, the money they had worked years to accumulate, brought less and bought less and less. Now, here's the uncomfortable truth. The conditions that caused that inflation have not been resolved. The debt is larger than it was. The money supply is larger than it was. And the pressure on the dollar is greater than it was. So when people started looking for protection, when they start asking, what can I do? The most natural instinct is to look toward hard assets, toward things that exist in the real world, things that cannot be printed, things that cannot be devalued overnight. Gold, silver, physical precious metals. This is what we're talking about. And that is exactly where today's topic comes in, because a lot of people have the instinct and they act on it and they think they've protected themselves. But here's the problem. A lot of people listening right now already have gold in their portfolio, or at least they think they do. Their financial advisor put them in a gold ETF, which stands for exchange traded funds, or they picked up some mining stocks, or they have a fund that is described as gold linked and they feel covered. They feel like they've already made the move. The most common questions we get from listeners is this: Alan, I own a gold ETF in my retirement account. Doesn't that mean I already own gold? And the honest answer, the answer your financial advisor has probably never given you directly, is no. Not even close. Not even close. And that's exactly what we're going to break down today. What you actually own when you buy paper gold. What you actually own when you buy physical gold. And why that difference becomes the most important thing in the world. The moment something goes wrong. Let's start with paper gold, because I want you to understand exactly what you're looking at. When you see that number on your brokerage screen or your statement, paper gold is a financial product. It's tied to the price of gold, but it does not give you ownership of the metal. You're not holding gold. You're holding a contract that tracks gold. Those are two very different things. Paper gold includes things like gold ETFs, which are the most common funds, like GLD or IAU. Gold mining stocks, shares of companies that dig gold out of the ground. Gold mutual funds, that's proofs of various gold-related financial products. And gold future contracts. These are agreements to buy or sell gold at a future date. Now, all of these products exist inside the financial system. They're bought and sold through brokers, and they live in brokerage accounts. They're subject to market hours, market rules, and market stress. And here's the critical thing I need you to understand. When you own a gold ETF, you own shares of a fund. That fund holds gold or claims to, but you personally, you cannot take delivery of that gold. You can't walk in and say, give me my bar. You are a shareholder in a financial product. Now, let me give you an analogy that makes this crystal clear. If you own stock in an airline, does that mean you own the airplane? No, of course not. You own shares of a company that owns airplanes, but you can't walk onto the tarmac and say, that one's mine. Same thing with Smith & Wesson. If you own a Smith & Wesson stock, do you own a firearm? No, you own an equity position in a firearms manufacturer. There is no gun in your name. Well, maybe you do have a Smith & Wesson, but it's exactly the same thing with the gold ETF. You own shares of a fund, not the metal. Now, let's talk about what paper gold is missing, because this is where it really matters. With paper gold, you have no privacy. Your position is inside a brokerage account. It's reported, it's tracked, it's tied to your social security number. There's nothing private about it. With paper gold, you have counterparty risk. This means your investment depends on the fund manager doing their job. It depends on the custodian holding what they said they were holding. It depends on the financial institution staying solvent. So what happens if the fund suspends redemptions during a crisis? What happens if that institution fails? Well, what happens if trading is halted? These are not hypothetical questions. These are things that happened before. If you remember, just recently, back in January of this year, 2026, silver paper got slammed. And you know what? It'll happen again. And there's the tax treatment. Physical gold held in a properly structured gold IRA has real significant tax advantages. Paper gold products often do.
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3: 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Just get started. So I just received an email, and I think it's asking exactly the question a lot of you have right now. Let me read this to you. It says, Alan, I have a gold ETF in my retirement account for a few years now. My advisor put me in it, said it was a way to get exposure to gold without actually storing metal. So I guess my question is, doesn't that basically mean I already own gold? I mean, if gold goes up, my ETF goes up too, right? So what's really the difference? Well, that's a great question. And I'll tell you, you're not alone. I hear this every single week. So let me be very direct with you. An ETF gives you price exposure to gold. It does not give you gold. Yes, when the price of gold goes up, your ETF goes up. That part is true. But here's what else is true. In 2008, when everything crashed, gold stocks crashed with them because they were still financial products inside of the financial system. And when the system panicked, everything inside it got hit. Physical gold behaved very differently in 2008. Physical gold went up because when people lose faith in financial institutions, they run toward things that are real. Now, here's the other thing. With an ETF, you have no privacy, none at all. It's in a brokerage account. It's reported. It's tracked. With physical gold, especially inside a properly structured IRA, you have real ownership, real privacy, and real tax advantages. So to directly answer your question, an ETF is exposure to the price of gold. Physical gold is ownership of gold. Those two things are not the same. Now, let's talk about something else people confuse with owning gold, and that is mining stocks. This one trips people up all the time, and I understand why, because the logic sounds reasonable. If I own stock in a company that digs gold out of the ground, doesn't that basically mean I own gold? No. And here's exactly why. When you buy a mining stock, you're buying into a business. You're not buying the metal that businesses produce. You're buying equity in a corporation with all the risks that come with any corporation. So think about what affects a mine.

mining company's stock price. Management decisions. Does the CEO make smart calls or bad ones? Labor cost. Are workers striking, demanding higher wages? Energy prices. Mining is massively energy intensive when oil spikes. Margins get crushed. Environmental regulations. A new rule can shut down an operation overnight. As well as government policy. Operating in a foreign country. Did you know that that government can nationalize that mine? As well as operational issues like equipment failure, flooding, geological surprises. None of these things have anything to do with the price of gold. Gold can be going up and a mining company's stock can be going down at the same time because the company is having its own problems. We saw this play out in the early 2000s when gold was strengthening, but several mining companies, major mining companies, were struggling because of hedging strategies that worked against them. You see, some mining companies sell their future gold production in advance. It's called hedging. And when gold prices rise faster than expected, those companies are then locked into selling at lower prices. So what happens? Gold goes up, but the mining stock goes down because the company bet against itself. So this is what I mean when I say there's a wall of complexity between you and the metal. See, with physical gold, there is no complexity. Gold goes up. Your gold is worth more. Gold goes down. Your gold is worth less. One variable, clean, direct. With the mining stock, here's what you have. The price of gold, the company's management, the company's cost, the company's debt, the company's government relationships, the company's operational performance, and as well as the broader stock market. That's not gold ownership. That is what we call a leveraged bet on a business that happens to be in the gold industry. You following me? Now, listen, sometimes mining stocks outperform gold. Sometimes they underperform dramatically. And the point is they are not the same thing. And confusing them can cost you a lot of money at exactly the wrong moment. Now, let me paint you a picture because this is where all of this becomes very real. In October 2008, the financial system is melting down. Lehman Brothers is gone. The stock market is in a free fall. People are terrified out of their minds. What happens to the stocks? They crash. What happens to the gold ETFs? They crash with everything else because they are financial products inside of the system. What happens to the mining stocks? They got destroyed because their equities and equities get sold in a panic. You see what I'm talking about here? Now, what happened to the physical gold? Well, physical gold goes up because when the system is burning, people run toward things the system cannot touch. And this is called safe haven behavior. And it's not a theory. It's a pattern that has repeated itself throughout history. When confidence in financial institutions drop, as well as demands for tangible asset rises, and nothing is more tangible than gold. So let me tell you, this is why the distinction we've been making really matters so much. Not in calm markets and not when everything is going up. It matters when something breaks. And right now, with the debt levels we have, God knows how high they are, the inflation that we've lived through, inflation doesn't seem like it's going anywhere, the geopolitical instability
we're watching every single day. I mean, look at what's happening, not just here. I mean, the total from what I hear is over $300 trillion worldwide. The conditions for something breaking are more elevated now than they've been in decades. Do you hear what I'm saying? The conditions are breaking more elevated. In other words, things are unbelievably high. 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Now, after the break, we're going to hammer home exactly why physical gold wins, why it has always won, and what you can do right now today to make sure you're positioned correctly. So don't go anywhere. We'll be right back.

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7: And we are back. Welcome back, listeners, to the Reagan Gold Show. Now, before the break, we talked about what paper gold is. ETFs. We talked about mining stocks. We talked about future contracts. Products inside of the financial system. Well, that gives you exposure to gold's price movement, but do not give you actual gold. Now, I want to spend some real time on physical gold. Physical gold is actually what it sounds like. It's real metal. A coin you can hold in your hand, a bar you can see and weigh and verify, something that exists in the physical world, not just on your screen. It's not a contract. It's not a promise. It's not a financial product. It's the actual thing. Now, how do most people own physical gold? Well, there are two main ways. And the first is a direct cash purchase. You buy coins or bars. They're delivered to you. You hold them in a safe or a vault, wherever you choose. They are yours completely. No middleman. Now, the second,
8: And this is the most of what our listeners find most relevant. And that is a precious metals IRA, sometimes called a gold IRA, or even another word for it is a self-directed IRA, which means you direct what you want into the IRA, not what they tell you you have to put in there. So in a gold IRA, you actually hold physical gold inside a tax-advantaged retirement structure. The actual metal, the actual coins and bars, are held at an IRS-approved depository, a secure, insured. Notice I said insured. See, unlike a stock, bond, or mutual fund, where you don't get any kind of guarantee or any kind of insurance, well, when you have gold inside of an IRA, you are insured, but you're insured by the depository. And the depository that stores the metals is underwritten by the Lloyd's of London for up to $1 billion per vault. So it's a secure, insured, audited facility that's allocated specifically, to you. Not pooled with someone else's gold. It's your gold, your account, and in your name. And here's the part most people don't realize. You can fund a gold IRA by either transferring or rolling over an existing retirement account, which is either a 401k, a traditional IRA. I just did one earlier today, a 403b, a TSP, which stands for Thrift Savings Plan. Or you can move funds directly from that account into a gold IRA. There's no taxes, there's no penalties, and there's no cashing out. You are not withdrawing your retirement savings. What you're doing is you're repositioning them. When I say no cashing out, by the way, in other words, unlike an annuity where they charge you a surrender or a penalty, you can pull your money out of your account anytime you want in an IRA. The only thing is you have to cover your taxes at the end of the year because it's a distribution. So you're not withdrawing your retirement savings. You're repositioning everything from paper assets that exist in the system into actual physical metals that exist out of the system. Now, let's talk about what physical gold actually gives you, because there are several dimensions to this that most people never even heard about. And the first is independence. I love independence. Physical gold has no counterparty. When you own a stock, you're dependent on that company staying solvent. When you own a bond, you are dependent on that issuer honoring their debt. And when you own an ETF, which stands for, by the way, folks, exchange traded funds, you are dependent on the fund manager, the custodian, the exchange. Well, when you own physical gold, you are dependent on nothing and no one. Love that. The gold exists. It's yours, period. Now, the second is one of my favorites, and that's privacy. And this is a big one for our audience, and I understand why, because it's one of mine. We live in a world where your financial life is an open book. Every brokerage account is reported to the government. Let me say that again. Every brokerage account is reported to the government. Every ETF position is tracked. Every transaction leaves a digital trail. Physical gold, it's different. Ownership of precious metals is private. It's not tied to a brokerage account. It's not automatically reported. It's one of the last forms of generally private wealth that still exists in this country. Thank God. And for people who value their financial privacy, as well as there are a lot of them listening right now, that this matters enormously. And the third is wealth transfer. Now listen to this very carefully. Physical gold is one of the cleanest ways to pass wealth to the next generation. Gold coins and bars can be transferred directly to your children and grandchildren. No probate, no fund liquidation, no waiting. Something that is real. Something that has held its value for 5,000 years. Something they can hold in their hands. Something no government policy can erase overnight. And the fourth, and this is the one that really drives the point home, is the historical record. I want you to think about everything that's happened in just the last 100 years. The Great Depression, World War II, the collapse of Bretton Woods system, the stagflation of the 1970s, the dot-com crash, the 2008 financial crisis, and the one we all can't forget, the COVID shutdowns, as well as the inflation of the early 2020s. And through every single one of those events, guess what? Gold held its purchasing power. It held its purchasing power. Not perfectly, not without volatility, but directionally over time, gold preserved the real value of wealth, while currencies lost value, and while financial systems failed, as well as while institutions came and went. Now, that's not a coincidence. That is the nature of something that cannot be printed. Something that has to be dug out of the earth. Something scarce, real, and permanent. Now, let me bring everything we've talked about today back to the present moment, because the intellectual case for gold is interesting, but the urgency case, the right now case, is what I really want you to hear. We are living through a convergence of pressures that individually would each be concerning. Together, you know, they're flashing red warning signs right now. Now, if this makes sense and you want to take action today, call 1-800-702-2212. That's 1-800-702-2212. And an metal expert will get right back to you promptly. Now, let's start with geopolitical conflict. God knows we have enough of that going on right now. Turn on the news on any given day. There's active military conflict in Europe. There's tensions going on in the Middle East. And an increasingly aggressive China eye in their eyes on Taiwan, a world that is less stable than at any point in recent memory. Gold has historically been the asset people always run to when the world gets dangerous. Not because it pays interest, but because it's real, it's portable, and universally recognized as valuable. So in any country and any language and in any crisis, next becomes the dollar. The United States is now carrying over $39 trillion in national debt, a number so large it's almost impossible to even comprehend. And here's what matters about that number. There is no realistic path to paying it off. Think about that. No realistic path. The only realistic path is to inflate it away. And remember, I always say this on every show. Many governments, including the United States, they go so far as to create inflation. And the reason they create this inflation is it's a way for them to depreciate the debt. But when you depreciate the debt, you're destroying the value of the dollar. And how do they do it? Well, the only realistic path is to inflate it away. So I'd call that hyperinflation. And inflating it away means printing more dollars, turning on the presses, not just here in the United States with the feds, but all over. And printing more dollars means each dollar that you own today is worth a little less tomorrow. Now, we already lived through a taste of this in 2021, 2022, and the Federal Reserve expanded the money supply dramatically. And then within months, boom, inflation was at 40-year highs. Groceries, gas, rent, cars, insurance, everything became more expensive. And that was just a taste. The conditions that produced it have not even been resolved. The debt is larger, the money supply is larger, and the pressure is even greater. Now, what happens when the next waves hit? Are you positioned for it? Next, market volatility. We've seen several significant market dislocations in just the last few recent years. Events that reminded investors very abruptly that markets go down as well as up. Remember, what goes up must come down. Remember that. And every single time, the people who had a portion of their wealth in physical precious metals, they felt far less of the impact. Now, this is not a theory. This is what the data shows. Remember, numbers don't lie. Math is math. And gold and stock markets have a low correlation, meaning they don't always move together. And in a time of crisis, they often move in the opposite directions, which is exactly the point of diversification. See, real diversification, not four different ETFs that all crash at once. Real diversification, meaning with an asset that behaves differently. Now, during calm markets, people completely forget about all this. During calm markets, everything is going up. And the difference between paper assets and real assets doesn't feel that important. But during a crisis, it becomes the only thing that matters. During crisis, people remember what they actually own. And a lot of them realize too late that they own less than they thought. Now, I don't want that to be your story. That is why I talk about this every single week, not because I'm out here to scare you, but because I want you to be prepared. Understanding what you actually own, ladies and gentlemen, is the most important step you can take right now. And for those of you that want to email me directly and I answer your questions on the air. By the way, my name is spelled my great-grandfather. I got his name from him. A-L-A-N at ReaganGoldGroup.com. Now, it just so happens that I received a email that's relevant to what we're talking about on the air today. And I'd like to read this out loud. It says, Alan, I've been listening and what you're saying about the difference between ETFs and physical gold. It actually makes a lot of sense to me. I currently own a gold ETF in my brokerage account. But if someone wanted to actually switch to physical gold instead of just holding the ETF, how do people usually do that? Is it complicated? And I love that question because it gets right to the practical part. And I want to give you, listener, a real answer. So first, good news. This is not complicated. It's actually one of the most straightforward financial moves that you can make. And there are two routes depending on where your money is. If you have money in your retirement account, like a 401k, an IRA, a 403b, any type of qualified IRA account, the process is called either a transfer or a rollover. And here's what happens. You open a gold IRA with a qualified precious metals company like Reagan Gold Group. They work directly with you, meaning the expert works directly with you and your current custodian. The funds move from your old account into your new gold IRA that was set up for you by Reagan Gold Group. Now, once the funds are there, you actually get with the trader and you purchase physical gold and silver. In other words, they help you work out the best portfolio that you and your trader decide on. And those metals are then stored in an IRS-approved depository in your name. Remember this. The IRS requires that a licensed bonded custodian issue the IRA. So on behalf of Reagan Gold Group, they issue that IRA through that custodian for you. The whole process usually is completed in 7 to 10 business days and done correctly. No taxes, no penalties, and no disruption to your retirement strategy at all. Now, if you have money outside of a retirement account, meaning a savings, a brokerage account, cash, what have you. You might have birthday money. I don't know. But you can simply purchase physical gold and silver directly. coins, bars, whatever makes sense for your situation. It can be delivered to you within 48 to 72 hours, or it can be stored in a secure facility on your behalf. And that's the one thing that Reagan Gold Group really is proud of, is that they're able to get the metals out to you within 48 to 72 hours. No other gold group that I know exists does that. They usually take anywhere from 10 to 30 days. Now, either way, the key is working with a company that knows what they're doing. A reputable company that is transparent, that's going to educate you, that does not pressure you. And that, ladies and gentlemen, is exactly what Reagan Gold Group does. They walk you through it step by step, answer any and every question, and trust me, there's no pressure, there's no jargon. They make sure that you understand exactly what you're doing and why. And if you're curious about whether this is the right situation, all you have to do is call 800-702-2212. That's 800-702-2212. Get your name in, and one of those experts will call you right back. The reason I am such a Reagan guy, Reagan knew that gold, real physical, tangible gold, was one of the oldest and the most reliable protections against that kind of theft. Because he knew that gold has maintained its value against inflation for centuries. Not because people decided to believe in it, but because it's real. And real things hold their value when paper things do not. And thinking that you're diversified, and guess what? Actually being diversified. So the most important step in protecting your money is understanding what you actually own. And today, I hope I gave you a much clearer picture of exactly that. Now, before I let you go today, I want to make sure something really lands, because I think this is the most important part of the entire show. We live in a world where everything has a paper version, a digital version, a derivative version, a version that somebody created so that they could sell you the idea of something without giving you the thing itself. Number one, there are paper versions of real estate. Number two, there are paper versions of oil. Number three, there are paper versions of companies. And yes, there are paper versions of gold. Gold ETFs, gold futures, gold certificates, gold mining stocks. All of them give you exposure to the price of gold, but none of them give you gold. And in a crisis, the difference between the price of gold and the possession of gold is everything. Now, let me tell you what I mean by that. In 2008, when the financial system was cracking, people who held gold ETFs discovered something unsettling. Some of those funds were leveraged, and some held paper promises instead of the actual metal. Some suspended redemptions when the pressure got high enough. The people who held physical gold, coins and bars in their hands or in an allocated account, did not have that problem. Their gold was their gold. No counterparty, no middleman, no risk that the institution holding the promise would fail. When the system is under stress, paper promises get tested. Physical gold does not. Now think about what counterparty risk really means. Every paper asset you own depends on someone else performing. A stock depends on the company to keep operating. A bond depends on the borrower to repay. Now, I know I've said this before, but I just want this to sink in. A bank deposit depends on the bank to stay solvent. A gold ETF depends on the fund manager to actually hold the metal they say they hold. Physical gold has zero counterparty risk. It does not depend on anyone's performance. It does not depend on anyone's promise. It does not depend on anyone staying in business. It simply is what it is, sitting in a vault, real, finite, yours. That distinction between owning the price and owning the metal, that is everything. And here's my final thought for the day. Ronald Reagan understood that real things have real value, that sound money, money tied to something tangible, is the foundation of economic freedom. And that's when you strip away the physical reality and replace it with a paper promise. You've introduced risk where none needed to even exist. 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And a metals expert at Reagan Gold Group will take the time to understand your situation completely, walk you through the difference between what you have now and what true physical ownership of gold looks like. This has been the Reagan Gold Show. 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Thank you for spending your time with me today. 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And I'll see you next week. 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
1: History of mental illness. I'm Roger Stern, Fox News. The gunman killed by Secret Service yesterday after opening fire on the White House is no stranger to the agency. Fox's Madeline Rivera in Washington.
2: Federal law enforcement sources tell Fox News Digital the suspect was 21-year-old Nasir Best from Maryland. Best allegedly had encountered Secret Service at least twice last year and had a history of mental health issues. Court records state Best was charged in July with trying to enter a restricted area near the White House. Authorities say Best told them he was Jesus Christ and that he wanted to get arrested. Best was also reportedly detained by Secret Service the previous month for flagging down agents and making threats. The president saying on Truth Social, the gunman near the White House had a violent history and possible obsession with our country's most cherished structure.
1: The gunfire critically injured a bystander. President Trump says a peace deal between the U.S. and Iran has been largely negotiated following a call with leaders of several countries in the Middle East over the weekend. And he's winning praise from Republicans, including Indiana Congressman Marlon Stutzman.
3: President Trump's diplomacy and his ability to bring these countries together for common causes is why they're so effective right now. Iran is on an island by themselves in the Middle East, and so President Trump has a lot of leverage.
1: Stutzman on Fox and Friends Weekend. Critics say Iran has the leverage, and it has not confirmed President Trump's claim that an agreement is largely negotiated. For much of the Memorial Day weekend, it won't feel like the start of summer. It's cold and rainy in the Northeast and Great Lakes area. Better in the West with dry and warmer weather expected. Holiday weekend is a history of fickle weather. Sometimes it's warm and sunny. Other years, not so. 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
4: An accident coming off the lower deck of the Bay Bridge, eastbound 80 before the toll plaza. It's in the right lane. In Vallejo, crash, eastbound 80 before Highway 37. That's off to the shoulder. Terra Linda, a bicycle, northbound 101 before Freitas Parkway. That's in the left lane. And in Milpitas, northbound 680 after Landes, two left lanes are blocked. A car hit a bicycle there. It's stuck under the car. A tow truck's on the way to remove that and clear it all over the shoulder. And Carnival Festival and Parade centered around 24th Street going on. The festival runs now until 6 p.m. And Bottle Rock going on in Napa. Gates open at 11 a.m. And the show runs from noon until 10 o'clock. That's traffic. I'm Scott Clark.
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4: 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We appreciate it. And if you're just joining us for the first time, nice to have you along today. I want to start by sending a big thank you out to our sponsor, Dr. Newton's Naturals. 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And I want you to check them out when you have a chance because they really have some great products to improve your health and the health of your family. Okay, on today's show, we're talking about vitamin D, sometimes referred to as the sunshine vitamin. But folks, here's the problem. Many of us aren't getting enough sunshine lately between slathering on those powerful sunscreens and spending more time indoors. And what it really comes down to is this vitamin D deficiency that's out there is causing an avalanche of health problems for 70% of our population, ranging from pain, loss of balance, muscle weakness, depression, increased blood pressure, arthritis, memory loss, and even a compromised immune system. And I have Dr. Michael Pincus with me today to talk about the most effective way to get vitamin D. Dr. Pincus, it's good to talk to you again.
6: Chris, it's great great to be back. Thank you.
4: You know, many of you know that Dr. Pincus is a nationally recognized authority on natural and alternative health. He's a successful chiropractor. He's worked with top Hollywood celebrities, professional and Olympic athletes, and he continues to be very involved in some of today's top health concerns. And let's kind of start at the top, Dr. Pincus, and talk a little bit about what are some of the warning signs that you may be deficient in vitamin D?
6: Okay, well, part of it is how you feel, and one of the things, Chris, is being tired for no apparent reason.
4: Okay.
6: But on the reverse side of that, I've seen that a lack of vitamin D affects your sleep. Okay, another big sign is that your bones ache. Now, there's a lot of people listening who've been diagnosed with osteoporosis, which is a thinning of the bone.
4: Mm-hmm.
6: But again, a vitamin D deficiency. A big one is muscle weakness. So you try to get up from a couch, you get in and out of a car, and you're finding it more and more difficult. And that's leading to the high, high prevalence of people falling and injuring themselves.
4: Ah, okay. All right.
6: Which is a huge problem.
4: Right, exactly.
6: Another one is you tend to get more colds, especially upper respiratory problems.
4: Okay.
6: Problems with blood pressure, cardiovascular problems, digestive problems, constipation, bloating, gas.
4: Mm-hmm.
6: It's very, very common. And if you're a diabetic, there's all kinds of data about being deficient in vitamin D, and the list goes on and on. It's a huge problem.
4: What does vitamin D actually do in the body? What is it used for?
6: Well, when we use the word vitamin, it's actually kind of a misnomer because vitamin D is actually a hormone.
4: Okay.
6: And this regulates thousands of genes in the body. Everything from pain, blood sugar, immune system, blood pressure, bone strength. Plus, vitamin D has been linked to maintaining colon health, breast, prostate, and ovarian health. But I'll tell you what, the way we're taking vitamin D is all wrong. It's all messed up.
4: Well, why do you say that? Why is it messed up?
6: Well, first of all, you go to your doctor and they say, yeah, I'm going to put you on a vitamin D supplement, and it's like 400 international units, which is totally worthless. Or God forbid, if you're listening right now and you're taking a multivitamin and you think you're covered, that's why you're on 6 or 8 or 10 different prescription drugs. I'll tell you that right now.
4: Mm.
6: Because your body is not getting enough D. The other thing is that vitamin D is an oil. You don't absorb oils in your body. They're very difficult to digest.
4: Okay.
6: So I've come up with my own vitamin D, which I call Dr. Pincus's vitamin D3 formula.
4: So, Dr. Pincus, what makes your fast melt vitamin D formula so unique?
6: Well, Chris, first of all, I put 5,000 units of vitamin D3 per serving in each tablet so you can actually feel the difference. I wanted to give you enough dosage so it really goes to work. Second, I use the right type of vitamin D in my formula, which is superior and readily available so your body can digest it, and this is known as vitamin D3. And third, my formula is a fast-melt tablet that's available for immediate absorption.
4: You know, you mentioned that vitamin D is an oil. So how were you able to make your formula into a fast-melt?
6: Well, good question, Chris. Here's what I've done. I've worked with an advanced team of scientists, and these guys, they know their stuff, and they're using this technology to convert vitamin D, which is an oil, into a dry powder. And once they do that, they put it in this fast dissolving melt for immediate absorption and quick results that you can feel.
4: What's some of the feedback that you're getting, Dr. Pincus, from people that are taking your fast melt D3?
6: Well, I'm getting tons of feedback. You know, I've got people that email me. Here's an email from Betty, and she writes, I was diagnosed with a severe vitamin D deficiency, and she said she tried many other vitamin supplements.
4: Okay.
6: And then she discovered my D3, and she said she went back to her doctor, had her blood test, and her blood test went back into a normal range just within weeks.
4: Wow. All right, folks, I want to take a moment here to let you listeners know that if you want to try Dr. Pincus' vitamin D3 formula, there's a special toll-free number for you to call. 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And when you do call and order, you will not be automatically enrolled in one of those monthly subscription programs. This is a one-time order. So the number to call is 1-800-476-5302. I'll give it to you again. 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All right, for those of you just joining us, I have Dr. Michael Pincus on the line with us today. We've been talking about Dr. Pincus's fast melt vitamin D3 formula, and this vitamin D deficiency is really an epidemic now, causing all kinds of health concerns. But the issue is, even if you're trying to get vitamin D back in your body, you're most likely taking the wrong type or the wrong form of vitamin D the wrong way, maybe not even getting enough of it. And Dr. Pincus, why don't we start here by talking about, you know, why is this deficiency such an epidemic, despite all of the awareness and the products that you see on the store shelves containing vitamin D?
6: Well, yeah, that's a good point. 70% of us in this country are deficient in vitamin D. The fact is that your body needs vitamin D. This is a hormone that should be there, and it's not there. And the statistics show that back in the 70s when we started getting cable networks and, of course, with the Internet, we're not going outside, and most of us get no vitamin D from the sun.
4: What makes your Fast Melt D3 formula a much better choice?
6: Well, Chris, first of all, I put 5,000 units of vitamin D3 per serving in each tablet so you can actually feel the difference. Second, I use the right type of vitamin D in my formula. And third, I've worked with an advanced team of scientists, and they're using this technology to put it in this fast dissolving melt for immediate absorption and quick results that you can feel.
4: Now, is your Fast Melt vitamin D3 formula manufactured here in the U.S., Dr. Pincus?
6: Yeah, absolutely. My formula is manufactured right here in the USA, Chris. In fact, we have a facility that is a CGMP certified lab, which means current good manufacturing practices. And this is an FDA mandated set of rules that we follow. As a matter of fact, just recently the FDA came in and did an inspection, and they said, hey guys, keep up the good work.
4: Now, you mentioned earlier that there's a strong connection between vitamin D and diabetes. Talk a little bit about how your Fast Melt D3 formula could help folks that are dealing with diabetes or even at risk of getting diabetes.
6: Well, yeah, diabetes is a huge problem. And in type 2 diabetics, what we find is that there's plenty of insulin in the body, but the insulin is not recognized by the cells. And so what vitamin D3 does is it takes that problem and it seems to fix it. Now, they've studied vitamin D3 and it's improved this insulin signature by 60%. And just to give you a comparison, the most popular diabetic drug improves it 13%.
4: Wow. Now, let me ask you this, Dr. Pincus. How can your Fast Melt D3 formula help boost your immune system?
6: Vitamin D is responsible for 200 different chemicals that your immune cells produce to fight off bacteria and viruses. Listen, if you're someone that's susceptible to having any type of cold, flu, I would start right now taking one of my vitamin D3 melts every day. And one of the nice things about this is that besides your immune system being better, you'll find your energy better, you'll find less pain, less arthritic type pain, more mobility, flexibility, better muscle strength. And if you're someone who's concerned about falling, you'll have better balance and a better sense of walking, which is so important these days.
4: So, and how do you take it, Dr. Pincus?
6: You can take it in the morning. You can take it at night. You don't need water, and you put it in your mouth, and, you know, maybe count to 30, it's gone.
4: Wow. And maybe you can share again for those that may have just joined us some of the responses that you get from people that have been taking your formula, and what kind of results have they seen?
6: Let me tell you my own story. So over the summer, I didn't take as much of my D3. I was actually traveling, and I ran out of it. So what happened to me is, you know, I'm basically pain-free, but all of a sudden I started having pain in my hand. I go, what is this? This is weird. But then I realized that I had run out of my D3 formula, and I went off of it for several weeks. And the minute I started going on it, it took about 7, maybe 8 days, the pain went away.
4: Wow.
6: Crazy, isn't it?
4: That's how you know something's working, right? 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
6: That's the best test that anyone can listen to, especially if you're on the fence. 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And then if you still doubt it, then go off of it and see if anything gets worse.
4: And again, folks, I want to take a moment here to let you listeners know that if you want to try Dr. Pincus's vitamin D3 formula, there's a special toll-free number for you to call. 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
3: It's exactly what I'm saying, Chris. It's a multifaceted problem where, one, we're not getting enough vitamin D3 in our system.
2: Mm-hmm.
3: Vitamin D3 is responsible for activating 2,000 different genes in the body, controlling everything from diabetes to hormone production to muscle strength, heart beating correctly, digestion, immune system. It's a really long list, and honestly, it surprised me because in medical school, we learned that vitamin D was necessary for the bones. We get enough being outside and in our milk, and end of story.
2: Right.
3: And for the first 20-some years of my practice, I never prescribed vitamin D. I just didn't think it was necessary. And then in the early 2000s, the studies started coming out, and now there's over 2,300 studies that just show that vitamin D is absolutely necessary. It's not just a good idea. It's absolutely necessary. It's a hormone that should be in the body, and it's not there.
4: Can you share some of that research, Dr. Pincus? And more importantly, what's the conclusion of the research related to vitamin D?
3: Well, one of the biggest studies ever on vitamin D were from the U.S. Navy.
4: Okay.
3: So I think it was like 145,000 men and women were studied, and they found that the number one non-combat reason that people died in the Navy was due to melanoma.
4: So skin cancer.
3: So I'm reading this study, you know, I kind of paused right there, and I went, yeah, it makes sense. You know, people are out on the decks of ships in the equator and all over the world, and they're getting the harmful
4: exposure,
3: UV sun rays, and they're developing skin cancer. But then I read on, and it said most of the victims were office workers, like clerks and people in hangars and inside. And I went, oh, my God.
4: Hmm.
3: So it was a link going back to vitamin D deficiency in the body.
4: What about muscle and bone strength? Can your D3 formula help with that?
3: Yeah, it's critical. Like if you're someone that's over 50, especially, you're seeing a progression of the core muscles in your body starting to slow down. First, it's kind of a clumsiness that people kind of feel like they're getting clumsy physically. And then it's a lack of flexibility that you start to stiffen up, and you feel it at night, especially if you're in bed, rolling from side to side. You wake up with your knees hurting, your legs are restless, your shoulders hurt. That's that stiffness setting in that's associated with the lack of this vitamin D3 in my formula. So if you're someone listening right now and you're having a lot of joint pain, bone pain, muscle pain, fibromyalgia, I would say start on my formula like immediately and start taking one or two of my vitamin D3s a day for the first week or two to get your doses up quickly.
4: So let me ask you about these gummy vitamins. Does that work? Can you put enough vitamin D into a little gummy bear, and is that the best way to get it in your body?
3: No, of course not, Chris. You know, they'll go to any type of lengths to try to market things that seem good, but you're taking a lot of sugar and gelatin and wax. My thing is, it's not what you take, it's what your body absorbs.
4: Well, I want to talk more about what happens when people start taking your Fast Melt D3 formula.
3: Boy, that's a really good question, because the first area that the vitamin D

0: seems to affect is your energy, your sleep, your outlook, your moods, and then after being on it for a while, your core strength will come back. So for those of you who have slowed down, you're going to feel more energy, like physically. So it's kind of like feeling a little bit younger, Chris.
1: And who wouldn't want that?
0: Right.
1: And maybe you can share again for those that may have just joined us some of the responses that you get from people that have been taking your formula and what kind of results have they seen?
0: Well, one of the surprising ones was I gave it to my brother-in-law who had gone to his doctor and was very concerned about his cholesterol, his blood fat, and his weight. And I put him on my vitamin D3, and he went back in 3 months later, and his blood profile was perfect.
1: All right, I want to take a moment here to let you listeners know that, again, if you want to try Dr. Pincus' vitamin D3 formula, there is a special toll-free number for you to call right now. 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This is a one-time order. 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I'll give it to you again. 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So how about it, folks? I mean, what it really comes down to here is we're not getting the right form or enough vitamin D delivered the right way, which is why we have so many of these health concerns that you probably can't put your finger on. And Dr. Pincus, I want to start just recapping here that there are a couple different forms of vitamin D, and maybe explain why the typical form that you would find in most off-the-shelf D formulas is different from what you've put together here.
0: Well, there's vitamin D2 and there's vitamin D3. And D2 is the type of vitamin D that has to be activated by your body, so it has to be converted into vitamin D3. Vitamin D3 is the activated form, so it's ready to go to work. Now, the vitamin D3 that I use in my formula, I think it's the best because I've seen the best results with myself, with my family, with my patients. Plus, I've worked with the lab where the people in the lab have taken this, and they test their blood every day to see how the D is going, and it's going up and out through the roof where it should be.
1: Wow. So, Dr. Pincus, I mean, who should consider taking your fast melt vitamin D formula?
0: Well, I would definitely start with kids for development and immunity. Obviously, young adults in their 20s need vitamin D to keep their immune system strong.
1: Mm-hmm.
0: Then men and women in their 30s, you're talking about heart health, immunity, cardiovascular problems start to turn on. But it's also the child-rearing years, and vitamin D for pregnant women is very, very important.
1: Mm-hmm.
0: People in their 40s, that's when, you know, you start feeling more of those aches and pains like you've never felt before. You think you're getting older. And again, it's important for your hormones and to keep yourself physically active. And of course, when you're in your 50s, you start feeling stiffer. You can't golf. You can't play tennis. You know, you start becoming aware of your body not functioning.
1: Mm-hmm.
0: And then people over 60, I just wish that every senior citizen would go on this formula. imagine living in your senior years where you have confidence in your balance and you're able to have the energy to get things done and mental clarity. You know, this is more and more important as we go along because people are living longer, but the quality of life is not great.
1: You know, is it ever too late, Dr. Pincus, such that your Fast Melt D3 formula wouldn't be a worthwhile investment?
0: If you can see the breath on the mirror in the morning, then you know that you're a candidate for this. Because a lot of the things that people suffer from, they're suffering from a lack of this vitamin in their body. So it's never too late to try something like this. And the sooner you can get on my formula, the better odds you're going to have of having a really healthy, high energy, high mobility life from here on out.
1: Yeah, well, it makes a lot of sense. And Dr. Pincus, what can someone expect when they start taking your Fast Melt D3 formula?
0: Well, you're going to notice within the first several days that something's changing in your body because this kickstarts so many different cycles in your body that you'll start having less pain, having more energy, and having better mental clarity, better sleep. Your moods can be affected by this. Vitamin D3 is necessary to get these things running.
1: Well, Dr. Pincus, unfortunately, we only have a few minutes left. Anything else you want to share with our audience here in our final minutes?
0: For those of you listening, we've covered a lot of ground. Working with the body is tricky, as you know. And we're talking to your listeners of your show. You know, they're of all walks of life with all various conditions. And so I'm trying to give some good health advice here, Chris. The point is get yourself out of it. Get yourself on this formula and see for yourself. It's not against the law for you to try something to see if it works.
1: That's okay? That's an interesting way
0: and
1: to put
0: all
1: it.
0: We're doing, we're talking about nutrition. We're not talking about rocket science here.
1: Right,
0: but
1: right.
0: But there's a lot of science behind what I'm talking about. The key is to get on this formula and give it a month or two. Every day, take one of these things. And start to see improvements in your pain, your blood pressure, your blood sugar, your energy, your sleep habits. This is my appeal to your listeners to get on this formula and try it for themselves.
1: Well, Dr. Pincus, again, thank you for taking time to be with us today.
0: Thank you, Chris.
1: All right, folks. 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
1: 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Okay, today I'm going to start with a question, so listen up. Are you in pain? Or if not you, do you know someone who is? Okay, well, we have the great fortune of having Dr. Janet McCarroll back in the studio with us today, and she's going to be talking about why pain has become an epidemic in this country and why so many people out there are suffering day after day after day needlessly. Well, Dr. Janet, it's great to have you back on the show. Great to see you again.
3: Oh, it's good to see you too, Chris. Thanks for having me back.
1: Oh, our pleasure. And for those that may not remember, Dr. Janet is an expert in alternative health and natural pain relief. She's a published author. She's dedicated the past 20 years of her professional career to educating and empowering others to be their own health advocate. She's made appearances on television programs such as Life Today with James Robison, the Christian Television Network, and Doctor to Doctor. She's also been a guest on over 500 secular and Christian radio and TV shows, including The Daily Buzz and Fox affiliates all over the country. Dr. Janet also serves as a member of the American Association of Pharmaceutical Scientists, and she's also a member of the American Association of Nutritional Consultants, and she's created several health formulas now that are literally helping millions of people out there regain their health and wellness. And Dr. Janet, I want to get right into this. I mean, we're talking about pain today, and it always amazes me that, you know, we have the technology to put men on the moon and bring them back again.
3: We do.
1: And yet we can't seem to get a handle on pain relief. I mean, what's going on?
3: The last time I was here, it was estimated that 43 million Americans were dealing with pain in their bodies.
1: That's just astounding.
3: But now that number's doubled to an estimated 86 million American adults. And that's why I'm here today. I really want to talk to you about this epidemic.
1: What kind of pain are we talking about here?
3: All the itises, rheumatoid and osteoarthritis.
1: Mm-hmm.
3: We got the bursitis, the tendonitis. We have fibromyalgia, neck pain and low back pain,
1: mm-hmm.
3: hip pain, knee pain, joint pain. And of course, we have injuries, you know,
1: mm-hmm.
3: and we have the
1: mm-hmm.
3: weekend warrior type things too.
1: Mm-hmm.
3: And actually, Chris, there's over 100 different types of pain syndromes. But the real issue, Chris, is we're failing to get to the root cause of the pain.
1: What's causing this pain epidemic out there? I mean, what is going on?
3: It's just the day that we live in right now. We have more stress than ever before.
1: Yeah, exactly.
3: And that causes pain syndromes ultimately. But I can tell you that there is a real natural solution that can help you get to the root cause of that pain.
1: Mm-hmm.
3: I created my glucosamine cream to take that cream, apply it exactly to where it hurts,
1: mm-hmm.
3: rub it in. It goes in instantly. Because I wanted to give targeted relief immediately.
1: Okay,
3: so,
1: all right.
3: If you're in pain, you want relief now.
1: Exactly. Well, how fast does your formula work?
3: Within 15 minutes.
1: Really?
3: 15 minutes. It's worked for me, my family, and hundreds of thousands of other people.
1: Now, for someone that may be interested in considering your glucosamine cream, I mean, what can it really do for you?
3: Okay, first of all, in 15 minutes, you're going to see a reduced pain.
1: Okay.
3: And it's going to help your body to lower inflammation. And with the inflammation lowered, you're
1: mm-hmm.
3: going to repair and rebuild your joints. That's going to in turn restore flexibility and mobility. You'll see daily, you'll begin to regain your life. You're going to play with your children and grandchildren again. You can get on the floor and get back up off the floor. You can exercise.
1: Right.
3: You can lose weight.
1: Right.
3: You're going to get around with more ease and comfort. And sleep, very importantly, if you can start to sleep again, because I know from personal experience that if you're in pain, you can't sleep. And
1: mm-hmm.
3: that's very important
1: mm-hmm.
3: when it comes to repairing, regenerating, and reclaiming your life.
1: And people out there are using your formula and getting these benefits?
3: Absolutely. They are, Chris. I hear it every single day. As a matter of fact, I have a few emails and letters that I brought with me if you have a moment to hear a couple
1: of
3: them.
1: Sure.
3: This is one from Henry from Ohio. He says, I've been suffering from rheumatoid arthritis for many, many years. I'm 77 years old. I've been using Celebrex and Vioxx and other medications, but never had favorable results. I decided to order your glucosamine cream and have been very pleased with the results. I am now pain-free, for which I thank you. I also have an email quickly from Florence from Hollywood who wrote, "It's a miracle. I'm back to working in my yard and riding my bike thanks to you." So those are just little things that, that I've gotten, but there are hundreds to back those up. So there is a natural way to do this, and through the course of the show, we're going to give the listeners some real help.
1: 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Okay, well, if you're just joining us, we've been talking with Dr. Janet McCarroll. She's a natural health expert. She's also an expert in dealing with pain, pain relief. But we've been talking about how pain has a devastating effect on our overall health, and now how her glucosamine cream, this is a natural solution, is a way to really get to the, the root cause.
3: That's right.
1: Of pain in the body. Before we get into that, Dr. Janet, I'm going to ask you, I know this is hard for you because this is emotional, but I think it's important for people to understand how you got to where you are today or why, what's driving you. And if you could share that story, I'd sure appreciate it.
3: Well, it was birthed out of a lot of personal pain and pain that my husband had years ago. He had severe osteoarthritis throughout his body. At the same time, I had fibromyalgia.
1: Right.
3: So I was really on a quest to find something all natural to help him have a better quality of life and for myself as well. I mean, I had to function and raise three children during that time.
1: Mm-hmm. Well, let's talk a little bit about what's in your glucosamine cream.
3: Well, I did a lot of research on glucosamine. I knew how good it was. So I came across the fact that emu oil is a powerful natural anti-inflammatory and can carry most any ingredient right through your skin and deliver relief to your area of pain.
1: Okay.
3: So I took emu oil and glucosamine. I used boswellia, which is an Indian herb that's an anti-inflammatory.
1: Okay.
3: Bromelain, that's an enzyme known to be an anti-inflammatory.
1: Okay.
3: MSM, a natural organic sulfur, that is also just as important as glucosamine in rebuilding and repairing our joints.
1: Yeah.
3: And so I put that all together in a cream that actually has no odor. It's greaseless. It doesn't freeze the pain. It doesn't burn the pain. It doesn't irritate your skin. Goes in. 15 minutes later, you have relief. So that's why I'm here, to share what I know and share what I have.
1: Right.
3: Because it
1: works. And I have this here, by the way, folks. Glucosamine cream, it comes in a plastic dispenser that has a pump top on it.
3: It's a pump, and it's metered. You'll need 1 to 2 pumps, depending on the area of pain, of inflammation.
1: Right.
3: It's sanitary, no contamination, so you don't have to worry about it becoming rancid.
1: Okay. Now, in terms of this getting into your body then, you're talking about a couple things right here. Not only relieving the pain, but also
3: rebuilding.
1: The rebuilding part. So how does that work?
3: Once you apply the cream to that area that you're going to target, okay, you get the inflammation to go down and the body heals itself. The body heals itself provided you give it the raw materials it needs. I'm giving you what you need for your body to take over and do the job it was meant to do, and that's heal.
1: Okay. And this is safe. You did nothing that you have to worry about here?
3: You don't have to worry about a thing. If you're taking drugs for pain, it won't conflict with that at all. None of these ingredients
1: do. Okay, I was going to ask that. Okay. So what is then a realistic expectation? If somebody calls today and wants to try your glucosamine cream, what would you tell them?
3: I would say within the first 15 minutes, you're going to notice that your pain is greatly reduced or even eliminated.
1: Okay.
3: And then over time, you're going to rebuild and repair your joints with that inflammation being taken down. That's going to restore flexibility and mobility. And sleep, I mean, if you can sleep again, that's where our bodies get all of our recuperative, regenerative ability to heal. And then with that being taken care of, all the things that you love to do, you can start doing again, traveling, exercising, so you can lose weight,
1: right.
3: You can socialize with family and friends, you can be the life of the party.
1: Yeah, pain really changes who you are because of all of these other things. Can't do, or it's very difficult to deal with in terms of living a normal life
3: can't live a normal life anymore.
1: Right.
3: Your life has changed forever until you get this thing taken care of. And you can.
1: Yeah. And you've got people out there that are already getting great results, right?
3: I brought some more emails and letters if you'd like to hear them.
1: Sure.
3: Okay. Let's see. Chris, here's one from Beverly from California. I would love for you to know how happy I am with your product. My feet and legs are usually in pain from being overweight and on my feet all day. At night, I can hardly get to sleep from the pain. I discovered by applying glucosamine to the painful areas, I'm able to get a good night's sleep. Thank you so much for making this possible. Here's one more, Chris, from Darlene from Pittsburgh, Pennsylvania. It's a miracle in a tube that truly does take away the pain. It works as nothing else I've ever tried. It worked quickly and eliminated all of the pain.
1: These kinds of responses unusual?
3: No.
1: Really?
3: They're the usual.
1: Really?
3: They're the usual. I mean, I must say that it does my heart good to hear these things because I know what it's like to suffer and I know what it's like to get relief. And every time, you know, I get one of these emails or these letters, it just confirms it. Hundreds of thousands of people have used my cream with great results.
1: That's great.
3: Mm-hmm.
1: All right, folks, I want to take a moment here to let you listeners know that if you want to try Dr. Janet's Extra Strength Glucosamine Pain Relief Formula, there's a special toll-free number to call. 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So what do you think, folks? This is pretty interesting, isn't it? Pain obviously is something that is a huge epidemic in this country. I don't think there's many of us, or any of us for that matter, that has not experienced pain from time to time, or maybe it's more serious, more chronic. And looking for a real solution here, understanding that perhaps the pharmaceutical approach is now we know is not the best approach at this point, because there are so many side effects associated with these drugs out there.
3: That's right.
1: But looking at it from a natural standpoint, and Dr. Janice Glucosamine Cream maybe makes some sense here. I mean, this is again, putting back into your body. We do seem to discover time and time again that when you give your body what it needs, it knows what to do with it.
3: It
1: knows how to fix the problem. It's only if it doesn't get those things
3: right
1: that you continue to have the problem. And again, we've been talking about Dr. Janet's glucosamine cream, and this is a number of ingredients that you put together.
3: Right.
1: And is this good for any type of pain?
3: If you have pain of any kind, it's going to make a difference. I mean, I don't care how extreme it is,
1: mm-hmm,
3: and how minimal it is. It's going to give you relief. Now, if it's more extreme, of course, it may take a little longer.
1: Mm-hmm.
3: If you can take your pain from a 10 to a 5 and on
1: right
3: down the line with continued use,
1: mm-hmm,
3: well, I'm telling you, that's very doable.
1: Yeah.
3: So this is really exciting to be able to share this with you.
1: Yeah. Again, I think one of the things that is important for people to understand, because
3: mm-hmm
1: it's very unique, this is a cream.
3: Yes.
1: This is not a supplement. Yet
3: no,
1: there are lots of supplements out there.
3: Uh-huh.
1: And what do you tell someone that comes into your office and says, well, mm-hmm, Dr. Janet, you know, I've tried this, I've tried that, I've tried this, I've tried all of
3: right
1: these things, and it did not
3: right
1: work. So therefore, the natural approach doesn't work.
3: First of all, for glucosamine, or MSM for that matter, it takes 90 days for them to notice something, if in fact they're going to notice anything, because they may not be breaking down and absorbing
1: this
3: and utilizing
1: if
3: you're taking it orally.
1: Mm-hmm.
3: And after 3 months, people give up. People in pain, they want relief and they want it now.
1: Right.
3: And that's
1: right
3: why I developed this cream. Again, 15 minutes, and I am telling you, you'll notice that it's going to the good.
1: Mm-hmm.
3: And so I just give you a challenge, you know, try it. You have nothing to lose.
1: Okay, again, we're talking about Dr. Janet's glucosamine cream here. And Dr. Janet, I mean, somebody calls today, gets your cream, and tries it. What should they expect, realistically?
3: Within the first 15 minutes, as you use the cream, you'll notice the pain diminishes. And just as slowly as you got out of life,
1: mm-hmm,
3: you'll start to see yourself come back into life, and you'll see you'll want to call people again. You'll want to talk on the phone. You know, you'll want to go see your neighbors. You'll
1: mm-hmm
3: want to go
1: mm-hmm
3: take your kids to the park. You'll want to walk your dog again.
1: Yeah.
3: You'll want to do all these
1: I
3: things.
1: I think they're just simple things. You'll wash the car.
3: The things other people take for granted.
1: Right, right.
3: You'll be
1: right
3: able to do.
1: Right. But on the other hand, people want to know that mm-hmm this is not just you saying this. They want to know that other people out there have been in their situations and
3: right
1: have gotten results.
3: Well, I have letters and emails from people all over the country. Does my heart good,
1: yeah,
3: you know, to hear back. I have an email from Kay from New York. She says, I have arthritis in too many places and recently broke my right wrist. All these aches and pains are lessened within a few minutes of using the glucosamine cream. Your dispenser is easy to use and was especially appreciated when my wrist wasn't working very well. I will not be without this product. Here's one more. I've lost the pain in my knees and I can walk without any problems, climb stairs, sleep at night without pain. I'm so glad I heard about the cream. It makes me want to wake up in the morning. And that's exactly what we were just talking
1: that's
3: about.
1: That's interesting. Makes me want to wake up in the morning.
3: You see what I mean?
1: All right, folks, I do want to take a moment here to let you know that if you want to try Dr. Janet's Extra Strength Glucosamine Pain Relief Formula, there's a special toll-free number you can call right now. 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Okay, well, this has been really, really enlightening. We've been talking about pain, which unfortunately is a difficult subject for so many people. And we've been talking about Dr. Janet's glucosamine cream, which contains proven pain-fighting ingredients that not only help to reduce or even eliminate your pain, but also mm-hmm. help to rebuild. And
3: that's
1: I think
3: right.
1: that's so important. There is an opportunity here to get on a path back to ultimate health.
3: You know, with pain, you have this what if thinking. What if this isn't going to get better? Am I going to wind up in a wheelchair?
1: Yeah.
3: What do I have? Is
1: right.
3: this terminal? Is this
1: right.
3: going to take me out? What's going to happen to my family?
1: Right.
3: What's going to happen to my job? So this is what America is going through. And the stress only perpetuates the pain syndrome.
1: Mm-hmm.
3: And so I'm here to tell you that help is on its way. It's time to take charge. Be proactive. Pick up the phone and try this.
1: So your glucosamine cream is all natural.
3: All natural.
1: And you just rub this right in the area
3: of
1: pain.
3: Put it right where it hurts.
1: Doesn't stink.
3: No
1: smell. Doesn't, and it's
3: not greasy.
1: Not
3: greasy. Won't ruin your clothes.
1: And this is safe. You don't have to worry about interactions.
3: No.
1: Nothing
3: not
1: to be
3: at
1: concerned
3: all.
1: About there. I meant to ask you, is this something that you can continue to use or should continue to use after, you know, let's say that you don't have pain anymore, but
3: keep
1: you still
3: replenishing.
1: Keep, yeah.
3: If it happened once, it can happen again.
1: Yeah.
3: So you want to keep replenishing all those building blocks that help us remain flexible.
1: Right.
3: So
1: right.
3: there you have it. It works. It works. I'm living proof. So.
1: And what should you notice when you start using it?
3: More flexibility, less pain. You'll have more mobility. You're going to sleep better.
1: Mm-hmm.
3: You're going to get back into life.
1: Mm-hmm.
3: You know, it's funny. I have people tell me the first and second day they use it. They go, you know, I have a feeling for the first time that my well-being's returning.
1: Mm-hmm.
3: I'm going to be all right.
1: Yeah. And there are literally thousands of people that have benefited already.
3: Absolutely. We know that for a fact. The letters don't stop coming in. So
1: well, can you share a few more with us?
3: Sure. Let's see. I've got some more with me here. We've got Pam from Douglasville, Georgia. She says, my finger swelled and my doctor said it was carpal tunnel syndrome. And I couldn't get any relief, so I rubbed a glucosamine cream on my fingers and hand, and the pain was instantly gone. I keep this by my bed, in my purse, and at my workstation. Thank you, Dr. Jana. And Agnes sent this letter. I knit for hours at a time. It takes all the oil from my skin, and my hands were so bad that they were cracked, bleeding, and very itchy. Plus, my hands hurt a lot, too, sometimes waking me up at night. I would use your glucosamine cream on my hands, and I'd have to tell you that it's better than any hand cream or lotions. Plus, the aching and pain have faded, and my hands have never been so smooth. Emu oil also is an incredible skin conditioner, so that's a side benefit, too.
1: Yeah.
3: So, you know, there's just all kinds of things as the testimonies keep pouring in.
1: Yeah.
3: So.
1: Well, Dr. Jana, unfortunately, we're about out of time here. Any final words of encouragement you want to leave with our listeners today?
3: Yes, absolutely, Chris. You know, pain, it can be your friend because it alerts you to take action. But pain becomes your enemy when you fail to take action. And that's what this show is all about. I want to encourage you to become proactive and go to the root cause of your pain. And I've offered you a real proven solution that's helped hundreds of thousands of people just like you across America over the past 10 years find relief. Now you can be one of them. True healthcare reform begins with you. Try my glucosamine cream. You have nothing to lose except your pain. And remember this, it works, it works, it works.
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5: They've agreed in principle. I'm Carmen Roberts, Fox News. A U.S. official says the U.S. and Iran have reached an understanding on reopening the Strait of Hormuz, but nothing is finalized. Fox's Trey Yinks reports from Tel Aviv that the question of Iran's nuclear program is still in focus.
6: A senior administration official briefing a small group of reporters earlier today indicated the plan of the Trump administration is to deal with all of Iran's stockpile of enriched material, not just the highly enriched uranium, but also the lower levels to ensure that they couldn't enrich it to a higher purity at a later point. Additionally, this official says if the Iranians make significant accommodations on the enrichment question, then we will make significant accommodations on sanctions relief. It does appear, according to U.S. officials at this point, that the Iranians are being more flexible than they were in the past.
5: Iranian state media are casting doubt, though, over whether Tehran would give up control of the strait. Ukraine says Russia launched a massive overnight attack on Kyiv using its powerful hypersonic Oreshnik missile for the third time in the war. At least two people died. More than 80 were injured. The Secret Service releases more information about the man agents fatally shot last night after he opened fire at a White House checkpoint.
7: The suspect was identified as 21-year-old Nasir Best from Maryland. Best allegedly had encountered Secret Service at least twice last year and had a history of mental health issues. Apparently, he's known for walking around the White House asking how to gain access at different gates. Authorities say Best told them he was Jesus Christ and that he wanted to get arrested. Best was also reportedly detained by Secret Service the previous month for flagging down agents and making threats.
5: Fox's Madeline Rivera in Washington. The bystander was also shot during the incident. Last check was in critical condition. America's listening to Fox News.
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1: An accident in San Jose. It's southbound 101, the off-ramp to Tully. Two vehicles over the side there. San Mateo Highlands. An accident northbound 280 after Vista Point number 3. The left lane and center divide are blocked. Vallejo. An accident eastbound 80 before 37 is cleared, but it's still slow from Magazine. And Carnival, the festival and parade devil things are still centered around 24th Street, and the festival runs until 6 o'clock tonight. In Napa, Bottle Rock, the gates opened at 11. Those shows start right now, basically, and run until 10 o'clock tonight. And keep in mind that there's a closure on 19th Avenue from Holloway to Sloat until tomorrow morning at 10 a.m. That's traffic. I'm Scott Clark.
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10: 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I am your host, Steve Summers. Before we jump in today, let me take a step back because I remember this conversation like it was yesterday. I was talking to Dr. Neil Levin just a few years ago, and I asked him, I said, Dr. Levin, if you were stuck on a desert island, what key nutrients would you take? Because, you know, it's confusing for us. There are so many vitamins out there. What is the most important one? If you're like me, I don't want to take 10 to 20 pills a day. I just don't. So anyway, Dr. Levin said, Steve, we're working on this. A few years went by, and folks, here we are today. And on the show to talk with us about that, Dr. Neil Levin is here. He's a chiropractor, nutritionist, and high-level advisor to Purity Products. Dr. Levin, I remember that conversation. I do. Welcome back to the show.
11: You know, that's funny. I remember that conversation as well, and you weren't the only one who had asked me that. I've had so many patients over the years ask me just about that. Doc, you know, if you were stuck on a desert island and you could only have one thing, what would it be? Or, Doc, I don't want to take... I'm giving them five or six formulas. Doc, I just want one thing. And this super pill is the answer to that question. I brought that question back to Purity Products and I said, look, this is getting unruly. I mean, I'm giving my patients a multi. I'm giving them fish oil and krill oil. If they're over 45, they need the CoQ10. Mm-hmm. All the multis are underpowered in terms of vitamin D. So I'm giving them vitamin D. The B12s and all these multis are wrong. Folks over 50, 60 can't absorb it. I'm giving them a B12.
10: Right.
11: And it was getting, they're walking out of here with a bag of pills and they're rolling their eyes at me. So I said to Purity, I'm like, guys, we got to come up with one super formula is what I called it. And they came back. It took them about a year to do it.
10: Wow.
11: And they came back with the super pill. And this is the answer. When I have somebody that says, I just want one thing.
10: Right.
11: This is what I give them, Steve, because this is the multivitamin. I'm talking about a world-class multivitamin. So, this is your krill oil. It's your fish oil. It's your CoQ10. This has got as much lutein, Steve, as an eye formula, a full 10 milligrams of a very high-end lutein. It's got the astaxanthin for the eyes.
10: Wow.
11: Steve, there's 2,000 international units of vitamin D. This has got the right B12 for folks in their 50s, 60s, 70s to give them that energy that they want. This is the answer. If you're only going to take one thing, hands down, the super pill is it.
12: Well, I remember the conversation very well. And to be fair, it had to have been one of those ding light bulb moments, right? I mean, this is actually huge because there is no other multivitamin on the market, at least I know of, that does this.
11: Yeah. There is none. And you know, it's like, what do you need to take? Let's check the boxes. What do people sure. have to take? You have to take an omega-3, whether it's fish oil or krill oil.
12: Check.
11: I like both because yep. that's just critical for brain health and heart health, visual health. It makes your skin look great. It makes all the cells of the body work effectively. According to a recent study, 98% of us are low in omega-3s, you wow. must take an omega-3. That's right. in here. You have to take vitamin D. Where sure. If you're above Atlanta, let's say, you have to take vitamin D because for the whole winter, you're not making any. And then if you slather on the sunscreen in the summer, you're still not making any. And vitamin D is critical for everything. It signals to a tenth of the human genome. It's important for muscle health, eye health, immune health, brain health, happy mood. You want to feel good. It's your vitamin D. You got to get that in there. The average Multi-Steve is going to give you 400 international units. That's wow. a joke. The Super Pill has a full 2,000 international units.
12: That's huge.
11: Of vitamin D.
12: That's huge.
11: A meaningful dose.
12: Yeah.
11: And the list goes on and on. It's 100 milligrams of CoQ10. It's the right B12. So what I hear from my patients, let's say they come in on a Monday and they're, you know, have some neck pain or back pain. I want to see them again later in the week. They come in and they're like, wow, doc, this makes a difference. This isn't like a regular multi where you take it and you hope it's going to work.
12: Right.
11: This is like, wow, I feel better. Once people start on the super pill, this is just something they get over and over and over.
12: Well, the way I view this, this is kind of a next generation new frontier of supplementation. It's where one simple pill that you have in your elite multi that you're talking about, an elite omega-3, you said, with krill oil and fish oil, and then you augment that with the cellular energizers like coenzyme Q10, talked about astaxanthin and lutein for the eyes and skin, and even ginkgo, which I don't think you mentioned, for brain health. Now, that is a great idea right there, because we get a little bit older, things slow down. Ginkgo is great for brain health. I mean, does this all surprise you that it's never been done before?
11: You know, I've always been surprised that it hasn't been done before, but you know, I don't get involved in the intrinsics, but mm-hmm. when I talk to Jan over there at Purity, Jason over there, you know, this took them over a year to put together, because to get everything stabilized, because with the fish oil and the krill oil and then the multi, to make everything work just right wasn't easy. But then the benefits are so great. Let's go to this recent study. This
12: okay.
11: is a recent, large, randomized study. This is on multivitamins.
12: This would be interesting. Let me tell you something.
11: The multivitamin they used isn't half the multi we're talking about right now. So this is a randomized, double-blind, placebo-controlled study
12: okay.
11: performed by researcher Steve from Wake Forest University School of Medicine in collaboration with Brigham and Women's Hospital in Boston. That's an affiliate of Harvard. So very high-end study. 2,262 older men and women, average age 72. This was published in September 2022, so very recent.
12: Yeah.
11: What the researchers found was nothing less than shocking. They did this study over 3 years. They gave them cognitive tests at baseline. So that's thinking test. How is this person thinking? Okay. Everybody was normal cognitively when the test began.
12: Mm-hmm.
11: Now, 3 years later, they redid the cognitive test. Some were on placebo, of course. Some were on the multi. The multivitamin slowed cognitive decline, Steve, by 60%.
12: No way.
11: You would have thought this would have been trumpeted from the hilltops, but you know what? The media, they love to come out and pan
12: oh, yeah.
11: vitamins. So when, yeah. God forbid, a study comes out that doesn't show the vitamin did an amazing mm-hmm. job, that's big headlines. Yeah. But this,
12: 60.
11: This is major, and it's from Harvard, it's from Wake Forest, Brigham Young Hospital. It cut down cognitive decline by 60%. So that's just outstanding.
12: That's
11: Let me
12: amazing.
11: Tell you something. The multi we're talking about here, the super pill, is yep. order of magnitudes better. You know, just the nutrients are better. So you asked me about ginkgo before.
12: Yes.
11: So when you combine a multi with ginkgo biloba, which has wonderful support for the brain, along with krill oil and fish oil, incredible support for the brain, B vitamins, so important for the brain, and then you add our elite lutein, which has tons of brain benefits, along with skin benefits and eye benefits, this becomes just an outstanding brain formula on top of it being great for the heart and energy. The first thing people are going to notice is energy, but this is going to work. This is protecting your brain. We all want to age gracefully. The Super Pill is going to help you do just that.
12: You mentioned something a while ago, why it took a year to develop this. Purity Products has been around for 25 plus years now, so they don't do anything halfway. I mean, no. You put the components together and you want to make sure that it works. And when it does, you want to tell people about it. Just like the Super Pill, it can deliver a multiple mode of action that goes way beyond just a basic multivitamin. And it boils down to what you like to call a difference maker in nutritional technologies. If you can, explain the savings here and why this is so advanced. Because I know savings is so important for so many people out there.
11: Wow, that is like such a great point. Because, you know, people used to complain about the sheer amount of stuff I would give them, right? Mm-hmm. They were also rolling their eyes at my receptionist when she gives them the number for the cost of it. Because if you're talking about, if you go out and buy a very top quality multivitamin, and then you're going to get some krill oil and some fish oil, and you're going to get CoQ10, and the top selling CoQ10 brand is 100 milligrams. We have 100 milligrams right here. Mm-hmm. You're going to get an eye formula with 10 milligrams of a very good lutein. So I can't see doing it for less than, and you're going to get a vitamin D formula and maybe a high end B12.
12: Yeah.
11: I don't see you doing it for less than $200. And you know, the fact that since you're bringing up money, the fact that Purity is letting folks try a full 1 month supply of this for $9.95, I mean, that is really, you know why they do it, Steve?
12: Why?
11: Because they want people to try it. They know this is a superior product. They're not out to lose money, Purity Products. But in essence, when you get this, they're pretty much losing money, because I think the first 1,000 calls even getting free shipping. You'll yes. know that better than me. But I mean, between the shipping and the cost of the vitamin, they're out big money when someone gets one of these. But they know once people say, see, wow, this is really a lot better than what I was taking, they're going to want to continue.
12: You know, I think this is a good time to clarify how Purity can claim things like better joint comfort in just 7 days with the Purity Super Pill, because hey, let's be honest here. I mean, you can't get this benefit from a regular multi out there. It just doesn't exist. Characterize why adding the omega-3s to Purity Super Pill really leverages the science of these omega-3s from krill to reduce joint pain from exercise and activity in just 7 days.
11: This is a great study. This is double-blind, placebo-controlled out of the Journal of the American College of Nutrition. And Steve, this was done on only 300 milligrams of krill oil. It was a high-end krill oil, but it's 300 milligrams. Mm-hmm. We use 500 milligrams of krill oil, and we use something called phospho-boost krill oil. So what have they done here? They've taken out more of the sea salts, mm-hmm. and by doing that, they concentrate up the omega-3s and the phospholipids. And so this is a really, really good krill oil. So you're going to get this benefit and then some. So in this study, in just 7 days, the folks that had knee discomfort, and I think these folks, if I remember correctly, were in their 50s. In just 7 days, Steve, they were 28% more comfortable.
12: Wow.
11: And they didn't do anything different. They weren't exercising or using PT or taking NSAIDs. They added krill oil.
12: Right.
11: In 30 days, they were 38% more comfortable. Now, researchers didn't stop there. They checked their joint flexibility, their joint functionality, all improved. On top of that, they measured something called C-reactive protein, which is a marker of inflammation, and we want to see that go down. And in this study, the folks on krill oil, C-reactive protein moved nicely in the right direction, showing that not only were people more comfortable, more functional, but their blood levels of this substance, C-reactive protein, were improved. So all around, tremendous benefit. This happened in 7 days. So I can say unequivocally that if you have joint discomfort, especially knee joint discomfort, because mm-hmm. that's what this study was on, this krill oil seems to work just wonderful for making people more comfortable. So if you get this Purity Super Pill and you have the common aches and pains that come along with aging or overuse or being a weekend warrior, once you start to use this for about 7 days, you should feel more comfortable.
12: Well, this is a win-win, because if you take something that's going to make you feel better, going to make your joints feel better, you're going to want to exercise and have more activity on top of that.
11: So that's universal. Yeah. When I'm a chiropractor, so I see that all the time. They come in here, they're complaining, I can't exercise, I can't play golf, I can't play tennis, hiking's not comfortable anymore, I can't play with the grandkids, everything hurts. I'm going up and down the stairs, you know, whatever it is. And I start adjusting them. And once they feel better, they get back to doing the things they want to do. So yes, any therapy, any intervention that's going to help folks feel more comfortable tends to make them happier. And when you're happier and you're more comfortable, what do? You want to get back to your life, whether it's tennis or golf or hiking or playing with the grandkids or shopping or just doing more things. And we want all our customers to get out there and enjoy their lives.
12: And I think, Dr. Lemon, this is a perfect time to remind our listeners about the great news here in this special offer. 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
4: Okay.
3: When you eat some food, whether it's fat, carbohydrates, protein, the body takes those, it absorbs them, it brings them to the cells. Once in the cells, it gets into the mitochondria, and those are your little blast furnaces. That's where you turn food into cellular energy. Well, one of the linchpins to turn food into cellular energy is CoQ10. Mm-hmm. You need lots of CoQ10 to effectively make your food into cellular energy. Now, when you were 20, Steve, you made oodles of CoQ10. By the time you're 70, that number is cut in half. So when you look at a 70-year-old, they're not really moving like a 20-year-old, right? So but the question becomes, can you by orally ingesting CoQ10 in supplement form, bump your levels back up? And the answer is yes. But CoQ10, it's absorbable, but when you take it with krill oil, it goes up. It's much better absorbable. So maybe 4 or 5 times better absorbed.
4: Nice.
3: And that's what we have it. We have in this krill oil, fish oil matrix. Now, one other point in CoQ10, for those out there listening that take a statin drug, and, you know, a ton of folks over 50 are on statins. They're one of the best-selling drugs out there, and we're not going to pass judgment on statins here, but the point is, if you're using a statin to lower your cholesterol because your doctor told you to, one of the side effects of statins is myalgias, is muscle pain, is discomfort. I see this all the time as a chiropractor. Mm-hmm. Folks come in and they tell me about that. It's widely held belief is that one of the reasons people get these myalgias, these muscle aches and pains from statins, is because it lowers your CoQ10 even more. So if you're taking CoQ10, if you're taking a statin, it's going to lower your CoQ10. So if you're on statins, you absolutely want a multi that has CoQ10. You want to get that CoQ10 in there. The point is, isn't it nice to know when you're taking the super pill, this also becomes your CoQ10 formula in a very absorbable omega-3 matrix.
4: Exactly. And I'm so glad you addressed that because the energy factor in this is so vitally important. If you just join us, we're talking to Dr. Neil Levin with Purity Products. You know, one of the many ingredients in here that is a clinically validated nutrient is called lutein. Now, I know you mentioned that a little bit earlier. It's plant-based superfood from marigold flowers. It's really the centerpiece of basically every single eye or vision formula out there on the market. And you guys actually use 10 full milligrams in this formula. It helps with sharper vision, helps with macular health, glare reduction. I thought that was a little surprising, which is great when you drive at night. I mean, this is great for brain function too. So, I mean, when you consider how much is in the Purity Super Pill multivitamin, Dr. Levin, Purity Super Pill, I would say at what, 40 times more here? Is that right? That's a big deal.
3: It's funny that you say that because I was just looking at the supplement facts panel on the leading multi just now when you started asking me this question.
4: Mm-hmm.
3: And they have 1/4 of 1 milligram.
4: Wow.
3: We have 10 milligrams.
4: 10.
3: So yes, that's 40 times. That's

0: the difference.
1: Huge.
0: So we have 40 times more lutein, and it's a very special lutein. It's called Lutemax 2020. Lots and lots of studies. Yes, it comes from marigold flowers. Mm-hmm. Yes, it's clinically tested. It's a top lutein in terms of research, and the research is plain. The benefits are for vision are amazing. So Lutemax 2020 improves contrast sensitivity. It improves glare threshold. So if you're driving at night and you know that glare that they can hit you in the eyes, that bothersome glare,
1: oh, yeah.
0: This protects the eyes. It protects the eyes from blue light. Blue light is a very big problem. Like if you're looking at your computer, like I am right now, mm-hmm. It's shining blue light in your eyes. Your cell phone, when you're outside, you get a lot of blue. You've heard of blue blockers.
1: Yes.
0: Those sunglasses, one of the things they do is block blue light. Too much blue light puts the kibosh on your sleep. So you're watching some TV or you're playing on your computer or your worst case scenario, you're bringing your cell phone to bed with you and looking at that. That's going to trash your melatonin and make it hard to sleep.
1: Yep.
0: Well, if you have enough lutein, it's almost like an internal blue block where it's protecting you from blue light. So, I mean, and it also boosts something called BDNF, that's brain-derived neurotrophic factor. What is that?
1: It's memory, right?
0: That's actually the factor that helps your brain neurons grow and make new synapses. And so,
1: nice.
0: Yeah, I mean, lutein, great for the eyes, great for the brain, amazing skin benefits. You take lutein and it helps makes your skin look beautiful. So, yeah, this formula is just amazing. Imagine you take your multi. And you're going to get your multi now. You get your eye formula. You get your vitamin D formula. You get your CoQ10. And you get your omega-3 formula all in one. It's just three pills. They're soft gels, so they slide right down, easy to swallow. And you're getting a month supply from Purity for $9.95. So that is, you know, this is one of those things you hear a lot of. You hear a lot of advertising these days,
1: right.
0: Steve. You really
1: yeah.
0: do. I guess I'm being an advertiser right now, but I'm really a doctor that's just talking to you like I would talk to any of the patients that came in here. I saw probably 20 people this morning. This is the way I talk to them. 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This is your foundational nutrient. And you want to take a little something else, you can. 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
2: 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Dr. Neil Levin, let's have some fun here. 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The FAQs, so to speak. 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
2: All right, I have issues with my knees and my joints. 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
0: In 7 days, Steve, we went over it a little while ago, American College of Clinical Nutrition. In just 7 days, the folks with knee joint discomfort were 28% more comfortable. In 30 days, they were 38% more comfortable. So, yeah, knees, I found in my practice, this is the kind of formula that just pretty much is very joint friendly.
2: All right. Considering what we know about Purity Super Pill here, do you have any testimonials that you can share?
0: Oh, yeah. I did pull four, just the first few I saw here. This guy's got a fun name, Bebop, from Lehigh Valley, Pennsylvania. He's in the age 55 to 64 bracket, rates at 5 stars. He says, best multi. I'm so happy switching to the Purity Super Pill. Wow. Good mix of vitamins, krill and fish oil and CoQ10. Easy to take. I feel better after just a couple of weeks.
2: Give me another one.
0: Here's one nicknamed April from Mesa, Arizona. She says, amazing. I'm 65 years old. I feel like I'm in my 30s. People say I look like I'm in my 40s. The Super Pill makes me feel amazing. I love all the Purity products.
2: All right, one more.
0: Sean T. He says, so much in one pill, excellent quality. It's easier to take just one pill instead of several. Definitely a plus. I don't have time to count out pills every day, every week. Take one of these and you're good to go. I could tell an immediate difference while on this product. More energy, less health issues. 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I have a few more here, but we can leave it there because I can tell you firsthand, my patients love this product. This is vitamin taking made easy. 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Amazing value, easy to take, very, very high end. So yeah, this is one of those, once people start on this, they want to continue. This is a great nutrient. And again, for $9.95, absolutely give this a try.
2: Dr. Neil Lemon, we've run out of time. I better go and give out that number.
0: Time always flies by, Steve. Thanks for having me.
2: All right, I've got some great news. 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
4: Thank you for tuning in. A great show ahead for you, so stay tuned. But before we begin, I'd like you to put on your thinking cap, all right? Can you name this nutrient? Now, nutritionists love it. because clinical research shows it fights fatigue while promoting muscle strength and endurance. By one antioxidant measurement, it's 6,000 times more powerful than vitamin C. It's 800 times stronger than CoQ10. It can improve your depth perception. And millions of people in Japan use it every day to fight wrinkles and fine lines from the inside out. So what is it? What nutrient are we talking about? Well, Sherry Torkos is here to reveal the secret. She's a practicing pharmacist and author. She's written more than a dozen books on health, including the Canadian Encyclopedia of Natural Medicine. Welcome to the program, Sherry Torkos. Good to have you here.
5: Hey there, Mark. Thanks so much for having me. This secret nutrient that we're going to be talking about is called astaxanthin. Mm-hmm. And Reader's Digest, they featured it brilliantly in an article called The Latest It Antioxidant. Astaxanthin is a fountain of youth. As you mentioned, very popular in Japan, used mainstream for promoting beauty from within as a capsule. But here in North America, people just aren't as familiar with it. But listen to this. It has 60 human studies validating its efficacy. And as a pharmacist, this really caught my attention. And this nutrient is not something that you can get enough of in diet. It's found in salmon, but you'd really have to eat a lot of salmon, like 5 pounds, just to get a good daily dose.
4: Well, so as much as I do that. Yeah, I love salmon, but I'm not going that far. Sherry, I didn't know that there were 60-plus human clinical studies in this specific natural form of astaxanthin that happens to be in Purity's AstaFX formula. Talked about Japan. Now, this is a capsule. This particular astaxanthin is all the rage for skin health, as they've been finding in Japan. Very, very interesting on so many fronts here, right?
5: Yeah, for sure. I mean, astaxanthin at just a 4-milligram dose, and that's the clinical dose that is in Purity's AstaFX formula, it's clinically tested and shown to fight fine lines and wrinkles from the inside, and millions in Asia take it daily just for that. And I don't want to get too technical here, but just one human study that I'd like to mention to back up these benefits. They used the exact same dose and the type of astaxanthin that's in Purity's product, and they discovered significant benefits for skin hydration, skin texture, smoothness, elasticity, reduction of skin spots, and there was even a reduction of redness and an improvement in the evenness of skin tone. So we're talking about big beauty benefits, and it works from the inside out, which is fabulous. Men love it, women love it, and it's really catching on here in North America.
4: It sure is. It's a really impressive list of clinical benefits for beautifying skin from the inside out. No wonder they love it there in Japan, and now we're learning about it here. But Sherry, I know you like to say the wrinkle-reducing benefits and the skin tone benefits are just part of this. That's just kind of the cherry on the top. What do you mean by this?
5: Well, you know, I talk to a lot of people in the pharmacy every week. So I work as a pharmacist, and I also get a lot of friends and family and colleagues asking me about their health. And many people are, you know, in their 50s, 60s, 70s, and they really like the idea of a supplement that can help to improve the appearance of their skin. I mean, we all want beautiful, youthful skin. But for most people, this really isn't the key benefit. What's at the top of the list when you ask people, like, what do they most want to achieve in their health and their wellness? They want something that will help to promote muscle strength. And they want stamina. They want to be able to do the activities they enjoy, golf, tennis, hiking, playing with their kids and grandkids. And this is actually patented for muscle strength. You know, people want energy to fight fatigue. They want to feel sharp. They're also concerned about their vision. They want to keep their eyes healthy. People are concerned about heart health, circulation, immunity. Right. All of these areas, really, we're talking about staying healthy from the inside out. So, you know, when you think of it, the skin benefits are compelling, but to me, it's really just the cherry on the top.
4: Yeah, well, Sherry, you were saying that astaxanthin helps with endurance and performance against salmon loaded with astaxanthin. They perform these amazing feats of endurance. Astaxanthin is also found in high levels in the eyes of seagulls. Now, that's interesting. Humans bike faster when they supplement with a specific form of astaxanthin. So is there a common denominator in all of this, these kinds of bits of information?
5: Well, the research here is really clear. Astaxanthin is a molecule that fuels healthy performance, energy, stamina, strength. That's what we see in nature, and that's what we see in humans, too. It's like if you're getting older and you want an edge for strength, for energy, for youthful skin, to fight wrinkles from the inside out, but also to promote endurance and healthy vision, this is what you take. you take this AstaFX formula with a clinical dose of the right type of astaxanthin, and you really feel it. By one measure of antioxidant activity called singlet oxygen quenching activity, astaxanthin is 800 times stronger than CoQ10. And this was published in 2007 in a journal called Carotenoid Science. Another study found that astaxanthin is 6,000 times stronger than vitamin C as an antioxidant, again, in its singlet oxygen scavenging capacity. So it's incredible.
4: Well, I know Purity has a free bottle of AstaFX, just two little liquid capsules a day. That's all you need. And we're going to give out a special 800 number in just a moment for our listeners to take advantage of the free bottle offer. But before we do that, Sherry, Purity uses this natural form of astaxanthin, not that synthetic, cheaper form like you find out there in the market. This is really important as well, correct?
5: Yeah, you definitely need to do your homework when choosing supplements. And that's what I did. AstaFX uses 4 milligrams of the world's most clinically researched natural form of astaxanthin called Astareal.
4: Sherry Tarkos, pharmacist and author, is with us here on the program. Sherry, we learned today that astaxanthin is 6,000 times more powerful by this one measurement of antioxidant activity when compared to vitamin C. This AstaFX has so much power. Purity has something like 100 plus unsolicited testimonials on their website, and I found a couple that I especially enjoy. If I could read a couple of those, I think this is very interesting, if it's okay with you.
5: Sure. I think it's great to share feedback from people that are really taking the product.
4: Yeah, here's one from Ava in Texas. She gives AstaFX 5 stars, and she writes, quote, "After taking AstaFX, my son was visiting us and said, 'Mom, you look youthful. I'm a Purity Products customer for the last 3 years and will never go back.'" That's from Ava. Here's one from Nina in Ottawa, Ontario. She's in the age group 45 to 54, gives it another 5-star review. She says this, quote, "Since taking AstaFX, I felt so much better. My energy level, I would say, has gone from a 3 to a 10. How about that? She says, "So I feel energized whenever taking. My husband even noticed I no longer complain about housework." Well, I've talked about this amazing product to all my family and friends. I'm sure they see how well I look because I feel great from the inside out. I've even noticed my skin appears healthier, too. I feel like a fountain of youth. Now, that's pretty good stuff from actual customers who've been trying AstaFX. And, Sherry, you mentioned before we started the show, you've been taking this product for yourself. And I know, knowing you for some time, it's worked very well for you, hasn't it?
5: It has. You know, I've been taking it for about 2 years now, and people are often surprised to hear that I'm 50. They tell me that I look more like I'm 35, which is nice to hear.
4: Yep.
5: I do eat healthy. I exercise regularly, but I'm also a strong believer in the benefits of taking research-based supplements. And I take AstaFX every day to stay strong, healthy, to keep my energy levels up, and for my skin. I mean, I want to do everything I can to stay youthful and to keep my body sharp and also to prevent some of those issues that can arise as we age.
4: Great information with Sherry Tarkos. We'll get back to her in just a moment. We're talking about AstaFX exclusively from Purity Products. 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We'll give you the number and the special offer again at the end of the show in a few minutes, but lots to cover today. We'll get back to it here with Sherry Tarkos. She's an author and pharmacist, and always great to have you on the show. Such great information, Sherry. Can you share with us a quick study or two to sort of back this up, highlight the science behind the elite astaxanthin that's found in AstaFX? Because I know there are, what, dozens and dozens of studies. Maybe you can pull out and highlight a couple of your favorites.
5: Yeah, for sure. So Dr. Mark Miller, he's a PhD, a biomedical researcher, he explains it well, and he's talking here about how free radicals compromise and undermine function and cellular performance in the body. He says astaxanthin is simply superb at negating this, as evidenced by clinical trials showing improved performance and accelerated recovery. In fact, research published in the Journal of Medicine and Science in Sports and Exercise found that those who took 4 milligrams of astaxanthin daily over 28 days scored better cycling times with greater output than those who did not take it. So they biked faster. Mm-hmm. I mean, remember this. Astaxanthin is one of the few fat-soluble antioxidants that can actually neutralize free radicals even at the site of the mitochondrial membrane. It's like cellular body armor protecting your cells, your joints, blood vessels, brain, heart, and organs on many levels. So listen to this, Mark. Mm-hmm. There are 14 clinical studies on astaxanthin for brain health, 7 studies on skin health, 14 studies on eye health, including research for depth perception and focus, 6 studies showing astaxanthin supports cardio function, 42 studies on healthy aging and cellular health. I mean, there's a ton of research on human performance, too, showing benefits for energy, stamina, and endurance. I mean, this AstFX, it's incredibly powerful and versatile. It helps you stay in the game of life, stay energized, active, alert, healthy, and even stronger.
4: That is impressive on so many levels. So much great information there. And I know this astaxanthin has about a dozen patents, too. I'm looking here. I see there's a patent for promoting eye health and reducing eye fatigue. There's a patent for inhibiting the expression of cytokines in cells, and a patent, get this, on composition for body fat reduction. There's one for improving muscle atrophy in older adults. Sherry, I'd like to be a little bit of a skeptic here. How can this one simple nutrient magically do all of this? How can this AstaFX give us so many benefits? I mean, really?
5: I know. It sounds amazing, too good to be true, but it really is true. Many of the studies that I'm referencing here, they're available on PubMed. These are reputable clinical studies conducted by leading researchers around the world that really back the benefits of astaxanthin. By the way, muscle output is better with astaxanthin, too. And this comes from astaxanthin research published in the International Journal of Sports Nutrition, November 2011. This was another study done with cyclists. They took 4 milligrams of astaxanthin. It was a small study, but very positive, showing that cyclists improved their trial time by 2 minutes in a 20-kilometer bike race. I mean, that's a meaningful improvement in a race like this. And the researchers said that they also burned fat more efficiently, which makes sense. Based on this research, Purity can actually make the claim that AstaFX will promote and improve power output in your muscles. I mean, I tell people, AstaFX in, strength and power out. It's transformative if you like energy. And this was found in other studies, too, like one that looked at hand grip strength.
4: Oh, so much great information. If you're just tuning in, we're talking with pharmacist and author Sherry Tarkos here. I'm your host, Mark Larson. Now, on this hand grip study that you mentioned, I understand there this involved, what, a 12-milligram dose. And they saw a 93% boost in hand strength in people who struggled with, well, a tennis elbow. That's a big deal. But our listeners might be saying, well, okay, maybe I don't play tennis. What about me? What does it mean for me, right?
5: Right. So think about this. A 93% increase in a person who has some repetitive stress in their elbow, it's an almost doubling in hand strength. So just think about all the things that you do in your daily life, picking up groceries, your kids, your grandkids, gripping the steering wheel of a car, playing golf or tennis, gardening or riding a bike. A doubling of grip strength makes a big difference. I mean, when you take astaxanthin, you get stronger, you feel stronger, you have more energy, endurance. If you play sports, you play stronger. So to me, it's really quite extraordinary.
4: That's great information, too. Now, Sherry, I want to share a couple more testimonials that caught my attention out of the so many right there on the Purity website. Again, these are unsolicited. These are from real people. Here's one from Rick. He's a male, age 55 to 64, lives in Naples, Florida. He writes this. What a great product AstaFX has been for me. After starting taking AstaFX, my workout and strength has increased as if I were in my 20s again. And I've only been on AstaFX for 2 months now. Can't wait to see the long-term effect. I look forward to taking AstaFX every morning for my afternoon workouts. I'll be taking this product for a long time. Here's Dee Dee. She's a female, age 45 to 54. She lives in Laurel Park, North Carolina. She writes this, quote, I've been using AstaFX for a month now. I can see the difference in my energy level. I now have more energy, feel better since taking this product. I can actually see a difference in my skin as well. I'm a smoker who has smoking lines around my mouth, but the lines have diminished about 50%. Overall, I am so thrilled with my energy level. I love this product. Just a couple of samples from the real people who have responded on Purity's website. And Sherry, I'm looking at the list of patents again on this astaxanthin compound. This is where the science, the research backs up what we're talking about. This is just flat out amazing. And now, Sherry, a lot of people out there are going to think what I'm going to say here sounds a little bit odd, but you said before the show this supplement may even help people drive a car better or use the computer more comfortably. I mean, come on, how does this happen?
5: It does sound funny, but AstaFX may actually help in these areas too, and here's why. One of the interesting things about astaxanthin is that it's a relative of vitamin A, and we know that vitamin A is good for our eyes, good for vision. Astaxanthin is too. Astaxanthin has actually been shown to fight oxidation in eye tissue. Scientists did a study where they found a 46% improvement in a measurement called depth perception. Now, depth perception, that's our ability to determine distances between objects, or basically to see in three dimensions. And researchers, they studied a handball team, specifically looking at how quickly they could change focus. Mm-hmm. And guess what? The handball team that was supplementing with astaxanthin, they were able to improve their accuracy and improve their performance in the depth perception test. Other research has also shown that astaxanthin helps reduce eye fatigue. And, you know, when you're on a computer, that's a big deal. Everyone's on computers these days and for long periods of time, and it's hard on our eyes. And we know that if you're driving a car and it's late at night and your reaction time is slow, that's not good. Astaxanthin actually helps the eyes focus and refocus. Dr. Hecht, PhD, one of the leading researchers at AstaReal, says that the product actually helps your eyes be more resilient. You see better with it. Your eyes are healthier. I mean, who doesn't love those benefits?
4: Again, we're talking with pharmacist and health author Sherry Tarkos about our free bottle offer from Purity Products, talking about AstaFX. So much ground to cover. Sherry, I want to get back to the skin benefits and this issue of wrinkle reduction. Not as a cream or as a lotion, but as a capsule. You take it orally. This patent also covers this. You say this ingredient is proven to reduce wrinkles, and not just by a little. We're talking a dramatic amount. What's going on with this?
5: Yeah, I know. It's fascinating. A huge benefit. People want to look younger. I know I do, and I've noticed significant benefits since I've started taking it. But it's a science here that really shines. The whole concept of taking oral supplements to improve skin health, relatively new concept here in North America, but in Japan, this is mainstream. Astaxanthin is already one of, if not the most successful ingredients in a new class of products called cosmeceuticals, or supplements that you take orally to enhance the cosmetic appearance of your skin. So listen to this. In one study, they gave 4 milligrams of astaxanthin, which, by the way, is the actual amount you get in Purity's AstaFX. Mm-hmm. And the skin benefits were dramatic. Within 6 weeks, every single person in the treatment group, 100% of participants in the study, reported that their skin had improved significantly. Everybody got results. Fine lines, hydration, elasticity, all improved. 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The participants experienced about 50% improvement in dryness, moisture, roughness, elasticity, fine lines, wrinkles, even age spots were significantly diminished. And this is literally in line with the best, the highest quality, and the most expensive topical products, the lotions and potions that we put on our skin. And again, AstaFX, it's exclusive to Purity Products.
4: 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By the way, limit one free offer per household, please. Now, Sherry, for people who are just tuning in, one of the many highlights we covered earlier on today's program is just how revolutionary this special Purity Astaxanthin is for redefining aging skin. And Astaxanthin works its magic inside the body in areas like endurance, stamina, energy. These are so many of the inside-out benefits that people will feel. In fact, what will they feel when they start taking AstaFX?
5: So the reason you need to give this a try is because the benefits are real. The science is very compelling. Over 60 clinical studies and patents. I mean, the product is impressive, and it really works. This is a product where you will actually see and feel the benefits after taking it a month or so. The cosmetic benefits for your skin, we just mentioned a minute ago, really incredible. I've been taking it myself, and I see a huge difference. Others have noticed, too. People are always saying to me, you know, what do you use on your skin? What are you taking? And, you know, I tell people what you put into your body is just as important, if not more so, than what you apply to your skin. And think about the vision benefits, really unmatched by any other nutrient or supplement out there. It targets tired eyes, eye strain, and it helps improve eye focus and depth perception. It's great for circulation, energy, muscle strength, and endurance. You can literally boost your strength. As we age, this is crucial. It helps you enjoy life and stay in the game. Mm-hmm. And it can even help with recovery after exercise. Next, astaxanthin has the ability to fight fatigue and support mitochondrial function. So that means cellular energy and ATP support.
4: Now, Sherry, didn't you mention before the show that astaxanthin has the ability to assist body burning fat for energy? I understand they're even looking at this as a weight loss and weight management ingredient. This is pretty fascinating in itself. Talk about what we're seeing in some of these initial studies on dieters.
5: Sure. You know, research has shown that astaxanthin can actually help promote and enhance fat metabolism. That's one of its unique benefits. It can actually help your cells burn fat more efficiently. Researchers did an 8-week study where they gave a group of middle-aged women 12 milligrams of astaxanthin. They had them do a little exercise, and these women experienced a reduction in body weight, and it was almost all fat, which is fantastic. Now, I don't want anybody to misunderstand here. It's not a magic weight loss pill by any means, but certainly this early research suggests that this can be a useful tool in addition to exercise to help you burn a little extra weight.
4: Now, Sherry, just a few moments left before we wrap up the program. I want to take a quick step back for a moment. I know we have this great free bottle offer today. We're talking AstaFX from Purity Products, and we'll get to that offer as we wrap up the program. Free bottle of AstaFX for all of our listeners. Again, it promotes healthy vision, skin, muscle, fights wrinkles like no other. And most of us have just never heard about all of this until today. So tell our listeners again how astaxanthin compares to other antioxidants or phytonutrients that are out there on the market right now, because this is truly unique, isn't it?
5: Well, you know, from an antioxidant perspective, the healthy aging perspective, astaxanthin is up to 6,000 times more potent than vitamin C in its singlet oxygen-quenching capacity. That should be enough to get everybody excited. There's really, you know, something in this for everybody. With AstaFX from Purity here, you get to see the amazing power of astaxanthin for yourself. It's the king of the carotenoids, and very few people are aware of its benefits. And I think millions are missing out on it because they just aren't aware of this incredible evidence-based nutraceutical.
4: And I know it may sound too good to be true for some people, Sherry. What do you say to any skeptics saying, come on, does it really do all of this?
5: Well, I'm a pharmacist, and in my training as a pharmacist, I'm trained to look at the science and to see what the science says. And the science on astaxanthin is very clear, backed by over 60 clinical studies, and many of these studies are accessible on PubMed, so you can check them out yourself. But the key takeaway is this. The benefits are real, the cosmetic benefits, the endurance benefits, the strength benefits, the vision benefits. circulation, cardio, the product really works. I mean, the science is so strong. I see the difference in how it makes my skin look and how I feel. I feel stronger, healthier, and I, you know, I encourage folks to give this a try. With this free bottle offer from Purity, there's nothing to lose and so much to gain.
4: Such great information, wonderful show, and always good to talk with you, Sherry. Thank you so much for joining us today.
5: Thank you.
4: Sherry Tarkos, who's an author, she's a practicing pharmacist, she's written more than a dozen books on health, including the Canadian Encyclopedia of Natural Medicine. 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
2: And Iran could be a step closer to a lasting peace. I'm Jack Callahan, Fox News. With the peace deal reportedly imminent, Fox's Ashley Webster reports from Tel Aviv.
3: According to Axios, both countries will sign a memorandum that essentially would create a 60-day ceasefire, and it could be extended as well. During the period, the Strait of Hormuz would be open with no tolls, and Iran would agree to clear the mines that it has deployed in that critical waterway. In exchange, the U.S. would lift its blockade on Iranian ports and issue some sanctions waivers to allow Iran to sell oil freely, which it hasn't been able to do. As for the lifting of sanctions and unfreezing assets, the U.S. reportedly says it would only happen after tangible concessions are made by Tehran.
2: The deal reportedly also includes discussions for Iran to give up its enriched uranium, but Iran says its nuclear program is not part of the negotiations. The Trump administration has repeatedly called for Iran to end its nuclear program, which heretofore Iran has refused to do. At least four people were killed and more than 100 others injured in Russia's latest attack on Ukraine today. Fox's Stephanie Bennett with details.
4: Most of those hit in the capital of Kyiv. Roughly 30 residential businesses and buildings were damaged, including schools, one of the capital's oldest food markets, the Chernobyl Museum, a water supply facility, and even the National Art Museum. Ukrainian officials say Russia fired 90 missiles and around 600 drones. Zelensky said Russia also used the hypersonic Arishnik ballistic missile on a city 50 miles south of the capital. That's the third known use of that weapon in this war, and is capable of carrying nuclear or conventional warheads. Ukraine relies heavily on U.S.-made Patriot air defense systems, but supplies remain limited.
2: Russia claims the hypersonic missile was used as retaliation for Ukrainian attacks on Russian civilian targets Friday. America's listening to Fox News.
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5: Good afternoon. You're stuck in a parade of vehicles getting to and over the Richmond San Rafael Bridge westbound 580 slammed from Cutting Boulevard to Midspan. In Vallejo, a new accident has got your foot tap dancing on the brakes a bit. Westbound 37 just before the lane merge. It's impacting the right-hand shoulder. That's why you're stopped from Wilson. Bay Bridge solid into San Francisco from Grand Avenue to the metering lights. More delays across the span from the incline to Fremont Street. The metering lights are on. And the Giants are taking on the White Sox at Oracle. A 105 first pitch. Look for heavy traffic on the upper deck of the Bay Bridge. 101 and 280. Carnival in the Mission till 6 p.m. 22nd Street is closed between Folsom and Alabama. That's traffic. I'm Steve Smith.
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7: 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All right, folks, so according to my next guest, if you think that cold and flu season is behind us, you better think again. The truth is that viruses, colds, and the flu can strike almost any time of the year, which is exactly why you should be doing everything you can to protect yourself no matter what time of year it is. So what's the best way to protect yourself from these nasty viruses, the colds, and the flu? Well, here today to share his health secret for shielding against viruses, colds, and the flu is Dr. Michael Pincus. Dr. Pincus, it's great to see you again.
8: Chris, it's great to be here.
7: You know, most of you probably know that Dr. Pincus is a nationally recognized authority on both natural and alternative health. He's also a very successful chiropractor. He's been sought out by top Hollywood celebrities, professional athletes, Olympic athletes, and he continues to be very involved in some of this nation's top health concerns. So, Dr. Pincus, what is this health secret that you've been talking about?
8: Well, what the secret is actually getting the right amount and the right form of vitamin C.
7: Vitamin C. All right. Well, vitamin C is not really new, though.
8: No, vitamin C is not new, but it's still a very vital and essential nutrient for optimal health. And unfortunately, Chris, vitamin C has taken a back seat to other nutritional trends. The bottom line is without enough vitamin C and the right type of vitamin C, you have low energy, pain, your immune system's compromised, you're more prone to cancer, heart attacks, cataracts, allergies, diabetes, the list goes on and on. And according to several studies, your life could be shortened by 6 years.
7: But don't most of us get enough vitamin C? I mean, I drink a glass of orange juice every morning. Isn't that enough?
8: No, it's not enough. A typical glass of orange juice contains about 65 milligrams of vitamin C.
7: Okay.
8: And you're not even in the ballpark with vitamin C unless you're getting around 3,000 to 4,000 milligrams a day.
7: Wow, 3,000 to 4,000?
8: Yeah, and that would be like drinking 50 glasses of orange juice. So because of a lack of vitamin C, we're getting enough of it just to keep you a little bit sick.
7: A little bit sick? Well, what do you mean by that?
8: Well, the number one complaint of anyone going to a doctor's office is, doctor, you know, I just don't have any energy. I don't feel like myself. I'm hurting.
7: Yeah.
8: And then the doctors get the wheels spinning in their head and they go, oh, we got to do these tests, send you through the scanner. And the problem is they don't find anything.
7: Mm-hmm.
8: You see, most doctors don't look at nutrient levels, and vitamin C is critical for life. And what's interesting, the human body is one of only a few mammals who do not make our own vitamin C.
7: All right.
8: The other ones are guinea pigs, primates, and the fruit bat. When you look at the rest of the animals out there, you don't see cats and dogs and elephants and giraffes with high blood pressure. You don't see the cancers, the arthritis, the tiredness all the time.
7: Right.
8: All those animals make their own vitamin C.
7: Huh.
8: And they'll make up to 5,000 milligrams of vitamin C per day. Some animals, like a goat,
7: yeah,
8: they'll produce upwards of 100,000 milligrams of vitamin C a day.
7: Wow.
8: Yeah, so it's like a double whammy. First of all, we're not getting enough vitamin C in our diets,
7: mm-hmm.
8: and we don't make our own. And because of the two, people are walking around sick and tired, sicker. Can't quite put my finger on it.
7: Yeah, right. But, you know, I think most people, and myself included, think of vitamin C in terms of cold and flu. So we're talking about this connection then between vitamin C and the maladies that we're suffering from? Is that what it is?
8: It's actually the common denominator, the lack of vitamin C and the right amounts and the right kind. And that's why I created my Super C 22 formula. And it's a powder, Chris, and you mix it into water. You drink it down. If you have at least 1 to 2 servings per day, you're going to get the right amounts of vitamin C and the right forms of it. And I'll tell you what, it has 22 of the most powerful forms of vitamin C on the planet.
7: Now, I didn't realize there were different forms of vitamin C.
8: Well, that's right. Nutrition comes from many different sources. What I've done is I've taken the most powerful forms of vitamin C,
7: because
8: your body needs different forms of it, and I've put it all into one vitamin formula.
7: Now, and you said there was how much vitamin C in your Super C 22 formula?
8: There's 1,500 milligrams per serving.
7: So by taking Super C 22 then, what are some of the things that you'll experience?
8: Well, the first thing you're going to experience is energy. Vitamin C produces energy in the body. There are studies showing that vitamin C helps a person in pain, cardiovascular issues, allergies, unexplained weight gain, diabetics need vitamin C. The list goes on and on. I have a number of patients and clients that are using it, and I brought some emails. Is it okay if I read an email to you?
7: Sure.
8: All right.
7: Sure.
8: This is one of my clients from Tallahassee. His name's Ron.
7: Okay.
8: Now listen to this. After 3 days of being on Super C, his blood pressure dropped. He said the top number dropped 8 points and the bottom number dropped 7 points, and that's after 3 days. He said, now another thing that happened is I became more alert and I now have a clear head.
7: All from vitamin C.
8: Yes. One study in particular showed that if you get on a good supplement like my Super C and you stay on it, the average life expectancy went up 6 years.
7: Wow, that's really amazing. 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You're going to learn how to slow down the aging process and have better skin, joints, and vision. 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
7: 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I'll give it to you again. It's 1-800-208-3209. All right, if you just tuned in, we have Dr. Michael Pincus back in the studio with us today. He's a leading authority on both natural and alternative health. We've been talking about how critical vitamin C is in terms of overall health. You know, Dr. Pincus, I got to ask the question. I mean, you know, you've kind of talked a little bit about some of the things that we can be experiencing without having enough vitamin C. But, you know, the reality is that I'm sure I'm not getting enough vitamin C. Based on what you've said, I'm not arguing that point. But the reality is I'm still standing. I still wake up every morning. What's the big deal here? I mean, hasn't the government figured out that there is some level of vitamin C that you need to have in order to be healthy?
8: When you talk about the government and nutrition and health recommendations, boy, they get like a D minus because their RDA for vitamin C is 60 milligrams.
7: 60 milligrams 60. A
8: day. It's entirely inadequate. The RDA for vitamin C was determined so you don't die from scurvy. But 60 milligrams of vitamin C is like partially water in your grass. So it's not quite brown. You see what I mean? And that's the problem with our bodies is that we're not getting the vitamin C we need. And you need vitamin C, the right amounts and the right form in order to get yourself into a high level health.
7: But why is that so critical though? Why is getting enough vitamin C so critical?
8: Well, I'll just recap. Number one, your body doesn't make it. Two is that if you're not getting the right amount of it, which is at least you're going to be someone who's on multiple medications, you're running to doctors, you've got blood pressure problems, you don't make the good cholesterol, your triglycerides are high, you might be diagnosed with diabetes, you have pain in your body, you're looking old and you're feeling old before you should be old.
7: All right, well, let's get into this a little bit then. I mean, can you talk about what's in your Super C22 formula?
8: Yeah, well, what I have is, first of all, it's a powder that you mix into cold water.
7: Okay.
8: And each serving is 1,500 milligrams of vitamin C.
7: Okay.
8: And it has 22 different sources of vitamin C, which is very, very important for your body.
7: What's the benefit of having those 22 different sources?
8: Well, the benefit is this, is that your body recognizes these from nature. And there's a number of different sources from nature. There's rose hips, broccoli, a certain type of cherry called an acerola cherry, lemons, limes, grapefruit. With the Super C22, I've tried to duplicate what's in nature, and I put it into one formula.
7: Oh, I see. Okay. Well, speaking of which, can we make some?
8: Yeah,
7: I want to try
8: make it right here. Yes.
7: Okay. All right. Now, why a powder?
9: instead of, let's say, a pill or a capsule or something like that?
8: Well, vitamin C, it's necessary to get it in your system, not just in your blood, but down to the tissues. So when you put it in a powder and you put water in it, it activates it. It absorbs quickly. This is the best way to get in your body.
9: It's fizzing. Is it supposed to fizz?
8: Yeah. The fizzing is showing that it's activating. The minerals and all the vitamins, they're actually mixing in the water.
9: Okay. Just keep mixing
8: it up. Yeah, stir it up for a second.
9: All right. All right, let me try this.
10: Ooh, that's really good.
8: It is good, isn't it?
10: Yeah. Yeah, it's like a citrusy, light citrusy taste.
8: It's actual extract of fruits that I put in there to flavor
10: it. That's really good. You did a good job, Dr. Finkus.
8: Thank you. Thank you. Yeah. People really enjoy the taste of it. What I recommend, Chris, is you can actually mix up a bunch of it. Put it in a thermos or a pitcher. You can keep it in the refrigerator. You can drink it throughout the day.
10: Now, I think most people, myself included, have always thought about vitamin C, with respect to cold and flu and building up your immunity. But, you know, you're talking about things that go way, way beyond that. So what about cardiovascular health? How does vitamin C help with that?
8: Well, vitamin C is needed to keep the inside of the blood vessels strong. And if you look at most of the problems people are having, collapsed arteries, strokes, cholesterol plaques in their body.
10: Yeah.
8: Vitamin C makes what's called collagen tissue in the body. Without it, you don't make this repair tissue. So you get this deterioration occurring when you don't have enough.
10: Okay.
8: So it's very, very important for cardiovascular health.
10: Now, when you take your Super C22 formula, is it something you can feel working? I mean, what can it do?
8: Oh, yeah, you feel it working. The first sign of health is more energy, and you start feeling the energy.
10: Okay.
8: And along with that comes mental clarity.
10: Mm-hmm.
8: Another thing that happens, you'll have less pain. Your cholesterol is going to go down. The HDL cholesterol, the good one, is going to go up. Blood pressure starts to go down. So the list goes on and on. And I have one client here. I just want to read this. She's a registered nurse. She says, "Dear Dr. Pincus," she said, "I started with your Super C. Now I do it every day." But this nurse, Diane, she said that her LDL cholesterol, she could never get it below 100. And after being on Super C, she dropped it to 94. And that's the only thing she did differently. The bad cholesterol went under 100.
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3: About including being able to extend your life. But, you know, when you have the government saying, look, all you need is 60 milligrams of vitamin C, I mean, you can see where people are confused.
4: Well, Chris, I said in the beginning of the show here that there's two problems with the vitamin C that you can buy. One is getting enough of it.
3: Yeah.
4: And second, having the right form of vitamin C. Here's the thing. I did go to the supermarket before I got here.
3: Okay.
4: And I brought some vitamin C, and I went and bought these, and I'd like to just show you what's out there. So let's go through this. This particular vitamin C, it has 500 milligrams of vitamin C in it. So right off the bat, you'd have to take 3 tablets to get the same amount of vitamin C that's in my Super C 22.
3: Okay. All right.
4: All right. But I want you to read some of the ingredients.
3: All right. So this one has vitamin C. Well, it's just one type, ascorbic acid.
4: Right. It's a single type of vitamin C.
3: Okay.
4: Right.
3: Then it has cellulose.
4: Now, cellulose is ground up newspaper.
3: All right. The next one is vegetable stearic acid.
4: Now, that's an oil, a lubricant, so the pills come out of the machine when they form them.
3: And the next one is silica.
4: Silica is sand.
3: Sand.
4: Like the beach? All right.
3: Huh.
4: So here's another one. Try this one here.
3: Okay. So
4: this is a national brand here.
3: Right, right. So this is 500 milligrams. Okay. And this is a chewable.
4: Yes.
3: All right.
4: So take a look at the ingredients.
3: Okay. First ingredient is sucrose.
4: Sugar.
3: Okay. Sorbitol.
4: Sugar.
3: Sodium ascorbate.
4: That's a form of vitamin C that's attached to salt. So now you're getting sodium.
3: All right. Vegetable stearic acid.
4: That's that lubricant again.
3: And FD&C yellow number 6.
4: There you go. Number 6. So now that's artificially colored vitamin C.
3: Now what makes your formula, the Super C22 formula, different from these that we're talking about?
4: Well, what's different about it is I use 22 different forms of vitamin C, and it's all naturally flavored, natural colors. There's nothing artificial in it, Chris. So it's good for you. And it's the only one that has this unique delivery method of being able to drink it down. It's water soluble, goes right to work in your body, and it has the proper amounts of vitamin C per serving. There's 1,500 milligrams per serving.
3: Mm-hmm.
4: There's nothing else on the market like it. I've done tons of research. Vitamin C has over 100,000 studies, and it's really survived the test of time.
3: What do these studies suggest? What are they saying?
4: Well, I'll give you a couple headlines. This study was conducted at the University of California, and it found that people who took vitamin C above the RDA, above 60 milligrams, increased their lifespan up to 6 years. They also found that deaths from cardiovascular disease were reduced over 40%. A study reported in the International Journal of Vitamin and Nutrition concluded that when you have high concentrations of vitamin C in your system, blood pressure comes down. Here's another study, according to the American Journal of Epidemiology. People that had more vitamin C in their diets had greater lung volume, and they measure lung volume by milliliters. And so those who increase their vitamin C every day had an increase of 22 milliliters. Now, that's a lot, especially if you're an asthmatic, a smoker, if you're someone that has allergies.

0: When you get the lung volume up, you get more oxygen in your system, more energy. That's just from vitamin C.
1: Wow. Now, earlier you talked about the connection between vitamin C and weight loss. How does that work?
0: Well, this is kind of groundbreaking research on vitamin C and weight loss. But what happens is vitamin C is a natural appetite suppressant. And it also increases your metabolism and your energy. When your energy goes up, you start feeling better. You can go out and take a walk. Let's burn some of it off.
1: So you've created this Super C 22 formula. It's a powder.
0: Right.
1: You mix it into a great tasting beverage, and folks, you'll love the taste of this. Now, when you take your Super C 22 formula, is it something you can feel working? I mean, what can it do?
0: Well, the first sign of health is more energy. Mm-hmm. So you're going to have more energy, more mental clarity. You're going to have less pain in your body. Your cholesterol is going to go down. Your triglycerides will go down. The HDL cholesterol, the good one, is going to go up.
1: Mm-hmm.
0: Blood pressure starts to go down. You'll have less joint pain. Well, here I've got one of my clients. He's from Oregon. He wrote me this letter. He says, Dr. Pincus, he says, I've been on your Super C for several days now. And he says, so one of the first thing that happened for him is he's sleeping a lot better now.
1: Hmm.
0: And he said he used to drag himself out of bed. Now he's waking up, he says, quote, bright-eyed and bushy-tailed. The other thing that he wrote, he said, I'm breathing much better now. He says, I used to get winded climbing the stairs at work especially.
1: Mm-hmm.
0: Now he's breathing better, and he's out walking. He's taking time with his kids. It's a life changer, Chris.
1: Yeah.
0: Super C22 is a life changer.
1: I want to let you listeners know that if you want to get a free book about vitamin C and try Dr. Pincus's Super C22 formula absolutely risk-free, there's a special toll-free number to call. 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This goes way, way beyond just the cold and the flu. You're going to learn how vitamin C shields against high blood pressure, heart disease, and stroke. Chapter 6 covers vitamin C and cancer. You're going to learn how to slow down the aging process and have better skin, joints, and vision. It's all in this very informative book. And Dr. Pincus, again, you said you were going to include some extras here for the people that do call today.
0: That's right. I'm going to include an extra free supply. I'm also including my latest CD, which is called See Your Way to Better Health.
1: Well, thank you, Dr. Pincus, for doing that for my listeners. 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It's 1-800-208-3209. Folks, I bet you're thinking a little differently now about vitamin C. I know I am. You know, Dr. Pincus, with all of this emerging information that's out there, why do you think we're not hearing more about the benefits of vitamin C?
0: It's not a sexy trend, but vitamin C has survived the test of time.
1: Mm-hmm.
0: Because it's been around. It was discovered in the 1930s.
1: Mm-hmm.
0: Vitamin C has over 100,000 studies. In fact, one study in particular showed that if you get on a good supplement like my Super C and you stay on it, the average life expectancy went up 6 years.
1: Well, who should? I mean, is there a perfect candidate that you can describe that should be like it's a no-brainer beyond your Super C22 formula?
0: Well, yes. I would say, first of all, if you're listening out there and you're over the age of 60, it's a no-brainer. You absolutely need to get on my Super C formula because you manifest symptoms more readily than younger people.
1: Mm-hmm.
0: For those of you who are younger in your childbearing years, vitamin C is necessary for you and your baby. And those of you in your 40s and 50s, these are the ages that I call your insurance age. Vitamin C is the most important thing you can do to protect yourself.
1: Mm.
0: So get on it. Even if you're not manifesting symptoms, get on it and stay on it.
1: Okay.
0: And for those of you who have teenagers or young children, I started my son very, very young on Super C, and I can tell you, I can count on one hand the number of times he's been sick through his childhood and teen years. So when I say it's Super C, it is Super C. It's a great formula.
1: And by taking Super C 22 then, what are some of the things that you'll experience?
0: Well, the first thing you're going to experience is energy. And along with that comes mental clarity, less pain, better vital signs, like blood pressure starts to go down. You'll see that your cholesterol is improving, your HDL, the good cholesterol, goes up, mm-hmm. triglycerides go down,
1: mm-hmm.
0: the inflammatory markers in your blood start to go down. You know, Chris, we're talking about health here.
1: Right. Well, unfortunately, Dr. Pincus, we are about out of time here. Anything else you want to share with our listeners today?
0: Yeah, Chris, first of all, I want to thank you again for having me on your show.
1: It's always great fun, especially when it's a surprise like this.
0: And for those of you listening, I want to let you know that I really believe there's no accidents. I think we're all here together for a reason. And I want to let you know that health is a two-way partnership. 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
1: 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I'm Chris McKay. 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
1: Hello and welcome to another edition of Discoveries in Health. I'm your host, Chris McKay, and I'm really glad you're with me today because today we're going to be talking about an issue that affects each and every one of us, and that's stress. And believe it or not, whether it's job stress, financial stress, family stress, or even the little things that we're told not to stress about, any form of stress takes a serious physical toll on your body. But don't worry, because there is something you can do about your stress. And joining me today on the phone is Dr. Michael Pincus. And Dr. Pincus is going to talk about stress and give us some great information on things that we can do to reduce or even eliminate the negative effects that daily stress has on our bodies. For those of you that may not know Dr. Pincus, he is a nationally recognized authority on natural and alternative health. He's worked with top Hollywood celebrities, professional and Olympic athletes, and he continues to be involved in the latest research into today's top health concerns. And Dr. Pincus, thanks so much for being with us today.
3: Thanks, Chris. Great to be with you.
1: So let's get right into this whole stress issue. You know, stress is such a normal part of our daily routine these days, but why should we all be concerned about it? And more specifically, what's going on in our bodies and what are the warning signs that we should be looking for?
3: Well, you know, there's two ways to look at stress. One is what we call mental stress.
1: Uh-huh.
3: And the other is how stress affects your body. As a doctor, I'm more interested in how it affects your body.
1: Sure.
3: So the way stress affects the body is this. When a person's under stress, the body transposes the stress into tension.
1: Okay.
3: And your muscles end up contracting. And everyone feels that in their upper back and neck. You feel the tightness.
1: Right.
3: As a doctor, I'm more concerned about the muscles that you don't feel, such as the muscles in the arteries.
1: Oh, okay.
3: That tighten up. And the muscles, the heart is a giant muscle.
1: Oh, right.
3: And the muscles in and around your digestive tract.
1: Mm-hmm, mm-hmm.
3: Because these are the things that are resulting in heart disease, digestive difficulties. And I want to talk a little bit in your show today about nutrition, because there are two nutrients that completely handle the body in terms of stress.
1: Okay.
3: Now, according to the research that I've been involved with, it's as simple as calcium and magnesium.
1: Calcium and magnesium.
3: Right.
1: Okay.
4: When you're deficient in calcium and magnesium, a lot of things can happen. Calcium, magnesium, for example, is needed in order to go to sleep at night. And how many people do you know, they just don't sleep well? You wake up tired, your body hurts more. Pretty soon it starts to wear you down, and pretty soon you get sick and you have a condition. And people are suffering from pain and osteoporosis and fibromyalgia and cramps in their legs and weird illnesses. So there's something wrong with this picture. And it has to do with not how much calcium someone's taking in their diet or how many calcium supplements or how many antacids you chew. It has to do with simple absorption. Is that calcium getting absorbed into your body?
1: With calcium being something to deal with stress, isn't calcium for building bones?
3: Well, yes. Okay.
1: Yeah.
3: And it does build your teeth. But you see, 1% of the calcium actually circulates in your blood.
4: So when that 1% starts to drop, it could affect your heart, your brain, your kidneys, your organs, and your body shuts down. It actually dies.
1: Wow.
3: So 1% of the calcium always has to be in your system. And there's two sources of calcium. One is in the diet.
1: Yeah.
3: And two is from the bones themselves.
1: The body will absorb it back from the bones if it needs it?
3: That's right.
1: I see.
3: And what you just discussed right now leads to one of the major causes of a condition that's affecting 25 million Americans right now, which is called osteoporosis.
1: Right.
3: Which is a weakening of the bone.
1: Now, and that's due to the body deriving the calcium from the bones instead of from nutrition.
3: Yep.
1: Okay.
3: And so what we have to do is we have to find a way to put calcium back in the diet. Now, you think that would be really easy.
1: Sure, just drink milk.
3: Just drink milk or, you know, eat a lot of green leafy vegetables and that sort of thing. But first of all, people don't do that.
1: Right.
3: And second of all, the quality of the calcium that comes from our diet has been decreasing in the last 50 years.
1: Really?
3: Yeah, because things like pasteurization, foods are irradiated, the calcium is leached from the soils,
4: and people are taking medications that block it. So
3: the actual calcium is not being absorbed in the body.
1: Okay.
3: And then you see people taking Tums and calcium supplements. You know, they buy at the health food store or drugstore.
1: Right, right.
3: But these calciums don't absorb in the body.
1: That's interesting.
3: For a couple of reasons. One, when you take an antacid that has the calcium in it, like a Tums, first of all, calcium does not absorb in the body unless it's in an acidic environment. But see, what happens when you take a Tum? It's an antacid.
1: Oh, okay.
3: So even if you're getting calcium in the antacid itself, it's not being absorbed.
1: I see, because it has to be in an acid environment for it to be absorbed.
3: Exactly.
1: Okay.
3: Now, we have a product called the CalMax formula.
4: My CalMax formula is natural.
3: And the difference is that
4: it's a powder. And what happens is you put in hot water, and you mix it up, and you drink it down. So it's in a liquid instead of a pill.
3: And it absorbs into your system.
1: Wow. So that solves that problem then.
3: Well, yeah, because when calcium and magnesium are in a liquid state, it absorbs 10 times better than in any other state.
1: Wow. That's great. Matter of fact, yes, I'm reading the can right now. It says a fast-absorbing calcium and magnesium beverage powder.
4: Well, it comes down to absorption. One of the ways to tell if you're not absorbing calcium is take a look at what drugs you're taking. Are you on high blood pressure medication? Do you need something for your kidneys? Are you on pain medications? Do you need sleeping pills? If the calcium and especially the magnesium is being absorbed,
1: mm-hmm.
4: you're not going to suffer from all these things. My CalMax formula does absorb incredibly in the body. The thing is that when you take my CalMax formula, but not like, well, will I feel better? I have thousands of people writing me say, Dr. Pincus, I can't believe it. 30 minutes after I took the CalMax, the pain in my wrist went away, or I was able to sleep for the first time in years. I mean, this is really amazing.
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4: Oh, yeah, and Chris, listen, I'd like to do something very special for the listeners today, so I'm going to give away an extra free bottle of my CalMax formula to the first 100 callers.
1: 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If you're just joining us, I've got Dr. Michael Pincus on the phone today, and we're talking about something that we're all too familiar with these days, and that's stress. And we're finding out about the damage that everyday stress can do to our bodies, the warning signs that we should be aware of, and what we can do to alleviate and even eliminate the effects of stress. And Dr. Pincus, you were talking earlier about calcium and magnesium and how we need these nutrients in our bodies to fight the effects of stress, and how your CalMax formula can help us in this battle against stress. I'd like to talk for a minute about how the magnesium factors in. I mean, I'm starting to understand about the calcium, but what does magnesium do?
4: Well, we're talking about stress, and we're talking about stress affects the body. And first of all, in order to function at all, your body needs magnesium. It's probably, of all the vitamins I could list, magnesium is probably the most important vitamin on the planet right now.
1: I've not heard a whole lot about magnesium. I mean, why is magnesium so important?
4: There's over 325 biochemical reactions that magnesium is involved with. It's almost like a hormone.
1: Wow.
4: And, for example, with low levels of magnesium, your heart won't beat.
1: Ooh.
4: Very important factor in life.
1: Yeah, right? Yeah, I would say so.
4: Yeah, in fact, let me just read a list of some of the conditions associated with magnesium deficiencies.
1: Okay.
4: You have attention deficit disorder, Alzheimer's, anxiety, asthma, autism, chronic fatigue syndrome, congestive heart disease, constipation, diabetes, fibromyalgia, high blood pressure, insomnia, migraine headaches, multiple sclerosis, muscle cramps, Parkinson's, osteoporosis, and the list just goes on and on and on.
1: And this is associated with a lack of magnesium in the body?
4: Simply a lack of magnesium.
1: Holy cow.
4: So it's nothing to really mess around with. Now what happens is that you need the magnesium in your body in order for the calcium to be absorbed.
1: Oh, so it's a necessary thing in order to get the first component, which is calcium.
3: That's right. They work in combination with each other. Now, there's many more practical applications of this CalMax formula.
1: Mm-hmm.
3: First of all, like I said, you drink it, so it gets into your system.
1: Okay.
3: And one of the first things we use it for in our clinic is for people who are under a lot of stress and they can't sleep well at night. It works better than anything I've ever seen for people that have trouble sleeping.
1: Really?
3: Because it relaxes your body, and you actually feel the relaxation after you drink a cup of the CalMax formula.
1: Hmm. Interesting.
3: Now, the other thing that it's really, really good for are people who are in pain.
1: Okay.
3: And I have a whole bunch of stories to tell you and case studies of people actually taking the CalMax formula and getting rid of pain. And this is including arthritic type pain, fibromyalgia, which is a form of arthritis, back pain, muscle spasms, migraine headaches. There's a whole category of areas I'd like to discuss with you.
1: Wow, that's fantastic. Some of those things that you've named seem to be age-related or things that we experience as we grow older. Is there a link there?
3: Yeah, there's a vicious circle that I'd like to discuss. What happens is that when a person has a magnesium deficiency, specifically mm-hmm. magnesium, they don't absorb their foods well. And so they go into what we call malabsorption syndrome,
1: okay.
3: which millions and millions of Americans have. And it's not like you feel sick or, you know, this or that. You might be over time just starting to feel more tired and tired and tired.
1: Mm-hmm.
3: And that's just a real gradual overtime type of thing. And a lot of people justify that they're getting old and they just need more rest or whatever.
1: Right, that's what I would think.
3: Now what happens is that when you get less absorption, you actually increase the deficiency in your system of magnesium.
1: Wow.
3: And that starts to take the calcium out of the bones. You start getting bone loss. You start getting muscle loss because it also reduces the muscle mass. And pretty soon before you know it, you are feeling old.
1: Yeah.
3: And your body's actually starting to manifest it.
1: Wow. All due to a simple lack of these nutrients.
3: The calcium, magnesium. Now, let me tell you, and it is simple. The problem in being a doctor and a researcher is how do you get this into the system? The formula that we have, the CalMax formula, is so fantastic because it's in a powdered form. You take hot water and you put it in a cup, take a teaspoon of this powder and mix it in.
1: Yeah.
3: And you drink this cup down.
1: That's great. Well,
3: the absorption rate is really incredible because it actually goes right into your bloodstream.
1: All right, and this is probably a good time. 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
3: And don't forget, Chris, I'm going to give away an extra free bottle of my CalMax formula to the first 100 callers, so it's really important for your listeners to pick up the phone and take advantage of that.
1: Well, thank you for doing that, Dr. Pincus. 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Well, if you're just joining us, I've got Dr. Michael Pincus on the phone today, and he's telling us about stress and how important it is to ensure that you've got the proper nutrients in your system, specifically calcium and magnesium, and how much of an impact that has on our overall health. So I guess one of the things that people should really be aware of is, because this isn't an instant thing that triggers you to say, oh, I'm sick, but, you know, instead happens gradually over time, it's very possible that people might not even be aware that there is a deficiency of calcium and magnesium in their body.
3: Well, that's the thing, is that deficiencies are not like, you know, a water main breaking where you have a real noticeable thing. Deficiencies
1: right.
3: are little drips, little leaks here and there. And so what we have is a cumulative effect where a person starts to go downhill just a little bit at a time.
1: Yeah.
3: To the point where they don't realize how bad they've actually gotten before it's too late.
1: Hmm. Dr. Pincus, you had mentioned insomnia. We talked about that a little bit. What about back pain?
3: Calcium magnesium is excellent for back pain because the calcium goes into the muscles.
1: Mm-hmm.
3: The magnesium actually helps the transmitters in the nerve. And when you take this CalMax formula, many times it will calm your back pain.
1: Wow.
3: I know I a couple years ago, I herniated a disc in my back.
1: Mm-hmm.
3: And I was trying everything, and I took out the CalMax formula. And I drank it, and I couldn't believe the difference. Within about a half hour, I was functional again.
1: Hmm.
3: Now, it wasn't completely gone, but I drank it over a 10-day period,
1: yeah.
3: and it completely alleviated the problem.
1: Now, what about heart disease?
3: Well, heart disease is something you have to watch out for, both dietarily and going down the genetic line.
1: Yeah.
3: And if anyone has any history of heart disease, or you've even had bypass surgery, you should be on this CalMax formula. And I can't say that without enough emphasis, because it's something that will completely give you a new lease on life.
1: Isn't that amazing? We had talked about arthritis. What about joint pain?
3: Well, the arthritic joints really respond to this. And I recently gave a can of this to a lady who was suffering from fibromyalgia, where she was having pain in just about every joint in her body.
1: Mm-hmm.
3: It could be in her knee, it could be in her neck, it could be in her elbow. And I gave it to her 1 week, and I saw her the next week, and I swear, Chris, I did not recognize her.
1: Really?
3: Just as a lady that was 64 years old, and the first time I saw her, she looked like she was 84 years old, and the week later, she was bright, she had a beautiful smile, her eyes were gleaming, and I honestly had to ask my wife who this lady was, and sure enough, she was the one who took a week of the formula, the CalMax formula, and she said she got a really good week of sleep for the first time in years.
1: Wow.
3: And that her pain was much better, and she ordered 3 more cans for me.
1: Wow.
3: She was giving it out to her friends.
1: That's amazing.
3: And when I use this with the professional athletes, I'm a doctor for the U.S. Olympic team, and I had a number of athletes using this before their events so they could sleep well, and they'd wake up and their muscles were in real relaxed shape.
1: Wow. You really wouldn't think that such a small component of your normal diet can make such a profound impact over the way that you feel.
3: Well, see, what's happened, Chris, is that in the last 50 years, the American diet has greatly changed, and the nutrition has greatly changed.
1: Mm-hmm.
3: And add to that the medications. Many people are on blood pressure medications or anti-anxiety drugs or heart medications, and many of these things also block the absorption of calcium magnesium in the system.
1: Wow.
3: So the very drugs that are treating the conditions that your body is experiencing, because it's deficient in calcium magnesium, it's also blocking further absorption.
1: Isn't that something?
3: So it's really a rat race out
1: yeah,
3: there.
1: Yeah, it sounds like it's a vicious circle.
3: It sure is, and what are you going to do? So my formula is try the things that are simple first.
1: Yeah.
3: You have nothing to lose. This is not going to hurt you, put it that way.
1: Yeah.
3: You have nothing to lose.
1: All right, folks, again, if you want to get a free book about calcium and magnesium and try Dr. Pincus' CalMax formula, there is a special toll-free number to call. 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
1: 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If you just tuned in, we're talking with Dr. Michael Pincus about stress and the negative effects that everyday stress has on your body, whether it's job stress, financial stress, family stress. Any form of stress takes a serious physical toll on your body. And Dr. Pincus, you were talking about how your CalMax formula can help us in this battle against stress. And I guess this is something everyone should be aware of, whether you're 24 or 94.
4: Well, I've used it for many, many years as a younger person, and now as I'm aging as well, I use this, and it definitely helps me sleep better.
1: Mm-hmm.
4: It helps control the stress of the workaday world, and many people will just be amazed how this actually works, because our formula has a chemical reaction that occurs before you actually ingest it.
1: Mm-hmm.
4: CalMax is pre-dissolved. It doesn't get lodged in your system. And so what happens is that when people drink the CalMax, it's like an infusion into your body. It's like, whoa, it's like decompressing. And so people who are in pain, they take the CalMax, the calcium magnesium gets into the muscles, and it starts to relax it.
1: Dr. Pincus, you talked earlier about how stress affects your energy, and I'd like you to elaborate a little bit more on that subject, if you would. I mean, does stress really affect our energy levels?
4: Good question, because energy is like the biggest thing right now. Like people, chronic fatigue syndrome, PMS, and fibromyalgia, like wiping people out. And that's the key to low energy, is a lot of it's caused by pain, feeling old, your joints don't move well. This kind of wipes you out. It drains your energy. And then you get tired and you go to sleep. Guess what? You don't sleep. Now, I'm telling you, like, common scenarios due to a lack of calcium and magnesium in your system. When you have the CalMax, and the first thing that happens, you take it 20 minutes before you go to bed,
1: mm-hmm.
4: you get a good night's sleep. And you wake up feeling refreshed, and your energy comes back.
1: Is CalMax safe? I mean, you're telling us how powerful CalMax is, and I'm just wondering if you can ever take too much, or if it's safe to take if you're already on any supplements or medications.
4: CalMax has never, ever been shown to interact poorly with any medication. Okay, it's 100% natural, it's safe. And, you know, our formula doesn't contain sugar, which is in a lot of calcium products, wheat, soy, gluten, lactose, or anything that people are trying to avoid. CalMax doesn't have any of that. But you see, the point is that if you're a person who's a diabetic, you're on high blood pressure, you've had bypass surgery, guess what? You are deficient. You are deficient in the calcium and magnesium.
1: Dr. Pincus, unfortunately, we're about out of time. Any parting thoughts? I mean, who can really benefit from this?
4: Well, I wish we had more time, because this product, I'll tell you, if you're over the age of 35,
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6: Deal is far from finished. I'm Carmen Roberts, Fox News. That's President Trump's assessment of the agreement to end the war with Iran. He said on social media today he's in no hurry to complete a deal, despite spending weeks insisting that Tehran had to quickly make nuclear concessions or face another military assault. Fox's Alex Hogan has more from the White House.
7: The president says that the framework of this deal with Iran is nearly finalized, although today he told us that, according to this Truth Social, that he doesn't want his team of negotiators to rush into anything. In terms of what that timeline could likely mean, one senior administration official telling Fox's Kayleigh McEnany that the president says that could mean 5, 6, or even 7 days, and that this is an opportunity for a deal to lower the cost for Americans and also prevent the Iranians from obtaining a nuclear weapon. Trump wrote on Truth Social, our relationship with Iran is becoming much more professional and a productive one. They must understand, however, that they cannot develop or procure a nuclear weapon or bomb.
6: And the president says the blockade along the Strait of Hormuz will remain until Iran inks a deal. And while the president was inside the White House last night, the Secret Service says a man they identified as Nasir Best opened fire on agents at a checkpoint. Agents returned fire, fatally striking Best, who had a history of mental health issues, and a civilian bystander was also shot and rushed to the hospital last night in critical condition. The Senate is delaying a vote on a budget reconciliation bill to fund ICE and CBP as the Senate Republicans fight over the $1.8 billion fund designed to compensate President Trump's allies. GOP Senator Bill Hagerty tells Fox News,
8: the funds are not for President Trump or his family. They're not for me. What they're for are people who have actually suffered monetary consequences, and that has been very real.
6: Critics call the fund one of the most corrupt acts in American history. 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
6: Russia pounded Ukraine's capital early today in one of the largest aerial assaults of the war.
7: Roughly 30 residential businesses and buildings were damaged, including schools, one of the capital's oldest food markets, the Chernobyl Museum, a water supply facility, and even the National Art Museum. Ukrainian officials say Russia fired 90 missiles and around 600 drones. Zelensky said Russia also used the hypersonic Arishnik ballistic missile on a city 50 miles south of the capital. That's the third known use of that weapon in this war, and is capable of carrying nuclear or conventional warheads.
6: Fox's Stephanie Bennett in London. New developments in the takedown of an alleged Illinois gambling ring. Investigators have dubbed Operation Porterhouse Parlay. Fox 32 Chicago's Brett Brugansky reports.
21: Prosecutors say James Girodemus, also known as Jimmy the Greek, and Dean Giolamis, also known as Dean Jim, were the head of an illegal gambling organization at the center of the investigation called Operation Porterhouse Parlay. Giolamis' lawyers petitioned a federal judge to change his bond so he can travel for business within the United States and Puerto Rico. But prosecutors said they didn't think that was a good idea and called him a flight risk. Prosecutors pointed to his extensive travel records and said they believe he has several contacts in other countries. That's why prosecutors wanted Giolamis' bond revoked and sent him to jail, calling him a danger to the community.
6: Prosecutors say evidence suggests some of the defendants may have connections to law enforcement. And Star Wars is back.
22: Hey, never touch the buttons.
6: The Mandalorian and Grogu smashed it at the opening of its film in the box office this weekend, pulling in an estimated $102 million for the Memorial Day holiday weekend. I'm Carmen Roberts. This is Fox News.
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25: All right, I'm your host, Bob Holliday. Welcome to Outside the System. It's great to be here with you. The number to get me live right now is 888-578-7750. 888-578-7750. The phone lines are open right now. If you have a 401k, a 403b, a 457, a TSP, a traditional IRA, a Roth IRA, an annuity, or money sitting in a CD, and you're worried
26: pool
25: about
26: parties,
25: what's happening to your retirement right now, this
26: the
25: is
26: beach.
25: The show where
26: the
25: we'll
26: Memorial
25: talk about
26: Day
25: what
26: weekend.
25: You can do
26: you're
25: about
26: on the
25: it.
26: Sean Hannity
25: now,
26: Show.
25: Let me give you

0: rates in worst year since 2017. Gold is now at $4,500. Goldman Sachs has a year-end gold price target of $5,400. J.P. Morgan says it'll be $6,300. UBS says $6,200. Deutsche Bank, $6,000 an ounce. Every major Wall Street bank is pointing the same direction. And on the other side of the ledger, central banks around the world have dumped $82 billion in U.S. treasuries in the last few weeks alone. While they're selling treasuries, they're buying gold, over 1,000 tons a year, 3 years running. If U.S. treasuries are as safe as you've been told your entire life, why are central banks who built the financial system selling them as fast as they can and buying gold
1: even faster? Thank you, Scott Shannon. Thanks for being with us.
0: That's what we're
1: going to
0: talk about today.
1: Telephone number if you want to be a part of the program. It's 800-941-Sean.
0: Now, I want to share something that happened to me this week. And I'm going to tell you straight up that it shook me.
1: Trip to China,
0: I have a small account at one of the big national banks. I'm not going
1: to
0: name them, but this week I went in to take out $6,000 in cash, family thing. The teller told me what he was trained to say. They don't keep that kind of cash on hand.
1: Video
0: They'd
1: podcast,
0: have to order
1: we
0: it.
1: We threw it up there. We didn't even
0: I said,
1: promote it.
0: Order it?
1: And
0: it's my money.
1: Finding it and
0: it's
1: loving
0: in your
1: it.
0: Bank. The statement you sent me last month says,
1: you know,
0: I have it.
1: Love
0: then he said something off the script.
1: And
0: sir, these are different times, even for the banking system.
1: You know, me and Lauren
0: even for
1: up
0: the
1: pressure
0: banking
1: to give an
0: system. Now, I've been around long enough to know that when an employee apologizes for the institution, the institution is in worse shape than the apology suggests.
1: Rare that somebody
0: I'm not
1: can
0: paranoid.
1: Me,
0: I'm experienced.
1: On a debate
0: the bank
1: or on
0: doesn't
1: an issue.
0: Keep your money sitting in a vault waiting for you. Your
1: issues.
0: Dollars are loaned out, invested, levered up. The bank counts on most people not asking for it at the same time. That's always been how it worked. But when the teller behind the glass admits out loud that the system is under stress, we are not reading about it in the paper.
1: Now,
0: that's the system itself telling you in person that something is off. And I'll tell you exactly what I did the next morning.
1: Book, one,
0: I called America's Gold Company,
1: 888-578-7750.
0: And I'm losing an additional portion of my savings into physical gold.
1: They've got great kids.
0: Not all of it. I'm not telling you to do that. Just a portion held in my name at a secured facility of my choice outside the banking system. Outside the treasury market that central banks are abandoning.
1: I'll
0: show you how exactly why these central banks are running away from U.S. treasuries. And I'm going to give you the second reason I added to my gold position this week. You may be sitting there thinking, Bob, gold has hit all-time highs. Haven't I missed the boat? You have not. I'm going to prove that to you with numbers before this show's over. In the meantime, the phone number is 888-578-7750.
1: You know, you really had a stick.
0: Now, if you want to learn more about gold and the process, get a free gold guide that explains everything. Go ahead and write this down. 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It takes 30 seconds.
2: I've never seen anything like it either, and you haven't, Sean. You've been the greatest. You're
0: listening to Outside the System. I'm Bob Holliday. 888-578-7750 is the number to send questions and learn about gold now. 888-578-7750. Quick context for anyone just joining us. Gold is up 66% in 2025. Best year for gold since 1979. The dollar had its worst year since 2017.
2: And you know,
0: every major Wall Street bank is calling for gold to go higher this year. Now, hold that picture in your head while I tell you the second story most people have not heard. For decades, the United States Treasury bond was sold to the world as the safest financial asset on earth. The deal was simple. You lend the government money. They pay you a modest interest rate. And in exchange, you get the safety of holding the world's reserve currency. Less risk. That bargain was held for 80 years.
2: And And
3: it's not holding now. Foreign central banks, the central banks of countries like China, Japan, Saudi Arabia, Germany, have sold $82 billion of those treasuries in the last few weeks. Their total holdings are at the lowest level since 2012. 2012 matters, the year the world looked at U.S. debt and got nervous. Now, here's what they're buying instead. Physical gold. Over 1,000 tons every year. For 3 years in a row. More than double the pace of the previous decade. Why does that matter to you? Because the central banks are not retail investors. They have rooms full of analysts and decades of experience. When the central banks of the world all sell U.S. treasuries at the same time and buy gold instead at the same time, that is the people closest to the system telling you something about the system. Now, let me bring this to your kitchen table. If you have a 401k, a 403b, a 457, a TSP, an IRA, a Roth IRA, there are bonds in there, or they hold bond funds in them. Your retirement advisor probably told you those bonds were the safe portion of your portfolio. The conservative allocation, the part that's supposed to protect you when stocks fall. Think about that. The asset your advisor calls safe, the central banks of the world are selling as fast as they can. Your advisor will not tell you that. I'm telling you that. Now, I told you I added to my gold position this week, and this was the second reason. I had to ask myself a hard question. If the people closest to U.S. treasuries are selling them, what am I doing still holding them? And when a listener asks me how much gold should I have, Bob, I can point them to what Ray Dalio just recommended. Ray Dalio runs the largest hedge fund in the world, $78 billion under management. Last month at the Greenwich Economic Forum, he said it plainly. Gold is the only asset you can hold where you don't depend on someone else to pay you. He recommends 10 to 15% of any portfolio in gold. That's not a small position. 10 to 15%. If you have $250,000 in a 401k, Dalio is saying $25,000 to $37,500 of that should be in physical gold. How much do you have?
2: On the board
3: for many Americans, the answer is zero.
2: You know, I'm over there
3: and it's not just Dalio. Morgan Stanley's chief investment officer, Michael Wilson, went on the record last year with a new portfolio he called the 60-20-20 portfolio. The traditional 60-40, 60% stocks, 40% bonds, Wilson called it fragile. Of course it's fragile. It's an asset the smart money is running away from.
1: Said I've had
3: and Morgan Stanley, a major Wall Street firm managing $1 trillion in client
1: entity,
3: money,
1: I do not
3: told its clients to cut their bond allocation in half
1: China, no
3: and move
1: no
3: 20% of their portfolio into gold.
1: And by the way,
3: their report called gold the anti-fragile asset in a fragile
1: reason,
3: system.
1: A loving son,
3: on that same $250,000 401k account, Morgan Stanley's number is $50,000 in physical gold. Not mine, theirs.
1: Beautiful bride.
3: That gap between what Wall Street is recommending and what most Americans actually hold, that gap is your opportunity. 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And not with tax consequences or penalties on any type of account that you have. And closing it starts with one phone call.
1: 888-578-7750.
3: 888-578-7750. 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
1: That's next.
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0: Bob Holliday. 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Earlier, I told you about the central banks, and I told you what Morgan Stanley recommends. 20% of any portfolio in gold. I know there are people listening right now thinking, Bob, gold is over $4,500 an ounce. I missed it. 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Goldman Sachs, the most conservative major Wall Street bank, gave a year-end 2026 target on gold of $5,400. 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Deutsche Bank, $6,000. These are not gold companies hyping up their product. These are the major banking institutions that manage trillions in client money. The most conservative bank calling for 20%. The most aggressive is calling for 40%. When was the last time every major Wall Street bank pointed at the same asset and said the same thing? Right now, if you had $100,000 in your retirement savings and Goldman projected that a specific S&P 500 fund would go up by 20%, you'd act on it. If they projected 40%, you'd run, not walk. That's the call they're making on gold right now. You have not missed the boat. So, let me give you one more piece of context. Gold went up 66% last year. That was the best year for gold since 1979. And the people who made that money are not financial professionals. They're regular Americans who moved a portion of their savings before the run. Now, they did not predict the run to happen in 2025. They predicted that gold will continue to go up in price and keep its value for the same reason that banks are predicting it.
4: 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My old grill took 20 minutes to heat up. 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Not with the Solaire. The lid is up, and it goes hot, and it goes fast. 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
4: 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The venture capitalists and company insiders who got in early are sitting on roughly 30 times their money. That gain happened before a single retail investor is allowed to buy a share.
5: But
4: that's not the story. The story is how the SpaceX IPO is funded by your savings. Yeah, listen closely, because you are funding Elon Musk's exit, and here's how. On March 30th of this year, the NASDAQ approved a rule called the Fast Entry Provision. The rule requires every NASDAQ 100 index fund to buy SpaceX shares within 15 trading days of its June 12th listing, at whatever price Wall Street sets on listing day. After the insiders holding 95% of the shares are positioned to sell, your fund buys, they exit. I read this rule when it was approved on March 30th. I read it twice because I couldn't believe a regulator signed it. Then I went and checked who profited. That part I believed immediately.
6: I was 100%
4: Michael Burry, the investor who called the 2008 housing collapse, read the rule, and this is what he wrote. Your 401k provides exit liquidity. That is the role your retirement savings play in this deal. They are not a participant, not a beneficiary. Your savings are the fuel that makes Elon's exit possible. I told you he'd be mad. There's an older name for this structure. In every market that has ever blown up, late buyers are forced or persuaded to fund an exit for early holders at a price they would never have agreed to if they understood the mechanism. Oh, and the late buyer has a name? The greater fool. He's the one who pays the inflated price because the system found a way to pin the tail on him. On June 12th, that greater fool is your retirement fund, and the system made it so. So if you don't want all your retirement funds to support Elon Musk, get them out of the system by calling 888-578-7750. Take the first step to learn how gold can protect your wealth from funding Elon. In a moment, I'm going to show you exactly how much of your retirement is sitting in that forced buyer position, and I'm going to make a hard claim about how you can stop it while being in it.
7: America listens.
4: I'm Bob Holliday. This is Outside the System.
7: And he's
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0: ESP, an IRA, or a Roth IRA, and any portion of it is sitting in a stock index fund, a target date fund, an S&P 500 fund, a NASDAQ 100 fund, the fund manager who runs that money for you is going to buy SpaceX on or before June 27th of this year. He has no choice, not because it's a good deal for you, not because you asked for it, because a rule was approved on March 30th, and your fund manager has to follow it. There are people listening who have been told for 30 years that index funds are the safe, smart, sensible way to invest for retirement. That story was true for a while. It is not true anymore. An index fund is only as good as the stocks in it. The NASDAQ rulemakers added a forced buyer mechanism. Your fund manager cannot opt out. He must buy SpaceX at the ridiculous valuation Elon wants. Your advisor will tell you index funds are diversified. That's baloney. When 95% of the sellers are positioned to exit and the retirement saver is the only buyer, that's not diversification. Your advisor will tell you that index funds are conservative for people near retirement. No, they are not conservative when they're about to be force-fed a $1.75 trillion IPO valuation. Your advisor is not lying to you. He is running a playbook written before this rule existed. And his playbook has not been updated. Now, do the math on your own account. If you have $250,000 in a 401k and 60% of it is in stock index funds, that's $150,000 of your retirement savings sitting in funds that'll be forced to buy SpaceX at crazy high valuations. If you have $500,000, it's $300,000. If you have $1 million, it's $600,000. This is happening on a date that has already been set. This June. You need to know. Now look at that number you just calculated. That's the portion of your retirement that's about to be force-fed an IPO you did not vote on. If that number bothers you, and it should, here's what to do about it right now. 888-578-7750. A real person at America's Gold Company picks up and walks you through your options. Now, here's what I want you to sit with.
1: Delve into the case of the 2016 slaughter of eight members of an Ohio family on the Pink Moon Murders podcast. Investigative journalist David Waiterman tells the story of a night that shocked the nation with its brutality.
0: Who would commit such horrific crime?
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0: Gold went up 66% in 2025.
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0: It's the only asset positioned outside this rule.
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3: We didn't have a particular technology. 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
3: money.
14: We're back.
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13: Listen
14: System.
13: To What's Your Problem?
14: Quick reminder,
13: you get
14: the
13: your
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14: Number for America's
15: Hi,
14: Gold
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14: Company is
15: 888-578-7750. 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
14: The website
15: and how would
14: to
15: you
14: get a free gold
15: your doctor
14: 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Go ahead
15: everyone.
14: And write them down.
15: And what
14: That's
15: if
14: 888
15: your past
14: 578
15: itself was a
14: 7750.
15: Secret, and the time had suddenly
14: Get
15: come my gold to share that past
14: com.
15: With your child?
14: Earlier,
15: These are
14: I told you about
15: the
14: fast
15: powerful and
14: entry rule,
15: questions
14: the
15: we'll
14: NASDAQ rule that turns your 401k into exit
15: Some
14: liquidity
15: of you have been with us
14: for the SpaceX
15: one,
14: IPO
15: and
14: on June
15: 12th. Are just tuning in. Whatever
14: you may
15: the case,
14: have thought to yourself,
15: you are,
14: Bob, surely
15: thank you
14: somebody's
15: for being
14: doing
15: part
14: something
15: of our
14: about this.
15: Family.
14: Yeah, well,
15: where every
14: somebody
15: week,
14: is
15: we
14: trying.
15: Explore the secrets that are kept
14: Last
15: from us,
14: week, the American
15: the
14: Federation of
15: others,
14: Teachers, the union
15: the
14: representing 1.8 million teachers,
15: to 11
14: nurses, and public employees,
15: on the iHeartRadio
14: sent
15: app,
14: a letter to
15: Apple
14: the Securities
15: podcasts,
14: and Exchange
15: or you
14: Commission.
15: Get your podcasts.
14: The letter was from their
13: podcast,
14: president, Randy Weingart.
13: Investigates one of the largest
14: she didn't
13: cash
14: ask the SEC to study
13: the
14: rule.
13: Over
14: she didn't ask
13: from
14: the SEC to
13: warehouse.
14: Monitor it.
13: Plus the ring
14: she demanded extraordinary scrutiny of the SpaceX IPO to protect workers' retirements.
16: That word
14: extraordinary
16: is
14: not a word a union president uses casually.
16: For others,
14: the teachers' union went to the SEC because their members' pensions are inside the exact mechanism that your retirement savings are in. And they don't want to be the greater fool funding Elon Musk the same way you,
17: you
14: don't.
17: Are listening to the
14: they
17: best
14: saw
17: of
14: the
17: Sean Hannity show.
14: And they want this
18: Draining
14: stock.
18: The swamp.
14: Now, here's the part the union president didn't put in
18: the
14: letter because
18: this
14: the SEC
18: is the Sean
14: already
18: Hannity
14: knows.
18: Show.
14: A Harvard professor has measured the cost of the fast entry rule. His name is
7: China,
14: Marco Salmon. He teaches at Harvard Business School. He studies index funds for a living. And he published a study that compared funds forced to buy fast-track stocks, adding to the index against funds that bought the same kind of stock the old way with a proper waiting period. The forced buyers underperformed the proper buyers by 15 percentage points. Let me put that in plain English. Your retirement savings in index funds are facing a 15 percentage point haircut.
7: High-powered
14: now,
7: U.S.
14: let me do
7: CEOs,
14: the math on your own account.
7: I told you about Mr.
14: If you
7: Wong,
14: have $250,000 in a 401k and 60% of it is
7: in
14: stock
7: in
14: index
7: America
14: funds, that's $150,000 in the forced buy zone.
7: The
14: 15 percentage points on
7: right
14: $150,000 is $22,500.
7: And it was
14: $22,500 transferred from your account to the SpaceX. Insiders sitting on the other side of the trade your fund was forced to do.
7: You know, as
14: on a $500,000 retirement account, you're giving Elon's gang $45,000. That's not a fee. That's not market volatility. That's a documented cost of a rule a Harvard professor has now measured. Do you want a mandatory 15% loss on these funds? Of course not.
7: If you look at the news
14: then
7: media in this country, they focus almost exclusively on Taiwan. Now, I
14: the line
7: to,
14: at America's Gold Company. Get a real
7: maybe,
14: person on the line explaining your options. No obligation. Just a real
7: and
14: conversation.
7: I think the one that said it
14: and one of their clients,
7: Rubio,
14: Lewis, came
7: state,
14: to them nervous
7: is,
14: about a 401k
7: position,
14: conversion to gold.
7: Position,
14: 3 weeks
7: nobody
14: later,
7: changes,
14: it was
7: and
14: done.
7: Then they just kind of...
14: So
7: agree to move on.
0: Here's the question I want
7: you
0: to sit with.
7: They're not going to get anywhere.
0: The teachers union is asking the SEC for emergency protection. A Harvard professor has measured the cost in writing. Michael Burry, who predicted the 2008 crash before anybody else, looked at this rule and wrote that your 401k provides exit liquidity to Elon. You have Robin Wigglesworth at the Financial Times saying it's the biggest bag holder operation in Wall Street history. Serious Wall Street investors, a Harvard professor, a teacher's union, all saying your retirement savings are being siphoned for the benefit of insiders. And what's your fund manager doing for you? Nothing, because he can't. The rule requires him to buy. What's your retirement advisor doing for you? Running the same playbook he was trained on 20 years ago. The one that didn't include this rule. 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Up next, story three. What happened to America's credit rating last year
7: Americans
0: didn't notice?
7: There was a moment where the president actually twice he called me up when he was there. And
0: I'm Bob Holliday, this is Outside the System. 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
0: 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If you're just tuning in, gold is up 66% in 2025. Best year for gold since 1979. The dollar had its worst year since 2017. Every major Wall Street bank is calling for gold to go higher this year, and we have spent the last half hour walking through why.
7: I don't really know.
0: Now,
7: I
0: want to tell you about a downgrade that happened in May of last year, but it's tied to everything we've talked about today. For the first time in history, Moody's, one of the top three sovereign credit rating agencies, took the United States out of the AAA category. AAA is the top rating possible. The United States held this credit rating for 108 years. 108 years! Through two world wars, through the Great Depression, through Vietnam, through the inflation crisis of the 70s, through the 2008 financial collapse. 108 years.
7: Last May,
0: gone.
7: And
0: here's what most Americans missed. Moody's was the last of the three major rating agencies still holding the U.S. at AAA. Standard & Poor's downgraded us in 2011. Fitch downgraded us in 2023. All three agencies that matter have now downgraded the United States. Now you might ask, how will this affect me? Well, I'll show you soon. It will affect you big time. But if you just don't want the effects on your savings, call 888-578-7750. That's 888-578-7750. The line at America's Gold Company, helping Americans with an asset outside the system. Now, let me bring the Moody's downgrade to your kitchen table. A credit rating downgrade basically degrades your savings account. A credit rating is the bond market's report card score. AAA means the lender will be paid without a doubt. Anything below AAA means the lender wants more interest because the risk is higher. When all three rating agencies downgrade you, the people who buy treasuries demand more interest, and the most cautious buyers just don't want the asset anymore. This is why foreign central banks are selling U.S. Treasuries. $82 billion of selling. In a few weeks, their Treasuries holdings are now at the lowest level since 2012. That's not a coincidence with the Moody's downgrade. It's the consequence of it. Now, here's what I want you to sit with. Your retirement advisor is still telling you that U.S. Treasuries are the safe portion of your portfolio. The rating agencies disagree, all three of them, in writing. The foreign central banks disagree. $82 billion of U.S. bond selling. The Federal Reserve disagrees. U.S. Treasury holdings at the lowest level in over a decade. Morgan Stanley and Ray Dalio disagree, telling you to move away from bonds into gold. Everyone with skin in the game has reduced their exposure to U.S. debt. Except you.
16: In other words, everything is decided.
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0: 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And this one is the quietest of all four, but it lands hardest on regular Americans. The Social Security Trust Fund. The Congressional Budget Office, that's the nonpartisan office that scores federal finances, has projected that the Social Security Trust Fund will be depleted by 2032, 7 years from now. When that happens, under current law, Social Security benefits get cut automatically. Without a vote, by 28%. Just let that sink in.
17: Break right back.
0: If you're collecting Social Security today and you receive $2,500 a month, under current law, that drops to $1,800 a month in 2032. 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And it's not a political fight. It's the law as written. The trust fund runs out. The program can only pay out what comes in from payroll taxes. And payroll tax receipts will only cover 72% of promised benefits. 28%
17: now, when
0: gone.
17: We talk about Israel,
0: automatically.
17: We're not talking about a place.
0: Now,
17: we're also
0: Congress
17: talking
0: can
17: about
0: change the law. They can raise payroll taxes.
17: Right now,
0: they
17: Israel.
0: Can raise the
17: see,
0: retirement
17: Iran
0: age. They can change benefits. They can do any number
17: families,
0: of things.
17: Shelters,
0: but here's what I have
17: right,
0: learned
17: sideways,
0: watching Washington operate.
17: Bombs,
0: when the political
17: like
0: solution
17: Aviv
0: is hard, and this
17: Christians
0: one is, Washington picks the easiest path. The easiest path is to print the money or borrow it, cover the shortfall with new debt, add it to the $39 trillion already on the books.
17: And medicine,
0: which brings us right back to where
17: shelter.
0: This show started.
17: By the way, they have
0: foreign
17: their
0: central banks are selling our U.S.
17: Well.
0: Debt.
17: but they desperately
0: not buying
17: need
0: it.
17: Our help.
0: $82 billion in the last few weeks. Their total
17: their
0: holdings
17: need.
0: At the Go lowest website, level since 2012. All three major credit rating agencies have downgraded U.S. debt. And now, Social Security may need another $2 or $3 trillion in borrowing to keep the benefit checks where they are. Where does that money come from? It comes from the printing presses, which dilute your purchasing power, or directly from your savings sitting in a U.S. Treasury position that your advisor told you was safe. That's the system your savings are in. 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A real person at America's Gold Company picks up. He'll walk you through your options. No pressure. 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
0: let me bring this home one more time. 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
0: Carter was like such a funny
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0: Pressure on the dollar
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0: savings
14: account. And then, like,
0: either way,
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0: the retirement you planned for is at risk inside the system.
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0: Zor
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0: It sits outside the bond
3: market.
0: Hey, I'm
3: Jennifer
0: Enti,
3: and I'm
0: Jemaine Jackson. It sits outside the fast entry rule we talked about that forces your savings to fund Elon Musk's exit.
3: When you're just starting out in your career, you have a lot of questions.
0: Like, how do I speak up when I'm feeling overwhelmed? It sits outside every part of the system we've walked through today. That is the whole point of gold.
3: Yes.
0: And the rollover of funds to a gold IRA is tax-free.
3: Think of us as your work
0: free.
3: Besties. You
0: One
3: can
0: of their
3: turn
0: clients
3: to
0: called the rollover
3: And if we don't know the answer,
0: painless.
3: We bring in experts who do.
0: And to learn
3: like
0: more about it,
3: Morgan
0: write this
3: Tanner.
0: Down. Call
16: 888-578-7750.
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16: I think a lot about that quote. What is it, like you miss 100% of the shots you never
0: That's
16: take?
0: That's
16: 888-578-7750.
3: Together, we'll share what it really takes to thrive in the early years of your career.
0: I want to tie all four stories together. The central banks. The SpaceX IPO, the movies downgrade, the Social Security
3: plot,
0: and the one question that connects them all.
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0: This is the last segment of today's show. I want to thank you for staying with me all the way through. If you've been with me since the top of the hour, this segment is the one to take notes on. If you're just joining us, you came in at exactly the right moment. Because what I'm about to do is tie four stories together into one picture.
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0: 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Story one, Central Banks selling $82 billion of U.S. Treasury in a few weeks. They're buying gold instead, 1,000 tons a year for 3 years running. Story

0: insiders are positioned to sell.
1: A Harvard professor has measured the cost 15 percentage points out of your retirement account. Moody's, the AAA credit rating the United States held for 108 years, revoked last May. All three rating agencies have now downgraded the United States. U.S. debt is risky, but it's still in your portfolio. Story 4. Social Security, depleted by 2032, a 28% automatic benefit cut under current law from your pocket, 7 years away.
2: I noticed the same thing in the
1: Brett Baer separately,
2: interview.
1: Any and one of these is a headline. Read together, they're one story. The story is this. The system that holds your retirement savings is under more pressure right now than at any point in modern history. The pressure was caused with money printing to fund entitlements and wars. The people who built that system are repositioning their own money. The credit rating agencies have downgraded the debt that backs that system. Social Security that millions of Americans rely on is running out of money inside that system. And the rulemakers who run the equity market inside that system have engineered a transfer from your retirement account to their Wall Street insider buddies. The system is the common thread. Now, I want to ask you the question that the whole show has been building to. Do you want all of your future to be inside that system? I'm not asking you to liquidate your retirement. I don't advocate anything that will cost you penalties or impose taxes. I'm asking you a simpler question. Doesn't it make sense that some portion of your savings be outside that system? Not all of it. A portion held in your name in an asset that cannot be downgraded, cannot be forced into your portfolio, cannot be defaulted on, and cannot be printed, and can provide all the tax benefits you have in your qualified retirement plan.
2: Benson Wong, physical gold.
1: 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Every major Wall Street bank is calling for gold to go higher this year. Goldman
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13: Iranian peace deal reportedly imminent. I'm Jack Callahan, Fox News. A memorandum of understanding said to be 95% there, as Fox's Ashley Webster reports from Tel Aviv.
14: According to Axios, both countries will sign a memorandum that essentially would create a 60-day ceasefire, and it could be extended as well. During the period, the Strait of Hormuz would be open with no tolls, and Iran would agree to clear the mines that it has deployed in that critical waterway. In exchange, the U.S. would lift its blockade on Iranian ports and issue some sanctions waivers to allow Iran to sell oil freely, which it hasn't been able to do. As for the lifting of sanctions and unfreezing assets, the U.S. reportedly says it would only happen after tangible concessions are made by Tehran.
13: Iran claims its nuclear program is not part of the negotiations, but the White House says no dust, no deal, and warns they could resume military strikes. Iran has consistently refused calls to end its nuclear program.
15: 50,000 Southern California residents still away from their homes as a chemical tank is still at risk of exploding. Fox's Max Gordon is in Los Angeles.
16: Fire officials say they found a crack in the tank. While it's a sign that the tank is structurally failing, fire officials say it's also relieving pressure inside. The tank contains methyl methacrylate, used to manufacture acrylic plastics like plexiglass. The chemical is highly flammable, and the tank in question currently holds about 7,000 gallons of it. Firefighters have been trying to lower the temperature of the overheated tank by pouring water on it and have constructed containment barriers. They've also unloaded or neutralized chemicals in nearby tanks. This is happening at GKN Aerospace in Garden Grove, California, just about 5 miles distance from Disneyland. The company produces airplane parts.
15: A class action lawsuit has already been filed against GKN Aerospace. The Orange County District Attorney's Office is investigating. 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
17: Good afternoon, beginning with a rectangle up in Dublin, eastbound 580 before El Charro, a multi-car pileup impacting the two right lanes. Your stop and go from Hacienda. Also in Dublin, the westbound direction of 580 before the 680 Dublin interchange, a crash impacting both the right lane of right-hand shoulder. It's stop and go driving into the city via the upper deck of the Bay Bridge from West Grand to the metering lights. More brake tapping across the span from the incline to Fremont Streets. Carnival taking place in the Mission till 6 p.m. 20th Street boat direction shut down between Treat and Harrison. Both hands on the wheel. A high wind advisory in effect for the Dumbarton. And BART will operate on a Sunday schedule for Memorial Day. That's traffic. I'm Steve Smith.
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19: Hello and welcome to another edition of Discoveries in Health. I'm your host, Chris McKay, and I'm really glad you're with me today because today we're going to be talking about an issue that affects each and every one of us, and that's stress. And believe it or not, whether it's job stress, financial stress, family stress, or even the little things that we're told not to stress about, any form of stress takes a serious physical toll on your body. But don't worry, because there is something you can do about your stress. And joining me today on the phone is Dr. Michael Pincus. And Dr. Pincus is going to talk about stress and give us some great information on things that we can do to reduce or even eliminate the negative effects that daily stress has on our bodies. For those of you that may not know Dr. Pincus, he is a nationally recognized authority on natural and alternative health. He's worked with top Hollywood celebrities, professional and Olympic athletes, and he continues to be involved in the latest research into today's top health concerns. And Dr. Pincus, thanks so much for being with us today.
20: Thanks, Chris. Great to be with you.
19: So let's get right into this whole stress issue. You know, stress is such a normal part of our daily routine these days, but why should we all be concerned about it? And more specifically, what's going on in our bodies? And what are the warning signs that we should be looking for?
20: Well, you know, there's two ways to look at stress. One is what we call mental stress.
19: Uh-huh.
20: And the other is how stress affects your body. As a doctor, I'm more interested in how it affects your body.
19: Sure.
20: So the way stress affects the body is this. When a person's under stress, the body transposes the stress into tension.
19: Okay.
20: And your muscles end up contracting. And everyone feels that in their upper back and neck. You feel the tightness.
19: Right.
20: As a doctor, I'm more concerned about the muscles that you don't feel, such as the muscles in the arteries.
19: Oh, okay.
20: That tighten up. And the muscles, the heart is a giant muscle.
19: Oh, right.
20: And the muscles in and around your digestive tract.
19: Mm-hmm. Mm-hmm.
20: Because these are the things that are resulting in heart disease, digestive difficulties. And I want to talk a little bit in your show today about nutrition, because there are two nutrients that completely handle the body in terms of stress.
19: Okay.
20: Now, according to the research that I've been involved with, it's as simple as calcium and magnesium.
19: Calcium and magnesium.
20: Right.
19: Okay.
20: When you're deficient in calcium and magnesium, a lot of things can happen. Calcium, magnesium, for example, is needed in order to go to sleep at night. And how many people do you know, they just don't sleep well? You wake up tired, your body hurts more,
0: pretty soon it starts to wear you down, and pretty soon you get sick and you have a condition. But people are suffering from pain and osteoporosis and fibromyalgia and cramps in their legs and weird illnesses. So there's something wrong with this picture, and it has to do with not how much calcium someone's taking in their diet or how many calcium supplements or how many antacids you chew. It has to do with simple absorption. Is that calcium getting absorbed into your body?
21: With calcium being something to deal with stress, isn't calcium for building bones?
20: Well, yes, okay.
21: Yeah.
20: And it does build your teeth. But you see, 1% of the calcium actually circulates in your blood.
0: So when that 1% starts to drop, it could affect your heart, your brain, your kidneys, your organs, and your body shuts down, actually dies.
21: Wow.
20: And so 1% of the calcium always has to be in your system. And there's two sources of calcium. One is in the diet.
21: Yeah.
20: And two is from the bones themselves.
21: The body will absorb it back from the bones if it needs it?
20: That's right.
21: I see.
20: And what you just discussed right now leads to one of the major causes of a condition that's affecting 25 million Americans right now, which is called osteoporosis.
21: Right.
20: Which is a weakening of the bone.
21: Now, and that's due to the body deriving the calcium from the bones instead of from nutrition.
20: Yep.
21: Okay.
20: And so what we have to do is we have to find a way to put calcium back in the diet. Now, you think that would be really easy.
21: Sure, just drink milk.
20: Just drink milk or, you know, eat a lot of green leafy vegetables and that sort of thing. But first of all, people don't do that.
21: Right.
20: And second of all, the quality of the calcium that comes from our diet has been decreasing in the last 50 years.
21: Really?
20: Yeah, because things like pasteurization, foods are irradiated, the calcium is leached from the soils,
0: and people are taking medications that block it. So
20: the actual calcium is not being absorbed in the body.
21: Okay.
20: And then you see people taking Tums and calcium supplements, you know, they buy at the health food store or drugstore.
21: Right, right.
20: But these calciums don't absorb in the body.
21: That's interesting.
20: For a couple of reasons. One, when you take an antacid that has the calcium in it, like a Tums, first of all, calcium does not absorb in the body unless it's in an acidic environment. But see, what happens when you take a Tums? It's an antacid.
21: Oh, okay.
20: So even if you're getting calcium in the antacid itself, it's not being absorbed.
21: I see, because it has to be in an acid environment for it to be absorbed.
20: Exactly.
21: Okay.
20: Now, we have a product called the CalMax formula.
0: My CalMax formula is natural,
20: and the difference is that
0: it's a powder. And what happens is you put in hot water, and you mix it up, and you drink it down. So it's in a liquid instead of a pill,
20: and it absorbs into your system.
21: Wow. So that solves that problem then.
20: Well, yeah, because when calcium and magnesium are in a liquid state, it absorbs 10 times better than in any other state.
21: Wow. 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Matter of fact, yes, I'm reading the can right now. It says a fast-absorbing calcium and magnesium beverage powder.
0: Well, it comes down to absorption. 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I mean, this is really amazing.
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22: 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If you're just joining us, I've got Dr. Michael Pincus on the phone today, and we're talking about something that we're all too familiar with these days, and that's stress. And we're finding out about the damage that everyday stress can do to our bodies, the warning signs that we should be aware of, and what we can do to alleviate and even eliminate the effects of stress. And Dr. Pincus, you were talking earlier about calcium and magnesium and how we need these nutrients in our bodies to fight the effects of stress, and how your CalMax formula can help us in this battle against stress. I'd like to talk for a minute about how the magnesium factors in. I mean, I'm starting to understand about the calcium, but what does magnesium do?
20: Well, we're talking about stress, and we're talking about stress affects the body. And first of all, in order to function at all, your body needs magnesium. It's probably, of all the vitamins I could list, magnesium is probably the most important vitamin on the planet right now.
21: I've not heard a whole lot about magnesium. I mean, why is magnesium so important?
20: There's over 325 biochemical reactions that magnesium is involved with. It's almost like a hormone.
21: Wow.
20: And, for example, with low levels of magnesium, your heart won't beat.
21: Ooh.
20: Very important factor in life.
21: Yeah, right? Yeah, I would say so.
20: Yeah, in fact, let me just read a list of some of the conditions associated with magnesium deficiencies.
21: Okay.
20: You have attention deficit disorder, Alzheimer's, anxiety, asthma, autism, chronic fatigue syndrome, congestive heart disease, constipation, diabetes, fibromyalgia, high blood pressure, insomnia, migraine headaches, multiple sclerosis, muscle cramps, Parkinson's, osteoporosis, and the list just goes on and on and on.
21: And this is associated with a lack of magnesium in the body?
20: Simply a lack of magnesium.
21: Holy cow.
20: So it's nothing to really mess around with. Now what happens is that you need the magnesium in your body in order for the calcium to be absorbed.
21: Oh, so it's a necessary thing in order to get the first component, which is calcium.
20: That's right. They work in combination with each other. Now, there's many more practical applications of this CalMax formula.
21: Mm-hmm.
20: First of all, like I said, you drink it, so it gets into your system.
21: Okay.
20: And one of the first things we use it for in our clinic is for people who are under a lot of stress and they can't sleep well at night. It works better than anything I've ever seen for people that have trouble sleeping.
21: Really?
20: Because it relaxes your body, and you actually feel the relaxation after you drink a cup of the CalMax formula.
21: Hmm. Interesting.
20: Now, the other thing that it's really, really good for are people who are in pain.
21: Okay.
20: And I have a whole bunch of stories to tell you and case studies of people actually taking the CalMax formula and getting rid of pain. And this is including arthritic type pain, fibromyalgia, which is a form of arthritis, back pain, muscle spasms, migraine headaches. There's a whole category of areas I'd like to discuss with you.
21: Wow, that's fantastic. Some of those things that you've named seem to be age-related or things that we experience as we grow older. Is there a link there?
20: Yeah, there's a vicious circle that I'd like to discuss. What happens is that when a person has a magnesium deficiency, specifically mm-hmm. magnesium, they don't absorb their foods well. And so they go into what we call malabsorption syndrome,
21: okay.
20: which millions and millions of Americans have. And it's not like you feel sick or, you know, this or that. You might be over time just starting to feel more tired and tired and tired.
21: Mm-hmm.
20: And that's just a real gradual over time type of thing. And a lot of people justify that they're getting old and they just need more rest or whatever.
21: Right. That's what I would think.
20: Now, what happens is that when you get less absorption, you actually increase the deficiency in your system of magnesium.
21: Wow.
20: And that starts to take the calcium out of the bones. You start getting bone loss. You start getting muscle loss because it also reduces the muscle mass. And pretty soon, before you know it, you are feeling old.
21: Yeah.
20: And your body's actually starting to manifest it.
21: Wow. All due to a simple lack of these nutrients.
20: The calcium, magnesium. Now, let me tell you, and it is simple. The problem in being a doctor and a researcher is how do you get this into the system? The formula that we have, the CalMax formula, is so fantastic because it's in a powdered form. You take hot water and you put it in a cup, take a teaspoon of this powder and mix it in.
21: Yeah.
20: And you drink this cup down.
21: That's great. Well,
20: the absorption rate is really incredible because it actually goes right into your bloodstream.
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3: It wasn't completely gone, but I drank it over a 10-day period, yeah. And it completely alleviated the problem.
4: Now, what about heart disease?
3: Well, heart disease is something you have to watch out for, both dietarily and going down the genetic line.
4: Yeah.
3: And if anyone has any history of heart disease or you've even had bypass surgery, you should be on this CalMax formula. And I can't say that without enough emphasis because it's something that will completely give you a new lease on life.
4: Isn't that amazing? We had talked about arthritis. What about joint pain?
3: Well, the arthritic joints really respond to this. And I recently gave a can of this to a lady who was suffering from fibromyalgia, where she was having pain in just about every joint in her body.
4: Mm-hmm.
3: It could be in her knee, it could be in her neck, it could be in her elbow. And I gave it to her 1 week, and I saw her the next week, and I swear, Chris, I did not recognize her.
4: Really?
3: Just as a lady that was 64 years old, and the first time I saw her, she looked like she was 84 years old, and the week later, she was bright, she had a beautiful smile, her eyes were gleaming, and I honestly had to ask my wife who this lady was, and sure enough, she was the one who took a week of the formula, the CalMax formula, and she said she got a really good week of sleep for the first time in years.
4: Wow.
3: And that her pain was much better, and she ordered 3 more cans for me.
4: Wow.
3: She was giving it out to her friends.
4: That's amazing.
3: And when I use this with the professional athletes, I'm a doctor for the U.S. Olympic team, and I had a number of athletes using this before their events so they could sleep well, and they'd wake up and their muscles were in real relaxed shape.
4: Wow. You really wouldn't think that such a small component of your normal diet can make such a profound impact over the way that you feel.
3: Well, see, what's happened, Chris, is that in the last 50 years, the American diet has greatly changed, and the nutrition has greatly changed.
4: Mm-hmm.
3: And add to that the medications. Many people are on blood pressure medications or anti-anxiety drugs or heart medications, and many of these things also block the absorption of calcium magnesium in the system.
4: Wow.
3: So the very drugs that are treating the conditions that your body is experiencing, because it's deficient in calcium magnesium, it's also blocking further absorption.
4: Isn't that something?
3: So it's really a rat race out
4: yeah,
3: there.
4: Yeah, it sounds like it's a vicious circle.
3: It sure is, and what are you going to do? So my formula is try the things that are simple first.
4: Yep.
3: You have nothing to lose. This is not going to hurt you, put it that way.
4: Yeah.
3: You have nothing to lose.
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0: 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If you just tuned in, we're talking with Dr. Michael Pincus about stress and the negative effects that everyday stress has on your body, whether it's job stress, financial stress, family stress. Any form of stress takes a serious physical toll on your body. And Dr. Pincus, you were talking about how your CalMax formula can help us in this battle against stress. And I guess this is something everyone should be aware of, whether you're 24 or 94.
2: Well, I've used it for many, many years as a younger person, and now as I'm aging as well, I use this, and it definitely helps me sleep better.
0: Mm-hmm.
2: It helps control the stress of the workaday world, and many people will just be amazed how this actually works.
3: Because our formula has a chemical reaction that occurs before you actually ingest it.
0: Mm-hmm.
3: CalMax is pre-dissolved. It doesn't get lodged in your system. And so what happens is that when people drink the CalMax, it's like an infusion into your body. It's like, whoa, it's like decompressing. And so people who are in pain, they take the CalMax, the calcium magnesium gets into the muscles and it starts to relax it.
0: Dr. Pincus, you talked earlier about how stress affects your energy, and I'd like you to elaborate a little bit more on that subject if you would. I mean, does stress really affect our energy levels?
3: Good question. Because energy is like the biggest thing right now, like people, chronic fatigue syndrome, PMS, and fibromyalgia, it's like wiping people out. And that's the key to low energy, is a lot of it's caused by pain, feeling old, your joints don't move well. This kind of wipes you out. It drains your energy. And then you get tired and you go to sleep. Guess what? You don't sleep. Now, I'm telling you, like, common scenarios due to a lack of calcium and magnesium in your system. When you have the CalMax, and the first thing that happens, you take it 20 minutes before you go to bed,
0: mm-hmm.
3: you get a good night's sleep, and you wake up feeling refreshed, and your energy comes back.
0: Is CalMax safe? I mean, you're telling us how powerful CalMax is, and I'm just wondering if you can ever take too much, or if it's safe to take if you're already on any supplements or medications.
3: CalMax has never, ever been shown to interact poorly with any medication. Okay, it's 100% natural, it's safe, and you know, our formula doesn't contain sugar, which is in a lot of calcium products, wheat, soy, gluten, lactose, or anything that people are trying to avoid. CalMax doesn't have any of that. But you see, the point is that if you're a person who's a diabetic, you're on high blood pressure, you've had bypass surgery, guess what? You are deficient. You are deficient in the calcium and magnesium.
0: Dr. Pincus, unfortunately, we're about out of time. Any parting thoughts? I mean, who can really benefit from this?
2: Well, I wish we had more time because this product, I'll tell you, if you're over the age of 35,
0: mm-hmm.
2: you should definitely be taking the CalMax formula just daily on a preventative basis.
0: Yeah.
2: But if you're someone who's more of a senior citizen, or if you're someone who can't sleep well, or you're experiencing a lot of muscle cramps, a lot of aching in your body, this is an absolute. It's so simple, but it controls most every function in your whole body.
3: If you're someone that's been diagnosed with a condition, you've been on blood pressure medications, all these things, CalMax is so unique. It's something that I urge you to try because CalMax can help you.
0: Well, Dr. Pincus, I think that's great advice, and I want to thank you again for taking time out of your busy schedule to be with us today.
3: Thank you for having me on your show.
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0: Hello there, and thanks for tuning into this week's edition of Discoveries in Health. 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Okay, today I'm going to start with a question, so listen up. Are you in pain? Or if not you, do you know someone who is? Okay, well, we have the great fortune of having Dr. Janet McCarroll back in the studio with us today, and she's going to be talking about why pain has become an epidemic in this country and why so many people out there are suffering day after day after day needlessly. Well, Dr. Janet, it's great to have you back on the show. Great to see you again.
5: Oh, it's good to see you too, Chris. Thanks for having me back.
0: Oh, our pleasure. And for those that may not remember, Dr. Janet is an expert in alternative health and natural pain relief. She's a published author. She's dedicated the past 20 years of her professional career to educating and empowering others to be their own health advocate. She's made appearances on television programs such as Life Today with James Robison, the Christian Television Network, and Doctor to Doctor. She's also been a guest on over 500 secular and Christian radio and TV shows, including The Daily Buzz and Fox affiliates all over the country. Dr. Janet also serves as a member of the American Association of Pharmaceutical Scientists, and she's also a member of the American Association of Nutritional Consultants, and she's created several health formulas now that are literally helping millions of people out there regain their health and wellness. And Dr. Janet, I want to get right into this. I mean, we're talking about pain today. And it always amazes me that, you know, we have the technology to put men on the moon and bring them back again.
5: We do.
0: And yet we can't seem to get a handle on pain relief. I mean, what's going on?
5: The last time I was here, it was estimated that 43 million Americans were dealing with pain in their bodies.
0: That's just astounding.
5: But now that number's doubled to an estimated 86 million American adults. And that's why I'm here today. I really want to talk to you about this epidemic.
0: Well, what kind of pain are we talking about here?
5: all the itises, rheumatoid and osteoarthritis. Mm-hmm. We got the bursitis, the tendonitis. We have fibromyalgia, neck pain and low back pain, mm-hmm. hip pain, knee pain, joint pain. And of course, we have injuries, you know, mm-hmm. and we have the mm-hmm. weekend warrior type things too. Mm-hmm. And actually, Chris, there's over 100 different types of pain syndromes. But the real issue, Chris, is we're failing to get to the root cause of the pain.
0: What's causing this pain epidemic out there? I mean, what is going on?
5: It's just the day that we live in right now. We have more stress than ever before.
0: Yeah,
5: and
0: exactly.
5: That causes pain syndromes ultimately. But I can tell you that there is a real natural solution that can help you get to the root cause of that pain.
0: Mm-hmm.
5: I created my glucosamine cream to take that cream, apply it exactly to where it hurts, mm-hmm. rub it in. It goes in instantly. Because I wanted to give targeted relief immediately.
0: Okay,
5: so,
0: all right.
5: If you're in pain, you want relief now.
0: Exactly. Well, how fast does your formula work?
5: Within 15 minutes.
0: Really?
5: 15 minutes. It's worked for me, my family, and hundreds of thousands of other people.
0: Now, for someone that may be interested in considering your glucosamine cream, I mean, what can it really do for you?
5: Okay, first of all, in 15 minutes, you're going to see reduced pain.
0: Okay.
5: And it's going to help your body to lower inflammation. And with the inflammation lowered, you're mm-hmm. going to repair and rebuild your joints. That's going to in turn restore flexibility and mobility. You'll see daily you'll begin to regain your life. You're going to play with your children and grandchildren again. You can get on the floor and get back up off the floor. You can exercise.
0: Right.
5: You can lose weight.
0: Right.
5: You're going to get around with more ease and comfort. And sleep, very importantly, if you can start to sleep again, because I know from personal experience that if you're in pain, you can't sleep. And mm-hmm. that's very important mm-hmm. when it comes to repairing, regenerating, and reclaiming your life.
0: And people out there are using your formula and getting these benefits?
5: Absolutely, they are, Chris. I hear it every single day. As a matter of fact, I have a few emails and letters that I brought with me, if you have a moment to hear a couple
0: of
5: them.
0: Sure.
5: This is one from Henry from Ohio. He says, I've been suffering from rheumatoid arthritis for many, many years. I'm 77 years old. I've been using Celebrex and Vioxx and other medications, but never had favorable results. I decided to order your glucosamine cream and have been very pleased with the results. I am now pain-free, for which I thank you. I also have an email quickly from Florence from Hollywood who wrote, it's a miracle. I'm back to working in my yard and riding my bike thanks to you. So those are just little things that I've gotten, but there are hundreds to back those up. So there is a natural way to do this, and through the course of the show, we're going to give the listeners some real help.
0: Folks, I want to take a moment here to let you listeners know that if you want to try Dr. Jammet's Extra Strength Glucosamine Pain Relief Formula, there's a special toll-free number to call. 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Okay, well, if you're just joining us, we've been talking with Dr. Janet McCarroll. She's a natural health expert. She's also an expert in dealing with pain, pain relief. But we've been talking about how pain has a devastating effect on our overall health, and now how her glucosamine cream, this is a natural solution, is a way to really get to the, the root cause.
5: That's right.
0: Of pain in the body. Before we get into that, Dr. Janet, I'm going to ask you, I know this is hard for you because this is emotional, but I think it's important for people to understand how you got to where you are today, or why, what's driving you. And if you could share that story, I'd sure appreciate it.
5: Well, it was birthed out of a lot of personal pain and pain that my husband had years ago. He had severe osteoarthritis throughout his body. At the same time, I had fibromyalgia.
0: Right.
5: So I was really on a quest to find something all natural to help him have a better quality of life and for myself as well. I mean, I had to function and raise three children during that time.
0: Mm-hmm. Well, let's talk a little bit about what's in your glucosamine cream.
5: Well, I did a lot of research on glucosamine. I knew how good it was. So I came across the fact that emu oil is a powerful natural anti-inflammatory and can carry most any ingredient right through your skin and deliver relief to your area of pain.
0: Okay.
5: So I took emu oil and glucosamine. I used boswellia, which is an Indian herb that's an anti-inflammatory.
0: Okay.
5: Bromelain, that's an enzyme known to be an anti-inflammatory.
0: Okay.
5: MSM, a natural organic sulfur, that is also just as important as glucosamine in rebuilding and repairing our joints.
0: Yeah.
5: And so I put that all together in a cream that actually has no odor. It's greaseless. It doesn't freeze the pain. It doesn't burn the pain. It doesn't irritate your skin. Goes in 15 minutes later, you have relief. And so that's why I'm here, to share what I know and share what I have.
0: Right.
5: Because it
0: right.
5: works.
0: And I have this here, by the way, folks. Glucosamine cream, it comes in a plastic dispenser that has a pump top on it.
5: It's a pump, and it's metered. You'll need 1 to 2 pumps, depending on the area of pain, of inflammation.
0: Right.
5: It's sanitary, you know, no contamination, so you don't have to worry about it becoming rancid.
0: Okay. Now, in terms of this getting into your body, then, you're talking about a couple things right here. Not only relieving the pain, but also
5: rebuilding.
0: The rebuilding part. So how does that work?
5: Once you apply the cream to that area that you're going to target, you get the inflammation to go down and the body heals itself. The body heals itself provided you give it the raw materials it needs. I'm giving you what you need for your body to take over and do the job it was meant to do, and that's heal.
0: Okay. And this is safe. You did nothing that you have to worry about
5: here?
0: You
5: don't have to worry about a thing. If you're taking drugs for pain, it won't conflict with that at all. None of these ingredients
0: do. Okay, I was going to ask that. Okay. So what is then a realistic expectation? If somebody calls today and wants to try your glucosamine cream, what would you tell them?
5: I would say within the first 15 minutes, you're going to notice that your pain is greatly reduced or even eliminated.
0: Okay.
5: And then over time, you're going to rebuild and repair your joints with that inflammation being taken down. That's going to restore flexibility and mobility. And sleep, I mean, if you can sleep again, that's where our bodies get all of our recuperative, regenerative ability to heal. And then with that being taken care of, all the things that you love to do, you can start doing again, traveling, exercising, so you can lose weight.
0: Right.
5: You can socialize with family and friends. You can be the life of the party.
0: Yeah. Pain really changes who you are because of all of these other things can't do, or it's very difficult to deal with in terms of living a normal life
5: Well, you can't. You're right. You can't live a normal life anymore.
0: Right.
5: Your life is changed forever until you get this thing taken care of. And you can.
0: Yeah. And you've got people out there that are already getting great results, right?
5: I brought some more emails and letters if you'd like to hear them.
0: Sure.
5: Okay. Let's see. Chris, here's one from Beverly from California. I would love for you to know how happy I am with your product. My feet and legs are usually in pain from being overweight and on my feet all day. At night, I can hardly get to sleep from the pain. I discovered by applying glucosamine to the painful areas, I'm able to get a good night's sleep. Thank you so much for making this possible. Here's one more, Chris, from Darlene from Pittsburgh, Pennsylvania. It's a miracle in a tube that truly does take away the pain. It works as nothing else I've ever tried. It worked quickly and eliminated all of the pain.
0: Are these kinds of responses unusual?
5: No.
0: Really?
5: They're the usual.
0: Really?
5: They're the usual. I mean, I must say that it does my heart good to hear these things because I know what it's like to suffer and I know what it's like to get relief. And every time, you know, I get one of these emails or these letters, it just confirms it. Hundreds of thousands of people have used my cream with great results.
0: That's great. Mm-hmm. All right, folks, I want to take a moment here to let you listeners know that if you want to try Dr. Janet's Extra Strength Glucosamine Pain Relief Formula, there's a special toll-free number to call. 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So what do you think, folks? This is pretty interesting, isn't it? Pain obviously is something that is a huge epidemic in this country. I don't think there's many of us, or any of us for that matter, that has not experienced pain from time to time, or maybe it's more serious, more chronic. And looking for a real solution here, understanding that perhaps the pharmaceutical approach is not the best approach at this point because there are so many side effects associated with these drugs out there.
5: That's right.
0: But looking at it from a natural standpoint, and Dr. Janet's glucosamine cream maybe make some sense here. I mean, this is again, putting back into your body. We do seem to discover time and time again that when you give your body what it needs, it knows what to do with it.
5: It
0: knows how to fix the problem. It's only if it doesn't get those things
5: right
0: that you continue to have the problem. And again, we've been talking about Dr. Janet's glucosamine cream, and this is a number of ingredients that you put together.
5: Right.
0: And is this good for any type of pain?
5: If you have pain of any kind, it's going to make a difference. I mean, I don't care how extreme it is and how minimal it is. It's going to give you relief. Now, if it's more extreme, of course, it may take a little longer. Mm-hmm. If you can take your pain from a 10 to a 5 and on
0: right
5: down the line with continued use, well, I'm telling you, that's very doable.
0: Yeah.
5: So this is really exciting to be able to share this with you.
0: Yeah. Again, I think one of the things that is important for people to understand, because it's very unique, this is a cream.
5: Yes.
0: This is not a supplement. Yeah,
5: no.
0: There are lots of supplements out there.
5: Uh-huh.
0: And what do you tell someone that comes into your office and says, well, Dr. Janet, you know, I've tried this, I've tried that, I've tried this, I've tried all of these things, and it did not work. So therefore, the natural approach doesn't work.
5: First of all, for glucosamine or MSM, for that matter, it takes 90 days for them to notice something, if in fact they're going to notice anything, because they may not be breaking down and absorbing
0: This and is utilizing
5: if you're taking it orally. Mm-hmm. And after 3 months, people give up. People in pain, they want relief and they want it now.
0: Right.
5: And that's why I developed this cream again, 15 minutes. And I am telling you, you'll notice that it's going to the good.
0: Mm-hmm.
5: And so I just give you a challenge, you know, try it. You have nothing to lose.
0: Okay, again, we're talking about Dr. Janet's glucosamine cream here. And Dr. Janet, I mean, somebody calls today, gets your cream and tries it. What should they expect, realistically?
5: Within the first 15 minutes, as you use the cream, you'll notice the pain diminishes. And just as slowly as you got out of life,
0: mm-hmm.
5: you'll start to see yourself come back into life, and you'll see you'll want to call people again. You'll want to talk on the phone. You know, you'll want to go see your neighbors. You'll mm-hmm. want to go mm-hmm. take your kids to the park. You'll want to walk your dog again.
0: Yeah.
5: You'll want to do all these
0: things.
5: I think
0: it's just simple things. You'll wash the car.
5: The things other people take for granted.
0: Right, right.
5: You'll be able to do.
0: Right. But on the other hand, people want to know that mm-hmm. This is not just you saying this. They want to know that other people out there have been in their situations and have gotten results.
5: Well, I have letters and emails from people all over the country. Does my heart good, you know, to hear back. I have an email from Kay from New York. She says, I have arthritis in too many places and recently broke my right wrist. All these aches and pains are lessened within a few minutes of using the glucosamine cream. Your dispenser is easy to use and was especially appreciated when my wrist wasn't working very well. I will not be without this product. Here's one more. I've lost the pain in my knees and I can walk without any problems, climb stairs, sleep at night without pain. I'm so glad I heard about the cream. It makes me want to wake up in the morning. And that's exactly what we were just talking about.
0: That's interesting. Makes me want to wake up in the morning.
5: You see what I mean?
0: All right, folks, I do want to take a moment here to let you know that if you want to try Dr. Janet's Extra Strength Glucosamine Pain Relief Formula, there's a special toll-free number you can call right now. 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Okay, well, this has been really, really enlightening. We've been talking about pain, which unfortunately is a difficult subject for so many people. And we've been talking about Dr. Janet's glucosamine cream, which contains proven pain-fighting ingredients that not only help to reduce or even eliminate your pain, but also mm-hmm. help to rebuild. And
5: that's
0: I think
5: right.
0: that's so important. There is an opportunity here to get on a path back to ultimate health.
5: You know, with pain, you have this what if thinking. What if this isn't going to get better? Am I going to wind up in a wheelchair?
0: Yeah.
5: What do I have? Is
0: right.
5: this terminal? Is this
0: right.
5: going to take me out? What's going to happen to my family?
0: Right.
5: What's going to happen to my job? So this is what America is going through. And the stress only perpetuates the pain syndrome.
0: Mm-hmm.
5: And so I'm here to tell you that help is on its way. It's time to take charge. Be proactive. Pick up the phone and try this.
0: So your glucosamine cream is all natural.
5: All natural.
0: And you just rub this right in the area
5: of
0: pain.
5: Put it right where it hurts.
0: Doesn't stink.
5: No
0: smell. Doesn't, and it's
5: not greasy.
0: Not greasy.
5: Won't ruin your clothes.
0: And this is safe. You don't have to worry about interactions.
5: No.
0: Nothing
5: to be
0: concerned about there. I meant to ask you, is this something that you can continue to use or should continue to use after, you know, let's say that you don't have pain anymore, but
5: keep
0: you still
5: replenishing.
0: Keep, yeah.
5: If it happened once, it can happen again.
0: Yeah.
5: So you want to keep replenishing all those building blocks that help us remain flexible.
0: Right.
5: So there you have it. It works. It works. I'm living proof. So.
0: And what should you notice when you start using it?
5: More flexibility, less pain. You'll have more mobility. You're going to sleep better. Mm-hmm. You're going to get back into life.
0: Mm-hmm.
5: You know, it's funny. I have people tell me the first and second day they use it. They go, you know, I have a feeling for the first time that my well-being's returning.
0: Mm-hmm.
5: I'm going to be all right.
0: Yeah. And there are literally thousands of people that have benefited already.
5: Absolutely. We know that for a fact. The letters don't stop coming in. So
0: well, can you share a few more with us?
5: Sure. Let's see. I've got some more with me here. We've got Pam from Douglasville, Georgia. She says, my finger swelled and my doctor said it was carpal tunnel syndrome. And I couldn't get any relief, so I rubbed a glucosamine cream on my fingers and hand, and the pain was instantly gone. I keep this by my bed, in my purse, and at my workstation. Thank you, Dr. Janet. And Agnes sent this letter. I knit for hours at a time. It takes all the oil from my skin, and my hands were so bad that they were cracked, bleeding, and very itchy. Plus, my hands hurt a lot, too, sometimes waking me up at night. I would use your glucosamine cream on my hands, and I'd have to tell you that it's better than any hand cream or lotions. Plus, the aching and pain have faded, and my hands have never been so smooth. Emu oil also is an incredible skin conditioner, so that's a side benefit, too.
0: Yeah.
5: So, you know, there's just all kinds of things as the testimonies keep pouring in.
0: Yeah.
5: So.
0: Well, Dr. Jana, unfortunately, we're about out of time here. Any final words of encouragement you want to leave with our listeners today?
5: Yes, absolutely, Chris. You know, pain, it can be your friend because it alerts you to take action. But pain becomes your enemy when you fail to take action. And that's what this show is all about. I want to encourage you to become proactive and go to the root cause of your pain. And I've offered you a real proven solution that's helped hundreds of thousands of people just like you across America over the past 10 years find relief. Now you can be one of them. True healthcare reform begins with you. Try my glucosamine cream. You have nothing to lose except your pain. And remember this, it works. It works. It works.
0: 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I'm Chris McKay. 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
7: President lays out a timeline. I'm Carmen Roberts, Fox News. President Trump says he's giving Iran 5 to 7 days to make a nuclear deal. Fox's Alex Hogan reports a senior administration official told Fox News a deal is 95% done.
8: President Trump says that these negotiations are proceeding. He told his team not to rush. And if he makes a deal with Iran, it would be one that is unlike what the Obama administration had made in the past. So this source also telling Fox that they see this as an opportunity to bring down the costs for Americans at the same time, ensure that Iran does not have a nuclear capability in the future. But all of that being said, this agreement is not finalized. So that administration official also reiterating once again that they retain the option to continue hostilities and resume strikes if there is no deal.
7: Democrats are blasting what they're hearing about the proposed deal. Senator Chris Van Hollen of Maryland tells Fox News.
9: This war has been a blunder from the very start. It sounds to me like what this agreement will do is take us back really to the pre-war status quo.
7: And a damaged chemical tank in Southern California may have cracked, but that's good news because it would lessen the risk of a major explosion.
10: The tank contains methyl methacrylate, a volatile and flammable plastic epoxy. The tank currently holds about 7,000 gallons of the chemical. Firefighters have been trying to lower the temperature of the overheated tank by pouring water on it and have constructed containment barriers around the site. This is happening at GKN Aerospace in Garden Grove, California, just about 5 miles away from Disneyland.
7: Fox's Max Gordon reporting from Los Angeles. That incident began Thursday afternoon at GKN Aerospace, and the company says it is working closely with emergency crews to resolve the issue. Safety still, about 50,000 residents evacuated. 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
11: Good afternoon. Just a heads up, San Francisco, eastbound King Street between 3rd and 2nd. The roadway shut down for the 7th inning until after the post-game traffic dies down. In Novato, westbound 37 at Lakeville Highway, the traffic lights are out of commission. Treat that as a four-way stop. In Brisbane, northbound Bayshore before Bayshore Boulevard, a stall impacting the right lane. A problem in the South Bay, southbound 85 before Saratoga Avenue, a Contal Pico in the center divide. Hillard in San Jose, northbound at 80 before Bascom, a wooden pallet impacting the right lane. It's heavy in San Francisco, northbound 101 from Cesar Chavez to the Skyway. That's traffic. I'm Steve Smith.
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0: Hello there, and thanks for tuning into this week's show. I'm your host, Chris McKay, and I'm really happy to have you along today as we explore and discover the secrets to health, wealth, and better living. And if you're a longtime listener of the show, welcome back. We appreciate it. And if you're you're just joining us for the first time, nice to have you along today. I want to start by sending a big thank you out to our sponsor, Dr. Newton's Naturals. 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And I want you to check them out when you have a chance because they really have some great products to improve your health and the health of your family. Okay, on today's show, we're talking about vitamin D, sometimes referred to as the sunshine vitamin, but folks, here's the problem. Many of us aren't getting enough sunshine lately between slathering on those powerful sunscreens and spending more time indoors, and what it really comes down to is this vitamin D deficiency that's out there is causing an avalanche of health problems for 70% of our population, ranging from pain, loss of balance, muscle weakness, depression, increased blood pressure, arthritis, memory loss, and even a compromised immune system. And I have Dr. Michael Pincus with me today to talk about the most effective way to get vitamin D. Dr. Pincus, it's good to talk to you again.
12: Chris, it's great to be back. Thank you.
0: You know, many of you know that Dr. Pincus is a nationally recognized authority on natural and alternative health. He's a successful chiropractor. He's worked with top Hollywood celebrities, professional and Olympic athletes, and he continues to be very involved in some of today's top health concerns. And let's kind of start at the top, Dr. Pincus, and talk a little bit about what are some of the warning signs that you may be deficient in vitamin D?
12: Okay, well, part of it is how you feel. And one of the things, Chris, is being tired for no apparent reason.
0: Okay.
12: But on the reverse side of that, I've seen that a lack of vitamin D affects your sleep. Okay, another big sign is that your bones ache. Now, there's a lot of people listening who've been diagnosed with osteoporosis, which is a thinning of the bone.
0: Mm-hmm.
12: But again, a vitamin D deficiency. A big one is muscle weakness. So you try to get up from a couch, you get in and out of a car, and you're finding it more and more difficult. And that's leading to the high, high prevalence of people falling and injuring themselves.
0: Ah, okay. All right.
12: Which is a huge problem.
0: Right, exactly.
12: Another one is you tend to get more colds, especially upper respiratory problems.
0: Okay.
12: Problems with blood pressure, cardiovascular problems, digestive problems, constipation, bloating, gas.
0: Mm-hmm.
12: It's very, very common. And if you're a diabetic, there's all kinds of data about being deficient in vitamin D, and the list goes on and on. It's a huge problem.
0: What does vitamin D actually do in the body? What is it used for?
12: Well, when we use the word vitamin, it's actually kind of a misnomer because vitamin D is actually a hormone.
0: Okay.
12: And this regulates thousands of genes in the body. Everything from pain, blood sugar, immune system, blood pressure, bone strength. Plus, vitamin D has been linked to maintaining colon health, breast, prostate, and ovarian health. But I'll tell you what, the way we're taking vitamin D is all wrong. It's all messed up.
0: Well, why do you say that? Why is it messed up?
12: Well, first of all, you go to your doctor and they say, yeah, I'm going to put you on a vitamin D supplement, and it's like 400 international units, which is totally worthless. Or God forbid, if you're listening right now and you're taking a multivitamin and you think you're covered, that's why you're on 6 or 8 or 10 different prescription drugs. I'll tell you that right now.
0: Mm.
12: Because your body is not getting enough D. The other thing is that vitamin D is an oil. You don't absorb oils in your body. They're very difficult to digest.
0: Okay.
12: So I've come up with my own vitamin D, which I call Dr. Pincus's vitamin D3 formula.
0: So, Dr. Pincus, what makes your fast melt vitamin D formula so unique?
12: Well, Chris, first of all, I put 5,000 units of vitamin D3 per serving in each tablet so you can actually feel the difference. I wanted to give you enough dosage so it really goes to work. Second, I use the right type of vitamin D in my formula, which is superior and readily available so your body can digest it, and this is known as vitamin D3. And third, my formula is a fast-melt tablet that's available for immediate absorption.
0: You know, you mentioned that vitamin D is an oil. So how were you able to make your formula into a fast melt?
12: Well, good question, Chris. Here's what I've done. I've worked with an advanced team of scientists, and these guys, they know their stuff, and they're using this technology to convert vitamin D, which is an oil, into a dry powder. And once they do that, they put it in this fast dissolving melt for immediate absorption and quick results that you can feel.
0: What's some of the feedback that you're getting, Dr. Pincus, from people that are taking your fast melt D3?
12: Well, I'm getting tons of feedback. You know, I've got people that email me Here's an email from Betty, and she writes, I was diagnosed with a severe vitamin D deficiency, and she said she tried many other vitamin supplements.
0: Okay.
12: And then she discovered my D3, and she said she went back to her doctor, had her blood test, and her blood test went back into a normal range just within weeks.
0: Wow. All right, folks, I want to take a moment here to let you listeners know that if you want to try Dr. Pincus' vitamin D3 formula, there's a special toll-free number for you to call. 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And when you do call and order, you will not be automatically enrolled in one of those monthly subscription programs. This is a one-time order. So the number to call is 1-800-476-5302. I'll give it to you again. It's 1-800-476-5302. All right, for those of you just joining us, I have Dr. Michael Pincus on the line with us today. We've been talking about Dr. Pincus's fast melt vitamin D3 formula, and this vitamin D deficiency is really an epidemic now, causing all kinds of health concerns. But the issue is, even if you're trying to get vitamin D back in your body, you're most likely taking the wrong type or the wrong form of vitamin D the wrong way, maybe not even getting enough of it. And Dr. Pincus, why don't we start here by talking about, you know, why is this deficiency such an epidemic, despite all of the awareness and the products that you see on the store shelves containing vitamin D?
12: Well, yeah, that's a good point. 70% of us in this country are deficient in vitamin D. The fact is that your body needs vitamin D. This is a hormone that should be there, and it's not there. And the statistics show that back in the 70s when we started getting cable networks and, of course, with the Internet, we're not going outside, and most of us get no vitamin D from the sun.
0: What makes your Fast Melt D3 formula a much better choice?
12: Well, Chris, first of all, I put 5,000 units of vitamin D3 per serving in each tablet so you can actually feel the difference. Second, I use the right type of vitamin D in my formula. And third, I've worked with an advanced team of scientists, and they're using this technology to put it in this fast dissolving melt for immediate absorption and quick results that you can feel.
0: Now, is your Fast Melt vitamin D3 formula manufactured here in the U.S., Dr. Pincus?
12: Yeah, absolutely. My formula is manufactured right here in the USA, Chris. In fact, we have a facility that is a cGMP certified lab, which means current good manufacturing practices. And this is an FDA mandated set of rules that we follow. As a matter of fact, just recently the FDA came in and did an inspection, and they said, hey guys, keep up the good work.
0: Now, you mentioned earlier that there's a strong connection between vitamin D and diabetes. Talk a little bit about how your Fast Melt D3 formula could help folks that are dealing with diabetes or even at risk of getting diabetes.
12: Well, yeah, diabetes is a huge problem. And in type 2 diabetics, what we find is that there's plenty of insulin in the body, but the insulin is not recognized by the cells. And so what vitamin D3 does is it takes that problem and it seems to fix it. Now, they've studied vitamin D3 and it's improved this insulin signature by 60%. And just to give you a comparison, the most popular diabetic drug improves at 13%.
0: Wow. Now, let me ask you this, Dr. Pankus. How can your fast melt D3 formula help boost your immune system?
12: Vitamin D is responsible for 200 different chemicals that your immune cells produce to fight off bacteria and viruses. Listen, if you're someone that's susceptible to having any type of cold, flu, I would start right now taking one of my vitamin D3 melts every day. And one of the nice things about this is that besides your immune system being better, you'll find your energy better, you'll find less pain, less arthritic type pain, more mobility, flexibility, better muscle strength, and if you're someone who's concerned about falling, you'll have better balance and a better sense of walking, which is so important, isn't it?
0: So, and how do you take it, Dr. Pingus?
12: You can take it in the morning, you can take it at night. You don't need water, and you put it in your mouth, and, you know, maybe count to 30, it's gone.
0: Wow. And maybe you can share again, for those that may have just joined us, some of the responses that you get from people that have been taking your formula, and what kind of results have they seen?
12: Let me tell you my own story. So over the summer, I didn't take as much of my D3. I was actually traveling, and I ran out of it. So what happened to me is, you know, I'm basically pain-free, but all of a sudden I started having pain in my hand. I go, what is this? This is weird. But then I realized that I had run out of my D3 formula, and I went off of it for several weeks. And the minute I started going on it, it took about 7, maybe 8 days, the pain went away.
0: Wow.
12: Crazy, isn't it?
0: That's how you know something's working, right? If you stop and the health issues come back, well, there's your answer.
12: That's the best test that anyone can listen to, especially if you're on the fence. You're going, well, I wonder if this is really for me. And what I would do, Chris, is next time you give out the number to have people order, is go ahead and order it. I know you mentioned it's a risk-free offer, and go ahead and try it yourself and stay on it for 5, 6 weeks. And then if you're still down it, then go off of it and see if anything gets worse.
0: And again, folks, I want to take a moment here to let you listeners know that if you want to try Dr. Pincus' vitamin D3 formula, there's a special toll-free number for you to call. 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So what do you think, folks? Are you one of the 70% of people listening most likely taking the wrong type of vitamin D supplement? Joining us today is our good friend Dr. Michael Pincus, and we've been talking about his fast melt vitamin D3 formula. And Dr. Pincus, what you're saying is that most of us are deficient in vitamin D. And because of that deficiency, it's causing health issues like pain, muscle weakness, immune problems, and that most vitamin D supplements are not the best form. And more importantly, it's not the right amount of vitamin D to really make an impact. Is that what you're saying?
12: Yes, it's exactly what I'm saying, Chris. It's a multifaceted problem where, one, we're not getting enough vitamin D3 in our system.
0: Mm-hmm.
12: vitamin D3 is responsible for activating 2,000 different genes in the body, controlling everything from diabetes to hormone production to muscle strength, heart beating correctly, digestion, immune system. It's a really long list, and honestly, it surprised me because in medical school, we learned that vitamin D was necessary for the bones. We get enough being outside and in our milk, and end of story.
0: Right.
12: And for the first 20-some years of my practice, I never prescribed vitamin D. I just didn't think it was necessary. And then in the early 2000s, the studies started coming out, and now there's over 2,300 studies that just show that vitamin D is absolutely necessary. It's not just a good idea. It's absolutely necessary. It's a hormone that should be in the body, and it's not there.
0: Can you share some of that research, Dr. Pincus? And more importantly, what's the conclusion of the research related to vitamin D?
12: Well, one of the biggest studies ever on vitamin D were from the U.S. Navy.
0: Okay.
12: So I think it was like 145,000 men and women were studied, and they found that the number one non-combat reason that people died in the Navy was due to melanoma.
0: So skin cancer.
12: So I'm reading this study, you know, I kind of paused right there and I went, yeah, it makes sense. You know, people are out on the decks of ships in the equator and all over the world, and they're getting the harmful
0: UV sun
12: rays, and they're developing skin cancer. But then I read up.
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3: Market things that seem good, but you're taking a lot of sugar and gelatin and wax. My thing is, it's not what you take, it's what your body absorbs.
4: Well, I want to talk more about what happens when people start taking your Fast Melt D3 formula.
3: Boy, that's a really good question, because the first area that vitamin D seems to affect is your energy, your sleep, your outlook, your moods, and then after being on it for a while, your core strength will come back. So for those of you who have slowed down, you're going to feel more energy, like physically. So it's kind of like feeling a little bit younger, Chris.
4: And who wouldn't want that?
3: Right.
4: And maybe you can share again, for those that may have just joined us, some of the responses that you get from people that have been taking your formula, and what kind of results have they seen?
3: Well, one of the surprising ones was I gave it to my brother-in-law, who had gone to his doctor and was very concerned about his cholesterol, his blood fat, and his weight. And I put him on my vitamin D3, and he went back in 3 months later, and his blood profile was perfect.
4: 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I'll give it to you again. 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So how about it, folks? I mean, what it really comes down to here is we're not getting the right form or enough vitamin D delivered the right way, which is why we have so many of these health concerns that you probably can't put your finger on. And Dr. Pincus, I want to start just recapping here that there are a couple different forms of vitamin D, and maybe explain why the typical form that you would find in most off-the-shelf D formulas is different from what you've

0: put together here?
1: Well, there's vitamin D2 and there's vitamin D3. And D2 is the type of vitamin D that has to be activated by your body, so it has to be converted into vitamin D3. Vitamin D3 is the activated form, so it's ready to go to work. Now, the vitamin D3 that I use in my formula, I think it's the best because I've seen the best results with myself, with my family, with my patients. Plus, I've worked with the lab where the people in the lab have taken this, and they test their blood every day to see how the D is going, and it's going up and out through the roof where it should be.
0: Wow. So, Dr. Pincus, I mean, who should consider taking your fast melt vitamin D formula?
1: Well, I would definitely start with kids for development and immunity. Obviously, young adults in their 20s need vitamin D to keep their immune system strong.
0: Mm-hmm.
1: Then men and women in their 30s, you're talking about heart health, immunity, cardiovascular problems start to turn on. But it's also the child rearing years, and vitamin D for pregnant women is very, very important.
0: Mm-hmm.
1: People in their 40s, that's when, you know, you start feeling more of those aches and pains like you've never felt before. You think you're getting older. And again, it's important for your hormones and to keep yourself physically active. And of course, when you're in your 50s, you start feeling stiffer. You can't golf. You can't play tennis. You know, you start becoming aware of your body not functioning.
0: Mm-hmm.
1: And then people over 60, I just wish that every senior citizen would go on this formula. Imagine living in your senior years where you have confidence in your balance and you're able to have the energy to get things done and mental clarity. You know, this is more and more important as we go along because people are living longer, but the quality of life is not great.
0: You know, is it ever too late, Dr. Pincus, such that your fast melt D3 formula wouldn't be a worthwhile investment?
1: If you can see the breath on the mirror in the morning, then you know that you're a candidate for this. Because a lot of the things that people suffer from, they're suffering from a lack of this vitamin in their body. So it's never too late to try something like this. And the sooner you can get on my formula, the better odds you're going to have of having a really healthy, high energy, high mobility life from here on out.
0: Yeah, well, it makes a lot of sense. And Dr. Pincus, what can someone expect when they start taking your fast melt D3 formula?
1: Well, you're going to notice within the first several days that something's changing in your body because this kickstarts so many different cycles in your body that you'll start having less pain, having more energy, and having better mental clarity, better sleep. Your moods can be affected by this. Vitamin D3 is necessary to get these things running.
0: Well, Dr. Pincus, unfortunately, we only have a few minutes left. Anything else you want to share with our audience here in our final minutes?
1: For those of you listening, we've covered a lot of ground. Working with the body is tricky, as you know. And we're talking to your listeners of your show. You know, they're of all walks of life with all various conditions. And so I'm trying to give some good health advice here, Chris. The point is get yourself out of it. Get yourself on this formula and see for yourself. It's not against the law for you to try something to see if it works.
0: That's an, it's an interesting way to put it.
1: We're talking about nutrition. We're not talking about rocket science here.
0: Right,
1: but
0: right.
1: But there's a lot of science behind what I'm talking about. The key is to get on this formula and give it a month or two. Every day, take one of these things. And start to see improvements in your pain, your blood pressure, your blood sugar, your energy, your sleep habits. This is my appeal to your listeners to get on this formula and try it for themselves.
0: Well, Dr. Pincus, again, thank you for taking time to be with us today.
1: Thank you, Chris.
0: All right, folks. 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
0: Hello there, and thanks for tuning into this week's edition of Discoveries in Health. 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All right, folks, so according to my next guest, if you think that cold and flu season is behind us, you better think again. The truth is that viruses, colds, and the flu can strike almost any time of the year, which is exactly why you should be doing everything you can to protect yourself no matter what time of year it is. So what's the best way to protect yourself from these nasty viruses, the colds, and the flu? Well, here today to share his health secret for shielding against viruses, colds, and the flu is Dr. Michael Pincus. Dr. Pincus, it's great to see you again.
3: Chris, it's great to be here.
0: You know, most of you probably know that Dr. Pincus is a nationally recognized authority on both natural and alternative health. He's also a very successful chiropractor. He's been sought out by top Hollywood celebrities, professional athletes, Olympic athletes, and he continues to be very involved in some of this nation's top health concerns. So Dr. Pincus, what is this health secret that you've been talking about?
3: Well, what the secret is actually getting the right amount and the right form of vitamin C.
0: Vitamin C. All right. Well, vitamin C is not really new, though.
3: No, vitamin C is not new, but it's still a very vital and essential nutrient for optimal health. And unfortunately, Chris, vitamin C has taken a back seat to other nutritional trends. The bottom line is without enough vitamin C and the right type of vitamin C, you have low energy, pain, your immune system's compromised, you're more prone to cancer, heart attacks, cataracts, allergies, diabetes, the list goes on and on. And according to several studies, your life could be shortened by 6 years.
0: But don't most of us get enough vitamin C? I mean, I drink a glass of orange juice every morning. Isn't that enough?
3: No, it's not enough. A typical glass of orange juice contains about 65 milligrams of vitamin C.
0: Okay.
3: And you're not even in the ballpark with vitamin C unless you're getting around 3,000 to 4,000 milligrams a day.
0: Wow, 3,000 to 4,000?
3: Yeah, and that would be like drinking 50 glasses of orange juice. So because of a lack of vitamin C, we're getting enough of it just to keep you a little bit sick.
0: A little bit sick? Well, what do you mean by that?
3: Well, the number one complaint of anyone going to a doctor's office is, doctor, you know, I just don't have any energy. I don't feel like myself. I'm hurting.
0: Yeah.
3: And then the doctors get the wheels spinning in their head and they go, oh, we got to do these tests, send you through the scanner. And the problem is they don't find anything.
0: Mm-hmm.
3: You see, most doctors don't look at nutrient levels, and vitamin C is critical for life. And what's interesting, the human body is one of only a few mammals who do not make our own vitamin C.
0: All right.
3: The other ones are guinea pigs, primates, and the fruit bat. When you look at the rest of the animals out there, you don't see cats and dogs and elephants and giraffes with high blood pressure. You don't see the cancers, the arthritis, the tiredness all the time.
0: Right.
3: All those animals make their own vitamin C.
0: Huh.
3: And they'll make up to 5,000 milligrams of vitamin C per day. Some animals, like a goat,
0: yeah,
3: they'll produce upwards of 100,000 milligrams of vitamin C a day.
0: Wow.
3: Yeah, so it's like a double whammy. First of all, we're not getting enough vitamin C in our diets,
0: mm-hmm.
3: and we don't make our own. And because of the two, people are walking around sick and tired, sicker. Can't quite put my finger on it.
0: Yeah, right. But, you know, I think most people, and myself included, think of vitamin C in terms of cold and flu. So we're talking about this connection then between vitamin C and the maladies that we're suffering from? Is that what it is?
3: It's actually the common denominator, the lack of vitamin C and the right amounts and the right kind. And that's why I created my Super C 22 formula. And it's a powder, Chris, and you mix it into water. You drink it down. If you have at least 1 to 2 servings per day, you're going to get the right amounts of vitamin C and the right forms of it. And I'll tell you what, it has 22 of the most powerful forms of vitamin C on the planet.
0: Now, I didn't realize there were different forms of vitamin C.
3: Well, that's right. Nutrition comes from many different sources. What I've done is I've taken the most powerful forms of vitamin C,
0: because
3: your body needs different forms of it, and I've put it all into one vitamin formula.
0: Now, and you said there was how much vitamin C in your Super C 22 formula?
3: There's 1,500 milligrams per serving.
0: So by taking Super C 22 then, what are some of the things that you'll experience?
3: Well, the first thing you're going to experience is energy. Vitamin C produces energy in the body. There are studies showing that vitamin C helps a person in pain, cardiovascular issues, allergies, unexplained weight gain, diabetics need vitamin C. The list goes on and on. I have a number of patients and clients that are using it, and I brought some emails. Is it okay if I read an email to you?
0: Sure.
3: All right.
0: Sure.
3: This is one of my clients from Tallahassee. His name's Ron.
0: Okay.
3: Now listen to this. After 3 days of being on Super C, his blood pressure dropped. He said the top number dropped 8 points and the bottom number dropped 7 points, and that's after 3 days. He said, now another thing that happened is I became more alert and I now have a clear head.
0: All from vitamin C.
3: Yes. One study in particular showed that if you get on a good supplement like my Super C and you stay on it, the average life expectancy went up 6 years.
0: Wow, that's really amazing. 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This goes way, way beyond just the cold and the flu. You're going to learn how vitamin C shields against high blood pressure, heart disease, and stroke. Chapter 6 covers vitamin C and cancer. You're going to learn how to slow down the aging process and have better skin, joints, and vision. It's all in this very informative book.
3: Hey, Chris, can I interrupt for a second?
0: Sure.
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0: 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I'll give it to you again. It's 1-800-208-3209. All right, if you just tuned in, we have Dr. Michael Pincus back in the studio with us today. He's a leading authority on both natural and alternative health. We've been talking about how critical vitamin C is in terms of overall health. You know, Dr. Pincus, I got to ask the question. I mean, you know, you've kind of talked a little bit about some of the things that we can be experiencing without having enough vitamin C. But, you know, the reality is that I'm sure I'm not getting enough vitamin C. Based on what you've said, I'm not arguing that point. But the reality is I'm still standing. I still wake up every morning. What's the big deal here? I mean, hasn't the government figured out that there is some level of vitamin C that you need to have in order to be healthy?
3: When you talk about the government and nutrition and health recommendations, boy, they get like a D minus because their RDA for vitamin C is 60 milligrams.
0: 60 milligrams 60. A
3: day. It's entirely inadequate. The RDA for vitamin C was determined so you don't die from scurvy. But 60 milligrams of vitamin C is like partially watering your grass. So it's not quite brown. You see what I mean? And that's the problem with our bodies is that we're not getting the vitamin C we need. And you need vitamin C, the right amounts and the right form in order to get yourself into high level health.
0: But why is that so critical though? Why is getting enough vitamin C so critical?
3: Well, I'll just recap. Number one, your body doesn't make it. Two is that if you're not getting the right amount of it, which is at least 3,000, 4,000, 5,000 milligrams per day of vitamin C, you're going to be someone who's on multiple medications, you're running to doctors, you've got blood pressure problems, you don't make the good cholesterol, your triglycerides are high, you might be diagnosed with diabetes, you have pain in your body, you're looking old and you're feeling old before you should be old.
0: All right, well, let's get into this a little bit then. I mean, can you talk about what's in your Super C22 formula?
3: Yeah, well, what I have is, first of all, it's a powder that you mix into cold water.
0: Okay.
3: And each serving is 1,500 milligrams of vitamin C.
0: Okay.
3: And it has 22 different sources of vitamin C, which is very, very important for your body.
0: What's the benefit of having those 22 different sources?
3: Well, the benefit is this, is that your body recognizes these from nature. And there's a number of different sources from nature. There's rose hips, broccoli, a certain type of cherry called an acerola cherry, lemons, limes, grapefruit. With the Super C22, I've tried to duplicate what's in nature, and I put it into one formula.
0: Oh, I see. Okay. Well, speaking of which, can we make some?
3: Yeah,
0: I want to try
3: make it right here. Yes.
0: Okay. All right. Now, why a powder instead of, let's say, a pill or a capsule or something like that?
3: Well, vitamin C, it's necessary to get it in your system, not just in your blood, but down to the tissues. So when you put it in a powder and you put water in it, it activates it. It absorbs quickly. This is the best way to get in your body.
0: It's fizzing. Is it supposed to fizz?
3: Yeah. The fizzing is showing that it's activating. The minerals and all the vitamins, they're actually mixing in the water.
0: Okay. Just keep mixing
3: it
0: up.
3: Yeah, stir it up for a second.
0: All right. All right, let me try this. Ooh, that's really good.
3: It is good, isn't it?
0: Yeah. Yeah, it's like a citrusy, light citrusy taste.
3: It's actual extract of fruits that I put in there to flavor
0: it. That's really good. You did a good job, Dr. Pincus.
3: Thank you. Thank you. Yeah. People really enjoy the taste of it. What I recommend, Chris, is you can actually mix up a bunch of it, put it in a thermos or a pitcher. You can keep it in the refrigerator. You can drink it throughout the day.
0: Now, I think most people, myself included, have always thought about vitamin C, with respect to cold and flu and building up your immunity. But, you know, you're talking about things that go way, way beyond that. So what about cardiovascular health? How does vitamin C help with that?
3: Well, vitamin C is needed to keep the inside of the blood vessels strong. And if you look at most of the problems people are having, collapsed arteries, strokes, cholesterol plaques in their body.
0: Yeah.
3: Vitamin C makes what's called collagen tissue in the body. Without it, you don't make this repair tissue. So you get this deterioration occurring when you don't have enough.
0: Okay.
3: So it's very, very important for cardiovascular health.
0: Now, when you take your Super C22 formula, is it something you can feel working? I mean, what can it do?
3: Oh, yeah, you feel it working. The first sign of health is more energy, and you start feeling the energy.
0: Okay.
3: And along with that comes mental clarity.
0: Mm-hmm.
3: Another thing that happens, you have less pain. Your cholesterol is going to go down. The HDL cholesterol, the good one, is going to go up. Blood pressure starts to go down. So the list goes on and on. And I have one client here. I just want to read this. She's a registered nurse. She says, "Dear Dr. Pincus," she said, "I started with your Super Sand. Now I do it every day." But this nurse, Diane, she said that her LDL cholesterol, she could never get it below 100. And after being on Super C, she dropped it to 94. And that's the only thing she did differently. The bad cholesterol went under 100.
0: I want to let you listeners know that if you want to get a free book about vitamin C and try Dr. Pincus's Super C22 formula absolutely risk-free, there's a special toll-free number to call. 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
0: 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Well, what do you think, folks? This is pretty interesting, isn't it? Dr. Pincus has been really talking to us about vitamin C, and like most of you, I was more under the impression that vitamin C was instrumental in helping to boost your immune system than all of these other things that we've been talking about, including being able to extend your life. But, you know, when you have the government saying, look, all you need is 60 milligrams of vitamin C, I mean, you can see where people are confused.
3: Well, Chris, I said in the beginning of the show here that there's two problems with the vitamin C that you can buy. One is getting enough of it.
0: Yeah.
3: And second, having the right form of vitamin C. Here's the thing. I did go to the supermarket before I got here.
0: Okay.
3: And I brought some vitamin C, and I went and bought these, and I'd like to just show you what's out there. So let's go through this. This particular vitamin C, it has 500 milligrams of vitamin C in it. So right off the bat, you'd have to take 3 tablets to get the same amount of vitamin C that's in my Super C22.
0: Okay. All right.
3: All right. But I want you to read some of the ingredients.
0: All right. So this one has vitamin C. Well, it's just one type, ascorbic acid.
3: Right. It's a single type of vitamin C.
0: Okay.
3: Right.
0: Then it has cellulose.
3: Now, cellulose is ground up newspaper.
0: All right. The next one is vegetable stearic acid.
3: Now, that's an oil, a lubricant, so the pills come out of the machine when they form them.
0: And the next one is silica.
3: Silica is sand.
0: Sand.
3: Like the beach? All right.
0: Huh.
3: So here's another one. Try this one here.
0: Okay. So
3: this is a national brand here.
0: Right,
3: too.
0: Right. So this is 500 milligrams. Okay. And this is a chewable.
3: Yes.
0: All right.
3: So take a look at the ingredients.
0: Okay. First ingredient is sucrose.
3: Sugar.
0: Okay. Sorbitol.
3: Sugar.
0: Sodium ascorbate.
3: That's a form of vitamin C that's attached to salt. So now you're getting sodium
0: All right, vegetable stearic acid.
3: That's that lubricant again.
0: And FD&C yellow number 6.
3: There you go, number 6. So now that's artificially colored vitamin C.
0: Now what makes your formula, the Super C22 formula, different from these that we're talking about?
3: Well, what's different about it is I use 22 different forms of vitamin C, and it's all naturally flavored, natural colors. There's nothing artificial in it, Chris. So it's good for you. And it's the only one that has this unique delivery method of being able to drink it down. It's water soluble, goes right to work in your body, and it has the proper amounts of vitamin C per serving. There's 1,500 milligrams per serving.
0: Mm-hmm.
3: There's nothing else on the market like it. I've done tons of research. Vitamin C has over 100,000 studies, and it's really survived the test of time.
0: What do these studies suggest? What are they saying?
3: Well, I'll give you a couple headlines. This study was conducted at the University of California, and it found that people who took vitamin C above the RDA, above 60 milligrams, increased their lifespan up to 6 years. They also found that deaths from cardiovascular disease were reduced over 40%. A study reported in the International Journal of Vitamin and Nutrition concluded that when you have high concentrations of vitamin C in your system, blood pressure comes down. Here's another study. According to the American Journal of Epidemiology, people that had more vitamin C in their diets had greater lung volume, and they measure lung volume by milliliters, and so those who increase their vitamin C every day had an increase of 22 milliliters. Now, that's a lot, especially if you're an asthmatic, a smoker. If you're someone that has allergies, when you get the lung volume up, you get more oxygen in your system, more energy. That's just from vitamin C.
0: Wow. Now, earlier you talked about the connection between vitamin C and weight loss. How does that work?
3: Well, this is kind of groundbreaking research on vitamin C and weight loss. But what happens is vitamin C is a natural appetite suppressant. And it also increases your metabolism and your energy. When your energy goes up, you start feeling better. You can go out and take a walk. Let's burn some of it off.
0: So you've created this Super C22 formula. It's a powder.
3: Right.
0: You mix it into a great tasting beverage, and folks, you'll love the taste of this. Now, when you take your Super C22 formula, is it something you can feel working? I mean, what can it do?
3: Well, the first sign of health is more energy.
0: Mm-hmm.
3: So you're going to have more energy, more mental clarity. You're going to have less pain in your body. Your cholesterol is going to go down. Your triglycerides will go down. The HDL cholesterol, the good one, is going to go up.
0: Mm-hmm.
3: Blood pressure starts to go down. You'll have less joint pain. Well, here I've got one of my clients. He's from Oregon. He wrote me this letter. He says, Dr. Pincus, he says, I've been on your Super C for several days now. And he says, so one of the first things that happened for him is he's sleeping a lot better now.
0: Hmm.
3: And he said he used to drag himself out of bed. Now he's waking up, he says, quote, bright-eyed and bushy-tailed. The other thing that he wrote, he said, I'm breathing much better now. He says, I used to get winded climbing the stairs at work especially.
0: Mm-hmm.
3: Now he's breathing better, and he's out walking. He's taking time with his kids. It's a life changer, Chris.
0: Yeah.
3: Super C22 is a life changer.
0: I want to let you listeners know that if you want to get a free book about vitamin C and try Dr. Pincus's Super C22 formula absolutely risk-free, there's a special toll-free number to call. 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This goes way, way beyond just the cold and the flu. You're going to learn how vitamin C shields against high blood pressure, heart disease, and stroke. 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You're going to learn how to slow down the aging process process and have better skin, joints, and vision. It's all in this very informative book. And Dr. Pincus, again, you said you were going to include some extras here for the people that do call today.
3: That's right. 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I'm also including my latest CD, which is called See Your Way to Better Health.
0: Well, thank you, Dr. Pincus, for doing that for my listeners. 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I'll give it to you again. It's 1-800-208-3209. Folks, I bet you're thinking a little differently now about vitamin C. I know I am. You know, Dr. Pincus, with all of this emerging information that's out there, why do you think we're not hearing more about the benefits of vitamin C?
3: It's not a sexy trend. But vitamin C has survived the test of time because it's been around. It was discovered in the 1930s.
0: Mm-hmm.
3: Vitamin C has over 100,000 studies. In fact, one study in particular showed that if you get on a good supplement like my Super C and you stay on it, the average life expectancy went up 6 years.
0: Well, who should, I mean, is there a perfect candidate that you can describe that should be like, it's a no-brainer, be on your Super C22 formula?
3: Well, yes, I would say, first of all, if you're listening out there and you're over the age of 60, it's a no-brainer. You absolutely need to get on my Super C formula because you manifest symptoms more readily than younger people.
0: Mm-hmm.
3: For those of you who are younger in your childbearing years, vitamin C is necessary for you and your baby. And those of you in your 40s and 50s, these are the ages that I call your insurance age. Vitamin C is the most important thing you can do to protect yourself.
0: Mm.
3: So get on it. Even if you're not manifesting symptoms, get on it and stay on it.
0: Okay.
3: And for those of you who have teenagers or young children, I started my son very, very young on Super C. And I can tell you, I can count on one hand the number of times he's been sick through his childhood and teen years. So when I say it's Super C, it is Super C. It's a great formula.
0: And by taking Super C22 then, what are some of the things that you'll experience?
3: Well, the first thing you're going to experience is energy. And along with that comes mental clarity. Less pain, better vital signs, like blood pressure starts to go down. You'll see that your cholesterol is improving, your HDL, the good cholesterol, goes up,
0: mm-hmm.
3: triglycerides go down,
0: mm-hmm.
3: the inflammatory markers in your blood start to go down. You know, Chris, we're talking about health here.
0: Right. Well, unfortunately, Dr. Pincus, we are about out of time here. Anything else you want to share with our listeners today?
3: Yeah, Chris, first of all, I want to thank you again for having me on your show.
0: Oh, it's always great fun, especially when it's a surprise like this.
3: And for those of you listening, I want to let you know that I really believe there's no accidents. I think we're all here together for a reason. And I want to let you know that health is a two-way partnership. Even with my patients, I'm there to help as much as I can. Now, with my Super C22, I've done the work, but you have to take the next step. So I urge you to call in, order my formula, get on it, give it to your family, and see for yourself how it works for you.
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4: 5 to 7 days. I'm Jack Callahan, Fox News. President Trump's timeline to complete a memorandum of understanding with Iran to end hostilities. Fox's Ashley Webster reports from Tel Aviv.
5: President Trump taking to social media, quote, it isn't even fully negotiated yet, so don't listen to the losers who are critical about something they don't know anything about, unlike those before me who should have solved this problem many years ago. I don't make bad deals, exclamation point. So according to Axios, both countries would sign a memorandum of understanding that would last 60 days but could be extended. And during that period, the Strait of Hormuz would be open with no tolls, and Iran would agree to clear any mines that it has deployed. In exchange, the U.S. would lift its blockade on Iranian ports, also issue some sanctions waivers to allow Iran to sell its oil.
4: Iran has consistently refused calls to end its nuclear program and claims it is not part of the current negotiations. But the White House says no dust, no deal, and warns they could resume military strikes. Many Americans are staying home this Memorial Day weekend because of high gas prices, as Fox's Caroline Shively reports.
6: Talker research found that 4 in 10 Americans won't travel anywhere this summer. Some who are hitting the road are skimping elsewhere.
7: The fun money goes towards the gas, I guess.
6: A Bank of America study found that nearly 10% of travelers are actually canceling a summer vacation because of high gas prices. The national average for a gallon of gas was at $4.55 at the start of the holiday weekend, according to AAA, compared to $3.19 last year. AAA is still predicting a record-breaking 45 million Americans will fly or drive this weekend. Airbnb says a third of summer travelers are staying closer to home to save, noting the trend of playcations, staying at cheaper fun spots like rural retreats.
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4: Texas is appealing a federal court ruling that blocked parts of a law allowing state and local police to arrest suspected undocumented immigrants. On the Fox report, Republican Congressman Jody Arrington argued the state's enforcement power is already backed by the Constitution ahead of an anticipated Supreme Court showdown.
20: They were careful to put a safeguard in place in Article 1, Section 10 that says if states are being invaded or if there's an endangerment or a threat to its citizens, they have the inherent right to defend themselves, to enforce the laws, to secure their border.
4: The federal judge blocked that law, warning it would let states bypass federal authority. While critics call the measure extreme, Texas Attorney General Ken Paxton wants the law to take effect while the legal battle plays out. Maine Democratic Senate candidate Graham Plattner is receiving backlash for comments he posted on social media about a veteran's combat experience. Fox's C.B. Cotton reports Plattner dodged the question when Fox News Digital confronted him about those remarks.
12: Are the four tours the infantry? Any attempt to say that I disrespect veterans is slanderous and offensive.
14: Do you think you owe him an apology?
12: Do you know how many of my friends have Purple Hearts?
15: The latest remarks is a post reportedly from June 2019 in which Plattner appears to mock a U.S. soldier, calling him dumb and saying he didn't deserve to live. Quote, poor marksmanship on the Taliban's part is the only reason this mouth breather made it home. The Reddit comment referencing a viral video from the helmet cam of a private first class, Ted Daniels, who received a Purple